0: ratification vote is set for Thursday for union workers at 8 Atlantic City casinos that have reached agreement on a short-term one-year contract. If approved, the deal with members of Local 54 of the Unite Here union would leave only Bally's Atlantic City without a new contract. Those talks are scheduled to begin next week. The proposed contract calls for a 2.5% salary hike. The union and casino managers opted for a short-term agreement instead of a multi-year one due to the uncertainty of issues affecting the future of the casino business. Atlantic County Sheriff Joe O'Donoghue has written a letter to the governor opposing Christopher Blank's latest clemency request. He's serving an 85-year sentence for shooting two officers and firing at a third while resisting arrest during a traffic stop in 2006. The letter says Blank has repeatedly appealed his conviction and shown no remorse. And it certainly was a summer to remember for a Pittsburgh youngster who found a fossilized tooth from a prehistoric shark while searching for shells at a Sea Isle City beach. The find was confirmed by the Cape May Whale Watch and Research Center. The megalodon went extinct more than 3.5 million years ago and may have reached lengths of up to 60 feet. This report is sponsored by Progressive Insurance. 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

the Iranian regime is taking steps to get ready for more battle, and they're digging in. For the 4 billionth time, I don't know why we're not arming them. Now, it's true that we don't know if they are or not. That is our government. But with all the leaks that occur out of this, you know, out of this operation, I think we'd know one way or the other. It goes on, Kuwait takes those risks by Iran seriously. In early May, the tiny Gulf sheikdom said its security forces had intercepted 6 Revolutionary Guard troops. They used a rented fishing boat to land on Kuwait Island, separated from Iran only by a thin strip of Iraqi territory. Some Iranian political figures had suggested the Revolutionary Guard could launch ground raids via southern Iraq if the U.S. were to threaten Iranian territory like Karg Island. Some Gulf officials said Iran's recent behavior is fueling uncertainty about relations with the much larger, newly more aggressive neighbor after the war. They don't care about that. You know what they see in the Arab Gulf states? You know what Iran sees? By the way, their sect of Islam is different from most of the Arab countries, just so you know. They see weakness. And one of the reasons, as I've pointed out, that they attacked these Arab countries in the first place months ago, everybody was saying, all the experts were on TV. This is widening the war. It's a huge mistake. They're out of control. No. They did that because they knew the inbreds, the princes, the kings, they'd run to the president and beg him to sue for peace. Find an off-ramp. I hate that phrase. We always come up with these phrases that these leftists use. The off-ramp. Go for the off-ramp. So they knew that they would get pressure from Saudi Arabia and Qatar and these other countries, and that's exactly what happened. That's exactly what's happened. Poor little Israel's there saying, no, let's fight them. Let's get this over with. Let's go on. What else are they doing? There's a new Revolutionary Guard Commander-in-Chief, Ahman Vahidi, who's been officially on the job since Mark was formally given the position and tasked with powerful offensive operations against the enemy. That's what they're working on. They're not playing defense. They're not wetting themselves. They're not giving up. The decree appointing him said Monday. The next day, General Mohammad Reza Naghidi, an advisor to Vahidi, said the paramilitary force must be prepared to take operations into enemy territory. See? Now, to step up internal security, Khomeini returned veteran Hossein Tayyib, a close associate who led a deadly crackdown protest in 2009, to the helm of the Basij, the internal police. Supreme leader tasked him with pivoting the volunteer force into a popular intelligence network in the wake of 2 wars that showed how thoroughly Iran had been breached by Israeli intel. When this war first broke out, when we were going on offense, when these guys had their backs against the wall, and then we stopped, that was a historic mistake. And that's the way it'll be seen. Now they are reorganizing, they are reconstructing, they are developing tactics to counter our tactics. I'm sure they're getting more from the communist Chinese and North Korea, our new friend, a new buddy. I'm sure this is going on. Big mistake. We have all the time in the world, we're being told, but all the time in the world is helping them. Economically, no. But does it sound like the Iranian Republican Guard Corps is affected? No, they're unaffected. There's a redistribution of resources to them. To them, as the internal police state is even more aggressive than ever before to ensure that there's no effective revolution, of course. Iran was pursuing a two-track policy while its diplomats pursued a peace deal with the U.S.-Iranian leader. Khomeini, the new one, was taking steps to prepare the security apparatus for an expanded confrontation that may be initiated by Tehran itself.

0: The Revolutionary Guard used the calm created by the Memorandum of Understanding to lay the groundwork with Allied militias around the region to step up attacks if needed, sending advisors to Iraq, Yemen, and Lebanon to discuss the plans. See, while we're telling the Israelis, you need to pull out of Lebanon, and you need to pull back on in Gaza, and you need to do this, and you need to do that, we are forcing the most lethal and loyal and capable ally we have. Not Saudi Arabia, not Qatar, not any of those weasels. The Israelis and Netanyahu. We are creating situations for them where if they are attacked, they will be in a weaker position now when we are going to need their help. Whether people want to believe it or not, that's the truth. The Houthis struck Yemeni government forces backed by Saudi Arabia and declared the Bab al-Manab Strait that links the Red Sea to world markets closed to Saudi Arabia. So here we have these international waterways, whether it's the Strait of Hormuz or this particular strait, that the Iranians are claiming and taking. It's what they say. The militant group has fired on Saudi ships, complicating the kingdom's efforts to export its oil and raising the supply risk for global markets. And that's why these Saudis are saying, sign something, gotta do something. Saudi Arabia and Iran-backed militias in Iraq have launched drone attacks on its oil facilities. Saudi Arabia said they have. Revolutionary Guard threatened Gulf states that it would destroy their energy facilities if the U.S. were hit. If the U.S. were to hit them on their oil sites. Now, here's the point. A few months ago, we were told, and this is why, that if their oil fields are hit, that there will be a worldwide depression. So they tried that when the Arabs did with our government. Seemed to have some impact. And then now it's other arguments and other impact. You know, you have an enemy, you got to defeat the enemy. You got to finish it. We don't want a forever war. We really don't. We want to end this. We want to end this. And does this sound like it's Israel's war to anybody? Seriously? Really? Israel's not being hit. Israel's not being hit. We need to finish off this regime to protect us, apparently to protect the Arab countries, too. We have all these bases in these Arab countries. I've pointed it out on TV. I've talked about it here. We have no base in Israel. None. We have one site that's a radar site with 100 troops there, which means off and on about 30 of them working at a particular time, to monitor what's going on in that area of the world for us. It's a radar system. That's it. We literally have a score of bases in these Arab countries. In these Arab countries. Jordan, the UAE, Oman, Saudi Arabia, Kuwait, Qatar, of course. In all those countries. How come nobody talks about shutting them, by the way, Mr. Producer? How come nobody says, you know what? I'm sick of the money we're spending in these Arab countries. I'm sick of it. How come nobody says that? Isn't that funny? I'll be right back.
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You know, ladies and gentlemen, I've come across a fantastic book, very different than your typical book. I know the author very well, Alyssa Rosenheck. She's worked very hard on this book. Took a lot of work to get it published, even though it's her second book, and it's published by a real publisher. And her book comes out tomorrow, fresh off the printing presses. You can get it on Amazon or any major bookstore, I think. And it's a pleasure to have you, my friend. The book is called White Period, Blonde Period, Jew Period. And it really digs into every aspect.

0: write this book, White Blonde Jew?
1: A few different reasons. Essentially, I was part of the first wave of literary boycotts against Jewish authors after October 7th, where global boycotts were happening, also including Israeli publishers. So I wrote this book in response to that, and I also used the three words that have been used to silence and weaponize against me, and I made them the architecture of this book. So there's three sections. There's the white section, the blonde section, and the Jewish section, and it's really about what happens when conversations around privilege and whiteness and oppression and geopolitics get weaponized, when DEI becomes dogma, and when schools start teaching ideology instead of inquiry and curiosity. So this book is really a wake-up call. And then I go into the blonde section, and it's really the heartbeat of the book, the spiritual center. And then the Jewish section, I think it's really important to recognize our humanity of what it looks like to live beyond the hashtags and the headlines. And I'm just so grateful it's across the finish line tomorrow.
0: Did you ever think you'd have to write a book to defend your physical looks and your faith? I mean, basically, that's, you literally have to defend yourself for who you are and what you are.
1: I never thought I would be in this position, but honestly, I think it's really important for us to use our voices and to be courageous, and this book represents historical insurance of what we've all been living through.
0: Mm-hmm. Let's walk through this. First of all, let's kind of get to the middle of it first. You said the white part, or was it the blonde? No, excuse me, the blonde part was perhaps the most problematic. Is that correct?
1: Do you think the blonde part's the most offensive of those words?
0: I wouldn't think so.
1: No. I tried to incorporate some levity and some really harder conversations that we've all been having, and we need to be having these conversations. A lot of this anti-Semitism and this Jew hatred, it doesn't start with violence. It really begins when we start telling Jews they need to be quiet. And, I would not have had a lot of the circumstances that popped up if I was just a quiet Jewish girl, focused on my photography and pretty rooms and pretty pictures. And, this took a sequence in terms of waking up. I published my first book in 2020, on the heels of George Floyd. And although that first book is still really doing really well, it's always in the top 100, I was silenced in mainstream media for immutable characteristics. It published on the heels of George Floyd. And then I personally woke up in 2021 when Israel was being barraged with over 3,000 rockets. And I saw something really interesting happen in the United States, where legacy media and my peers were conflating race with geopolitics that had nothing to do with race. And so I believe the opposite of hate and fear is curiosity. And so that's what really connected me to the BDS movement. And it really helped equip me for what was to come after October 7th. And I immediately went into education. I immediately went into advocacy for the safety and security of a sovereign nation. And it was really interesting when you become loud in your beliefs and what those around you do. It's kind of like social and digital Ozempic. So,
0: I have noticed, and you hit on this too, I've noticed that when you push back and fight back, mm-hmm. you're told in part that you're responsible for the Jew hatred mm-hmm. and the anti-Semitism. If you just shut up and stop bringing it up, maybe it would reduce, right?
1: Mm-hmm.
0: So that.
1: Yeah.
0: So this is your part where you're talking about trying to silence you and really trying to intimidate you. Because I find when I do that and when I push back and so on, there was a post the other day online. Online is so toxic, isn't it? And this person says to me, "Oh, you call everybody a Nazi, so Nazi doesn't mean anything." First of all, I don't call everybody a Nazi. Mm-hmm. So this kind of plays in, not play, goes to your point about you wake up to this, you need to fight it, you need to combat these things and so forth and so on.

0: You had a situation with a bookstore in Nashville. Would you explain that related to your book?
1: Yes, I will. I want to go back real quick to them calling you the very thing that you that we're discussing. Right. Are you familiar with the term Darvo?
0: No, no.
1: It's a manipulation tactic used by offenders to evade accountability. And there's a section in the book where I talk about political Darvo. Right. And Darvo is an acronym that stands for deny, attack, reverse victim, and offender. And it's what we've all been countering. You know, we are the ones that just received this genocidal attempt, but yet we are the ones being accused of genocide, which is an outright lie. So I do encourage people to understand these manipulation tactics and really encourage critical thinking and a healthy amount of skepticism before we respond. There's an acronym that I put in the back of each chapter, and it's called PACE. And the first letter is to pause. We have to really start thinking critically before we emotionally react, especially those who aren't familiar with this fight. And so I wrote this book in response to the literary boycotts, yes. And literary anti-Semitism is no longer in the book. It's about, it's also pointing to those who are writing the book who are identifiably Jewish. And literary anti-Semitism comes in two pathways. It's both covert and it's both overt. And what I recently experienced was an overt expression. It's my book launch that was supposed to happen in Nashville this week, actually. It was canceled.
0: We have to take a little break. I want to come back. I'll tell you what I really like about this book. It's so detailed on the psychological side, on the activist side. All of that is in this book. How you respond to these things, how to mentally prepare yourself to these things, everything from bots to all so forth and so on. I want to try and get into that so people get a real flavor for your book. We'll be right back. Gold entered 2026 after a historic year. 53 new all-time highs, an average price up 44% year over year, then pushed past $5,500 an ounce in January. Right now it's pulled back, and many in Wall Street analysts are telling clients this is the window before gold pushes back towards new highs. Meanwhile, silver is on track for a sixth year of structural supply deficit, with solar, EVs, electronic, and industrial demand still pulling heavily on the market. And gold's pullback has been fueled by fading Fed rate hopes and massive debt. 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
3: News. I'm John Saucier. House Democrats will field hearing in Maine after a July ICE shooting killed the 26-year-old Johann Sebastian Duran Guerrero during a vehicle stop. Massachusetts Representative Catherine Clark criticizing the lack of body cam footage during this incident.
4: This was a random stop that quickly escalated into a killing. All with ICE's body cams off.
3: Acting ICE Director David Ventrilia issued a directive demanding body cams to be in use during vehicle stops. Speaking in Auburn, Maine, House Speaker Mike Johnson says he's holding off on making a judgment until an investigation is complete.
5: But we'll say that it is a very important principle, and I think everybody understands you have to have a secure border and you have to enforce federal immigration law. And we need to do that in a balanced way, and we need to do it in a way that makes sense.
3: Border Star Tom Homan says there's an internal review for the incident. 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

0: The death of a woman last week whose body was discovered in a Harrah's Resort hotel room in Atlantic City is no longer a criminal investigation, according to the Atlantic County Prosecutor's Office. The decision is based on the results of an autopsy by the medical examiner. The identity of the 41-year-old woman and the cause of death have not been released. The Cumberland County Sheriff's Department is on the lookout for a gang of roving ATV and dirt bike riders who are not following the law while riding through Fairfield Township in Millville on Saturday. Authorities are looking for tips from the public in their search. They're also continuing to search social media for evidence. Some riders have already been identified, and they're facing summonses and criminal charges. Atlantic City firefighters put out a fire Sunday morning beneath a boardwalk in front of Bally's. Crews responded shortly before 8 a.m. after casino security reported flames beneath the wooden deck at the entrance. Firefighters removed sections of the boardwalk and extinguished smoldering timbers and heat-damaged material. The fire did not spread to the casino or surrounding boardwalk, and Bally's operations were not affected. And the Ocean City Theater Company has two upcoming events. Its junior company will present Disney's High School Musical Junior August 28th and 29th at the Ocean City Music Pier, featuring students in grades 5 through 8. Then on October 30th, they'll host the 2026 Halloween Party, Phantom Masquerade, at the Flanders Hotel. In the WPG Talk Radio 95.5 newsroom, I'm Janelle Crispin.
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0: 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Tonight, expect the possibility of a thundershower in some areas early on, with the night becoming partly cloudy and humid, reaching a low of 71. Tomorrow will bring mostly sunny skies and continued humidity with a high of 88. Tomorrow night will be clear with a low of 66. Looking ahead to Wednesday, anticipate hot weather with periods of sun giving way to some clouds, reaching a high of 90. I'm AccuWeather meteorologist Jason Caterina on WPG Talk Radio 95.5.
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1: We're talking to Alyssa Rosenheck. The book is White, Blonde, Jew, A Call to End Extremism, Speak Up, and Reclaim Center. I don't think I'm doing this book justice, because when you read this book, she lays out what's happening, the problems, and big problems. And really, at the end of each chapter, she's telling you how to handle it. And you delve deeply into psychology and other things. It's just fascinating for people who really care about this, and I think most of you do. But before we do, you talked about sort of these two pathways on anti-Semitism. I wanted you to finish your thought.
2: Thank you. You asked me about the recent cancellation of my book launch, and literary anti-Semitism is something that we've all been experiencing as authors in the United States. And so it really goes through this either covert or overt pathway. Covert meaning, you know, it's a little bit more insidious. It's quiet. They move the goalposts. They come up with excuses to quiet you. And then overt was most recently experienced when my book launch event that was supposed to happen on August 20th was canceled. I had a local bookstore in Nashville who solicited us for the event. I had hired previously private security just as a standard operating practice to make sure I was safe, the bookstore was safe, everyone in attendance was safe. And this was a book that the bookstore owner read and loved and supported until they marketed me. And then that's when the online pressure campaign occurred. It was very anti-Zionist, calling me so many disgusting names, as you can imagine, that you've also, I'm sure, heard. And, you know, I'm just one dot in a larger, more emblematic pattern when these pressure campaigns attack online Jewish voice, you know, Jewish creatives. We're not really represented in foreign policy conversations. However, when our books hit the shelves and when our art goes through museums and our music comes in through venues, we are the first to feel it in our communities with this online mob. And what's happening is, rather than these institutions holding the line, which we need them to, they end up kowtowing and capitulating and then reverse engineering security as an excuse to justify them not wanting to hold space for us in mainstream spaces that we contribute to. And that is a really problematic pattern that you know intimately about, that's been documented in some of our darkest chapters in history.
1: I was just going to say that, which is, when these institutions break, that's when the poison spreads. I mean, when you look at Germany in the 30s, 20s really, but 30s and then into the 40s, Germany was the most advanced society in Europe. Architecturally, mm-hmm. literature, you name mm-hmm. it. The most advanced society, the most advanced culture. And look what happened. It took place in Europe. It took place mm-hmm. in Germany first and so forth and so on.
2: People definitely think that Nazi Germany's persecution of Jews began with Nuremberg laws. It did not. It began mm-hmm. with these pressure campaigns that are happening right now in this very country, through public shaming, humiliation, exclusion. And I'm not saying, America, that we are all so grateful to be a citizen of in 2026 as Germany in 1933, but these are the new book bans. It doesn't begin with burning. It begins with these pressure campaigns.
1: I think one of the great allies, Jews,

0: Jews have in this country, evangelical Christians. And I think this is one of the reasons the battle is engaged and will be better fought here in this country than it is in Europe, quite frankly. I really do. Now, when you go through this book, I'm going to tell you something. I'll tell you why you're going to love it. Number one, she goes through some of her experiences. She goes through what to expect, and then she lays out solutions over and over and over to very tough issues, and anticipates and is hoping, I guess, Alyssa, that there will be clubs or organizations or people will share this information one to another. You're trying to create a sort of a narrative, more than a narrative. You're trying to create a basis for people to fight back, right?
1: Thank you, Mark. Yes. I wrote this book for book clubs. You know, mm-hmm. so often right now, we have so much information coming at us, and words right now are meant to silence. And I want to use these words to start conversation and dialogue. And even dignified, I'm going to take something from Rabbi Jonathan Sacks, dignified mm-hmm. disagreement. We need to reinstate that in our conversations, to where we can still leave as community members, as friends, and we don't have to agree on everything, but we have to talk about it. There has to be intellectual diversity, and we have to invite voices that we may disagree with into the mainstream spaces.
0: Let me take one specific thing that's a tough area, this online stuff, and you address this with the bots and so forth and so on. The problem is you put in your chapter, the problem is what and you address it how. It's not just bots, but they're a big problem.
1: Bots are a big problem. We've all experienced that. I start each chapter with a deeply personal narrative, and this one is a blonde walks into a terrorist bot farm, and I document a instance where there was a Pakistani doctor living in Texas who has ties to Al-Shifa Hospital. And she, you know, as a physician, physician needs to teach. Physicians also take an oath to do no harm. And I go through the roots of misinformation and disinformation here. So misinformation, by definition, is the accidental spread of inaccuracies and falsehoods. It's common on social media. But disinformation is created and shared to deliberately deceive. And this physician cut out a clip 15 seconds prior to where it just shows an IDF soldier kicking an elderly woman to the ground. And I was scrolling across this, one weekend morning, and I was like, this doesn't make sense. This doesn't sit right. And so then I started to do a little bit more. I paused. I tried to do a little bit more due diligence. And I found the entire clip of the elderly woman in Jerusalem stabbing the soldier, and then he, in defense, was pushing her to the ground. And she used that clip to deliberately deceive. And then she put this information on her channels, and I think put me into this bot farm catalog. And what I experienced next was inhuman. I was getting messages that were populating several times a minute, not only in just my inboxes, through my website. They were targeting my Amazon books, like my previous book. It was inhuman in the response, and it lasted for a few days. And it's a real problem. CyberWell's done a really good job documenting this problem where anti-Semitic content calls for violence spiked 81% on X and 193% on Facebook just the week of October 7th. You know, this is a real problem that we need to be pre-bunking and have strengthening, especially young minds' critical thinking ability around this. Misinformation, lies are traveling six times faster than the truth right now online. And then when we are debunking that lie, 70% still exposed of a lie, believe the lie. So it's a big problem, Mark.
0: And it comes at you so fast from every direction. And that's the plot. Mm-hmm. That's the plan. These bots, a lot of them are foreign, but a lot of them aren't. And we have podcasters who do this today, don't we? The woke right podcasters, the Marxist Islamists, and so forth and so on. And the fact is, you're very brave, because with the release of this book, and this book comes

0: is out tomorrow, folks. You can get on Amazon.com right now. White Blonde Jew, Elisa Rosenheck. You're going to love this book. You're going to love her because you can hear how she speaks, how smart she is, and yet how passionate she is about all these things. And if any of you have been in this position, she provides you with a wealth of ideas on how to deal with this. I mean, at the end of every chapter, quite frankly. And that is a good thing, rather than just laying out the problem and so forth and so on. Let me ask you something. I don't know. Do you have a background in psychology or something? Because there's a lot of that in this book.
1: No, I mean, ask your beautiful other half, though.
0: Yeah.
1: You know,
0: yeah,
1: I feel like we lead with experience and then a lot of curiosity, and you know, we connect the dots. So that's what we're all trying to do.
0: By that she means my wife, who's buddies with her. But I want to encourage you to go to Amazon. Hopefully your main bookstore carries this book, White, Blonde, and Jew. If they don't, you ought to say something about it. But Amazon does have it. I just put it on here, and there it is. White, Blonde, and Jew. It comes out tomorrow. You can order it right now. We're going to put the link on all my social sites. You're going to really actually enjoy this book. It's very intriguing. You're not going to want to put it down as you go from, it's not just chapter, really subchapter to subchapter, and go through this information. And by the way, you don't have to be white, blonde, and Jew, but some of you who are, you're going to really identify with it. I identify with parts of this book, and I'm white, but I'm not blonde. I am a Jew, but I'm not a female. What do you make of that? Don't say anything. All right. White, Blonde, Jew, A Call to End Extremism, Speak Up and Reclaim Center. And we wish you all the very best on this. Amazon.com, any major book. Are you having any trouble with these major book chains?
1: No, I'm not. Gratefully so. Yeah,
0: and Barnes & Noble has been great. I mean, they've expanded. Yeah. All right, very, very good. And we wish you all the best. And we may have you back, so we barely touched the surface.
1: Thank you, Mark.
0: Take care of yourself. All right. God bless. Folks, I urge you strongly to get this book. You can get it for your wife if you're a guy and so forth. You don't have to actually be blonde and so forth. But she does have a whole section on that. And it's very, very interesting. Very, very interesting. And the solutions, as I read the solutions, just for me, they can apply to me, you, anybody else who's online, dealing with these bots, dealing with this hate and this filth and these attacks, dealing with people who are really just bullies attacking you and so forth. And so on. The book is really provides a wealth of knowledge, and I strongly encourage you to get it. All right, here we go. And it's interesting, here we are with the International Fellowship of Christians and Jews. Anti-Semitism is continuing to rise around the world every day. And the Jewish people continue to pay the price. From growing threats against Jewish communities to acts of violence, harassment, and intimidation, many Jewish families are living with fear simply because they're Jewish. Now, this is interesting in a sense. You don't have to be Jewish, but it's very interesting in a sense. Remember, this is a fellowship of Christians and Jews. There are events, some events, that have taken place in Judea and Samaria, what the unknowledgeable call the West Bank. And one in particular has got a ton of attention, and everybody's using it as a litmus test on the left or to show how fair they are by saying, look at this. You've got these quote-unquote Jewish settlers. They're cutting off water to these three families in Pakistan, Palestinians, and so forth and so on. Look at this. This is terrible. They're beating them. That is terrible. That's terrible. But I'm thinking to myself, there is widespread terrorism and violence. And some of the people who are saying these things just brush over October 7th, where there was slaughter and mass gang rape and debauchery and burning people. It goes on and on and on. Or the hostages. And how they were treated. Oh, that's old story. That's water over the dam. Did you hear about that? Those settlers? What they did to the Palestinian farmers by cutting off their water? I'm going, are you kidding me? Okay, it's bad. It should

0: He criticized people should be punished. But how about some perspective, for God's sakes? 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Now we're going to take a short break, and I want to encourage you, go to Amazon, get this book. You really are going to be knocked over by this book. You really are. The information in it, it's intelligent, but also the passion in it. You're going to learn a lot. And some of you are in a similar position or the same position. And you're going to be able to identify with this. If you're a guy, I encourage you to get it for your wife or your girlfriend or even your mother. We'll be right back.
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1: It's Fox Wheels.
3: Since the Mustang's 1964 debut, it's always had two doors. Never four doors, other than maybe a few vehicle variations. But that's about to change with reports a new four-door Mustang could arrive before the end of the decade. That's also reportedly expected to keep the aggressive Mustang styling and performance focus of the iconic two-door muscle car. The Wall Street Journal reporting Ford recently showed the vehicle to dealers with early information, suggesting a starting price potentially below $40,000. A high-performance version could also reportedly do 0 to 60 in under 4 seconds with a hybrid powertrain, potentially paired with a V8, also being considered. If a four-door Mustang happens, it would be the car's biggest change in more than 60 years, giving fans something they've never had before. A Mustang you can take the whole family in. That's Fox Wheels. I'm Jeff Manasso, Fox News.

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8: The talks continue. I'm Lisa LaSera, Fox News. Even as the memorandum of understanding with Iran has ended, President Trump says the U.S. is negotiating a ceasefire and again claimed the U.S. is in control of the Strait of Hormuz.
9: We have a blockade. We control it with a blockade. And I like the idea of declaring it a territory.
8: The president made similar comments about the Strait last week. In an interview with Fox News earlier, he threatened Oman, which he claimed was interfering in the Iran talks, which has angered at least one member of Congress.
10: Virginia Democratic Senator Tim Kaine says he will file a war powers resolution after the August recess to protect U.S. ally Oman. Quote, President Trump is increasingly deranged in his one-man campaign to threaten and initiate wars all over the globe.
8: Fox's Lucas Tomlinson at the White House. Hawaii officials assessing the damage after Tropical Storm Lala roared through over the weekend.
11: Hawaii Governor Josh Green noting while the hurricane was downgraded to a tropical storm, it left over 28 inches of rain in parts of the state.
12: Most important thing is we didn't see significant loss of life. Some people have struggled because we haven't had services, and some people will continue to struggle if they don't have power in their homes or if they have to tend to family matters.
11: The governor noting at least 100 homes had been damaged or swept away on the Big Island. At least 100,000 are still without power.
8: Fox's Kristen Goodwin. The State Emergency Management Agency is urging people to stay off the road, saying there are still hazards in some areas, including downed power lines. The CDC says vaccination rates for kindergartners have declined, against with exceptions reaching a record high, with just over 4% of children exempted from vaccine requirements. That's up from 3.5% the previous year. This is the fourth consecutive year of rising exemption rates, mostly for non-medical reasons. The U.S. is experiencing its worst year for measles cases since 1991. 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
2: A high-ranking Democrat reacts after President Trump orders a scaled-down version of military drills with South Korea.
3: The president wrote in a Truth Social post late Sunday that based on his good relationship with Kim Jong-un of North Korea, he's not happy about upcoming joint military exercises with South Korea. He said they're expensive and they send a hostile signal to a country that's been unthreatening, he writes, while he's been in office. So the president says he's asking Secretary of War Hegseth to reduce the scope of the exercises. President Trump also wrote that when he asked South Korea's president if he'd like to help in the denuclearization of Iran, he said no thanks. The ranking Democrat on the Senate Armed Services Committee, Jack Reed, called this an inane decision, calling it the flattery of a dictator and punishment of an ally for no reason beyond Trump's ego. He wrote that China and Russia are watching. Jessica Rosenthal, Fox News.
2: The Supreme Court has again turned away President Trump's push to throw out a jury's $5 million finding that he sexually abused writer E. Jean Carroll at a New York City department store in the 1990s and later defamed her. The Justice Department also asked the court to toss out a second Carroll verdict totaling $83 million. They argue he's immune from being sued over comments he made about her in 2019 while he was president. A special granola is recalled over salmonella concerns.
4: The artisan granola brand Hampton Grocers designed a special batch for breastfeeding moms. Now, 8-ounce pouches of Lactnola lactation granola being recalled after an alert from a supplier. One of its ingredients may be contaminated with salmonella. The pink stand-up pouches also sold on Amazon between this month and last October. No illness reported, but salmonella can set in 6 hours after eating contaminated foods and last from 3 to 8 days with fever, diarrhea, abdominal pains. Salmonella also commonly transmitted by handling turtles or snakes.
2: Fox's Therese Crowley. I'm Lisa Lucera. This is Fox News.
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0: The death of a woman last week whose body was discovered in a Harrah's Resort hotel room in Atlantic City is no longer a criminal investigation, according to the Atlantic County Prosecutor's Office. The decision is based on the results of an autopsy by the medical examiner. The identity of the 41-year-old woman and the cause of death have not been released. The Cumberland County Sheriff's Department is on the lookout for a gang of roving ATV and dirt bike riders who are not following the law while riding through Fairfield Township in Millville on Saturday. Authorities are looking for tips from the public in their search. They're also continuing to search social media for evidence. Some riders have already been identified, and they're facing summonses and criminal charges. Atlantic City firefighters put out a fire Sunday morning beneath a boardwalk in front of Bally's. Crews responded shortly before 8 a.m. after casino security reported flames beneath the wooden deck at the entrance. Firefighters removed sections of the boardwalk and extinguished smoldering timbers and heat-damaged material. The fire did not spread to the casino or surrounding boardwalk, and Bally's operations were not affected. And the Ocean City Theater Company has two upcoming events. Its junior company will present Disney's High School Musical Junior August 28th and 29th at the Ocean City Music Pier, featuring students in grades 5 through 8. Then on October 30th, they'll host the 2026 Halloween Party Phantom Masquerade at the Flanders Hotel. In the WPG Talk Radio 95.5 newsroom, I'm Janelle Crispin.
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3: Your WPG Talk Radio 95.5 AccuWeather forecast for South Jersey. Tonight, expect the possibility of a thundershower in some areas early on, with the night becoming partly cloudy and humid, reaching a low of 71. Tomorrow will bring mostly sunny skies and continued humidity with a high of 88. Tomorrow night will be clear with a low of 66. Looking ahead to Wednesday, anticipate hot weather with periods of sun giving way to some clouds, reaching a high of 90. I'm AccuWeather meteorologist Jason Caterina on WPG Talk Radio 95.5.
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5: Much to do and so little time. We've got to get on God Bless America with these guys. We got a lot to get done. Let's get to it. 609-407-1450. I hope you'll check in. It's our only wide open forum today. Thomas Smith, director of the Atlantic City Theater Company, will join us next hour. Bob Progner in hour number 4. We're going to talk about the Eagles. I wish the preseason along as fast as possible. Because I got to tell you, that game the other night, that I couldn't even pay attention to it. And the announcers were talking about all kinds of stuff that was not interesting to me at all. It just literally could not keep my attention span. I turned it off. I can't wait till that's done. Be gone with that. 609-407-1450, an open phone line. Welcome to Hurley in the Morning. You're on the air.
6: Good morning, Harry. Thanks for taking my phone call.
5: My pleasure.
6: I know you're like doing like a lot of different topics, but like over the years, I've heard you talk about the police pension in Atlantic City. I think I understand. I get the gist of what you're saying, and I agree with your brother 100% Don, about what's going on. If I understand it correctly, is it because Chris Christie got involved and messed up the cost of living with the pension? Is that what everything got screwed up with the pension?
5: And he became the governor, so he did get involved. But he promised, and we have the letter, If you go to the app, I wrote an article about this. You can read the letter. Chris Christie was, it was scared time. It was wet as pants time, poopy as pants time. So the word was getting out that Chris Christie, and I think he was planning on doing it. I don't think a rumor got out. I've never really nailed this down. I don't think a true rumor got out that he was going to hurt police and fire. The truth got out that he was going to hurt police and fire. He went to my brother. He said, Don, I want to get the endorsement. I'll never do anything to hurt police, fire. I never will ever do that. And Don didn't trust him. He said, you'll have to put it in writing. And he did. And thank God, because he's the kind of guy, ask Danny Levinson, he's the kind of guy, he'll tell you one thing, and if you don't have absolute proof, he's slick. He'll make you like you're the liar. So he 2 days after he became governor, he ended the cost of living adjustment for police and fire and others. You know, police and fire get most of the headlines, but it's others as well. And he was always running for president, never about being a good governor. He wanted to be able to promote that he was a good governor so that he could run for president. So he cut them, and now it's in year 16. So 15 years going on

0: 16, their wages are frozen. They have not had a cost of living adjustment. And you have many that are living right now in poverty.
1: Well, I mean, couldn't this state, like the New Jersey, take over Atlantic City, Harry? Why can't they intervene and supersede that and you know, stop it? Like, say, no, it's going to end right now, here today, and we're going retroactive.
0: Well, I mean? They've been working with the legislature for 15 years to try to do exactly what you're saying. They meet with them all the time. My understanding is they're very close to getting something. I don't think it's going to be everything, but they're very close to getting something.
1: Yeah, it really pisses me off because I know how unions work, and I don't understand how he gets his fat ass involved in Atlantic City politics because he's the governor of New Jersey.
0: Well, it wasn't Atlantic City. It's state of New Jersey, the whole state. Okay. I'm just talking more about Atlantic City in this area because this is where we live. It's the entire state.
1: Oh, he did the entire state.
0: Oh, yeah.
1: I mean, I don't see how he had the authority to do that. I don't understand how he had the power to do that.
0: I'm going to tell you how he had the power to do it. Him and his good friend, Steve Sweeney, they did it. They did it through legislation and the governor signing it. They screwed all these people over, even though their pension systems were solid and the cities were contributing into it. They went and did this, and they did it for politics. Christie wanted to be president. Sweeney wanted to be governor.
1: Yeah, so they didn't have the backs of these people that put all their time into these
0: 100%.
1: Jobs all these years.
0: 100%. Yeah. Not only did they not have their back, they screwed them. Chris Christie particularly dirty because he promised he would never do it, and he put it in writing that he would never do it. And I want to make this clear. He waited 2 days. And his lie is, it was worse than I thought. It wasn't worse than he thought. It's exactly what he knew it was.
1: Yeah, and he got the backing, though. He made sure he got the backing.
0: That's
1: before
0: right.
1: He screwed them.
0: And right. By the way, and it's a shame, John Corzine was, my brother was with Chris Christie and John Corzine. And John Corzine said, Don, he's going to screw you guys. You know I won't. He is not going to keep his word. So Corzine would have been much better. He would have been better for the then Atlantic City Convention and Visitors Authority, which Chris Christie screwed with and ruined. He would have been better for police and fire. Corzine, of course, would have been better for education and the other unions that got screwed. Christie is all about Christie.
1: Yeah, I mean, it's like you said, these police and firefighter weren't getting the Social Security on the hedges that they were going to get these pensions. Like
0: they were prevented from being in the Social Security system, and they had a deal, and Christie and Sweeney screwed them. That's why I'm so happy. You don't hear me talk like this very often. I'm so happy how it turned out. Christie could never be attorney general. Christie will never be president. Steve Sweeney could never be governor. Steve Sweeney got thrown out of his own hometown. They can't stand him. They got what was coming to them, both of them.
1: Well, yeah, karma's a funny thing, and now Christie's got that clown show on Stephanopoulos. You're right.
0: It's a joke. He's a joke.
1: I want to ask you real quick. Did you see that St. Louis Cardinal player, first three
0: yes.
1: at bats, home runs?
0: Yes. Loved it.
1: And
0: by the way, I don't know the exact number, and it's probably less than some people think. There have been something like 26,000 Major League Baseball players in history, and no one had ever done that in the entire history of the sport.
1: Yeah, and the first one he hit 465 feet, I think they said. It's unbelievable how far he hit it.
0: Yeah, 3 home runs.
1: The only other thing I was going to tell you is my opinion. We talked about this back and forth. I really think Trump's got to get some urgency going with favor moves because we're coming too close to the midterms right now. And gas, I just paid $4.14 a gallon for regular. So you're talking about $1.30 since this war started. And it's not going down, Harry. I've got news for you. It hasn't gone down in a while now.
0: Here's funny you should say that because it has gone down, but it could go right back up because this deal now is over. The memorandum of understanding ends. The ceasefire is over. But the Iranians did.

0: honor it anyhow. But here's the irony of what you're just saying. It has come down. It's come down twice in the past 2 weeks, including just the other day. So my corner gas station is now $3.99. It was at $4.09 a week ago and $4.19 the week before that. So I don't know where you get yours from, but you can get just under $4. It's out there.
1: Yeah, it's at the Wawa's pretty much.
0: No, my corner store is just a little local Gulf station, $3.99.
1: All right. I hope he starts getting some urgency going because we're getting close to midterms. You know what I mean?
0: I know. And this is really playing bad for the electorate. No question about it. Good to talk to you.
1: All right. Thanks, Eric.
0: Thank you. We'll be right back. Don't go away. You will be the next caller on the Hurley in the Morning program. 16 minutes past the hour. Let's make it a great week right here together.
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3: I'm Chad Pergram with the Speaker's Lobby.
4: If I hear you calling, but I can't come home right now.
3: Republican Iowa Senator Chuck Grassley is lamenting the passage of Beth. That's his Burgundy Hoover vacuum, which gained a social media following. Grassley often posted pictures of Beth around time to clean the house or vacuum just before the holidays. The workhorse vacuum was believed to be 49 years old, older than several U.S. senators. Grassley himself is 92. Consumer Reports says most vacuums last about 8 years. Hoover says its upright models are good for 8 years as well, but cordless ones only 5. However, now, Grassley needs a new vacuum. With the Speaker's Lobby, Chad Pergram, Fox News.
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9: I got to write about this. I just saw that they found a historic fossilized, let me double check. I want to make sure, I think shark, but I want to make sure it's not a whale. I think it's a shark. Yes, prehistoric shark fossilized tooth found where? New Jersey. How about that? Welcome to Hurley in the Morning. You're on the air.
10: Yeah, good morning. I understand that AOC wants to freeze her eggs too. Those ovaries are made out of gold, I'll tell you what.
9: She did freeze them.
10: Wow. Yeah, she's important, man. She's an important person, you know.
9: Yes.
10: Yeah, I put in a Google search engine, are EU member states that make up the European Central Bank, do they show interest in the BRICS Alliance of Nations and their burgeoning currency? And the AI response was diplomatic approach. The EU tends to engage with BRICS members like India, Brazil, and South Africa through individual strategic partnerships rather than treating BRICS as a unified single entity. Yeah, they're too big to take on, but they're showing interest there. So when the member states come over and have their meetup in Aspen, Colorado with Xi Jinping and Putin, why AOC can mix drinks for him. That's what she's good for, right? She's a mixologist. So,
9: yes, she is.
10: Yeah. So, yeah, that's we have people that are interested in diversity, inclusion, and equity, and diversity and inclusion. Well, there's plenty of equity, diversity, and inclusion in BRICS member nations. Nobody's excluded. Everybody's included. It's diverse. There's a diverse number of different nations that are involved in it. So there's your equity, diversity, and inclusion right there. But not here in America. It's not going to work in America, unfortunately. It's not unfortunately. Fortunately, really. They have no solution here. All they're going to do is make things worse, but you can't tell them that. And AOC's a dynamic speaker, but she doesn't know what the hell she's talking about like 90% of the time.
9: Well, here's what she can't do, and I would disagree. I do not think she's a dynamic speaker. I think she's vacuous. She has no substance. There's nothing intelligent that ever comes out of her mouth. It's all just garbage. And here's what she can't do, and which means I don't think she can ever be president. She cannot do a one-on-one interview. She cannot hold up to basic questions.
10: And she's no match for those powers that be. I mean, she's no match for Putin. She's no match for Xi Jinping, or however you pronounce his name, Xi Jinping, whatever. Anyway, I've heard his name pronounced a million different ways. But anyway, Xi Jinping and Putin are men with real clout, with men with real knowledge, and they know what they're doing. These are ancient empires, actually. Russia's the new kid on the block, really, but, I mean, they have since 862 AD, they've been around. And China's been around for 5,000 years, and Persia's been around for 4,000 years, which is present-day Iran. These are smart cookies. These are not stupid people here. And, yeah, they're unifying. And I was going to say, too, you know, dropping bombs on Iran would mean we'd be at war with the Asian continent, the whole continent of Asia, really. So let's forget about that. And as far as boots on the ground, we're going to have a joint declaration of war from the Congress, both houses of Congress, the Senate and the House of Representatives.

0: That ain't going to happen. So now we have this gigantic mess in it. It's a golden opportunity that's going to slip through our hands, because if there was ever a time for regime changes, now. But since we have dopes in office, it ain't going to happen. Thanks.
1: All right, Flash. 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When we come back, we're going to talk about a recent poll, which I believe, and I always tell you when I, and it's not just, I want you to be clear on this. I don't agree with polls that I like and disagree with polls that I don't like. I agree with polls that everything in my gut tells me that it's believable, that it's true. And I don't like the ones that I know are complete garbage. This is a CBS YouGov survey that was released yesterday. And it will give you, I believe, an absolute accounting of where Democrats stand right now with respect to socialism, capitalism, and more. So we'll do that in just a moment. 609-407-1450, an open phone line. We'll be back in just a little bit. Don't go away. When I say a little bit, I mean just a little bit. And then your calls.
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1: The states accuse Meta of using addictive features like infinite scrolling, personalized recommendations, and constant notifications to keep young users coming back, even as the company knew about the potential for serious harm, including anxiety, depression, and sleep problems. Meta strongly denies that, saying, quote, "We stand by our record of creating strong protections for teens and look forward to making our case in court."
0: Fox's Claudia Cowan. Cleanup underway in Hawaii after tropical storm slammed into the islands.
2: The worst damage is on the Big Island, where more than 3 feet of rain turned streams into raging rivers, washing out roads and bridges and cutting off some communities there.
0: Fox's Katie Byrne. 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
4: A ratification vote is set for Thursday for union workers at 8 Atlantic City casinos that have reached agreement on a short-term one-year contract. If approved, the deal with members of Local 54 of the Unite Here union would leave only Bally's Atlantic City without a new contract. Those talks are scheduled to begin next week. The proposed contract calls for a 2.5% salary hike. The union and casino managers opted for a short-term agreement instead of a multi-year one due to the uncertainty of issues affecting the future of the casino business. Atlantic County Sheriff Joe O'Donnell has written a letter to the governor opposing Christopher Blank's latest clemency request. He's serving an 85-year sentence for shooting two officers and firing at a third while resisting arrest during a traffic stop in 2006. The letter says Blank has repeatedly appealed his conviction and shown no remorse. And it certainly was a summer to remember for a Pittsburgh youngster who found a fossilized tooth from a prehistoric shark while searching for shells at a Sea Isle city beach. The find was confirmed by the Cape May Whale Watch and Research Center. The megalodon went extinct more than 3.5 million years ago and may have reached lengths of up to 60 feet. 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
5: Your WPG Talk Radio 95.5 AccuWeather forecast for South Jersey. Tonight, expect the possibility of a thundershower in some areas early on, with the night becoming partly cloudy and humid, reaching a low of 71. Tomorrow will bring mostly sunny skies and continued humidity with a high of 88. Tomorrow night will be clear with a low of 66. Looking ahead to Wednesday, anticipate hot weather with periods of sun giving way to some clouds, reaching a high of 90. I'm AccuWeather meteorologist Jason Caterina on WPG Talk Radio 95.5.
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6: 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That's 609-568-0955. All right, so you're not going to be shocked at this. I don't even think you're going to be surprised about this. According to a new CBS News YouGov survey, which I believe is absolutely accurate, you ready? 58% of Democrats view socialism positively, while 18% view it negatively. Just 18%. Something that is filthy, regressive, 100% failure throughout all of history, and only 18% of Democrats view socialism negatively. How do are you stupid? Can I say that? You have to be very, very dumb to favor socialism. Do you not see Cuba in the dark, starving, driving 1960s cars? Did you not see Venezuela? Did you not see every example ever recorded of socialism failing? This is crazy. But are you ready? This is all adults. So no party consideration here. 46% view capitalism positively, not even a majority. How about that? 33% of all respondents view capitalism negatively. Now, when you take all respondents, 35% view socialism positively, 42% negatively. So very, very close. I'm telling you, this is getting scary. I mean, are we going to have to actually do socialism in America and then have it fail and then try to take it back? That would be not a good thing to put the country through. This was encouraging. 2/3 of Americans, 66%, rate the free market as good for the economy. Wow. Here's another thing that's not good, though. That is good. 65% of Americans describe the national economy as fairly bad or very bad. 60% describe

0: the U.S. economic system as unfair. 73% say the income gap between the rich and the middle class is widening, and your Democrat base is rejoicing about this. You know, they want us to do bad. Isn't that great? Aren't they special? So that got to turn around a bit, or 78, 79 days from now is not going to go the way that we want it to, or at least the way that many of us want it to. I have so much more on that, but let me go back to your calls. 609-407-1450, an open phone line at 40 minutes past the hour. Welcome to Hurley in the Morning. You're on the air. Hello?
1: Is this me, Harry? Good morning.
0: It is you. Yes.
1: Good morning, Harry. Okay, so socialism.
0: Yeah.
1: All we heard about, Harry, and again, you know, I hate politics. I'm a patriot first and foremost. And all we heard about since Donald Trump became a viable candidate was the existential threat to democracy. Everybody, this guy was an existential threat to democracy. That guy was an existential threat to democracy. All we heard was about all these existential threats to democracy in the last three elections.
0: Correct.
1: Now we're hearing about socialism.
0: Right, which is the existential threat to our country.
1: The existential threat to democracy at this point in American history is socialism.
0: No doubt.
1: But
0: keep in mind, the Hurley Doctrine is everything that they say, the exact opposite is true. When they were saying that, the true existential threat was them.
1: Right, and let me refresh everyone's memory. The Nazis were socialists. They were the National Socialist Party. The communists were the Union of Socialist Republics. They were the communists were socialists.
0: The USSR. Yes,
1: it was the Union of Soviet Socialist Republics.
0: Yeah.
1: Okay, the Nazis were the National Socialist Party.
0: By the way, what happened, Ken, to the USSR?
1: Well, I didn't hear what you said.
0: What happened to the USSR?
1: They went under.
0: Yeah, they flamed out. They collapsed.
1: And we all know what happened to the Nazis. All they've been doing, they've been calling Trump a Nazi. They've been calling this guy this, that guy that. And here come the socialists.
0: And then when you get like Bernie Sanders, when occasionally someone will ask one of these socialists about that socialism always fails, their answer is it hasn't been done right yet.
1: Well guess what? Now's not the time to try. Right? Capitalism and freedom is what this country is about. That's what this country was born on. That's what our forefathers fought for.
0: Correct. And it's important for everyone to know and really just embrace the truth. And like you said, not the politics. Socialism cannot work. It cannot be done right. It's not that it hasn't been done right yet. Socialism always fails. It has to fail because it cannot endure. There's nothing about it that can be sustained. You can employ it for a certain period of time, and then you literally run out of everything, money, all resources, and then it fails. And then you get people like Bernie Sanders. It hasn't been done right yet.
1: It's like filling your car up with gas and there's no other gas station around and you got to get to California.
0: Yeah, how's that going to go? Not too good.
1: You're going to run out of gas around the Appalachians.
0: You could probably get, well, it depends on the car. And if you had a hybrid that was electric and only used a little bit of gas, you know, that's a tank would go a real long way. But I easily go from my home to Long Island and back home on just half a tank. So that means I could do that trip twice. But yeah, your point is well taken. It's a good analogy. Socialism cannot work by definition. It has failed 100% of the time, and yet we have people trying to do that to us right now.

0: bigger boobs, and the bigger boobs are the people that vote for them.
1: Well, what I think is especially important is at least the ones that will tell us that they're socialists, that they're the Democrat socialists of America. I can at least respect that. But you get a guy like El Sayed, who says he's not a socialist, that he's a capitalist. He's one of the most dangerous people in this election.
0: They're all wolves in sheep's clothing, Harry.
1: No, they're all not. I mean, the ones that will tell you who they are, I'm okay with that. Then let's beat them. You're a socialist. You admit that you're a socialist. I can have that debate. The guy that's going to be tough is, and Rogers is winning right now, but Rogers is running against a guy who says he's a capitalist, but we know that he's a socialist and likely a communist. But they're not all wolves in sheep clothing. The ones that are admitting who they are, now, they're typically in districts they can't lose, but at least, like, for example, Phil Murphy said exactly what he was going to do. Mikey Sherrill didn't. Mikey Sherrill said how moderate she was and all this. She's way more radical than Phil Murphy ever was. Phil Murphy told us, and that's why people said to me, I can't believe you guys are friends. I said, well, I can be friends with someone that I don't agree with politically, but what did Governor Murphy ever do or say that he didn't say he was going to do when he was running? So I can live with that. I can't stand it when we get the false pretenses.
0: Right. No, that's exactly right.
1: I'll tell you what, this election is enormously consequential. If Democrats win the House and Senate, then that's going to be their license that socialism is what America wants. Hakeem Jeffries, I don't know if you heard him yesterday. He's not for this socialist DSA folks and their agenda, but he's acknowledging that some of them are going to win and that they're going to be part of the Democrat Party and that we're a big tent and all this stuff. They're not going to pick him. They don't want him. He's not radical enough for them. But if they win, Ken, we are in big trouble.
0: That's right, Harry, and that's why I'm on the phone. What are these people voting for? Do they have Trump derangement syndrome so bad that they'll vote for anybody else?
1: Yes.
0: I mean, do they want to burn down the house to woolly ashes?
1: Yes. Because
0: that's what's going to happen.
1: Yes. Yes and yes.
0: No.
1: They want power in the worst way.
0: You've heard me say this 100 times, Harry. I don't get it. I just don't understand it.
1: Well, clinically, it's called cognitive dissonance when you vote against your own self-interest, because that's what they're all doing. Anybody who votes for socialism is voting against their own self-interest. And it will be too late before they'll have such buyer's remorse, but it will be too late and they won't be able to do much about it.
0: Right. I have another phrase for it, Harry, that we can't say on the air.
1: Okay. Appreciate it, Ken.
0: Thank you. Thanks, Harry.
1: Yep. Have a great day. Great call.
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and automatically lock out officers whose activity seems abnormal. Still, privacy advocates say the changes at Flock don't go far enough, with the Center for Democracy and Technology calling it the same "just trust us" policy with a fresh coat of paint. And after months of backlash to the Ferrari Luce over its looks and its all-electric powertrain, one just sold at auction this weekend for $40 million. That makes it among the highest values for any Ferrari ever, and likely the most anyone's ever paid for an EV. It happened at the RM auction in Monterey, California, with proceeds going to charity. With Tech Trends, I'm Mike Debusky, ABC News.

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5: I want to pick up where Ken Cattugno from Ventnor left off, and that is the wolf in sheep's clothing that Ken spoke about. I'll give you a wolf in sheep's clothing. Kentucky Governor Andy Beshear. He's a registered Democrat. I think they say potential. I say remove the word potential. You got to understand, these egomaniacs, they look in the mirror and they rehearse, I am the president. This guy's not a potential 2028 contender or candidate. He is. He's already a candidate. So listen to him, because this is wolf in sheep's clothing stuff. Andy Beshear said on Face the Nation yesterday that he called socialism, quote, a failed experiment. But then he has his cake and eat it too, though. Quote, people are struggling. And he cited groceries, gasoline, healthcare costs. Quote, they're seeing a system that doesn't work for them. Here's what I do know. And this is at least the second survey. I think in one it was 52%. Now this one it's 53%. A majority of Democrats, 53%, view the Democrat socialist label positively. Only 12% say that it turns them off. Can you believe that? That is shocking. You know, I like to most oftentimes talk about things in a way that they're not political. People will just say it's political because of the topic. But whether you're Republican, Democrat, independent, unaffiliated, we should all come to the same conclusion on certain things, such as that socialism has a 100% failure rate. Now, we can disagree on your philosophy of governance is better than mine. I think mine is better than yours. Those are the debates that for more than 35 years I have loved to have on this program. But this should not be one of them. To me, this is shocking that we have one of the two major political parties and a comfortable majority of them are for socialism. When anybody, did you go to school? Did you learn? Go study the Soviet Union. Study Venezuela, which when they had free market capitalism, they were about the third richest nation in the hemisphere. And look how it turned out when they switched over to socialism. Hey, socialism, for while it lasts, is very good for the people with power, because they don't live under what you live under. They live very opulently. Look at

0: It all ends the same way in abject failure, absolute collapse. So really, this is wherever you have a socialist that's running, and in some cases, and I appreciate the ones that are running and they're telling you who and what they are. I have no problem with that, because then people can decide, do you want a free market capitalist or do you want a socialist? And if you pick you want a socialist, you will get the government that you deserve. But this I do know. Socialism, by definition, Cuba, USSR, Venezuela, anywhere throughout all of recorded history, it has failed because it cannot succeed. It attacks free market capitalism. It attacks actually the generation of the revenue that you actually need in order to pay for the socialism. It's really psychotic. And yet we have almost, it's kind of scary, almost in some surveys, it's in the mid-40s when you take all registered voters or all persons, don't have to be a registered voter, all persons. Now, it could be that there's just ignorance here, that socialism hasn't gotten the bad name that it should have. How that's possible, I mean, you would almost have to tune out in grade school. But then again, I think a lot of this isn't being taught anymore. We were taught every form of government when I was in grade school and in high school by teachers that didn't have any political agenda, whether they were Democrats or Republicans. I couldn't even tell you. To this day, I will say in college I did, but high school down, I cannot name a teacher that I knew who they voted for president or what their philosophy of governance was. College was very different. It was very self-evident that it was basically all Democrats. But it has gotten so much more radical than it ever was before. We've got about 78 or 79 days until first Tuesday, November. This is a critical tipping point election.
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2: He will keep up the pressure. I'm Lisa LaSera, Fox News. As the memorandum of understanding between the U.S. and Iran expires, President Trump says the U.S. remains in control of the Strait of Hormuz.
3: President Trump clearly feels that the U.S. naval blockade is having a cumulative effect on Iran's economy and might ultimately bring Iranian officials to the table. From Iran's words, that does not seem likely anytime soon.
2: Fox's Jonathan Hunt in Tel Aviv. Still, the president indicated the U.S. remains in communication with Iran to try to reach a ceasefire agreement. The president of South Korea speaking out after President Trump said the U.S. will be scaling back annual joint military exercises with North Korea because they send a hostile signal to the North.
4: Kim Jong-un has always treated me with great respect.
2: South Korea's President Lee said the U.S.-South Korea alliance and independent national defense are mutually necessary, and the exercise is defensive and not intended to attack North Korea or raise tensions. The ranking Democrat on the Senate Armed Services Committee, Jack Reed, called the decision to scale down exercises inane. The cleanup underway in Hawaii after Tropical Storm Lala tore through the islands over the weekend.
5: The worst damage is on the Big Island, where more than 3 feet of rain turned streams into raging rivers, washing out roads and bridges and cutting off some communities there. And as recovery begins, officials are already watching another area of low pressure far east of Hawaii that could develop this week.
2: Fox Weather's Katie Byrne in Honolulu. Hawaii Emergency Management is urging people to stay off the roads because there are still hazards, including downed wires and downed power poles. 14 people charged in Pennsylvania in connection with a cocaine trafficking ring that has ties to two

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0: With rain back in the forecast, the flood threat returns to millions of people across the Ohio Valley and Appalachians.
13: West Virginia, Kentucky, Tennessee, and Ohio all under level 2 out of 4 flood risks from lingering rains, dropping several inches across the region and could produce severe thunderstorms with dangerous winds amid a state of emergency in Indiana, where first responders say barriers are up on roadways for a reason.
14: Somebody drove around the barricades and drove into the water and was able to get out of the vehicle and on top of their car, and we were able to put boats in the water to get the person out.
13: Brandon Perry with Madison Township Fire, the widespread historic flooding in Indiana, claiming at least 7 lives in addition to widespread destruction, with more rain in the forecast there in the coming days. Jeff Manasso, Fox News.
0: Apple is now alerting users if their device has spyware installed.
15: Before the weekend, Apple started sending batch notifications to customers the company believes could have been attacked by spyware getting installed onto their iPhones. The notifications have gone to users in nearly 150 countries. The alerts will appear on the iPhone, in the Settings app, and even on the lock screen. Additionally, Apple will send an email to addresses associated with the user's Apple account and even display an alert banner when the user signs into the account.apple.com website. Eben Brown, Fox News.
0: Paramount Skydance has asked a judge to require 12 states challenging its acquisition of Warner Brothers Discovery to post a nearly $2 billion bond to address the cost of a delay in completing the takeover. The company must pay a fee of $7 million a day if the $110 billion merger does not close by September 30th. On Wall Street, stocks edged further from the record highs after oil prices put the pressure on inflation. The Dow lost 272, the Nasdaq off 84, the S&P minus 40 points. I'm Lee Silasara. This is Fox News.
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17: 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Tonight, expect the possibility of a thundershower in some areas early on, with the night becoming partly cloudy and humid, reaching a low of 71. Tomorrow will bring mostly sunny skies and continued humidity with a high of 88. Tomorrow night will be clear with a low of 66. Looking ahead to Wednesday, anticipate hot weather with periods of sun giving way to some clouds, reaching a high of 90. I'm AccuWeather meteorologist Jason Caterina on WPG Talk Radio 95.5.

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1: Oh, the weekend is over and we are back in action.
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1: We are off the couch. We're off the stand-up stage. We are off the TV screen and right back here with you on the radio for a big Monday episode of Fox Across America with Jimmy Failla. Stack deck lineup. Byron Donalds, man who's favored to be the next governor of Florida. He is going to be here. That's a big damn deal. Tudor Dixon will be here as well. And the great Daniel Turner, founder and executive director of Power the Future. He is joining us. Why, Jimmy? Why? Because the memo of understanding in Iraq, in Iran anyway, is about to expire. And it sounds like, according to the president anyway, he's going full Tom Petty. You know the old song, I Won't Back Down. Do you remember that jam? Well, Trump very much singing I Won't Back Down, which means the gay Ayatollah could be, I guess, free-falling any minute now.
3: President Trump has oranges the size of beach balls.
1: We're going to get into it on a very busy Monday episode of the show. 888-788-9910 is the phone number. You're all welcome every day. I say the same thing. Doesn't matter how you vote, what you identify as, or what you're attracted. None of it matters. Be a Republican, be a Democrat. Just do not be a happy Monday. I return to you in good spirits. We sold it out in San Antonio over the weekend. It was outrageous. Like, what a phenomenal crowd. So take a bow if you came to see me at the Empire Theater or stuck around for the meet and greet, which was outstanding. A lot of people asked me online. I did get to meet Vanessa, who calls into the show. Vanessa and her phenomenal husband, Joe, hung out for the meet and greet. Vanessa wore a pair of gold kicks, which I appreciated. A lot of swag on the two of them. And it was a really rowdy show with just the best people. And I go on the road. I tell you this just about every weekend because there's nothing I'm more proud of than the people who listen to this show. Like, this is what somebody told me in the beginning when you get into media. They're like, well, if you wind up on a big platform, like a TV show or a radio show. In my case, I wound up on both through some spectacular confluence of events. Say what you want about blackmail and low-level extortion. It has gotten me places over the years. It has gotten the job done in a lot of key situations.
4: I admire your honesty.
1: I'm being silly. But the point is, you come to find out that whoever's listening to your show is just like you. I don't mean you're all walking around dressed like an overweight figure skater like I do on TV, but by and large, your vibe is phenomenal, like really cool people. The Q&A questions are always really funny. The meet and greets are always a great time. You never find yourself surrounded by people you don't want to be near. So it's my favorite thing about being me right now is going on the road and seeing, you know, who represents this show because you guys really are that good. But part of doing that is also gathering intel. Like, what are they laughing at? What are they responding to? What issues are they passionate about? Like, obviously in Texas, you know, making fun of James Tallarico as he's running for Senate, like, brings down the house, you know? But it also gives you a good gauge of where people's priorities are at the national level. And the truth is right now, okay, when it comes to the Iranian war, yes, the memo of understanding is about to expire, and Trump had a lot of tough guy words for the Ayatollah, as he always does. But the reality is people here do not care about the... If you were to make a list of things people here care about, it's not that they like Iran and, you know, want them to get a nuclear bomb. They don't want that. But they want to see this wrapped up, is the point. And they want to see prices continue to fall. Because there was a lot of good news over the weekend. If you saw this... Prescription drug prices fell in this country because of the Trump RX site. For the first time in 60 years, prescription drug prices went down. That is a big damn deal. Okay, a commenter on Bill Maher talked about how the Trump accounts, which if you hate Trump with all the fiber in your being, have really set kids up in the long run to take advantage of compound interest and make a gazillion dollars, okay? That's a really big damn deal. But is anybody talking about any of that?
5: The answer would be no.
1: The answer would be no. Iran overshadows everything, and then there's a lot of side skirmishes about the reflecting pool and whatever the hell's going on with the Kennedy Center. You know, it's a lot of B stories that get A attention. Okay, if you watch the Sunday shows, now that Todd Blanche is confirmed, everybody in the media embarrassed themselves by asking if Donald Trump gives you an unconstitutional order Do you promise to be separate from the executive?

0: Executive branch. The Constitution has three branches of government. The fourth is not the DOJ. It falls under the purview of the executive branch. I'm not trying to get into a semantical debate, but the point is the media basically had Todd Blanche on yesterday to call Trump a criminal and ask Todd Blanche if he's going to follow criminal orders.
1: The media is a bunch of losers.
0: Okay, you know what they didn't talk about? The things that matter to you and your family. That's why I like going on the road. Okay, here are some things that actually matter. Kristen Soltis Anderson, she was on Real Time the other night. Here it is. This is her talking about compound interest and the advantage every American child now has because of the Trump accounts. Clip 21.
2: Regardless of what you think about Donald Trump, this is a you gotta hand it to him. These Trump accounts for young kids. The ability to have money set aside for you when you are very young.
3: So explain it first, because I know the story.
2: So it's been called a couple different things, baby bonds. But essentially, if you are born in the United States during Trump's presidency, you get, I believe it's $1,000 that can just go straight into an account. I think that I believe Dell is also funding some of this, that there's essentially it just means that you have money that's going to set aside and can grow over the course of your lifetime.
3: Right.
2: Compound interest is insane.
0: So compound interest in it is insane. And what does that mean for you and your kids?
4: Well, we're moving on.
0: Okay, if you take a kid and properly fund that account for $10 a week, they're going to have a couple hundred thousand dollars. By the time they're 30, they're going to have well over $1 million by the time they're 50. Now, again, that's not a lot of money invested. We're not talking about you need to make millions and invest hundreds of thousands or make hundreds of thousands and save up a million. This is just talking about seeding one of these accounts from the day it starts at $1,000 with $10 a week. You're investing $500 a year. And I understand there's a lot of people listening to this that don't have a newborn baby that falls into this three-year window. But at the very least, this does draw attention to everybody else around the country about how you can be having this conversation around financial literacy and getting way ahead of the game. Like, I grew up assuming people who had millions of dollars in the bank made millions of dollars along the way.
3: Wrong.
0: No, there's a lot of people that don't make a ton of money, but they know how to squirrel some of it away and let that interest compound, and there's no rule that you can't be one of those people. Now, that's a very consequential thing. If an entire generation of Americans now has access to building long-term wealth because of Donald Trump, you think, you know, journalists who cared about this country would be all over it. No, of course they're not. Okay, if I'm reading you a stat right here, this is a fascinating one. Reading it right off my phone as a spam call comes in. I'm getting a spam call. I should answer it on the radio. Hi. Let me read this to you. This is crazy. Axios reporting today. Axios is reporting Trump RX is responsible for the biggest prescription drug decrease ever. That's the headline.
4: Well, we're moving on now. We're moving on now.
0: Think about that. The biggest prescription drug decrease ever. Okay, you would imagine a media that cares greatly about the American people would be all over that. Like,
5: you can't handle
0: it. Ken, but there's no value in them reporting the truth. You'd think the Democrat Party, everybody keeps yelling about what? Affordability and making life fair for the working man. We're here to fight for the little guy.
1: Democrats are so full of crap.
0: And you know that. Why? Because the little guy just got the biggest prescription drug decrease ever. And the little guy just got access to generational wealth building, whether they're in a Trump account or not. And again, are they mentioning these victories for the little guy?
5: Not even close.
0: Okay, I'm out on the road talking to people, finding out what matters. And this stuff matters. Here it is. Axios. America is experiencing its biggest prescription drug price deflation in 60 years. Year-over-year change in prescription drug price index from 1 year ago to today is down 3.1%. Okay, it's never done that before. It will likely continue to fall. Inflation's now on pace to track below 2%. Do you know what inflation hit 4 years ago today under Joe Biden? 9.1%.
5: Uh-oh, I'm in trouble.
0: So you understand, everybody's sitting on your TV yelling about affordability in the Democratic Party and inflation. We got to get inflation down. First of all, the Democrats passed a bill called the Inflation Reduction Act. And it was based on spending money on climate policies.
6: That is financial lunacy.
0: Because inflation happens because the government spends too much money, changes the ratios of too much currency chasing too few goods. And in a lot of instances,

0: and says devalues the dollar. There's an old Milton Friedman clip I play about inflation all the time about and how it happens.
1: Inflation is made in Washington because only Washington can create money. And any other attribution of to other groups of inflation is wrong. Consumers don't produce it. Producers don't produce it. The trade unions don't produce it. Foreign sheiks don't produce it. Oil imports don't produce it. What produces it is too much government spending and too much government creation of money and nothing else.
0: So think about that. This time 4 years ago, inflation hit 9.1%. Joe Biden was calling it Putin's price hike.
2: He is so full of shit, this guy.
0: Putin's price hike. Except Putin doesn't spend the money that drives up prices, devalues the dollar, and changes the ratios of supply and demand. The Democrats did. And now they're running on, we got to get prices under control. You'd think if you passed something called the Inflation Reduction Act, prices would come down.
3: I think he's got a point.
0: They didn't, because this bill was a Trojan horse scam to get us over-invested in climate change policies. Do you remember when the Inflation Reduction Act passed and they had James Taylor on the lawn of the White House singing about how this was the biggest climate achievement in the history of the country?
4: What a fraud!
0: Yes, it drove up inflation. It's like the Affordable Care Act. What Republicans got wrong is they spent 10 years calling Obamacare Obamacare instead of the Affordable Care Act. Obamacare is like, oh, we don't like Obama, so we don't like his health care plan. Oh, because the black guy got a health care plan. Now we don't like it. That's what they were doing.
4: Democrats just call everyone racist so they go along with their stupid ideas.
0: Totally. But one of their stupidest ideas was Obamacare, because it drove up health care premiums over 300% by eliminating competition in the marketplace and giving health care companies over $5 billion worth of subsidies. Okay, it's at $2 trillion all in since the bill has passed that health care companies have gotten from the air quote Affordable Care Act. And if you were drawing attention to the fact that they unanimously passed a bill that was supposed to make care more affordable, but it drove up the costs 300%. I mean, dude.
5: That was a hot mess inside a dumpster fire, inside a train wreck.
0: So the truth is, like, as you get back on the air on a Monday, having talked to 1,000 people that got drunk in San Antonio this weekend, I have a pretty good handle on what you guys care about. And I have a pretty good handle, as you do, on what matters in your life. Making things more affordable, great. Making the country safer, we now have the lowest recorded murder rate in history. Okay, right now in this country, we're in a really good spot with safety, the border secure. There are a lot of deliverables, but you're not going to hear about them because, one, the Iran war is, of course, you know, probably the 1A and 1B story for the media because they can use it through leaks or people upset on the USS Lincoln right now. What's really going on in Iran? There's a lot of that happening. Okay, you know what's not happening? People rooting and delivering for the American people. Okay, Trump's doing that. And he's not getting credit for that because my guess is they lied him into this dopey war that he's either got to, you know, fish or cut bait at this point. And I've got a feeling, if you heard him speak, I'll play you the Trey Yinks clip. Okay, he is not being influenced by the politics of the situation because he's playing a longer game. Here it is, clip 13.
6: And I just got off the phone with President Trump, who discussed the situation with Iran as the 60-day memorandum of understanding expires. The president told Fox News Iran should raise the white flag of surrender. He went on to say, I have no time schedule. I'm not in a hurry. The president indicating that the U.S. naval blockade is continuing to put new economic pressure on the Iranian regime, despite what the Iranians have said publicly. He said they're good poker players, but they're dying, and that the midterms in the United States have nothing to do with the president's thinking. Now, I asked the president about these parallel talks that are taking place between Iran and Oman about control of the Strait of Hormuz. And the president told Fox News, if Oman gets in the way, we'll bomb the S out of them.
0: So it started as the Iran war, but it could turn itself into the Oman war because he's not sitting here letting the media drive the bus on what's going to define a successful or an unsuccessful presidency. He's trying to let the numbers speak for themselves. If drug prices are down, kids are now banking money for the future. And yes, inflation now on pace to get below 2%.

0: Long term, he is going to have a consequentially great president. Short term, the media is going to keep giving him a hard time because that's what they do. As for Iran, as for Oman, I think they're used to dealing with a different type of American president. And I think they're about to find that out the hard way.
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3: Ohio has one of the key Senate races this year. Republican Senator John Husted is running for re-election. He was appointed after J.D. Vance became vice president. Ohio's former Democratic Senator Sherrod Brown, who lost his seat in 2024, is challenging Husted. Despite more Ohio voters identifying as Republican and President Trump winning the state by double digits, our Fox News survey shows Brown, the Democrat, ahead by 8 points. But another part of the story is party loyalty. While 87% of Republicans support Husted, more Democrats, 97%, back Brown. It's a different story in Ohio's governor's race. Party loyalty is about equal. 9 in 10 Democrats support their candidate, Amy Acton, while 9 in 10 Republicans favor GOP candidate Vivek Ramaswamy. Overall, Ramaswamy has a 2-point edge. I'm Dana Blanton. That's your Poll Parade.

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0: Anthropic says three AI agents started fighting after the company set up an experiment where it gave the agents the same set of limited instructions. As part of the experiment, the company did not let each agent know that other Claude agents were on the same task. So when in the wild, the agents began to create malware to sabotage the other agents. Flock is adding new security measures to its surveillance system after multiple reports of police misusing the cameras. NBC's Brian Chung reports Flock uses AI to scan and collect data on license plates, which is shared by police departments across the U.S.
1: CEO Gary Langley announcing that data will now only be stored for 7 days instead of 30. Police will also be required to enter an active case number before running a plate, and any questionable use of the system will be automatically flagged.
0: Dozens of officers have been accused of using the system for personal use. And Apple sending out alerts about spyware that's infecting devices in over 100 nations. The company tells TechCrunch it's seeing the type of spyware that's often made by governments. Tech Report, I'm Mark Mayfield.
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5: There it is, Fox Across America doing the damn thing on a Monday. I'm in New York all week. I got to go to Rockford, Illinois, Saturday night. Still a couple of seats left if you want to see us in Rockford, Illinois, just outside of Chicago. It's like 80 miles. And I only know that because I'm flying into Chicago, which means, yes, I'm trying to get some type of armed military escort. I wanted to fly someplace safer, but Iran was all booked up this weekend. Jordan's back in Texas, where I just departed moments ago. Jordan, what's happening in Longview?
6: Man, we were in Texas and didn't tell me. Oh, my goodness. Not a whole lot, man. It's hot, hot, hot down here.
5: I'll say.
6: It's 105 today, something like that.
5: Yo.
6: So I called him because Kennedy cracked me up. Whenever you played that clip about him talking about President Trump's beef balls, why do you have to call them oranges? Yeah. I mean, you know, the liberal calls him the orange man, and they always say the orange man, but why did he have to say oranges? Oh, my God, I died laughing. but he was talking about the Iran war, and that's what I really called to talk to you
5: about. Yeah, of course.
6: We don't need to use nukes. I mean, we need to make that clear to President Trump that we don't want that.
5: Yeah.
6: Nobody wants that.
5: Nope.
6: We want to end this thing, and we want to end it victorious, but we don't want to blow up and use any more nukes.
5: No.
6: We need an exit strategy. Yep. I wouldn't mind handing the country off to the neighbors.
5: Well,
6: let them deal with it.
5: I think when Trump says he doesn't care about the midterms, I think that's a negotiating position. I think he does care about the midterms. And I think we're either about to leave or blow something up. You know, the consensus, according to a piece in the Wall Street Journal today, is they think the real conflict hasn't even started over there. I don't know what that means. But I do think Trump cares about the midterms and doesn't want to be sitting here in the run-up to November on $5 gas figuring out what to do. So I want to give them the benefit of the doubt in that I think they went in there with a plan. Obviously, they've been a little surprised by Iran's unwillingness to negotiate sincerely, and I think they're going to have to force their hand. That thing about the beach balls. Jordan, it's going down, man. You just try to find some air conditioning in that 105-degree Texas heat. That is no way to live. More of your calls, texts, tweets, carrier pigeons, the whole barnyard jamboree. But Byron Donalds joining us from the state of Florida. We didn't have enough heat talk. We're bringing in a Floridian when we come back after this.

0: continues on both sides, regardless of the deal. A permanent peace solution continues to evade negotiators.
1: President Trump is still sounding bullish, telling Fox News, quote, they should put up the white flag of surrender. President Trump clearly feels that the U.S. naval blockade is having a cumulative effect on Iran's economy.
0: Fox's Jonathan Hunt, and there's a possible new development in the death of actress Hayden Panettiere. A 911 dispatch recording referenced an apparent overdose and cardiac arrest Sunday. However, an overdose has not been confirmed as her cause of death. An autopsy found no signs of trauma, and the coroner said the official cause and manner of death remain pending further testing. Authorities say there are no signs of foul play. 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
5: Anthropic says three AI agents started fighting after the company set up an experiment where it gave the agents the same set of limited instructions. As part of the experiment, the company did not let each agent know that other Claude agents were on the same task. So when in the wild, the agents began to create malware to sabotage the other agents. Flock is adding new security measures to its surveillance system after multiple reports of police misusing the cameras. NBC's Brian Chung reports Flock uses AI to scan and collect data on license plates, which is shared by police departments across the U.S.
6: CEO Garrett Langley announcing that data will now only be stored for 7 days instead of 30. Police will also be required to enter an active case number before running a plate, and any questionable use of the system will be automatically flagged.
5: Dozens of officers have been accused of using the system for personal use. And Apple sending out alerts about spyware that's infecting devices in over 100 nations. The company tells TechCrunch it's seeing the type of spyware that's often made by governments. Tech Report, I'm Mark Mayfield.

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1: 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That is also where you can get tickets to see me live this weekend out in Chicago. We added two more dates to the tour last week. My comedy Pimp William put two dates on sale, February 20th in Lexington, Kentucky, February the 27th in Boise, Idaho. All of those shows, as well as everything we're doing in September, Fayetteville, Arkansas, Reading, Pennsylvania, Richmond, Virginia, Clearwater, Florida, Colorado Springs, Grand Junction, Indianapolis, Salt Lake City, Utah. It is all happening. Concord, New Hampshire. It is a big damn deal. And every one of those seats, if you want to see me live this fall, on sale at foxacrossamerica.com. Everybody's like, how come you're touring so much this fall? It's because last fall I was off. I was watching Lincoln play high school football, but now he's off to college to major in beer. So Jimmy's got a little more time to get back on the road. You understand? You got to work Saturday nights because you never know what the NFL gambling lines are going to do to you on Sunday. Now, I bring up NFL because my next guest, according to the prediction markets, has a 99.6% chance of winning his primary tomorrow down in the great state of Florida to represent the Republican Party in the general election. That being said, he's a sports fan. He's not going to pull a Leon Lett and start celebrating before he gets it across the goal line. Joining me now to confirm my analysis, superstar Congressman Byron Donalds. Yo, BD.
2: Jimmy, what's going on, man? And yes, you are correct. We're not going to pull up and celebrate. We have two more events today, and then we're going to the polls tomorrow to go vote, and then we'll see what the voters do tomorrow night.
1: Yep, I'm quoting Herm Edwards here. You play to win the game. You play
2: absolutely
1: to win the game.
2: Right.
1: That's what we got to do. So I love all of that, but one thing I wanted to give you, because it's hard not to look at those odds coupled with a favorable piece of press you got today from Stephen A. Smith. You know, we don't want to go into your head, BD, but Stephen A. Smith said you are the one guy that could turn him into a Republican. Did you see that?
2: Yep, it happened on the show. I was doing a show a couple days ago, and you know, he said it at the end, and I was like, "Oh, that's cool. I really like that." And then, you know, everybody took it and ran with it. You know, Fox, the New York Post. But look, Jimmy, it's what people want. I don't care what your politics are. Mm-hmm. I don't care how you grew up. People just want common sense. They want law and order. They want to know that their kids are going to get a great education and be prepared for the future. And they want to be able to enjoy life. That's what people want. And we do that in Florida better than anywhere in America. Jimmy, you know this firsthand because you live in New York and you come down and do your comedy shows down here in Florida. And you know how much better we are than New York. But that's what people want.
1: Good for you. Well, you're going to laugh because I have a gig in Clearwater in October and it sold out so fast they added an afternoon show. Now, you have seen my act. I don't think I should be on stage at 3 p.m. or 4 p.m. on a Saturday. You know what I'm saying?
2: No, but it's okay. But in Clearwater on a Saturday afternoon at 3 p.m., the margaritas and the rum runners are already active, baby. You're going to be good. You're going to be good.
1: All right, I didn't consider that. We're talking to Byron Donalds, favorite to be the next governor of the great

0: state of Florida. I think a lot of what we talk about on this show is not political. I think it's human. I think what you're pointing to is a human point, whether it's the quality of education or safety or affordability. Those shouldn't be mutual to one party, but they seem to be. You know, it doesn't feel like the Democrats are prioritizing that the way the Republicans are.
1: Yeah, I mean, look, the problem is that the Democrats are crazy. The Democrat socialists want to make us look like Europe.
0: Yep.
1: But listen to what the DSA is saying. They want to abolish the Senate. They want the president to be basically chosen by the new House of Commons or House of Representatives. Well, that's what European parliamentary government is.
0: Yep.
1: That's what they do. Why would we follow Europe? We're better than them. We've always been better than them. This is why American exceptionalism is a thing. And this is why, like, what's the guy, the kid's name that came over to the United States during the World Cup and was posting all the time? Like, that kid realized that, wow, Bucky's is better than anything they have over there, that we have air conditioning during the summertime.
0: Yes.
1: And yes, we have more beer than you can drink. Well, except for the Irish. The Irish cleaned out a couple of our bars,
0: yeah.
1: But that's okay. Like, listen, people love our country. And so why would we want to follow Europe? But that's what the Democrat socialists and a lot of Democrats want to do. So, yeah, you're right. This all is just common sense stuff. But right now, that common sense resides in the Republican Party, where we're going to protect freedom, we're going to protect liberty, we're going to protect your pocketbook and let you just enjoy your life.
0: Imagine that. We're talking to Byron Donalds. I agree on all of those points. And I will say this, you know, we're having a Boris Yeltsin moment. But when Boris Yeltsin was over in the Soviet Union and he came to America for the first time, he was like, holy hell, we got it all wrong. Look at all the jeans. Look at all the food on the shelves. And I think what the socialists are catering to is people who just lack that perspective. Like they're like, if you ever watched that show, My Super Sweet 16 on MTV, it would be like a kid would be having a $5 million birthday party. Their dad was buying them a Ferrari, but the kid was complaining the whole time because they just didn't have perspective. And I think that's what socialists are catering to.
1: Jimmy, I got a question for you.
0: Uh-oh.
1: You a grown man. What you doing watching My Super Sweet 16?
0: Hold on, whoa. I was not a grown man when it came on. BD taking shots at the champ. Come on, man.
1: No, but you're right, though. There is sometimes that lost perspective. But at the end of the day, when you see people who have immigrated to our country legally, they know what's on the line. They hear this talk from the radical left. They want no parts of it. It doesn't matter what part of the world that they come from, because they know that America is exceptional. And look, the way we get this done is not rocket science. It's free markets. It is capitalism. Capitalism isn't about fairness. Capitalism is about letting people seek their own interests and actually keep the fruits of their labor. And through that process, more people have been able to build more wealth, whether it's somebody who's a Fortune 500 CEO or somebody who's just a small business owner that started with one truck and made it 10 trucks and has a bunch of employees, or it's that young kid trying to get educated and get that first job so he can, you know, build a life for himself. Yeah. Nothing is fair and nothing is free, but you have to be able to let people seek their own interests and build a life for themselves. And that's the difference between freedom and liberty and what the left wants. The left wants to control everything and tell you what to do and tell you who to be.
0: Yeah.
1: And I'll tell these young kids one last thing. Mm-hmm. Young kids, they love being able to watch what they want. They love to be able to order the food that they want whenever they want it. They love to be able to order a car, get in it, and it takes you from point A to point B. But if you give power to AOC and Zohran Mamdani, you're not going to be able to do that very long because your economy will collapse as a result.
0: Yeah, that is something I think that is lost on a lot of people, is like, if you were to go on social media right now, every single person that is pushing socialism is doing it on a device that was created by a capitalist. You know what I'm saying? There's no socialist iPhone out there for anybody to use. And a lot of people don't get that, the power of a free market. And you know what I think they miss? And you kind of talked about this when we were talking about immigration or maybe even Freddie the World Cup influencer, is people don't come here because they hate rich people. They come here because they want to become them. And you can't do that. You know, if socialism, just forget that it even collapses the economy, they're not even promising everybody's going to be rich. They're just saying, hey, we'll tax enough rich people that you'll get free stuff. And in a weird way, it's like a participation trophy, because you're basically being asked to be treated like a winner, even though you're not putting any of the work in, you know?
1: Jimmy, I learned that at a young age, do not be worried about what's going on in another man's pockets. We worry about your own pockets. If you're too busy worrying about another man's pockets, then you're not putting in the work that you need to take care of yours. And I just think that, you know, these Democrats,

0: as socialists, they're more concerned with wanting to take things from other people, when the truth is most of them are trust fund babies who've never really built anything for themselves, but it's all been given to them.
1: Yep. No, that's it. That is, we're talking to Byron Donald. He's got a big primary tomorrow down in Florida, if you're listening down there. We talk in sports analogies all the time on this show, mainly because I know you to be a Dallas Cowboys fan, but did you see the Lakers just sold for $12.5 billion? The Lakers.
0: It's crazy. I mean, but they are, you know, one of the iconic franchises in all of America's sports.
1: Yep.
0: So I guess I kind of get it. Uh-huh. Wow, $12 billion. I mean, Dr. Jerry Buss, man.
1: you know what?
0: God rest his soul, but $12 billion.
1: That's big dough. And I think their value went up just because they're now eligible to win the WNBA title, too.
0: You got to think. Oh, boy.
1: Possibilities are endless. No, listen, there's only one victory we're focused on, BD. Play through the whistle tomorrow, okay?
0: Will do. See you, Jimmy.
1: You're the man. The great Byron Donalds, big favorite tomorrow. But that did not sound like the words of a guy who's going to spike the football at the one. Because, yes, he's going to win that primary, but then there's a general election. And I'll tell you this, because I spend a good amount of time with him and his lovely wife, Erica, when she comes on the show. They're running on human points, and it's fascinating to see how effective they are in this age of politics where most people aren't really engaging you at the human level. They're engaging you at the superficial identity politics level, like Donald Trump is an existential threat to our republic.
2: Shut up. Will you shut up?
1: That's not a real thing. Okay, like the Trump is Hitler stuff. There's no deliverable there for you and your family because it's not a human point. You know, no rational, good faith human is going to engage you with a comparison between Donald Trump and Hitler. Okay, Donald Trump has run for president and won. He then ran for president and lost.
3: Wrong.
1: Okay, he may tell you something different, but the point is, Joe Biden became president.
4: I don't remember that ever happening.
1: But then he ran again and won. Okay? The Hitler stuff hasn't started yet. I was telling Lincoln this yesterday, my son, because he's getting ready to go away to college, and he was asking me about all these crazy people that might give him a hard time because he's on Fox and stuff like that. And I said, just have rational conversations with people is the best you can do. Okay, but if a person is telling you, like, Trump is Hitler, that's not rational. If a person is telling you we need to abolish ICE and defund the police, also not rational.
5: He's a lousy dad, but he's right.
1: Because none of that offers a deliverable to you. It's just a boogeyman argument. Vote for us because the other guys are bad. That's this whole tax the rich mentality. Well, we've got to give you everything for free because the rich are rich. What does that even mean? The rich worked, innovated, out-hustled, put in the time, dreamed and schemed, strategized, you know, did everything they could to get where they are, and in most cases have earned their prosperity. And the American dream is not to come here and draft off of their success and take stuff that isn't yours. It's to come here and embrace the fact that there's no rule that says you can't be rich too. And I think when Byron is speaking, you know, especially to young people, and they're talking just about the importance of education and self-reliance, those are things the Democrats are currently in the way of. Okay, that Stephen A. Smith clip, I only read the headline. I didn't even realize it was on Stephen A.'s show. I had no idea. Okay, but I get why Stephen A. would be susceptible to the way Byron Donalds frames politics, because that's the way you're supposed to. That's the way we were always supposed to. Politics, when I was a little kid, was about focusing on things the voters cared about. Now the vast majority of them do not. Like a good example is you've heard Byron come on this show and slam the Republican Senate because John Thune is sitting on a voter ID law that 84% of Americans support. Now, if you're focused on what Americans want and 84% of them want voter ID, you damn sure better pass voter ID. Okay, but if you're telling us, nah, we don't have the votes, we don't feel like working for that, we'll get into that after the midterms, you see. We got to put the Democrats on this, hold their feet to the fire. Okay, but the Republicans hold the House, the Senate, and the presidency. If they can't get something passed with 84% now, in what world are they going to get it passed after the election? Okay, and the point is, no world. Because they're not as focused on what people want anymore. Okay, Byron is doing something very unique where he's not getting into the noise. Like, yeah, I'll call out Democrat socialism and all the stupid economic policies that really would, you know, for upend everything. See, the problem is, again, socialism is catering to the people who

0: don't want to do the work. It's catering to the people that might be disenfranchised with capitalism because they did the work and it didn't work out for them. I get that. Okay, but the reality is, the reason we've lifted hundreds of millions of people, in fact, billions of people out of abject poverty through a system of capitalism is because there are innovators, there are capitalists who go out and create major breakthroughs in technology, major breakthroughs in medicine and transportation and everything else out there that revolutionizes the way we live in ways that jumpstart the economy and create jobs for other people and get them all paid. That's the point. It's called upward mobility. What socialism is telling you is you don't have to worry about any of that. If it's not working out for you, it's because, you know, the government that spent us $40 trillion into debt. Don't worry. If you just give them a little more money, everything's going to work out fine.
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0: Bang, there it is. Fox Across America with Jimmy Failla. I'm going to play you a clip from a man who would be considered today a right-wing firebrand, maybe even a white nationalist, white supremacist, America first dirtbag. The man's name is Barack Obama. And you're going to say, what are you talking about, Jimmy? Barack Obama's obviously not a white supremacist, white. No, of course not. But his border policies, by today's standards, would be considered far more aggressive than even Trump's. This is Obama running for president talking about the border. I bring this up, why? Because in the next hour, we're going to have a great discussion about how all of these Democrats are vowing to abolish ICE because this is Hitler stuff to be deporting people, to be denying benefits to employers who want to hire illegal immigrants. Except nobody told that to our first black president. Clip 12.
1: One of the central components of immigration reform is enforcement. And this bill contains a number of important provisions to beef up border security. But that's not enough. Real enforcement also means drying up the pool of jobs that encourages illegal immigration. And that can only happen if employers don't hire illegal workers. Unfortunately, our current employer enforcement system does little to nothing to deter illegal immigrants from finding work.
0: Now, fast forward to today, and that same Barack Obama would tell you what? That all of these deportations and all of these crackdowns on migrant hiring are somehow racist.
2: You're either crooked or you're stupid.
0: Okay, but that's what he does. Okay, the Democrat Party writ large has just abandoned any and all principle. They think calling Trump bad automatically makes them good. So they now oppose pretty much everything they've stood for. Including in the next hour, I'm going to play you a clip about why Democrats are abandoning gay voters. They went from shoving pride down our throats, okay, to we're not even going to mention gay rights anymore because the Muslims get upset about it. That's a real thing, and I didn't call him out for that. Bill Maher did on his show, to his credit. I will play it for you at the tippy top of the next hour because it's fascinating to see how they're trying to do this big tent thing. Oh, we're a big tent party. Okay, but the reality is there are only spaces in that tent for people who show up with a lot of fundraising money. Do you think anybody's inviting John Fetterman into the tent for saying we should secure the border and stand with Israel? No, okay? That's racist white supremacist stuff. You know, he wants to strengthen border security and crack down on illegal immigrants who are driving and working here illegally. You can't say that stuff. You know, unless you were Barack Obama running for president. But that's the point. This whole thing is just a giant clown show aimed at winning.
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3: Keeping up the pressure on Iran. I'm Lisa Lacera, Fox News. As the Memorandum of Understanding expires, the Treasury Department looking at new ways to hurt Tehran economically.
4: Secretary Scott Bessent says that he's indicating he will add more economic measures announced as early as this week. The goal to further isolate Iran at the moment, the naval blockade for the Iranian ships is starving Iran for money it gets from oil. The sanctions currently in place, making sure that allies of the United States do not do business with Iran.
3: Fox Business's Edward Lawrence at the White House. Still, President Trump told Fox earlier today the U.S. is continuing negotiations through mediators in the hopes of reaching a deal. He again encouraged Iran to give up. Special envoy Jared Kushner sat down for an hours-long session with Israeli Prime Minister Benjamin Netanyahu as he tries to work out a deal to end the fighting in Gaza. But Israel is calling for Hamas to disarm before any reconstruction can begin. Florida's primary is tomorrow, and party voters will pick nominees for statewide and congressional races.
5: Republicans and Democrats in Florida will pick nominees Tuesday for governor, for state attorney general, for agriculture commissioner, for much of the state legislature, for one U.S. Senate seat, and in the state's 28 congressional districts. Those are all new districts this cycle due to mid-decade redistricting prompted by GOP Governor Ron DeSantis, who thinks it will provide Republicans 4 more U.S. House seats in November. Florida already held 8 days' worth of early voting for the primary. Mail-in ballots must now be hand-delivered in order to be received in time.
3: Fox's Evan Brown in Miami. A mayor says a high school student killed a fellow student and himself in a school shooting in the southern Philippines. A journalist at the scene says the shooting happened inside a classroom and that the suspect was reportedly a seventh grader. 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
3: Opening statements in California tomorrow as Meta faces another trial over child safety concerns.
10: The attorneys general of California, Colorado, Kentucky, and New Jersey claim that Meta deliberately made its Instagram and Facebook platforms harmfully addictive for children. They want the judge to impose a long list of restrictions on how the platforms operate for minors, as well as up to $1.4 trillion in penalties. Meta says, quote, rather than sticking to the facts or the law, the states have instead decided to chase an outlandish payout. We stand by our record of creating strong protections for teens.
3: Fox Business's Ashley Webster. The company already lost two trials related to child safety concerns earlier this year. The trial is expected to last 6 weeks, and Meta CEO Mark Zuckerberg is expected to testify. The CDC says kindergarten vaccine rates have declined again, with exemptions reaching a record high. The Associated Press Top 25 College Football Preseason Poll is out.
11: The Ohio State Buckeyes grabbed the top spot in the new AP Top 25 College Football Poll. The Oregon Ducks are second, followed by Georgia, Notre Dame, and Texas to round out the top five.

0: 5. Defending national champion Indiana starts the season at number 6, followed by Miami, Texas A&M, Mississippi, and Oklahoma to round out the top 10. The SEC tops all conferences with 9 ranked teams. The season kicks off on Saturday, August 29th, with North Carolina versus TCU in Dublin, Ireland. Frank Lanza, Fox News.
1: At the box office this weekend, Spider-Man Brand New Day remains at number 1, earning another $70 million. The Odyssey in second again with $23.2 million, and The End of Oak Street in third. I'm Lee Silasara. This is Fox News.
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1: You're damn right it is. Fired up for a big hour of Fox Across America. Daniel Turner is joining us. He is the founder and executive director of Power the Future. Knows a hell of a whole lot about the oil industry and what comes next in the Strait of Hormuz. But we're also going to get into a discussion about the Democrat Party.
2: They're crazy.
1: Okay, whether you feel that way or not, we've got some pretty convincing data in this hour to make our case. The whole point of this show is I am not an activist. I am very much an inactivist. I am not here to convince you or sway you or make you see it the way I do. This is a good old-fashioned talk show. You are all welcome.
2: I don't care where you come from. I don't care what color you are. I don't care how smart you are. I don't care how dumb you are.
1: No, ma'am. You be a Republican, be a Democrat. Just do not be a... Bang. Back in action. Underway hour number two. A couple of things I got to play really quick. But before I get to them, we have a VIP on hold right now who I met for the first time this weekend down in San Antonio. I was performing at the Empire Theater. It was rowdy. But there was one chick in a pair of gold shoes sitting in the front row. It was very distracting with her demeanor and her heckling and everything else. And I think she's joining me now to apologize, I guess. Yo, Vanessa.
3: Hey, Jimmy.
1: How great was that?
3: It was awesome. And I'm so glad that Joe and I decided to miss the Democratic convention in Austin Saturday to actually go have a fantastic, fun time in San Antonio.
1: Oh, my God, Vanessa, you could not offend that crowd. I did try everything, did I not?
3: Yes, sir. It was awesome. I absolutely loved it.
1: Aw, did we got to find a frame for Joe's blazer that I signed?
3: I know. You know what's funny about that is my mom actually works at Hobby Lobby.
1: Oh, so, get out.
3: She's crafty. I'm going to have her help us out with a shadow box of some sort.
1: Oh, that is really funny. Yeah, Joe had the funniest question of the night because he wanted to know the dirty joke that I told Dave Landau.
3: Yes, he loves Dave Landau and you together.
1: Well, do you agree, having heard that joke live, that there is no way I could have told it on the air?
3: No, sir. I do agree. It was awesome. It was a great joke. I would definitely agree with the self-censor of that one, yes.
1: You know, the thing is, okay, the reason I love live stand-up is, and I said this on stage, it's like you really can just do whatever the heck you want. Everybody bought a ticket. They like you. They're just coming to hang out. They're not going to take it seriously. But radio is radio, meaning there could be people listening right now who didn't even intend to listen. They're just changing the station.
3: Right.
1: And they hear, oh, my God.
3: Well, and I'm pretty, I am not easily offended. Mm-hmm. So, you know,
1: yeah.
3: We were definitely glad to get that unfiltered part in. So
1: yeah,
3: we appreciate that. And
1: no, it was rad.
3: I just wanted to tell you, you're the first person from Fox we have met. And I know that you talk about other people being thoroughbreds and things like that, Jimmy. You are one of those people, too. And I wanted your audience to know that we listen to you on the daily, as you can tell, and I don't want to ruin your image, but you're just so sweet and so nice and sincere, and you're funny just like you are on the radio, and they need to get their tickets as soon as they can if they are able to do so.
1: Vanessa, you should be my agent. Why do I have William as my comedy pimp? What is even going on?
3: I would do a great job.
1: Well, you know what? And if Joe took over wardrobe, it wouldn't really change because your husband dresses as ridiculously as I do.
3: Yes, he loves you. He's a man. That guy is sharp. Every time we go somewhere, he gets compliments.
1: Yes, he
3: is a great dresser.
1: But he was not the one.
3: Great
1: in the
3: person.
1: He was not the one in the front row with gold shoes, though, was he?
3: No, sir.
1: Vanessa, we will definitely do it again, and you better keep calling into the show now that you're my agent.
3: I will, sir.
1: You're the
3: Thank
1: coolest.
3: Thank you so much.
1: Have a great week. The great Vanessa, everybody.
4: Get her out. Get her out of here.
1: Stop it. We had such an outrageous hang

0: at the Empire Theater down there in San Antonio. If you're going to see me in Rockford this weekend, same thing. The coolest thing about being me is you go on the road, and I know there's a lot of people out there that are misled by the fact that I'm on TV and radio, and you just assume, like, I don't know, maybe I'm a big deal or I think I'm cool. Dude, it's all the same, man. Okay, I'm a 49-year-old man. So whatever this looks like to you, I'm locked into a, you know, factory settings that have been the same since I was like 20, you know, and the guy you meet that's a TV host and a radio host is no different than the guy you would have met if I was a cab driver. It's probably just a little bit safer to hang out with me these days than it was back then. But as we get underway in this hour, it's not all ticket plugs, but if you want to see me live, like I said, foxacrossamerica.com. I want to play this Bill Maher clip because this is the real height of comedy. And I don't mean Bill Maher's humor, although they have some good writing on that show. And he tells a lot of jokes that I like. Bill Maher's very good at what he does. He's survived for 30 years because he's had the good sense to distance himself from the most insane elements of his party. Was Bill Maher pushing Russian collusion? Yes. Was Bill Maher getting behind the vaccine mandate? Absolutely. But those things, as egregious as they might be, really don't parallel on the crazy verse with defund the police, abolish ICE, or just abandon gay rights because Muslims don't like it. Okay, these are his words. These are not my words. Here's Bill Maher, clip 10.
1: A liberal Democrat named Melissa Chaudhry, running for Congress in Seattle, was asked why, among the many progressive causes listed on her website, LGBT rights was conspicuously absent. Because, she said, a lot of Muslims do not feel that way, unfortunately. Now here's where liberal sphincters just tightened. Because they heard the word Muslim and have been brainwashed into thinking, oh, some Islamophobic bullshit coming now. No, just facts. And a little honesty to the people who see everything as oppressor versus oppressed, but can't see who actually does a lot of oppressing. So let me ask, is this the progressive policy now? Is Ms. Chaudhry right? We throw gay people under the bus anytime it clashes with what makes Muslims uncomfortable?
0: Imagine that. And the answer is, yes, we do throw gay people under the bus if that's what it's going to take.
2: I'm Kamala Harris, and I approve this message.
0: Okay, anything that runs afoul of sensibilities in these key districts, like Dearborn, Michigan's a good example. Okay, remember, Kamala Harris couldn't have Josh Shapiro be her VP because she's like, no, they're not going to vote for a Jew. They hate Jews in my party. And instead of being like, hey, don't hate Jews, they're like, well, they hate Jews. What do you want them to do? That's just how it works now. It's gross. It's completely transactional. Here is Bill Maher, the rest of his clip, clip 11.
1: Democracy, not theocracy. Free speech, even about religion. Equal rights for women, LGBT, that's America. And none of it, none of this is available in Sharia law, which a third of British Muslims want to see be the law in England. And you can't have both. You can't have England and Sharia law. And the left's reaction to Islamification is, the worst that could happen from it is it will get right-wingers elected. Maybe, or maybe the worst that could come from it is in 20 years the UK is turning away gay cruise ships.
0: And he was talking about how, if you followed that story, it's about a month long, there was a gay cruise ship that, you know, had put together like a recreational cruise. All gay couples, gay singles. They're going to sail around the world on a luxury ship, except they had some health issues. And where they were on the other side of the world, they weren't allowed to dock because none of those countries support gay rights.
3: I guess we have some issues.
0: Those countries, okay, which are, of course, represented now by a lot of Democrats who are on the ballot in these midterms. It's pretty psychotic stuff. Okay, but I will give you some examples of what's happening. Here's, you know, Democrat Socialist of America. Here's Grace Mouser, one of the leaders, saying defunding the police and emptying the prisons is not radical. Okay, not radical at all. What you'll find in time is that it's actually more radical to keep them around.
4: Oh, shut up, woman.
0: Here it is, clip 4.
5: I think there was a reaction to that slogan, you know, defund the police. But ultimately,

0: I do believe that many Americans, especially over time, will come to realize that the radical position is not, you know, defund or get rid of prisons. The radical position is that believing that America should have the most people in prison of any country in modern history.
1: I mean,
2: what would you do with a brain if you had one?
1: The radical position is not defunding the police. I mean, come on, man.
3: It really is ludicrous.
1: But understand, these are the people, okay, who represent the Democrat Socialists of America. Did you see that nutbag who said shoplifting is okay if you're poor? Here's Emily Gallagher. She's an assemblyman right here in New York. This is clip three.
4: Most of what we saw were crimes of poverty. People who were stealing things like toothpaste. People who were stealing things like, you know, soap. And that means if you're stealing those things, you need them. Right. And we are choosing to protect billion-dollar companies like CVS and Walgreens over the people who are struggling to get by. So I would say that the true crime is that there is such incredible wealth disparity in this city that there are people who can be thrown in jail simply for having a biological need.
1: I mean,
5: what sort of sad, twisted, and tiny leftist echo chamber does that woman belong to?
1: Shoplifting's okay if you're poor, just break the law. So does that mean if you get on the subway tonight and you can't get laid, you're allowed to grope the women? Like, where do you draw a line on something that insane? But so many of these values come from the Democrat Socialists of America. And the Democrat Socialists of America also represent what Bill Maher was just talking about, the Abdul al-Sayed radical interpretation of Islam, you know, version of the party that wants to placate this growing electorate by looking the other way on anything they do that doesn't overlap with Western values. Okay, it's a real problem. Like, Bill Maher's distancing himself from it the way he distanced himself from transing little kids because he understands it's going to age horribly. Like, Russian collusion, if you were somebody in the media who said Trump colluded with Russia for 3 years, you go, hey, what do you want from me? The FBI said he did. I was just playing ball with what the FBI said. Back then, we trusted our institutions. Same with the Fauci stuff. As egregious and as horrible as it is to see Fauci writing in his diary that the vaccine was started in a lab, but then he's going on TV for 2 years saying somebody ate a bat, or Fauci's writing in that journal that, yes, it poses adverse risks to pregnant women, but Fauci's going on TV being like, anybody can take it. It's not a big deal. Okay, don't even worry about it.
6: He should be behind bars.
1: Republicans feel that way. Democrats don't. They don't. Half the country doesn't want him prosecuted. We're not living in the same information silos anymore. That's just a reality. But when it comes to other parts of the world not sharing our actual values, Bill Maher can't afford to be wrong about that because he lives here. And if you let millions of people in who don't actually share our values, it ends really badly for everybody here in this country.
7: What can I tell you, kid? You're right. When you're right, you're right. You're right.
8: Jimmy Fallon.
9: He's got great charisma.
10: Yeah.
9: He's always dressed fantastic. He has what I call it.
8: This is Fox Across America with Jimmy Fallon.

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4: This is House Call for Health. August is Psoriasis Action Month. The University of Florida's Department of Dermatology says it's a time to raise awareness about the chronic autoimmune disease. They describe it as skin cells building up too quickly, which leads to red, scaly patches that can be painful and itchy and impact your daily life. It can also lead to other conditions like psoriatic arthritis, diabetes, and cardiovascular diseases. There's no cure for psoriasis, but there have been some medical advances over the years that let people effectively manage their symptoms and improve quality of life. The National Psoriasis Foundation says around 8 million people have the condition. That's about 3% of the adult population in the U.S. It's a similar statistic around the world, with about 2 to 3% of the total population also suffering from psoriasis. For more health news, go to foxnewshealth.com. House Call for Health, I'm Lisa Brady, Fox News.
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0: morning. There it is, Fox Across America. Andy Beshear, governor of Kentucky. They want you to believe he is known as a moderate.
1: That is a fact check false.
0: Here is Andy Beshear saying he wants to abolish the Electoral College. Now, before I play this clip, I want you to understand, every single Democrat who keeps saying things like, oh, we need to abolish the Electoral College, we need to stack the Supreme Court, they're not asking to do it now while they're not in power. They're asking to do it once they get in power, which means this is not about creating an impartial system. It's about creating a system that fortifies their view of the world in a way that offers no pushback or representation for the parts of the country that don't agree with them. Let me give you an example. California votes liberal like 99% of the time because of the concentration of population in places like Los Angeles and San Francisco. Okay? But if you happen to see me out in California like 2 weeks ago, somehow we sold out these massive arenas in other parts of the state, like Napa and Monterey and down in Anaheim. Why? Because there's a lot of people out there that don't share the same values as the folks that live in places like LA or San Francisco, where everything is a giant outdoor toilet. True story. But the point is, okay, the Electoral College exists to give representation to geographic parts of the country that see things differently, okay? They have a Senate, they have a House, they have a legislative way to balance out the population advantages and disadvantages of certain states. What the Democrats are banking on in abolishing the Electoral College is that it'll always come down to the popular vote where they can juice turnout in those inner cities. Like when you look at the electoral map in 2024, Donald Trump beat Kamala Harris on 96% of the country, if you look at it by county. Okay, when he ran against Joe Biden, he still beat him by about 90% of the map when you measure it by county. But there's a population density in certain cities. The Democrats now banking on that, despite the fact that getting rid of the Electoral College would not have changed the outcome in 2024 because Kamala lost all of the swing states and she lost the popular vote too. Okay, that's just the reality.
2: Kamala's awful with her weird laugh.
0: But again, they don't want to stack the court and do any of this stuff now when they're out of power. They want to do it then so they can stack it in their favor. But here's Beshear talking about the Electoral College. This guy's supposed to be a moderate. Clip one.
3: I didn't realize you support abolishing the Electoral College. If you're saying direct election of the president and vice president.
4: Yeah, I've said it a number of times. And it's because in Kentucky, we will never see a candidate for president or vice president unless they're from here. Why? Because people just expect that it'll go one way or the other. It's the idea that someone would get elected not just knowing about seven states, but having to earn votes all over the United States. I certainly think it's time.
0: Oh, man, such a jackass. And he's supposed to be the moderate. He's the guy that gets up there and says five-year-old kids are trapped in the wrong body and they're going to kill themselves if we don't give them gender reassignment surgery. Listen, man, if you're a five-year-old and you think you're trapped in the wrong body, you're actually trapped in the wrong house and you're probably trapped in the wrong classroom because kids do not come out.

0: out of the womb going, I'm stuck in the wrong body. You need an adult pounding that into your skull every day. Hey, hon, you didn't finish all your dinosaur mac and cheese. Are you sure we don't need to cut off your junk? That's how it's crazy. It's become its own ideology that they force on the kids. But when it comes to this whole, you know, abolish the electoral college thing, just the same, they don't have a real excuse for that. When he says, well, we don't want it to come down to 7 states. Okay, we want it to come down to like 17 cities, you understand? So instead of 7 states, ostensibly the swing states is what we call them. You know, and we claim the outcome of the election hinges on these 7 states. What he's saying is let's make it all about population. So then it comes from 7 states to 7 cities. New York, Los Angeles, Dallas, Texas, San Francisco, Chicago, Milwaukee, Detroit. Those cities that are all giant outdoor toilets. If Andy Beshear had it his way, those toilets would flush and determine who the next president is. And he wants you to think that's a good thing.
1: Sell crazy someplace else. We're all stocked up here.

0: 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Tonight, expect a chance of a thundershower in some areas early on, then becoming partly cloudy and humid with a low of 70. Moving on to tomorrow, anticipate mostly sunny skies and humid conditions, reaching a high of 87. Tomorrow night will be clear and humid with a low of 65. As for Wednesday, it will be hot and less humid, starting with sunshine, followed by a mix of clouds and a high of 92. I'm AccuWeather meteorologist Jason Caterina on WPG Talk Radio 95.5.
1: Fox News, I'm Sue Guzman. A 60-day ceasefire agreement with Iran expired today with no deal in sight. President Trump now threatening to bomb Oman, claiming it may be standing in the way of an agreement.
2: President Trump is still sounding bullish, telling Fox News, quote, they should put up the white flag of surrender. President Trump clearly feels that the U.S. naval blockade is having a cumulative effect on Iran's economy.
1: Fox's Jonathan Hunt scheduled change, delaying the beginning of a Luigi Mangione's state trial for the murder of a healthcare CEO.
3: Mangione's state case in New York will not get underway September 8th as previously scheduled. It comes after last week's federal proceeding where Mangione pleaded guilty to stalking charges.
1: Fox's Gernal Scott. 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
2: 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And we believe that today, wonder is more essential than ever.
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0: it is, back in action on Fox Across America. Being joined in studio now by a big damn deal. A fan favorite on this show, on and every show, I think, if we were going to be clear. When he comes on, it's like a North Korean funeral. We have a forced crying session. People are weeping outside the studio. Daniel Turner's back on the show. Good to see you, my man.
1: It's great to be with you.
0: Forgive
1: Jimmy.
0: The tears.
1: Always
0: I was
1: is.
0: Told if I'm not crying, I'm going to be caned. I'm going to be beaten.
1: Where's your big hat? Did you ever see the North Koreans'
0: yes.
1: hats? Their hats are great. They're like Pope hats.
0: I love the. I always love how North Korea, because obviously they have their own state media and everything like that.
1: Yeah.
0: They have these the farcical Kim Jong-un stories.
1: Yes.
0: Like, you know, he shot 18 holes in one, you know, those things. He ran like 5 marathons. Like, I understand it's like an authoritarian regime and he feeds his relatives to dogs.
1: Yeah.
0: But wouldn't you get caught laughing anyway if they said that guy ran 5 marathons?
1: There's a photo we saw recently. I forget what happened, and he was in the media, and there was a photo of him that his team clearly put out. He's like on a hill, on an incline, and he's peeking over the hill with binoculars, and he's looking in the distance. And we thought, well, my friends and I were sending each other, we were like, what the hell did they think he's looking at? like whoever staged this photo was like, let's pretend this is a show. Like, he's there in the yeah. trenches with his boys. What is he possibly looking at through the binoculars that he's peering over this bluff at, what, South Koreans eating food,
0: yeah.
1: you know?
0: He was looking at a South Korean McDonald's. They brought back the McRib. Oddly enough, it was an authentic photo. After all of that, who knew? The one real photo, Daniel Turner. Well, you are the founder and executive director of Power of the Future. That's known far and wide throughout the world. We have an expiration upon us in the 60-day memorandum of understanding. MOU is what it's called. It's a lot to get out. Memorandum of understanding is about to expire, and they're trying to figure out what comes next with the Strait. Something that was fed to me earlier by Lauren Simonetti on the Fox Business side is Karg Island, which is traditionally where they're boxing it up and moving product, is actually just overflowed, basically, because they're not moving anything off of the island. Is that where we're at right now?
1: Yeah, they're running out of, or they have run out of storage capacity. And and the oil industry is not like, people think it's like a faucet, right?
0: Yeah.
1: You turn it off and nothing will happen. It's kind of, and the reverse of that is during the Biden years when they would say like, how come they don't turn up the oil? Like when you tap an oil and gas well, geographically you choose, and geologically you choose a specific location, kind of what you get is what you get. There are a couple little techniques that you can do to increase

0: the pressure and increase the output, but you can't really turn it off. You can cap it, but imagine anything, like imagine an eruption, let's be clean, imagine an eruption, right? And you suppress that, something's going to blow underneath, right? Like, you can't keep that all in. So if you cap all these wells in Iran, the oil is not just going to like hang out there. It's going to fissure. It's going to rupture. And then when you uncap them, what's going to happen? And no one knows what's going
1: to
0: happen.
1: So to the point of logistics, it's both logistics and it sounds like a huge financial disadvantage. I don't really hear that represented in this discussion a lot.
0: Yeah.
1: But it would sound like they're at a far more difficult place than is being represented.
0: 100%. Because they realize if they have to start capping wells, and likely they have started uncapping them. Now, there are whole industries that deal with uncapped wells. It's called workover, right? Where you take an old well that was shut and you want to turn it back on, how you repair it. But they realize if we start capping these wells, uncapping them, we could be left in theory with nothing. They could do so much damage to the geology of that region that then when they open the wells back up, nothing comes out.
1: So when you hear something like that, and we're just totally spitballing here because we truly don't know, but if we are to believe that we have that type of logistical advantage right now, do you think, you know, forecasting forward for this war, that we're shorter on this than we are long? Like, what do you think? I mean, I don't know the answer.
0: That's a great question. I think the advantage they have a little bit over us, and it's not really an advantage, is that they don't mind what they're doing to their people.
1: Yeah, okay, that makes sense.
0: That's the
1: Ayatollah. They affect the population.
0: Bingo. And you know, like it's a bad analogy, but there aren't a lot of good analogies. But after Nagasaki, I feel like the emperor was like, all right, we can't let this happen a third time.
1: Yeah, yeah.
0: Right. You know, enough damage had been done that they were done. Mm-hmm. I don't think the Ayatollahs have that.
1: Wouldn't care.
0: No. So like, when people are starving, I don't care. There's no economy, I don't care. So their advantage is that they don't care how much pain they inflict on their people.
1: So they can probably play a longer game than we can.
0: 100%.
1: That makes sense. We're talking to Daniel Turner, founder and executive director of Power of the Future. I get that part, because whenever you hear those things about like sanctions and stuff, there's a lot of countries being sanctioned. But the one thing you don't ever see is like Vladimir Putin losing weight.
0: Yeah.
1: Yeah. Kim Jong-un. Okay.
0: Yes.
1: Kim Jong-un yet to get those abs, despite all the marathons he's running. Yeah. 18 holes in one on a golf course, you'd think you'd be in better shape.
0: You'd think you'd be in better shape, yeah.
1: Not even.
0: And that's why our current crop of modern socialists who all like, you know, we want to be the new DSA folks, that's where I like to remind people, they don't really want to be socialists, they want to be party leaders.
1: Yeah.
0: Because as bad as things got in North Korea, Kim Jong-un has a pretty good, his wife has a pretty good life. They probably have the latest gadgets, the best food, right? So when Bernie Sanders is like, we're all got to be socialists, like he doesn't want to be a socialist because socialism is misery. He wants to be a party leader. Like the Russian party, the Soviet leaders at the height of their decline, right, which is an oxymoron, but at the height of their decline, life was great if you were a party leader, right? Like they were fat and jolly and caviar and hookers and life was a good time. Mom Dami doesn't want to be a socialist. He wants us to be a socialist.
1: Yes.
0: He wants to live in mommy's mansion.
1: Yeah, Mom Donnie's macking it over there.
0: Yeah.
1: You know, did you see the video of him speaking Mandarin because he's giving away like Broadway tickets or whatever's going on?
0: Embarrassing.
1: It's so bad and it's fat. It so sucks that we're about to do a 9/11 anniversary with this guy who's going to announce a government-funded flight school for first-time pilots in the Middle East. He's like, well, you guys are in luck. Yeah. And it's everybody's fighting the wrong battles. But since you brought up the socialists, because I laugh at this, it is on their side causing some funny consternation because everybody wants the socialist money because they have all the campaign dollars right now. But they're trying to like separate themselves from the policies just the same, but you can't. Because these people running on the socialist side, they do mean it.
0: Yeah.
1: You know, and they're not as transactional, oddly enough, as like a Hakeem Jeffries. He's like, I don't support any of this, but it's more important that we win and sort it out.
0: Yeah. We're a Big Tent.
1: Yeah, yeah. I love the Big Tent story. The Democrats are now completely Portland. Everybody lives in a tent. Yeah. And they're all junked out, Daniel Turner.
0: We're a big tent like it's a potluck. And as long as you're bringing the goodies, I'll let you in my tent. And the socialists are showing up with some good goodies.
1: Good goodies right now.
0: Yeah, welcome to the goodie room. And that's what they like. But they're not showing up empty-handed. They have enthusiasm. They have the numbers. They have the momentum. The sad thing for our young people, and I think the vice president touched on this with his great interview last week with Will Cain, was the sad thing for our young people is that they think like there's a structural problem or a systemic problem and not that they were sold a bill of goods by socialists, right? Go to Vassar and study lesbian poetry and you'll be rich and successful. And they graduate.

0: And they realize it's all a sham.
1: Yeah.
0: And then they're like, well, the structure is broken. The other thing that pisses me off about our socialist friends is that they look at someone like you and they think somehow, and I like to give Jimmy compliments because he's deserving. They look at someone like you and they think like somehow you cheated.
1: Yeah.
0: Like rich fat cat and you with your shows. And it's like, I hustled. How many times have I done your show where it's 11:30 at night and you're wrapping up? How many times have you done shows at 2 a.m. And then you get on a plane because you got to be here? So they look at that and they're like, you're rich and fat and greedy. It's like, listen, honey, like I worked my butt off to get here.
1: Yeah, but that's the point. They don't want to make that effort.
0: No.
1: They just want that outcome.
0: Yeah.
1: You know, that's the problem. It is. In a lot of ways, it's become the participation trophy of economics.
0: Yeah.
1: But what they don't get, and maybe in time they will, is the reason it's never worked before is because if you de-incentivize hard work and innovation, then we stop evolving as an economy. Mm-hmm. And there's not a free market there that improves the quality of life in ways that jumpstarts the economy.
0: Yeah.
1: Like, again, I keep saying this. Every single time you click on a link about socialism's good, the person doing it, if it's a Hassan Piker, what is he doing? He's a podcast on a microphone that a capitalist invented. You know what
0: exactly.
1: I mean? A Twitter app that a capitalist invented. You know, that's the scam. And without capitalism, you don't have any of those things. So if you get rid of capitalism, we peak at technology basically now. Which is good compared to where we were. But if we were going to stop evolving, I would have did it before the smartphone. Wasn't life the best like by late 90s? I think we peaked as a people.
0: Yeah. There's been a number of studies, especially here in Manhattan, where like young professionals, 2022, the period they're most envious of was the late 90s. And I know the show Friends, which I never was a fan of, but it had like a renaissance, especially during COVID. Mm-hmm. And all these young people were looking at this period of time. And they were like, wow, New York was amazing. And it was amazing. The Yankees were winning every other World Series, right? Giuliani had cleaned up the streets. The city was safe.
1: Yep.
0: And they look back at that period, and there were no cell phones. It's also why the documentary or the Netflix series a little while ago about JFK, why that was so popular. People were like, that must have been a great time. And I got to tell you, young people, it was a great time.
1: Yeah, no, we peaked as a society late 90s. We were here watching the Yankees win, as you said. And what happened was, we weren't so connected, because that's the biggest problem now.
0: Yeah.
1: It's not that we can't coexist. It's that we spend too much time coexisting.
0: Yeah.
1: That's the point.
0: Yes.
1: All right, whatever you tell me your biggest holiday of the year is, just hope it's not Thanksgiving because they want to cancel it. But anyway, whatever your biggest holiday of the year is, you can open up your phone and see someone you can't stand.
0: Yeah.
1: You know, and voicing an opinion. You know, I know it's Thanksgiving, but it should be a day of reparations. You're like, would you shut up?
0: Exactly. And we're connected to other people's nonsense where it has always happened, but we just didn't know about it. For example, the last couple of days, there have been big floods in Indiana.
1: Yeah.
0: And you pull up your phone and all you see are people posting and now like, well, climate change, here you go, conservatives, climate change is real. It's like, lady, there have always been floods in Indiana, but in the 90s, no one recorded it and put it on Instagram. Jeez. So you didn't know about it, so you didn't feel like it was real.
1: And some dirtbag lawmaker didn't immediately yell climate change.
0: Yes.
1: To get to the bottom of it.
0: Exactly.
1: That's my favorite thing in the world, is that they still yell climate change over the California wildfires as men have been arrested for arson.
0: For arson.
1: Apparently his name was spelled C-L-I-M-A-T-E, comma, change.
0: Same in France, same in Spain. People have been arrested for arson, but they're still, because climate change is more fun.
1: Give me this, okay? Because we play a clip on this show because of you. It's the one where AOC said the world was going to end in 12 years.
0: TikTok.
1: I know. We've got two years left.
0: Oh,
1: all right, we have 2 years left. But what I'm saying is, if she just froze her eggs, does that mean she doesn't believe the world's going to end? Is she admitting?
0: Jimmy Fallon, that
1: has cracked the case.
0: That is meta. That is very impressive.
1: The clip is the world is going to end in 12 years. We don't say about climate change. That was 10 years ago.
0: Yeah.
1: So in theory, we have 2 years left. But she just froze her eggs. Like, she put babies on layaway.
0: Yeah.
1: Fine.
0: Yeah.
1: But are you putting them on layaway if you think you got 2 years to go?
0: Why would you have any children if you think children?
1: She just wants to give birth during the apocalypse.
0: Yeah. Yeah. No, I hate to say it, but she wants to be pregnant when it is politically expedient.
1: Yeah.
0: Because there are people like that. That is just the nature of the beast.
1: That is so crazy. Give me one more while I got you here. Because I played a Bill Maher clip earlier, and he was talking about, to his credit, and again, you know, there's a thing that happens in conservative media that I don't do because I have self-awareness.
0: Yes.
1: But every time someone on an alternative news site agrees with one word we say on the right, like, this guy knows. But if you watch the rest of the interview,

0: You spend five sentences being like, oh, those white supremacists at Fox and those idiots over there. But you clip the one thing he says that you agree with. But what he was talking about specifically is how the left is actually, after forcing so much of the LGBTQIA plus 2SL agenda on people, is now abandoning it on their platform because it's offensive to like Sharia law and Muslims.
1: Yeah.
0: I give him credit for calling that out, but he's telling the truth, is he not?
1: Oh, he is. Absolutely. And like the hierarchy of oppression is a huge sticking point for the left, right? Mm-hmm. What was the recently, what happened that it was, the Pride Parade in Germany, where the driver was doing it in the name of Allah and drove through the, that disappeared from the news in 4 minutes because even the German media was like, oh my gosh, we got the gays who were doing their debauchery parade, and we got a Muslim who wants to kill them. Who's more oppressed? Let's just not talk about the story.
0: It's tie goes to the runner.
1: Exactly.
0: Tie goes to the driver in this instance, and they just get out of the news. It's crazy.
1: And if you don't have to play these games, you don't have to live in that silly, silly world. And they've invented that world, so I hope that world eats them alive.
0: Oh, it's got a Daniel Turner. I love it. Come on. Listen, you still got the fastball, man.
1: Thank you.
0: Got to pick up a bat. The Yankees can't hit, buddy. They won yesterday, but they don't hit.
1: And I got to tell you, no offense to your Sox fans who are listening, but thank goodness they've lost. But that 18-game streak was pissing me off like no one's business. I was getting very angry.
0: It was scary.
1: It was a rough period.
0: Yeah, they got out of the Rays don't lose, but we need to hit, man.
1: I know.
0: Get up to the Bronx, pick up a bat, would you?
1: Yes, please. Happy to.
0: Great Daniel Turner.
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9: There it is. Back in action on Fox Across America with Jimmy Fallon. We got Tudor Dixon batting cleanup today, joining us in the third hour. Why? Because she is a parent, like myself, greatly concerned about the future of this country and the fact that according to a new CBS poll, 58% of Democrats have a positive view of socialism.
10: That's stupid. Use your common sense.
9: Here is Andy Beshear talking about it on Face the Nation. I just want you to hear this because he's not lying with the results of this poll. Now, thankfully, the support in the Republicans is the complete opposite of that, as is the support with independents. So is socialism popular in our country?
11: Not even close.
9: But they're pushing it really hard on the Democratic side of town. And the reason that becomes an issue is because the colleges, and that's who supports socialism. It's people with at least a four-year degree. But if you jump to an Ivy League degree or a master's, that support goes up about 20 points higher because they're all going to school at these indoctrination factories that tell you America is a white supremacist cesspool and capitalism is the root of all evil. So you've got to eat the rich. And you know what they're doing to teach you that lesson? They're charging you lots and lots of money, okay?
12: Pay up, suckers.
9: Capitalism's bad. That'll be $200,000. That's what's going on here. But listen to Andy Beshear anyway, clip two.
13: What I make of it is that people are struggling. They're struggling because the cost of groceries is too high. The cost of gas is too high. It's too hard to see a doctor. And when you do, the cost of that is too high as well. They're not asking for a lot. Now, they just want to go to work, make a good living, be able to raise their kids, buy a home before they're 40, take their family on the same vacation they went on as kids. And right now, they're seeing a system that doesn't work for them.
9: Oh, come on, Beshear.
14: He is so full of shit, this guy.
9: Okay, when you break that down line by line, okay, you go, well, groceries are too high. Democrats, specifically Democrats, okay, drove up inflation to a 40-year high. Your groceries went up 30% under their watch. Okay, you talk about things like they want to make a good living, raise their kids, buy a home before they're 40. Okay, all of those things matter. I agree with them 1,000%. Have they advanced a single policy on the Democratic side to do that?
15: The answer would be no.
9: No, the answer is yeah. Socialism, tax the rich, give it all to the government. They'll solve all your problems. You know those people who preside over the largest economy in the history of the world, but are somehow $40 trillion in debt? Don't worry. Those people are going to get us out of this. You don't understand. You just got to give them a little more money. I'm telling you. You know your Uncle Bunky that came to the picnic, got drunk, argued with a garden gnome, and then passed out with his pants around his ankles in front of all the kids? What Bunky needs is another case of beer, and you'll be back on your feet in no time at all. So embarrassing.
16: 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They tell you to be afraid, to be scared, and they try to frighten you into calling. I'm not here to do that. 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
10: A truce expires. I'm Sue Guzman, Fox News. 60-day interim ceasefire deal between the U.S. and Iran expiring, with both sides standing firm in their positions and no new agreement in sight. Meanwhile, President Trump says Iran wants a deal with the U.S., but he says it remains unwilling to accept what he described as necessary terms, as we hear from Fox's Jonathan Hunt.
11: President Trump is still sounding bullish, telling Fox News, quote, they should put up the white flag of surrender. I have no time schedule. I'm not in a hurry. President Trump clearly feels that the U.S. naval blockade is having a cumulative effect on Iran's economy and might ultimately bring Iranian officials to the table. From Iran's words, that does not seem likely anytime soon.
10: A spokesperson for the Islamic Revolutionary Guard Corps says the U.S. needs to accept their failure to prevent further losses. White House Middle East negotiator Jared Kushner wrapped up a meeting with both Israeli leader Benjamin Netanyahu and Hamas leadership as the administration is pushing for a permanent ceasefire deal in Gaza.
12: They said all the right things, and so we're going to give them a chance to perform, but it's going to have to be based on actions and steps, and I hope it will be true.
10: Officials signaling moderate optimism after the talks, but offered no concrete commitment by Israel. President Trump has ordered the Pentagon to cut back on military exercises with South Korea. The president also said the drill sent an inappropriate and hostile signal to North Korea. The president blames the South for refusing to help protect U.S. ships in the Strait of Hormuz from Iranian attacks.
13: You know, when you ask somebody, would you like to give us a hand, and they say, no thanks, and then we're guarding them from a country and paying ourselves billions of dollars, costing us billions and billions of dollars to protect not only them, but other countries.
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10: The government is becoming increasingly concerned about the threats posed by drones coming across the southern border. Fox's Brooke Taylor reports.
19: Drones, cheap, increasingly sophisticated, and now Border Patrol says an almost daily tool of the cartels. El Paso's border chief says the technology is rapidly evolving. Officials are now focused on what comes next, warning the same technology could be used to target Americans or critical infrastructure. At a Texas Senate hearing, drone expert Michael McGee warned some of the most advanced drones can be built with commercial parts bought online for just hundreds of dollars while giving off little or no signal. Back in Washington, Congress has put $500 million toward helping state and local authorities detect and track drone threats.
10: The CBP and the Texas Department of Public Safety use their own drones for surveillance. A scheduling change is delaying the beginning of the Luigi Mangione state trial for the murder of a healthcare CEO.
21: Mangione's state case in New York will not get underway September 8th as previously scheduled. State Justice Gregory Caro is being urged by Mangione's defense team to dismiss murder and weapons counts. It comes after last week's federal proceeding where Mangione pleaded guilty to stalking charges. The defense argues the state trial would amount to being tried twice for the same crime, or double jeopardy, which is prohibited. The Manhattan DA and Mangione's defense will submit motions in October. Mangione's next court appearance, December 10th. In New York, Grinnell Scott, Fox News.
10: A possible new development in the death of actress Hayden Panettiere. 911 dispatch recording referenced an apparent overdose and cardiac arrest. However, an overdose has not been confirmed as her cause of death. Toxicology tests are pending. I'm Sue Guzman. This is Fox News.
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22: Your WPG Talk Radio 95.5 AccuWeather forecast for South Jersey. Tonight, expect a chance of a thundershower in some areas early on, then becoming partly cloudy and humid with a low of 70. Moving on to tomorrow, anticipate mostly sunny skies and humid conditions, reaching a high of 87. Tomorrow night will be clear and humid with a low of 65. As for Wednesday, it will be hot and less humid, starting with sunshine, followed by a mix of clouds and a high of 92. I'm AccuWeather meteorologist Jason Caterina on WPG Talk Radio 95.5.

0: 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To talk to Joe, call 888-941-PAGS. 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
1: Great radio stations everywhere, along with Sam and Polo. It is the Joe Pags Show. Glad to have you along for the ride. Thanks a lot for stopping by. There's a lot going on. There's a lot to get to. Lots we want to talk about. Todd Blanche, the attorney general, is chiming in on whether or not that ballroom can be built. It's such a stupid argument. Such a dumb argument that we're still talking about the ballroom. You can't have a good ballroom, really? You can't have a nice ballroom at the White House. I'll make sure I understand. You're just not allowed? What is the story? Why is this at all an issue? So Todd Blanche chimes in on that. We'll have that for you coming up in a second. I do want to talk about Candace Owens and Andrew Wilson a little bit. Sam, did you know who Andrew Wilson was before this thing happened Friday?
2: No.
1: Do you know who he is now?
2: Sort of.
1: I mean, I posted a few things on it. I mean, obviously, the whole thing was just to gain some more traction online. Nothing was solved. Very little was accomplished, in my opinion. It's over 4 hours long, this thing. Over 4 hours long. And I watched a very small part of it. I watched an 8-minute segment over here. I watched an 11-minute segment over there. And to me, I'm not sure what was accomplished. I'm just not. I don't get it. Candace Owens required $300,000 to do the debate. $300,000. Now, I think she originally wanted $500,000. By the way, if you follow me on social media and my comment on what happened on Friday bothers you and you're going to unfollow me, it doesn't bother me. I do really good work. I try the hardest I can. If you're smart, you'll follow me. If you're not smart, you won't. That's up to you. But Candace Owens has said nothing definitive that changes anything about the assassination of Charlie Kirk, her once friend, at all. And when confronted by Andrew Wilson, he's a guy you might not know. You're going to know him better now because of this thing. It helped him out a lot by doing it. But what you found was Candace Owens could not back up anything she has said for the past almost year about the assassination of Charlie Kirk with fact. She couldn't back any of it up with fact. None. It was actually, to me, embarrassing. Well, how do you know? You didn't watch all 4 hours and 25 minutes of it. Because I'm not an idiot. Because I'm not stupid. I was able to watch what I watched, and when he said, what can you give me as far as affirmative fact, affirmative evidence that suggests what you're saying is true about the assassination of Charlie Kirk? And she had none. Then she kept saying things like, well, that's my opinion. And when she was caught with something that was dead wrong, she actually said, well, I've already corrected that on the podcast. So she first wanted $500,000, ended up getting $300,000. I don't begrudge her making as much money as she can. We all want to make as much as we can. But you're requiring $300,000, which was deposited well before this thing even happened. You require that. And then in the actual so-called debate, it wasn't a debate, in this actual sit-down, you don't give any proof for anything that you've said. And then when you get called out online, like by somebody like me, the sycophants who still believe her and all of these weird allegations about what happened to Charlie Kirk, they're still like, oh, well, she beat him. She wiped the floor with him. And you got to watch the whole 4 hours. I don't have to watch that. I know this is a fact. She didn't offer any evidence whatsoever. Then people started saying things like, well, she caused reasonable doubt. A debate is not a courtroom. A debate is not a trial. A debate is, I feel this way, here's why. I feel this way, here's why. And then at the end of it, you walk away and say, okay, I think I got more out of this guy or that gal or whatever than the other. But that didn't happen at all. So the big winner of the debate between Candace Owens and Andrew Wilson was Candace Owens. She made $300,000 for 4 hours work. $300,000. And Andrew Wilson will end up getting a lot of traction out of this, a lot of new fans out of this. He'll make plenty of money as well. Our friend Patrick Bet-David is the one who moderated it, and PVD did fine, and it was on his platform, so he's going to do well. The only people that didn't really get anything out of it are those who watched, because Candace Owens will go back on today or tomorrow or the next day. She'll say something ridiculous and completely out of left field about Charlie Kirk and Tyler Robinson and everybody else and Lance Twiggs. And then she'll pretend like she's saying something true. And then she'll say, and tomorrow, I'm really going to give you the evidence.

0: But wait till you see what my team uncovers. I don't think she has a team. Well, my investigator, I don't think she has any investigators. Well, the evidence I found, I don't think she has any evidence. So to me, it was a money-making opportunity for Candace Owens, first and foremost, $300,000. A money-making opportunity for Andrew Wilson. He's going to get a lot of following out of this, and therefore money. Money-making opportunity for Patrick Bet-David, which is smart. I mean, he can make some money. But we certainly didn't get anything out of it. She's going to continue with her conspiracy theories about what happened to Charlie Kirk. And Andrew Wilson's going to continue to say that she's wrong. I actually did four videos almost a full year ago now. I mean, it was right after Charlie Kirk died, where I outline how non-journalistic and not evidentiary she's being about this entire thing. What bothers me the most, here it is, almost a year since he died. In 3 weeks, it'll be a year. And still, his one-time friend, Candace Owens, is out there saying the most dastardly things. I'm confused by it, truly. I don't understand. And very few people will call her out. And when you do, you lose following, or you lose, you know, your audience or whatever. If, again, if you guys want to not listen or watch, that's cool. I'm just going to tell you the truth. And Candace Owens has not done anything to convince anybody that she has any evidence about anything related to Charlie Kirk's assassination. Nothing. She's been basically blaming Erica Kirk, basically blaming the big government, the FBI or the CIA or other alphabet agencies. She's been blaming Israel. I mean, it's crazy. And yet she somehow continues to profit from his death. I find that to be really, really sick. So if you watch that, you want to comment on it, whatever. I mean, I'll take your call. Doesn't matter. And if you want to call me, oh, you didn't watch all 4 hours of it, so you can't possibly know what you're talking about, I'll hear you. 888-941-PAGS. 888-941-7247. JoePags.com. If you watched any part of that, if you cared about any part of that, I'll hear you. No problem. But I'm here to tell you, you're not going to get very far. And it's not that I don't want to have the conversation. I do. But you're not going to get very far because Candace Owens proved nothing. Let me say it again. This isn't my opinion. She proved nothing. I think if you asked her, she would admit she proved nothing. I mean, when Andrew Wilson said, just give me any affirmative or positive evidence proving what you're saying, she wouldn't. She couldn't. The only thing she seemed to get him on was that she wanted to know what the seven charges were against Tyler Robinson, which is not at all even a party to what she's been saying about who actually killed Charlie Kirk. And the disgusting run that she's taken at Erica Kirk makes no sense. But somehow she got a check for $300,000. Sam, you'd sit down and let somebody debate you for 300 grand, right?
1: 100%.
0: Well, I'm guessing you'd be there.
2: Let's argue.
0: Let's go. Polo's ready. Let's go. I mean, at the end of the day, what you have is a bunch of people that made a bunch of money, a bunch of people that supported Candace that still do, a bunch of people that supported Wilson, they still do, a bunch of people that support PBD, they still do, and at the end of the day, nothing was solved. And you're like, well, why are you talking about it? You're giving them more publicity. Because it was actually a huge culture topic on Friday. And it happened, and I didn't have a chance to watch much of it before my show on Friday. So the first chance I had to really comment on it was Friday night or Saturday. And again, the thing I'm most blown away by, because you can go enjoy Candace Owens and watch her stuff every day and buy her gear and whatever else. You can enjoy Andrew Wilson, buy his stuff, do whatever he does. That's fine with me. What bothers me the most is that so many people who watched her get her clock cleaned, who watched her have no idea about anything that she said, evidentiarily, that's even a word, as far as evidence goes. And they're like, well, I still support her. Why? What did she do to gain your support that strongly? 888-941-PAGS, 888-941-7247, joepags.com. Let me get that story about the ballroom. I'm not sure I understand why this is a controversy. Let the man build the ballroom. It'll be a great ballroom. It'll be the best ballroom anybody's ever seen. It'll be fantastic. And then you've got a ballroom where you don't have to go and have events outside the White House grounds. Much more security for heads of state, for any president who happens to be the president. This president won't get to enjoy it much because he's not going to be in office, you know, more than 2.5 more years. So this will be, you know, for everybody from here on out. Why is there an argument? Well, Todd Blanche, the attorney general, says Congress has already approved the White House ballroom project by Ashley Fields over at the Hill, so it could be fake. Attorney General Todd Blanche on Sunday, yesterday, said the Department of Justice believes Congress has already granted President Trump the authority to construct the White House ballroom under existing presidential authority. We don't believe we have to go to Congress. We believe Congress has already given us the authority to do what we're doing, Blanche said during a Sunday appearance on Fox News.

0: Fox News Sunday. Many presidents have done tremendous amount of work to the White House, as they should, and Congress has authorized them to do so, he added in discussion with anchor Shannon Bream, a lawyer criticized by Trump after the interview aired. Huh? I'm not sure I understand what that means. Bream asked Blanche why he wouldn't go to Congress for approval on the reported $900 million project if he believes they've already been granted the authority to complete construction on the White House campus. An appeals court has ordered the administration to stop all work on the project by August 21st unless the Supreme Court steps in to approve the overhaul. Quote, we're hopeful that the Supreme Court recognizes that so we can get to the ballroom finished as soon as possible. Remember, yes, it's a ballroom, but it's also a meaningful upgrade and necessary part of the security of the city and the security of the president and his family, Blanche said Sunday. Quote, and so it's not just about a place for world leaders to come and have dinner. It's also about making sure the president and his family, guests, and world leaders are safe when they're in the city, he added. The president's argument that the ballroom would support national security has been rejected by Democratic lawmakers, as Democrat lawmakers, who urged the Government Accountability Office, GAO, to conduct an audit tied to the project, which is currently funded by a mix of private donations and taxpayer funds. It's not. There are no taxpayer funds building the ballroom. Taxpayer funds might go into some extra security, but they're not building the ballroom. That's the way it was told to me. That's the way it's been reported. But the Hill, of course, has to make it look like it's not so. 833-JOE-PAGS, 833-563-7247, 888-941-PAGS is the better way to get through, I think. 888-941-PAGS, 888-941-7247, JOEPAGS.com. Why are we arguing about the ballroom? Can we move on to more important things than that? And what are your thoughts about Candace Owens, I believe, getting her ass handed to her and not having any evidence whatsoever in her debate, so-called debate, with Andrew Wilson? I think she did poorly. I think that it really exposed that she has nothing other than whatever it would be to be good YouTube fodder to make a bunch of money. So your thoughts, 888-941-PAGS, 888-941-7247, JOEPAGS.com. Got to tell you about Lean by Brickhouse. It's a great supplement. It is not a GLP-1. It's not a shot. It's not a pill. It's not a prescription. You don't have to go to the doctor. I mean, you might go to the doctor and make sure you let them know you're going to do an exercise plan, that you're going to change your eating plan. But this is a supplement devised by doctors and by researchers that they say does mirror the same sort of effects as a GLP-1 without having to get that shot. The studied ingredients in Lean have been shown to lower your blood sugar. It's a big deal when it comes to losing weight. Burn fat by converting it into energy and curb your appetite and craving so you're not as hungry all the time. Listen, Lean is not for the casual dieter. 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We're back after this.
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1: It's Fox Wheels.
2: Since the Mustang's 1964 debut, it's always had two doors. Never four doors, other than maybe a few vehicle variations. But that's about to change with reports a new four-door Mustang could arrive before the end of the decade. That's also reportedly expected to keep the aggressive Mustang styling and performance focus of the iconic two-door muscle car. The Wall Street Journal reporting Ford recently showed the vehicle to dealers with early information, suggesting a starting price potentially below $40,000. A high-performance version could also reportedly do 0 to 60 in under 4 seconds with a hybrid powertrain, potentially paired with a V8, also being considered. If a four-door Mustang happens, it would be the car's biggest change in more than 60 years, giving fans something they've never had before. A Mustang you can take the whole family in. That's Fox Wheels. I'm Jeff Manasso, Fox News.
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2: 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I appreciate you stopping by. 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Our friend Nancy Mace is breaking the internet today. Sam, is she breaking the internet because there's a new YouTube channel?

0: them with my sleeves. I mean, you know what I mean?
1: Yeah. I mean, they're pretty cool.
0: She's offering the thoughts and prayers.
1: Yeah. Yeah.
0: To anybody who's freaking out over it.
1: She doesn't care.
0: And she really doesn't. And, you know, she hasn't cared for a long time, but I've been talking to her about her social media stuff, and she's going to be a superstar on that. She'll be in office until January 3rd, so she's still a U.S. representative. But I'm going to try to have her on this week. She's breaking the internet, and I think that's awesome because she's somebody who doesn't align with you just because you've got an R. Doesn't align with you just because you're conservative. Like, she will call you out if she's been calling out the Epstein stuff forever. Been calling out, you know, the whole trans ideology forever. You know, she's the one that said to Tim Walz, do we call him Tampon Tim, or is that juvenile, do you think?
1: I mean, I think it's juvenile, but you can say whatever.
0: All right, Tampon Tim. So she had no problem asking him what a woman was. He's like, a woman, I can do. You know, he didn't know what to say. So I think that she's got a real future in social media, and already that's proving to be true because, what did you tell me? She was like the third trending thing today? Like number three?
1: She's trending all day, especially on Google, which is YouTube. So I'm like, okay. So I checked out her channel. It's pretty cool.
0: Thoughts and prayers.
1: Yeah.
0: If you don't like my tattoos, I just think it's hilarious. Let me go to the phone lines. It's a Monday, so you know who it is. It's got to be AJ.
2: Big time Motown, Joe.
0: Talk to me, brother.
2: Big time Motown. Hey, what are these Democrats doing?
0: Motown? I have no idea. I don't know.
2: The Republicans. Well, the Republicans, this is their chance to, we got, 70-some days left to get ready for this midterm?
0: Yep.
2: And they got to come on and throw the gauntlet at these doggone damn scuffs. Most of them don't even know what they're doing anyway. So therefore, Republicans should take advantage of it and go ahead on and just knock them all down, man, and ask them the tough questions. If they come up, I wonder if they're going to have debates. You think they're going to have debates?
0: Well, I think they have to. I mean, if you're running for some sort of an office, you have to have a debate. And if they back out of the debate, that's actually a really bad mark for them. So if the Democrats say no to debates, they're going to lose. If they say yes to debates, I think they'll lose in the debate. So, I mean, that's a tricky question.
2: Yeah, I know. And, boy, so what are they doing with Candace Owens? What is going on with her, man? What's happening?
0: I think she's got to get somebody and find out what's going on with herself mentally. You know what I mean? I think she has to. Because something, I think there's a break there. Because she was on our side. She made a lot of sense. Then she became completely anti-Israel. And now she's completely anti-Trump. And now she's saying things about the Charlie Kirk assassination that she can't back up. I don't know what happened to her, AJ. I really don't.
2: Oh, my God. You want to call it a mental disorder if you want to go that way?
0: I would like to see her get a psychiatric test. Am I somebody who can diagnose her? No. Do I know that she's got a mental problem? No. But to change like that, like you and I would never change how we feel about stuff on a dime. We just wouldn't. And she did. It's very weird.
2: Uh-huh. Yeah, it is weird. And boy, I hope she get her stuff together, man.
0: Me too.
2: This is crazy watching her go through that, man.
0: 100%.
2: But hey, either way it go though, Motown, get ready. We're going to take this midterm.
0: I hope so. AJ, I am not as confident as you, my man. I'm really not, because I don't think that the Republicans are trying hard enough. They didn't get the Save America Act done. They haven't kicked Thune out of office yet. He should not be the leader in the Senate. And you know, Trump every day comes out and acts like it's all hunky-dory. It's not. I mean, November's going to be tough unless something changes.
2: And that's what I need Trump to get on the guard now and just get at it and go for it.
0: Yes.
2: Get out there and help these Republicans and let... Hey, show them what bazalkies are. You know what I mean?
0: Yes, bazalkies. Gotta have some bazalkies. Without a doubt, you need the bazalkies. All right, brother. We love you, AJ.
2: I love you, man.
0: All right, man. AJ from Houston. Every time, gotta bring the bazalkies. Listen, he's right to be hopeful about what's going to happen in 78 or 80 days, whatever it is. He's right to be hopeful. But hopefulness is going to go just so far. I mean, the fact that Thune has not been launched out of leadership, keep in mind, you don't need a majority of the Senate to remove somebody from leadership. You need a majority of the majority. So you've got 53 Republicans. Sam, is there any update on Mitch McConnell? Is he just missing in action still?
1: Yeah, he's missing.
0: You know what I mean? I mean, just, it blows my mind.
1: Yep.
0: So you got 53 Republicans. You only need half of the majority. So because you can't have 26 and a half, you need 27 members of the U.S. Senate to say, John Thune, you're not the leader anymore. That's all you need. Nothing more, nothing less. You don't have 27 Republicans that would say, you know, Thune, you didn't get it done. You didn't get rid of the filibuster. You didn't take care of business. You didn't do what the president wanted. You didn't get

0: the Save America Act done, and we're going to have a bloodbath in the beginning of November because of your lack of action. I mean, I would think that would be an easy vote. Put Rick Scott in there. Put Mike Lee in there. Put Ted Cruz in there. Put somebody else in there that's actually going to get it done. And they just haven't. And I don't know why they haven't. I'll be honest with you. I have no clue why these people haven't done it. Other than it's a wink and a nod, and they're not really serious about doing what the president's agenda is. Should they lose the House and Senate in November, you know it's going to be 2 years of impeachment of President Trump. That's they're going to do it every other day. In fact, we go down that road with Kay Hill later on. Make sure you stick around for that. We've got a lot coming your way on the Joe Pags Show. Stay right here.
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3: Fox News, I'm Ted Lindner. There's a possible new development in the death of actress Hayden Panettiere. A 911 dispatch recording referenced an apparent overdose and cardiac arrest Sunday. However, an overdose has not been confirmed as her cause of death. An autopsy found no signs of trauma, and the coroner says the official cause and manner of death remain pending further testing. Authorities say there are no signs of foul play. She was just 36 years old. And a 60-day U.S. ceasefire with Iran expired Monday, but the agreement collapsed several weeks ago as violence continues on both sides regardless of the deal. A permanent peace solution continues to evade negotiators.
4: President Trump is still sounding bullish, telling Fox News, quote, they should put up the white flag of surrender. President Trump clearly feels that the U.S. naval blockade is having a cumulative effect on Iran's economy.
3: Fox's Jonathan Hunt. 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

0: Talk Radio 95.5 AccuWeather forecast for South Jersey. Tonight, expect a chance of a thundershower in some areas early on, then becoming partly cloudy and humid with a low of 70. Moving on to tomorrow, anticipate mostly sunny skies and humid conditions, reaching a high of 87. Tomorrow night will be clear and humid with a low of 65. As for Wednesday, it will be hot and less humid, starting with sunshine, followed by a mix of clouds and a high of 92. I'm AccuWeather meteorologist Jason Katerina on WPG Talk Radio 95.5.
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2: 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I posted something this morning over on some of the online sources. I think I put it on Instagram, Facebook, TikTok. I might even put it on X, which I probably won't be doing anymore. 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You can check out my full interview about flock cameras with Alessi Alleman from last week. It's over 35 minutes long, so go check that out. 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But I posted a video about James Tallarico. Now, I'm not somebody who normally has nicknames for people, so I'm not going with the Tallarico thing. I'm not going to go there. His name is James Tallarico. He's certainly a liar. I think he's a fake Christian. And he's somebody who keeps on using the Christian faith as like a whipping boy. It's very strange. Like he has said, you know, in other interviews, I think he was on with Rogan when he said this, something to the effect of the conception of Jesus Christ would not have happened had it not been for Mary's consent, which he then tried to make an argument for why a woman has the right to choose. So he was arguing for abortion by talking about the conception of Jesus Christ, you know, the man that 2 billion people think was God personified on earth. Okay? Then he said something about what he was asked, what do you love outside of politics? And he said, I love the trans children. I don't know what that means. In what way do you love the trans children? I found it to be very, very weird. Then he had an all-vegan, you know, campaign, and then takes a picture of himself eating a big rib to prove that he wasn't all-vegan. And I don't know, there's something very, very strange about this guy. I don't think he's anything that he's pretending to be. I think he's lying about his religion. I think he's lying about what it is that he stands for. And he'll do that, like most Democrats, until he gets elected. Now, he's running against Ken Paxton, the current attorney general, who is a very, very good attorney general. He's got some skeletons in his closet that people keep on bringing up, but that's personal stuff that you certainly can have your opinion about. But professionally, the man has been an excellent attorney general. I think he would be head and shoulders a better senator than James Tallarico. The reason why I bring up Tallarico today is that over the weekend, he does this again. This piece of video pops up where Tallarico is talking about how wrong it is to teach Bible stories in school here in Texas. See, here in Texas, in public school, they're going to teach some Bible stories that are historically accurate as part of history. Now, I'm a Christian. If you asked me if I believed that the stories in the Bible are true, historically accurate, my answer would be, of course. They really happened. In fact, nobody has proven that they haven't. So teaching those stories in school without telling people get on your hands and knees and pray to Jesus. Now, if they did that, I'd be against it. But they're not pushing a religion. They're pushing, they're teaching historical fact based on the Bible in this Judeo-Christian society in which we live. Now, if you're a Christian, you can make a good argument for the factual and historical accuracy of those stories in the Bible. So there should be no pushback at all, especially not by a Christian, about teaching them in school. But here's Tallarico.
3: One is maybe the most insidious. It was a new state curriculum that would teach Christian Bible stories as historical fact, as the only truth to our youngest students. And I mean kindergarten, first graders. These are kids who aren't able to think for themselves yet.

0: They haven't formed their own worldviews, and to push propaganda, to push indoctrination on those youngest students is deeply immoral.
1: So James Tallarico, who wants you to believe he's a Christian, thinks that Bible stories just telling a historical story are indoctrination. They are, in fact, propaganda. What Christian do you know that thinks that those are stories that are pushing propaganda or indoctrination? You can't teach a story out of the Bible and say, this happened here, this is the story of fill in the blank, and here's how it's reported in the Bible. Of course, it's a religious book or text, but it's also an historical text. Again, there has been no argument about the accuracy of the stories that they're teaching from the Bible. Now, if you're a Muslim and you want to argue against that, I kind of get your argument. If you're Jewish and you want to argue against that, I kind of get your argument. If you're an atheist and you want to argue against it, I hear you. I don't think you should win, but I hear you. If you're a Buddhist, if you're Hindu, fill in the blank. If you're something other than Christian and you raise the question, I get why you would do that. Did I mention James Tallarico is pretending to be a Christian? So if you're a Christian person, you don't believe the stories in the Bible? Can you be a Christian person and say Bible stories or biblical stories are indoctrination or propaganda? Can you be that person while still claiming to be a Christian? I mean, we know that he's not a Christian because he loves the trans kids, which actually is he loves the fact that children can be mutilated to pretend they're a different gender than they are. I don't think that's very Christian. And we also, because he keeps on trying to argue that abortion is sanctioned by the Bible because of the conception of Jesus Christ. He pretends the angel came down and asked Mary for her consent. He didn't. He just said, you're going to have the baby. You're going to be the person that the Savior will be born through. So here, I'm just wondering, are you Christian and do you agree with him that it's somehow propaganda? Love to hear from you. But it doesn't stop there. Not only does he lie about his Christianity, clearly not a Christian, but he's also lying about the SAVE Act. And he goes on a show where I believe the host is black. I don't know the guy's name. I don't think that we hear from the guy during this soundbite other than agreeing with Tallarico. And he decides to say that Republicans are trying to take the vote away from black people by passing the SAVE America Act. I kid you not.
0: We as human beings have the right to shape our own destinies. Mm-hmm. And we do that through the vote. Mm-hmm. And so many brave Americans, so many brave black Americans have fought and died for that right. Mm-hmm. And so for politicians in Austin or in Washington, as they're now doing with the SAVE Act, they are trying to rob our neighbors, that's particularly right, our black neighbors, of those God-given rights. So I have a track record of using every tool in my toolbox to protect voting rights.
1: What is he talking about? The SAVE America Act, again, very basically, says this: when you register to vote, you've got to show proof that you're an American citizen. That can be a birth certificate, that can be a passport. That's when you register. I'm already registered to vote. I don't have to show them anything. I've already proven years and years ago that I was who I said I was. So if you're already registered, this doesn't apply to you. Nobody's taking the black vote away with the Save America Act. It's actually extremely racist. That was loud. It's extremely racist to pretend that black people can't figure out how to prove their citizenship. It's extremely racist to pretend black people don't know how to get a photo ID, which would also be required via the Save America Act. That's very racist. Black and brown people don't know how to do it. I, James Tallarico, will show up and I will take up for them. These are stupid people, he would say. They can't figure out how to get a driver's license. They can't figure out how to get a passport or a birth certificate. I'm going to save them from their stupidity, is what James Tallarico is saying. If you're black or brown, you know damn well what I'm saying is true. I love the argument that a married woman can't register to vote because she changed her name when she got married, which is actually just a piece of paper saying, I'm still the same person, just changed my name. It's a piece of paper that you have to get when the name is changed legally. It's actually very simple. But James Tallarico and others like him are going to save the stupid women from themselves, because if the Save America Act passes, women won't be able to vote anymore. I mean, he wants us to believe this crap. So I'm wondering, because some of the

0: polls say it's very close between James Tallarico and Ken Paxton in Texas. It's very close. We haven't had a U.S. senator elected in Texas who was a Democrat since, I think, 1992 or 1994. One or the other, don't have it in front of me. But I'm wondering, do you believe that it's as close as they say? And do you believe that black, brown, and women, people, don't know how to vote? If you dare say, make sure you show who you are when you register, or you dare say, show me who you are when you vote? Are black, brown people, are BIPOC, whatever you want to say, and women stupid? My answer is no. James Tallarico's answer is yes. 888-941-PAGS, 888-941-7247, or joepags.com. Scroll down, click on contact. Charlie, Wichita, what's going on?
1: Hello, Joe. Hey, run this past the president if you can. If they shoot down the SAVE Act, would it be feasible or legal to deploy ICE agents to the polling stations?
0: Well, yes. I mean, I don't have to ask the question of the president. If they have a reasonable suspicion or probable cause that illegal aliens are voting, ICE agents certainly can be at the polling stations. But I don't think we have any evidence of that.
1: Well, if they shoot down the SAVE Act just to keep an eye on the crimes going on, can have one guy show up and verify, vouch for eight other people, and he's not even registered.
0: Right. So you're saying, I mean, the only thing ICE agents at the polling places would do is possibly scare illegal aliens from going and voting. I don't think they could actually take action, but the presence there would certainly make sense, I think.
1: That's what I'm shooting for. Thanks, Joe.
0: All right, Charlie, appreciate that. Open line now, 888-941-PAGS, 888-941-7247. 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Or if you think that black people and brown people and women are all stupid, and you agree with James Tallarico that the SAVE Act, it would be horrible, it would disenfranchise everybody, I want to hear from you as well. Or if you agree with me, 888-941-PAGS, 888-941-7247, joepags.com. 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
4: All right, great to have you. Thanks. I appreciate you stopping by. It is not a news flash that politicians lie. It's not. It's not a news flash that politicians make it up as they go. It's not. It's not news that James Tallarico is a bold-faced liar who's not going to stop lying until he gets a chance of possibly winning this election. That's going to continue to happen. But I've rarely seen somebody lie so fluently, like a language, and look at somebody in the eye who's questioning them and pretend he's not. Because there's no way that Kamala Harris believes the crap she says. And you can tell she doesn't believe it. There's no way AOC believes the crap she says, although she is kind of dim. Maybe she does. No way Hakeem Jeffries really believes that, or Spartacus Farticus, you know, Cory Booker believes the garbage he says. There's no way that's the story. They know what they're doing is only trying to win an election and keeping power or getting power. Tallarico does this in such a different way. Like, Obama lied his ass off. Socialist through and through, pretended he wasn't. Doesn't care about black and brown people at all, but pretended he did. Living the high life as the north and south sides of Chicago burn every weekend, doesn't care one lick. His wife, Michelle, hates white people. Had a hard time hiding that for the 8 years they were in. But you go back to her hypothesis back in college, she basically said so. And she has said it a lot since then. Hey, white people, this is the way our hair grows. Shut up. We're not new to different races of people. What are you, stupid? But Tallarico's a different animal, man. And if you look at some of these stupid polls that are not official polls, I mean, they're very far left-wing polls owned by left-wing pollsters. You would think that Tallarico is beating Ken Paxton. And I'm going, what? Because I'm wondering, Texas is filled with Hispanics. I mean, it's a majority-minority state. And Hispanics, generally speaking, are Catholic or at least Christian. Are they buying this garbage? There's no way, right? The polls can't really be real. And then you might say, well, wait a second. Trump ran and he said no new wars, and then we got the war with Iran. I get it. People on both sides will lie. They will say things that will help them to get elected. But I will give you this caveat, and as a Trump fan, maybe this is why I'm saying it, or you can take what I'm saying for face value. When Trump said no new wars and that he would end wars, he really meant it, in my opinion.

0: I don't think he lied hoping to start a war with Iran. Now, circumstances changed. Israel's doing this, that, and the other. Trump decides it could be a good opportunity to do this, that, and the other. And maybe he thought it would take 3 days. And it's taken months now. And it needs to get over sooner than later. He did, in fact, if you add them up, end or bring peace in 7 or 8 conflicts. It's a really big deal. Not going to be touted by the big media. That's not going to happen. The war with Russia and Ukraine, he said he would have done before he's even inaugurated. I'm sure he wanted to. That was a lot of bluster, and he probably knew he couldn't get that done. So saying that you want to do something, and saying that you're going to do something, and that's really your intention, then something changes, is different than me looking at you saying, I am a follower of Jesus Christ. I believe in the tenets of Judeo-Christian society. I believe in Western culture, Western civilization. And as a Christian, I believe the Bible is true and is fact. That's a little different than somebody saying it's propaganda and we're somehow indoctrinating children by saying stories in the Bible are true. A little bit different than saying the conception of Jesus proves abortion's okay. I mean, this is like unbelievable. He's like a serial liar. And I don't think there's any proof at all that he's a Christian. Because I know this. I grew up Catholic, went to CCD, had communion, had confession, did all that stuff. And if I would have stood up and said, hey, just to let you know, I am a Christian, I believe in all that junk. But don't try to teach me the stories out of the Bible because that's indoctrinating the propaganda. They would have said, well, you got the wrong religion. It'd be like me asking a Muslim to say, you know, I get that you're a Muslim, but you don't really believe that Muhammad's a prophet, right? That would be ridiculous. Of course they believe that. Now, this is not a nation or a system that's built on Islamic values. If it were, then it would be ridiculous to say you can't teach Islam in school or stories from the Quran because they're not true. I'm sure in Saudi Arabia or Egypt or fill in the blank, they believe that those stories are true, just as Christians believe the stories in the New Testament are true and the Old Testament as well, but the New Testament changed a lot. So for anybody who claims to be a Christian, to ask you for your vote and decry the fact that historical stories from the Bible will be taught in class, that's a fake Christian. That's somebody who is, what's the word, heretic. It's somebody who is pretending to be something to get you to do something. It's almost like, it's like election fraud. Pretending to be something he's not to get you to do something, and don't worry about it. I'm still a Christian, I promise. Weird. 888-941-PAGS. 888-941-7247. 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JoePags.com/YouTube. 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
5: The deadline is come and gone. I'm Ted Lindner, Fox News. The memorandum of understanding meant to buy time for negotiations with Iran ending after 60 days on Monday. Fox's Jessica Rosenthal with more.
6: President Trump said of the now expired memorandum of understanding with Iran.
7: Well, they want to make a deal, but they're not going to make the kind of a deal that I feel is necessary.
6: He said the Strait of Hormuz is open. The U.S. blockade against Iran is working, and they are taking millions of barrels of oil out each week, despite Iranian officials' rhetoric.
7: We have total control over the Strait. Now, they can be a nuisance. They can put a mine in the water, and people don't like having mines hit their billion-dollar ships, you know, et cetera. But the blockade has been very effective.
6: A senior Iranian official told Reuters they will shift into a full-blown offensive mode now in the Strait. Jessica Rosenthal, Fox News.
5: Actress Hayden Panettiere is dead at the age of 36. Fox's Christina Coleman with the latest details for us tonight.
8: Law enforcement sources tell TMZ that a friend of the 36-year-old actress found her unresponsive in an apartment in Greenville, South Carolina, and called 911. Panettiere was pronounced dead at the apartment. TMZ reports that Narcan was found at the scene. Officials have not confirmed her cause of death yet. She's known for her star roles in Nashville, Heroes, Remember the Titans, and much more. She also detailed the challenges she faced in a memoir, including addiction, domestic abuse, and being exploited as a child from all the stardom. She says during her battle with substance abuse, she gave custody of her daughter to her former fiance, Ukrainian boxer Vladimir Klitschko.
5: And fewer kindergartners are getting vaccinations, exemptions reaching a record high. Federal data showing this year marks the fourth consecutive year of rising exemption rates, mostly due to non-medical reasons. 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
5: Florida's primary is today, Tuesday, where party voters pick nominees for statewide and congressional races. Fox's Evan Brown's got more from Miami.
12: Both Democrats and Republicans in Florida will pick party nominees today in races for governor, U.S. Senate, and for Congress in new congressional districts following redistricting intended to be advantageous to the GOP. Some races within both parties include candidates accused of anti-Semitism, and some races pit so-called establishment Democratic incumbents against Democratic Socialist back challengers. Florida's primary is closed, meaning voters needed to register with a party in advance. Between mail-in and early voting, more than 2 million ballots have already been cast before today. In Miami, Evan Brown, Fox News.
5: Primary is also being held in Alaska and Wyoming on Tuesday as well. Cleanup underway in Hawaii this week after Lala swept through the islands. Fox's Katie Byrne in Honolulu with more.
13: For some communities, recovery could take weeks or even months. Here on the island of Oahu, we're seeing trees down and truckloads of debris being hauled away. Severino Soriano has the day off because of a tree that came down at the cafe he works at.
14: Took out a lot of the power lines that are up in the mountains and stuff like that.
13: The worst damage is on the Big Island, where more than

0: 3 feet of rain turned streams into raging rivers, washing out roads and bridges and cutting off some communities there. And as recovery begins, officials are already watching another area of low pressure far east of Hawaii that could develop this week. In Honolulu, Katie Byrne, Fox Weather.
1: The governor says officials will decide whether or not to close schools for the rest of the week. And ICE is proposing liability insurance for local police officers who make immigration arrests. The plan would cover up to $500,000 in personal liability, with ICE reimbursing officers for the cost. Critics say it could reduce accountability for misconduct. I'm Ted Lindner. This is Fox News.
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0: G-Talk Radio 95.5 AccuWeather forecast for South Jersey. Tonight, expect a chance of a thundershower in some areas early on, then becoming partly cloudy and humid with a low of 70. Moving on to tomorrow, anticipate mostly sunny skies and humid conditions, reaching a high of 87. Tomorrow night will be clear and humid with a low of 65. As for Wednesday, it will be hot and less humid, starting with sunshine, followed by a mix of clouds and a high of 92. I'm AccuWeather meteorologist Jason Caterina on WPG Talk Radio 95.5.
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2: Great radio stations everywhere, along with Sam and Polo. It is the Joe Pags Show. Thanks. Appreciate you stopping by. Victoria Coates, bottom of the hour, former Deputy National Security Advisor for President Trump. Make sure you stick around for that. It's going to be awesome. We also have Kay Hill, hour number three. We're going to break down the state of the conservative movement. With Charlie Kirk dead, nobody's really stepped in. Nobody's really come to say, okay, young people, here's why you should vote this way. Here's why keeping these people in power makes sense. She's actually mentioning some comedians like Shane Gillis are somehow really being listened to by the younger generation. What does that mean? Does that mean that Shane Gillis is now a political guy? Will people go and vote if he says go and vote? That's actually very interesting to me. We break that down coming up in hour number three. Make sure you stick around for that. The president held court today. Sam, do we know who this young person is who's in the White House with him?
3: Yes, it was that lifeguard who saved the young man's life, I think maybe last week or 2 weeks ago.
2: Very nice. Very nice. And, you know, we've got people yelling questions at the president. And one of them is from CNN. We'll have this exchange in a minute. This is not the first exchange, I don't think. But we'll have that exchange in a minute. With the president sitting there with this young man, he's like, hey, we got a young man here. And then at one point he says, you think she's being disrespectful, right? You know, like, the guy's not going to say so. The young guy's not going to agree with that. I mean, that's right. Crazy. So here's a little back and forth in the White House with the president today.
4: Why hasn't Kim Jong-un responded to your request to have a conversation?
2: So let me throw this out there. He did a truth. Was it today or yesterday, Sam, about South Korea? I feel like it was yesterday.
3: It might have been like late last night, early this morning.
2: So President Trump is unhappy that our military is doing joint exercises or war games or whatever with South Korea. I do ask Victoria Coates about this at the bottom of the hour. And the president puts out this truth that just lights up South Korea and talks about how friendly he is with North Korea and Kim Jong-un. So, I mean, I found it to be very strange. Let me see because most of his stuff over on Truth, to be honest, is him supporting people running for re-election. I get it. I understand it. But this was weird when I saw this. I'm going to put it on the screen for those of you watching. Based on my very good relationship, and this is August 16th, so it was yesterday. Based on my very good relationship with Kim Jong-un of North Korea, I am not happy with the fact that the United States has long ago agreed to participate in joint military exercises with South Korea. These exercises are not only costly, with much of these costs paid for by the United States of America, as usual, but send a signal that is totally inappropriate and hostile to a country that, as long as Donald J. Trump has been president, has been unthreatening and respectful. Therefore, and based on the fact that it's too late to cancel, I have instructed Secretary of War, Pete Hegseth, to substantially reduce the joint military exercises. Well, somewhat unrelated, I recently asked the president of South Korea if they would like to join in the denuclearization of the Islamic Republic of Iran, and they said, no thanks. Thank you for your attention to this matter, President Donald J. Trump. So why is he unhappy that we're doing war games or joint military exercises with South Korea? He shouldn't be. South Korea is our ally. North Korea is our enemy. Yes, President Trump has kept North Korea in check. If he's in office, Kim Jong-un is afraid to do anything. So that's a really good thing. And I guess they have a good relationship. Nothing wrong with that. But they're not our ally. They're not our friend. Our friend is South Korea. And this is not a war that's ended. This is just a ceasefire. It has been for decades. So there's still an active war between North and South Korea. And we, of course, are on the South Korea side. All that said, he mentions that South Korea was not in on saying

0: Yeah, we'll jump in and help you with Iran. And it sounds to me like a bit of a punishment for them not doing it. Do I think South Korea should have aligned with us on Iran? Absolutely. Do I think that the EU or NATO should have aligned with us on Iran? Absolutely. But that doesn't make me take the side of North Korea. I'm not saying that he's siding with North Korea, but he certainly starts this with, based on my very good relationship with Kim Jong-un. I don't know why that truth has to go out. He might feel that way over dinner. I'm not sure why that truth has to go out. A lot of people are questioning that today. And by the way, I still would vote for President Trump today if I had the opportunity. So this isn't about me saying I'm not a supporter of Trump. I am. But stuff like this, I don't know if this gets us down the road. Victoria Coast does give us some answers on that. But here's President Trump responding to questions about North and South Korea.
1: Why hasn't Kim Jong-un responded to your request to have a conversation?
2: How do you know he hasn't responded?
1: Has he?
2: Yeah, he has.
1: Where are you in conversation?
2: I'm very positive. Well, just so you understand with South Korea, look, South Korea has been protected by us for many, many years. And during my first term, they agreed to pay close to $3 billion a year for protection because we don't, you know, they essentially weren't paying. And I asked them to do that at my request. I said, not right. They weren't happy about it, but they agreed. I asked for $10 billion. And they were very unhappy. But we agreed for a short term that it would be $3 billion, and next year it would go up, and the next year it would go up, so they start paying for their protection. And when the election was rigged and I ended up watching for 4 years and then coming back, I watched Biden rescind that $3 billion here for whatever reason. When I called recently the president of South Korea, who I like, I think he's very nice, actually, but I called him, I said, would you like to give us a little hand? We don't need help with Iran, but if you'd like, give us a hand with Iran. He said, no, thanks. And I said, wait a minute, we have 39,000 soldiers over there guarding you from Kim Jong-un, your next door neighbor, and you're not going to help us on a very easy military operation in Iran? That's strange. No, no, we'd rather not get involved. I say, well, why are we involved in helping you? So
0: you see what I mean? I mean, how does one attach to the other? Now, do I think, let me say it again, South Korea should have said, what do you need? But that doesn't make you, you know, talk about how great North Korea is or how great Kim Jong-un is. I mean, I'm fine with him calling out South Korea, but not at the benefit of North Korea.
2: And I want to help them, but you know, when you ask somebody, would you like to give us a hand, and they say no thanks, and then we're guarding them from a country and paying ourselves billions of dollars, costing us billions and billions of dollars to protect not only them, but other countries. Look at NATO. We spend hundreds of billions of dollars protecting Europe from Russia. Hundreds of billions, mostly from Russia, but from other things too. And then they say, well, they don't want to get involved with getting... guarding the strait where they get most of their oil. They get 50% of their oil, and they don't want to get involved. Why are we doing it? So all I want is fairness. And South Korea, I get along with them very well, but they were paying $3 billion a year, and then they convinced Biden that I was probably a bad person, and they shouldn't, and he immediately rescinded that order. So we were getting paid. We would have been getting paid a lot more, but we can't go around and protect all of these countries, especially when they're not there to help us.
0: I mean, it's an interesting perspective. I mean, he doesn't just talk about the war games being too costly and whatever else. It really is because they said no thanks to helping out with Iran. Let me say it again, because some of you are going to get confused. They should have said yes to helping us with Iran, just like France and Spain and Italy and everybody else should have said yes. They should have. But because France and Italy and Germany and so on and Spain said no, that doesn't mean, well, Putin's a, you know, got a great relationship with Putin. You know, it's like a disconnected thing. It's a non sequitur. So again, love the guy. And I know, look, he's a fighter. He's from Jamaica, Queens, which is where my mom is from. But that to me was an odd answer or an odd post over on Truth. It didn't make any sense to me. And then he's asked about what's going on in Iran.
2: I just think it's a great idea, yeah. I mean, we control it. We control it with the blockade.
0: Talking about the Strait of Hormuz.
2: We have a blockade. We control it with the blockade.

0: And I like the idea of declaring it a territory.
1: We can do that.
0: We have total control over the strait. Now, they can be a nuisance. They can put a mine in the water, and people don't like having mines hit their billion-dollar ships, you know, et cetera. But the blockade has been very effective. And, you know, we're taking out, now maybe that will stop, or maybe it'll open up even further, but we're taking out millions of barrels of oil a week. If you look at the kind of numbers that we're doing, the strait is open, and the oil prices are coming down, and they will continue to come down unless we decide to do something far more drastic than we're doing. Iran is in big trouble. They have 300% inflation. The country's a mess, and the military is totally defeated.
2: I do ask Victoria Coates about all of that. Are we defeating Iran economically, or are we beating them militarily? I think it's a valid question. Are we beating them, or is it both of those things? And is the strait open, or is the strait closed? And she gives the more definitive answer than I've heard probably ever. The Strait of Hormuz, obviously, the water right next to Iran is their water, just like the water next to Oman is their waterway. But then there's international waters beyond that. There's a certain amount of space that you can claim. You can claim, as she thought it might be 30 or 38 nautical miles. She wasn't sure. She was going to find out. But that makes sense. All right, so the waterway right next to your land is yours. But there's a channel, the one where most of these ships are going through, that is and has always been international water that Iran and Oman, to a certain degree, are trying to claim as their own. There is more about Iran. Actually, this is where he gets mad at a reporter. The reporter's asking something about, John Ossoff said something about Trump traveling with his aide and not paying attention to something else. And this back and forth with the reporter actually gets pretty stupid. I'll have that for you coming up. Don't touch that dial. Make sure you stay here with it. And he actually says that you're disrespectful or something like that. And then like sort of asks the kid that's there, don't you agree she's disrespectful? And he doesn't answer Sam. And Trump says he does. He believes that. like, okay. 888-941-PAGS. 888-941-7247. JoePags.com. Your thoughts about what the president said about North Korea, South Korea, also your thoughts about the Strait of Hormuz. I'm going to ask about both of those things with Victoria Coates and a whole lot more. We'll even get into some, you know, some Russia and Ukraine talk and then some. In the meantime, got to tell you about Incogni. 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
5: Ohio has one of the key Senate races this year. Republican Senator John Husted is running for re-election. He was appointed after J.D. Vance became vice president. Ohio's former Democratic Senator Sherrod Brown, who lost his seat in 2024, is challenging Husted. Despite more Ohio voters identifying as Republican and President Trump winning the state by double digits, our Fox News survey shows Brown, the Democrat, ahead by 8 points. But another part of the story is party loyalty. While 87% of Republicans support Husted, more Democrats, 97%, back Brown. It's a different story in Ohio's governor's race. Party loyalty is about equal. 9 in 10 Democrats support their candidate, Amy Acton, while 9 in 10 Republicans favor GOP candidate Vivek Ramaswamy. Overall, Ramaswamy has a 2-point edge. I'm Dana Blanton. That's your Poll Parade.
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2: Glad to have you. Thanks. I appreciate you stopping by. There's a lot going on. Lots to get to. President Trump answering questions in the Oval Office today. He was there with I don't know the kid's name, but he's there with the child that saved somebody from drowning the other day. And I believe he said he's going to bring him and his family in, but he's always a man of his word that way. And I'm glad that he did that. I do want to give you, though, the back and forth between him and some reporter from CNN. I don't know the reporter's name. I just don't. But she keeps on incessantly trying to yell over everybody and get him to answer her question.
3: I just think it's a great idea. Yeah, I mean, we control it. We control it with the... Quiet. You're very disrespectful in front of this young man. Okay? Don't you find her disrespectful? He understands. Quiet. Who are you with?
4: I'm with CNN.
3: Fake news. You're fake news. You're a loud, boisterous person. You're fake news. Be quiet. You're a fake reporter, and you report fake news. Go ahead.
4: Mr. President, is
2: I mean, you know,

0: fake reporter, you're fake news. Then I do believe that he ends up answering her question, which is actually kind of interesting.
1: John Ossoff said, if you'd rather travel with your aide, Natalie Harp, and build the ballroom than do your job as president. What is your response, John Ossoff?
2: You mean Pee-wee Herman? Pee-wee Herman lookalike? No, I would much rather do other things. We're building a great facility here. We're fixing a White House that hasn't been taken care of.
0: So, I mean, if I got something out of it, Sam, when you heard this, Sam, when you sent it to me, she's saying John Ossoff said that he was too busy flying around with his aide or something?
3: Oh, yeah. Oh, John Ossoff is trending big time because of this.
0: Can you tell me specifically what he said? He said that Trump is busy flying around with his aide, somebody, Natalie somebody? I don't even know who that person is. I mean, I know pretty well who his close confidants are. And Trump is doing that instead of doing his job. Trump is the most available, most transparent president I've ever seen. So I don't know what Ossoff is talking about. I find it to be very odd, to be honest with you. Do you have exactly what he said?
3: I'm finding the exact quote right now. But yeah, he was talking about it. And now he's trending and they're writing all these news articles. And now everyone's like, oh, he's going to run for president. We can't wait to vote for him.
0: You're kidding me, right? This is the Star Wars parody guy, right?
3: Here's the quote, according to people.com, quote, he doesn't want to do the job, end quote, Ossoff claimed during a campaign speech, quote, he wants to build his ballroom and travel with Natalie and, oops, it just loaded on me. Okay, hang on. Sorry. Here it is. He wants to build his ballroom and travel with Natalie on their apparently defenseless flying palace gifted by the Emir of Qatar.
0: Who's Natalie?
3: I guess an aide.
0: He wants to fly around from his gifted...
3: Natalie Harp is his aide.
0: Have we ever heard of this person before? How do we not know this person?
3: No, but she reminds me, just based on like how she's interacting with the president, of our friend Hope Hicks.
0: Ah. So he's not allowed to have an aide that flies on Air Force One with him when he travels. And John Ossoff says that Trump doesn't want to do the job. The one thing that you can't really say about Trump is that he's not doing the job. Now, you might disagree with the job that he's doing. You might not like how he does the job. But he's definitely doing the job. I mean, he's doing the job. That's just kind of a dumb thing to say. Here's another soundbite from Trump.
1: There's a lot of debate right now about these license plate scanners that are going up across the country. They're called flock cameras. People are worried that the police might misuse them. Have you heard of them?
2: Yep. Or
1: what's your stance?
2: Well, it's being studied right now. You know, you have pros and cons, right? It's being studied right now. We'll have an answer sort of as to our views on it over the next couple of weeks.
0: I mean, that plays right into what I just posted today. Go right now, joepags.com/YouTube, and go check out that full interview with Alessi Alleman. We talk about him going to this video trended. He went to a city council meeting, and he started asking questions about the flock cameras. And you can go to dflock.org, put in your zip code or put in your address if you want to, and go find out what these cameras are where you live. There are none like in my neighborhood, but they're not too far away. I don't like them at all. I just don't. There should not be a constant surveillance state, and certainly shouldn't be something paid for by the taxpayers that we didn't know that we were paying for. I find that to be wrong. So go check out that full interview right now. The president says that they're looking into it and finding out what they think about it. Let me, in the meantime, as we head into Victoria Coates at the bottom of the hour, let me give you this. Trump threatens to bomb U.S. ally Oman as Iran agreement expires. Elsewhere, U.S. envoy Jared Kushner indicated that the U.S. would support further Israeli military action in Gaza if Hamas does not fully disarm. This is from CNN, so it is fake news, obviously. Threat to Oman. President Donald Trump warned of an attack on Oman if it gets in its way of efforts in the Strait of Hormuz. Trump previously threatened the U.S. ally in May. They keep on saying how it's a U.S. ally. Oman has been working with Iran to act like Iran owns the Strait of Hormuz and that Oman somehow owns it as well. Again, they're both on the Strait, but without a doubt, these entities have to say, yeah, after 30 or 38 nautical miles, it's no longer ours. And they're acting like it's consistently theirs. That doesn't make any sense. So is the president threatening an ally? Is the president being big Mr. Mean Guy by not, allowing Oman and Iran to do whatever they want? I think these people have to get over themselves. It's all very strange to me. It just is. Victoria Coates, when we come back, I ask her right up front about the Truth Social that was clearly meant for the South Korean, president and so on. And kissing up to Kim Jong-un, I found that weird. Talk about that, plus the straight, plus...

0: Ukraine and Russia, and more. 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
3: News. I'm Sue Guzman. 29 states are now suing Meta, accusing the social media giant of getting children hooked on its platforms like Facebook and Instagram.
4: The states accuse Meta of using addictive features like infinite scrolling, personalized recommendations, and constant notifications to keep young users coming back, even as the company knew about the potential for serious harm, including anxiety, depression, and sleep problems. Meta strongly denies that, saying, quote, "We stand by our record of creating strong protections for teens and look forward to making our case in court."
3: Fox's Claudia Cowan. Cleanup underway in Hawaii when a tropical storm slammed into the island.
5: The worst damage is on the Big Island, where more than 3 feet of rain turned streams into raging rivers, washing out roads and bridges and cutting off some communities there.
3: That's Fox's Katie Byrne reporting. 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

0: Your WPG Talk Radio 95.5 AccuWeather forecast for South Jersey. Tonight, expect a chance of a thundershower in some areas early on, then becoming partly cloudy and humid with a low of 70. Moving on to tomorrow, anticipate mostly sunny skies and humid conditions, reaching a high of 87. Tomorrow night will be clear and humid with a low of 65. As for Wednesday, it will be hot and less humid, starting with sunshine, followed by a mix of clouds and a high of 92. I'm AccuWeather meteorologist Jason Caterina on WPG Talk Radio 95.5.
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2: You know my affinity for President Trump. If I could vote for him again, I would. I don't think he can run again, but I mean, I enjoyed voting for him three times. I'm glad he won twice. At least, I want to get into a little something that just happened with Victoria Coates, former Deputy National Security Advisor for President Trump, also a great friend of ours from the Heritage Foundation. Victoria, how are you? Good to see you.
3: I am excellent. Hope everybody's having a wonderful summer, Joe.
2: You are excellent. I agree with you. I want to just get this off my plate because it bothered me yesterday, rubbed me the wrong way a little bit. The president posted something on Truth, and I'm a huge supporter, as you know I am. And the complaint was that we're having joint exercises with South Korea, something we've done since the ceasefire was announced. Of course, that war still goes on. Our friend is not North Korea. Our friend is South Korea. But in the Truth post, it appeared to be the president saying because South Korea didn't agree that Iran is bad, then we shouldn't, like, do any sort of war games with them. How did you read what he had to say yesterday?
3: Well, Joe, I mean, I understand it is disconcerting. Obviously, our relationship with South Korea goes back decades, and they are a very, very important ally to the United States, a real bulwark in Asia. But the current government of South Korea is unhelpful. This is President Myung, very much a man of the left, taking South Korea in a much more woke direction. I think when President Trump looks at this situation, he looks treasure that the United States has poured into that relationship, the tens of thousands of our soldiers who have been stationed on the Korean Peninsula for as I said, decades. Yeah. And he thinks that, oh, you know, I asked you for a little bit of help in Iran, and you said no. And so he didn't cancel the war games. He reduced right. their scale. And I think that the burden is on the Myung government in Seoul. If they want this to go back to normal, to the sort of normal posture of the relationship, that burden's on them, not President Trump.
2: Yeah, no, I agree with you. Just like the same with Europe, the same with NATO, same with the EU. When he says, come and help us sweep some mines, the answer is, yes, we will, because we wouldn't exist without your help in World War II. I get that. And I agree entirely that the South Korean government should say, yes, President Trump, how high should we jump? We have freedom, liberty, and a semblance of democracy, unlike our neighbors to the north. I'm with you. But just the way that he puts it out there sometimes, and I know that he doesn't care. He's from Queens like my mother is. I mean, they're both from Jamaica, Queens. They will fight you over a stick of butter. I understand that, and I actually enjoy that. But this one just came off like, I'm really, really good friends with a guy in the north, and this isn't really nice that you're doing this. And then later he said, well, you should have done what I wanted you to do when it came to Iran. So I'm not disagreeing with you. I just think sometimes before he sends out the truth, maybe look it over and think about how it could be received by more than just people like you and me that support the guy. Does that make sense or no?
3: No, I mean, obviously it makes sense. A lot of people have had comments on the president's social media postings over the course of the last 15 years. Right. And what I understand from observing it directly, he actually does read them over multiple times. He makes edits. It gets to where he wants this to be. And right. I think he could think of no stronger message to send to President Myung than what he sent. And the other thing here, Joe, and I think this is important, is we pretty much did keep North Korea in a box during the first term, and 100%. He's pretty much kept North Korea in a box in the second term. So, you know, I know the words praising Kim Jong-un are, you know, they are disconcerting, but at the same time, if that helps us to that desired outcome, I'm okay with the president's words if I'm getting the desired outcome I want.
2: Yeah, I love it. I think it's a great explanation. Victoria Coates, former Deputy National Security Advisor for President Trump. Let's talk Iran. Is the Strait of Hormuz open or closed? Is this deal really a deal or is it not a deal? Where are we today? Because the last time you and I spoke, we were sort of up in the air because the theocracy lies. The IRGC lies. They'll say one thing here and then say, we just beat two superpowers. I guess we're a superpower. Where are we today? Is this a real deal?
3: Well, I mean, I think actually both of these things can be true. So okay. Where we are from my assessment is Iran's claims that they are in

0: control of the Strait of Hormuz are just, I mean, they're just laughable. Yeah. They aren't getting any of their oil out. If they were in control, they would be getting their oil out. They're not. So they're liars. And that is very true. And as Energy Secretary Chris Wright said late last week, we are getting about 9 million barrels a day out of the Strait of Hormuz.
1: Right.
0: And on top of that, we're getting 5 to 7 million across Saudi Arabia. The Houthi threats to close down the Red Sea have not materialized. So we're up, you know, and the most optimistic is 16 million barrels a day, even if that's a little high. If we're at 12, I mean, thanks to your great state of Texas, my great state of Pennsylvania, the yeah. United States is at record energy production in both oil and natural gas. So we are the ones who are making up some of that shortfall. And we are proving to the world that we are the reliable gas station of choice. If you're concerned about your flows of energy out of the Gulf, who should you call? You should call Texas, Louisiana, Alaska, the Pennsylvania. I mean, there are others, but you know, this is where our great strength is going to be. So I would see going forward, and we can get into this in more detail, whatever Secretary Bessent of the Treasury is going to announce this year, or this week rather, in terms of additional sanctions, this is devastating to Iran. As the president said today, they're dying, which is true. And this economy can't recover. So in a way, you know, yes, it's a waiting game, but it's a much more important waiting game for the Iranians than it is for President Trump.
1: Can you fill me in and my audience on exactly what the story is with the Strait of Hormuz? And here's what I mean. I like Marco Rubio a lot. I think he's a great Secretary of State, better than I thought he was going to be. And I thought he would be pretty good. But he keeps saying it's international waters. The president keeps saying it's international waters. Iran keeps saying it's not. Is there some global law, rule, treaty, something that says the Strait of Hormuz is, in fact, international waterway? You can't charge a toll. You can't shut it down when you feel like it. Or does Iran have a real claim here?
0: No, they don't have a real claim. There's a certain amount of waterway that's to your direct border, if you
1: right.
0: will. And the number sticking in my head is 30 nautical miles. That may be incorrect. Everyone can at me on X if I've gotten that one wrong. But there's, you know, there is a space that is Iranian territorial waters. But you may, yeah. if you've looked at the map of the Strait of Hormuz, you've seen there's another country involved here, which is Oman, which is on the western or southwestern side of the Strait. You know, so obviously they have a claim. And then there's a space in between their territorial waters, which is international water. And that's the central channel. And that's what Iran mined. So look at it that way. They didn't mine their own area. They were,
1: right.
0: I mean, I wouldn't recommend you mine your own channel, but you can. I mean, it's your own channel. But
1: yeah.
0: they mine what are actually international waters. They have no claim whatsoever.
1: Okay, so there's a buffer zone for any country. I get that. That makes sense. And then international waters start at some point. They know what their buffer zone is, right? So there's a width beyond that where ships can freely travel, and they should be able to. But for 49 or 47 years, I'm guessing, Iran has said, we're taking the whole thing. So is this president the first president that has actually stepped up and said, knock it off? It's not all yours.
0: No, it is. And that's the thing, is it doesn't mean there is a channel that is international waters. This is what everyone has been using for well over 47 years to bring oil out of the Gulf. And the thing is here, you know, they have threatened for 47 years to shut the Strait. They've said, oh, we can do this. We can do this. Okay. So they pulled that trigger in March during the Operation Epic Fury.
1: Right.
0: And the president turned the tables on them and put a blockade on them. And they can't do anything about it. So what has been revealed is, yes, they can disrupt international shipping. They cannot stop it. You know, there is still significant oil coming out. And we can prevent them from getting their oil out. So, you know, everybody is so much better served by going back to the status quo, going back to the central channel of the Strait of Hormuz from being the, you know, the main conduit out of the Gulf. That should be in Oman's best interest as well as Iran's, and they shouldn't be playing a double game either. So this is all very solvable. The people who can't solve it, however, are the Iranians.
1: Is Oman being strong-armed by Iran, or is Oman on the same sort of theocratical, you know, place, wavelength as Iran? I it felt to me like Iran was forcing Oman to say, yeah, we're with them. Or are they doing that on purpose because Oman does agree with them?
0: No, it's very curious, the situation with Oman. And for anyone who's interested, I wrote an

0: op-ed on FoxNews.com last month about this, because somewhat to my surprise, Oman was the second most improved country on Heritage's Index of Economic Freedom after Milei's Argentina. And they actually are much higher on the list than Argentina, which has a lot farther to go, because the current emir of Oman is engaging in this wonderful program of economic reform, of tax reform, of rule of law. They're trying to make Oman a place people want to come and incorporate. And my point in that op-ed was, embrace this. You're making wonderful progress. People should want to come and, you know, work with your country. And you have powerful neighbors like UAE that you can partner with. I mean, that relationship hasn't always been easy, but you can't tell me Iran's a great partner either. So the idea that they would partner, they would tie themselves to Iran, which is only going to try to use them as an ATM. All Iran wants out of Oman is cash. You know, that's ridiculous. Don't do that. You know, say that your southern route, which is the route that goes down by Oman, that is open for business. If people want to use your ports and that will bring you revenue, fantastic. And that would be great for you. But why would you tie yourself to a losing debt like Iran?
1: Yeah, Victoria Coates, C-O-A-T-E-S. Go and find that op-ed and go educate yourself. She's amazing. Let's talk about how we're winning this war. I know that we're winning. I'm not denying that. I wish that we would make them get on their knees and beg us to stop. Maybe that's going to be coming in the future. But are we beating them militarily? Are we going to make them surrender economically? Are we doing both at the same time and they're both very effective? How are we winning this war? And hopefully it's going to be over soon. But what's going to break them first, the military strikes or the economic strikes?
0: I actually think it's the combination here. So during the first Trump term, having been part of the maximum pressure campaign, we know where we got them at the end of 2020 in terms of just a disastrous economic situation. And they were really starving at that point. But of course, maximum pressure was based on having a second term.
1: Right.
0: And for whatever reason, the president didn't have a second term in 2021. And the Biden folk immediately stopped enforcing the sanctions. They left them in place, which was actually sort of helpful, but they didn't enforce them. So Iran got $100 to $200 billion during President Biden's term, which they invested in nothing but October 7th and right. Their nuclear programs. So no economic progress.
1: Do we know why the Biden administration did that? I think you and I have talked about this a lot before. Is it because they really thought they could buy peace from Iran? They can't like Iran.
0: Oh, yeah. They thought they could tempt them to the table and persuade them to go back into some version of the JCPOA. And of course, Iran was perfectly happy to take the sanctions relief, what was essentially sanctions relief. They were excited when they took the Houthi off the terrorist list, except for the fact that the Houthi then behaved such, you know, did such spectacular acts of terrorism, they had to put them back on. Terrible. But it did give them that windfall, but they didn't invest it. So their economy was structurally still very, very weak when President Trump came back in. And all they had to do was start enforcing the sanctions again. And Secretary Bessent and his team have just been warriors in terms of ladling on more sanctions. They had one major bank failure last fall. There's six more major banks that are on the verge of collapse. That could happen any night. And their currency is at a historic low of almost 2 million real to the dollar. It's insane. 10 years ago, it was 30,000. There's a big difference between 30,000 and 2 million. Yeah. And, you know, that's where things are. They can't fix these problems. And the military effort, though, Joe, is going to make this work, because this did so much domestic damage to their key industries. And they also aren't able now to import all the stuff they're dependent on in Iran. So that is bleeding them dry, too. So I really think this is going to come to a head. You know, at this point, you know, it's anybody's guess whether it's before or after the midterms.
1: Right.
0: But I think the president's going to reach his objective.
1: It's Victoria Coates, former Deputy National Security Advisor for President Trump, current Vice President of National Security Foreign Policy at Heritage. Last question on Iran. Is there any scenario where you see the Persian people getting a chance to rise up and getting their country back?
0: Oh, I absolutely hope so. I mean, that has to be, you know, again, a desired outcome. And I think the reason that the crackdown in January was so severe, so violent, is because the Iranian regime knows they can't fix their domestic problems. And so they can only shoot their way out. So I think we need to look at third countries like Azerbaijan,

0: We look at the Kurds again as partners, people who are close to Israel, close to the United States, have been partners in the past, that they are the ones who are, they have ethnic diaspora in Iran. They're the ones who will know what's going on, and they should be guiding us in this. We shouldn't try to just impose a liberal democracy on Tehran tomorrow through the United States military might. That's probably not going to work.
1: It's Victoria Coates. I'd be remiss to not ask you about what's going on with Ukraine. We don't talk about it much anymore. It's been going on way too long. It doesn't make any sense. But you actually make the argument that the president of the United States may have saved Ukraine. How so?
0: No, I mean, oddly enough, he may have through tough love, through saying to President Zelensky in that famous opening meeting, you know, you guys don't have any cards right now. Right. And the era of as much as it takes, as long as it takes is over. And Zelensky went back and he said to his folks, come on, guys, you know, we're going to have to figure this out. And the European allies are going to have to do more. And they came up with this incredible drone industry. And it's a range of products. It's the long range attack drones that are probably the game changers, but they're not the only one. And oh, by the way, President Trump did continue to support Ukraine just in a reasonable way, yes, in concert with NATO partners and allies. And now we have Ukraine making incremental gains. And we have a lot of damage being done to the Russian energy industry, which is ultimately the only way Putin's going to feel any pressure. That's all anybody cares about. So that's their golden goose. And I don't think Putin's going to let that get shot. So, you know, he may come to some kind of an arrangement. You know, he's going to claim some piece of territory and declare victory. I think Ukraine would be okay with that as long as they survive as a sovereign, independent country. And then they have a great product they can sell around the world and rebuild their economy.
1: Well, he's got to save face. I mean, I'm sure that Putin is he's taking damage that he no way expected to be taking. This was supposed to be very short, very easy. Take the dumbass, have a nice day. Let's go eat some dinner. Now, it didn't work out that way. So he's got to somehow lick his wounds, but still come out looking like he's the strong man he wants his people to think. So how do you see it ending? Do they get a little bit of land? Do they get none of the land that they want? Because it's got to come to an end now.
0: That's going to be negotiated. I think there will be some sort of territorial swaps is one way to put it.
1: Okay.
0: And the other thing is Ukraine doesn't have to say that this is a permanent solution. This is a resolution to this particular war. But, you know, if Russia is weakened in the future, I mean, what is the basis for preventing Ukraine from going back in and retaking their territory if that's right in their national interests? So I think we need to get this resolved. We need Ukraine to rebuild. I think they can be a good partner to the United States down the road, and there's a lot we can do with that. But I would think prioritizing ending this war has to be first and foremost.
1: Love having you on. You're so smart. I mean, the knowledge that you bring to us every time is amazing. Victoria Coates, former Deputy National Security Advisor for President Trump, the Vice President of National Security and Foreign Policy at Heritage. Go to heritage.org and go at her on X to tell her exactly how wide the breadth is that Iran has in the Strait of Hormuz. Great information. Victoria, thanks for making time.
0: Thanks, Joe. I'm off to ask Grok now.
1: Okay, let us know how it works out. That's going to do it for this one. We're back after this. Stay right here.
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9: Always, I appreciate her talking about all of this stuff, South Korea, North Korea, the Strait of Hormuz, Ukraine, Russia, all of that, and then some. 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We're going to have Cahill next hour. We're going to break down how, like, a comedian like Shane Gillis has a lot to say about the future of the Republican Party. 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
2: A diplomatic stalemate. I'm Sue Guzman, Fox News. 60-day interim ceasefire deal between the U.S. and Iran expiring, with both sides standing firm in their positions and no new agreement in sight. Meanwhile, President Trump says Iran wants a deal with the U.S., but remains unwilling to accept what he described as necessary terms, as we hear from Fox's Jonathan Hunt.
3: President Trump is still sounding bullish, telling Fox News, quote, they should put up the white flag of surrender. I have no time schedule. I'm not in a hurry. President Trump clearly feels that the U.S. naval blockade is having a cumulative effect on Iran's economy and might ultimately bring Iranian officials to the table. From Iran's words, that does not seem likely anytime soon.
2: The Islamic Revolutionary Guard Corps says the U.S. needs to accept their failure to prevent further losses. White House Middle East negotiator Jared Kushner wrapping up a meeting with both Israeli leader Benjamin Netanyahu and Hamas leadership as the administration pushes for a permanent ceasefire deal in Gaza.
4: They said all the right things, and so we're going to give them a chance to perform, but it's going to have to be based on actions and steps. And I hope it will be true.
2: Officials indicating moderate optimism after the talks, despite no agreement being reached. President Trump has ordered the Pentagon to cut back on military exercises with South Korea. The president also says the military drill sent an inappropriate and hostile signal to North Korea. He blames South Korea for refusing to help U.S. protect ships in the Strait of Hormuz from Iranian attacks.
5: You know, when you ask somebody, would you like to give us a hand? 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
2: Opening statements in California Tuesday as Meta faces another trial over child safety concerns.
18: The attorneys general of California, Colorado, Kentucky, and New Jersey claim that Meta deliberately made its Instagram and Facebook platforms harmfully addictive for children. They want the judge to impose a long list of restrictions on how the platforms operate for minors, as well as up to $1.4 trillion in penalties. Meta says, quote, rather than sticking to the facts or the law, the states have instead decided to chase an outlandish payout. We stand by our record of creating strong protections for teens.
2: Fox Business's Ashley Webster. Scheduling change, delaying the beginning of the Luigi Mangione state trial for the murder of a healthcare CEO.
19: Mangione's state case in New York will not get underway September 8th as previously scheduled. State Justice Gregory Caro is being urged by Mangione's defense team to dismiss murder and weapons counts. It comes after last week's federal proceeding where Mangione pleaded guilty to stalking charges. The defense argues the state trial would amount to being tried twice for the same crime or double jeopardy, which is prohibited. The Manhattan DA and Mangione's defense will submit motions in October. Mangione's next court appearance, December 10th.

0: in New York. Grinnell Scott, Fox News.
1: High school student killed, a fellow student and himself in a school shooting in the southern Philippines on Monday. School shooting in the Philippines back in June left three high school students dead. And opening statements began Monday on the Tupac Shakur murder trial in Las Vegas. Prosecutors say Dwayne Keith D. Davis orchestrated the 1996 shooting as an act of revenge, but didn't pull the trigger. Davis has pleaded not guilty. I'm Sue Guzman. This is Fox News.
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0: 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Tonight, expect a chance of a thundershower in some areas early on, then becoming partly cloudy and humid with a low of 70. Moving on to tomorrow, anticipate mostly sunny skies and humid conditions, reaching a high of 87. Tomorrow night will be clear and humid with a low of 65. As for Wednesday, it will be hot and less humid, starting with sunshine, followed by a mix of clouds and a high of 92. I'm AccuWeather meteorologist Jason Caterina on WPG Talk Radio 95.5.
1: Now, it's Red Eye Radio. Gary McNamara and Eric Harley talk about everything from politics to social issues and news of the day. Whether you're up late or you're just starting your day, welcome to the show from the Relief Factor Studios. 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
2: All across America, we are Red Eye Radio. He is Eric Harley and I'm Gary McNamara. I'm telling you.
3: Yeah?
2: We're doomed, but it's so much fun.
3: Well, it is. It's kind of a conundrum that we come in and we've got just a basket full of goodies. But then if you have the mindset of, oh my gosh, those kids who believe climate change is, you know, going to end the world by 2030. Or 2035, and they don't see a reason for being in the classroom. If you've got that kind of mindset, it would scare you. There are things that frighten me, but it makes this job interesting. It really is a two-sided coin.
2: Well, I mean, like I said, the Stephen A. Smith stuff I think is fantastic because it gives us an opportunity to actually talk about the substance of the issues, and it's quite entertaining what leads us to talk about all these issues. For example, this one here. WNBA admits security in Atlanta was wrong to make fans cover shirts at the Dream Fever game. The WNBA admitted Monday that league security improperly forced a mother and her teenage daughter to cover up their XXXY athletic shirts during Sunday's game between the Indiana Fever and the Atlantic Dream. The WNBA is aware of interactions at last night's game in Atlanta, in which fans were asked by the league security to cover those shirts. The WNBA spokesperson said in a statement, this should not have happened. The Dream also responded on Monday, distancing the organization from the security decision and placing responsibility with the league. I mean, they're going back and forth doing it.
3: But, yeah.
2: I mean, that was just hilarious. I'm like, wow, this is great. This may be one of my favorites, though. You ready for this?
3: Okay.
2: Oh my gosh. We never got to this. This is from late last week, and this is after you had Enes Kanter. Is it Freedom? Did they make that his last name? And Royce White decide to enter into the WNBA draft. And this is part of the discussion on CNN. Okay, here we go.
3: All right,
2: listen. But it's not this discussion. It's the response from Royce White that is just like a headline from the Babylon Bee.
3: Nah,
2: here we go.
4: Appears to be performance, publicity stunt, whatever you want to call it. The WNBA commissioner said that player eligibility remains the same and preserving the integrity of our game and ensuring fair competition will always remain among the league's highest priorities. How likely is this move going to advance the league's discussions here? What do you think about that?
5: I think that the PA, the Players Association, as well as the league, will probably be a little more clear about what they mean by women playing in the WNBA. I think, unfortunately, those two retired players were looking for some attention and trying to prove a point. And they may have gotten the attention and proved the point they wanted, but they've just added to what I believe is such a disheartening time for a league that's been around for 30 years, correct? And it's still very young in terms of what a league should look like, a professional league should look like. And they have just gotten to the point where they finally have the attention that they deserve, that they've worked so hard for all of these years, and people are co-opting this message. Now, Pamela, I know you know this, but when this league started, these women, it was sweat equity. It was for the love of the game. They were making maybe $15,000 a year, and they had other

0: side jobs. They were doing it because they loved to play basketball because there was no professional league for women. And so now we have people changing the entire conversation, and they don't deserve this. It's really unfortunate. And the true fans, the fans who have been here from the beginning, not these flyover fans who just joined, who are causing the ruckus, are really disappointed because there's some excellent basketball being played by these ladies, and they will continue to keep the main thing, and try to quiet this narrative, oh, what is a woman playing in sports? I think we shouldn't even answer those questions. I understand Sophie felt like she had to say something, but there's no way in today's political climate that you can answer a question like that without someone else giving you some push and some shove about what you're really trying to say.
1: It's Carrie Champion. No idea who she is. All right, but yeah. Then the anchor from CNN, and then Royce White responds. Well, first off, let's analyze what was said there. Nothing. That was an attempt to say that those that wish that female sports remains female sports are the ones that started this.
2: Right. Right.
1: It didn't start that way. No. We've been following it for the last decade. We know, we can tell you when it started. We can tell you precisely when it started and became a big issue when Obama went through the process to change Title IX.
2: Yeah.
1: There was not one Republican or conservative even talking about this issue. It came from Obama. And once Obama said it, everybody on the left bowed down and said, yes, let's talk about this all being a social construct.
2: Yeah.
1: And then, boom, it just blew up. That's where, not that it wasn't being talked about, because it was, but the entire debate started from the left. And so this is, again, trying to blame the right for responding, and this is just a continuation of the response from the right, as the left keeps attempting to put biological males in female sports.
2: Yep.
1: We just shouldn't talk about it at all because you can't win. Then you should have told Obama to shut up.
2: Right.
1: You know, and don't bring it up. Look, we don't live in the bubble of today. We have memories. We're not clouded with artificial joy hangovers. We know what... We know how this whole thing started.
3: We have different type of hangovers.
1: It came from love. But Royce White here, this is just great. CNN, this is so disgusting and bigoted. Two cis women refusing to affirm my black trans lesbian identity. One of them is white, so that's her white privilege. And the other is a self-hating Uncle Tom bootlicker. They are gatekeeping femininity and womanhood. Eric, I read that and I went, my God, that could have been a Babylon Bee headline a couple of weeks ago.
3: Oh, yeah.
1: We understand exactly what he's doing.
2: Yeah.
1: Everybody knows what he's doing. We all know it. But it's all based on the arguments that the left has made. Royce White is not making this stuff up. It's not like, I'm just going to throw this stuff out, and it has no origin whatsoever.
3: Yeah, you know, it is the insanity. They really, again, don't argue the point. They only argue the person that is countering them. They can't argue the issue. They can't debate the issue. What does the W in WNBA stand for?
1: They think it's horrible. Think about this. These are, and you, when you look at it, you know, the WNBA has defended biological males playing in sports, but not in their league.
3: Right.
1: They're upset that biological males have taken coaching positions in women's leagues.
3: Yes.
1: Yet they're advocating for biological males. So then when it comes to, okay, define what a woman is, which is the entire argument.
4: Well, we shouldn't be having this discussion at all because that's what the other side wants.
1: Well, yeah.

0: That's exactly the point. They don't want to have the discussion. Because to get this to, I won't say the logical end, but the end dictated by their own playbook, it means men will be playing on the teams. It means men will be coaching the teams. What do you call an all-male WNBA? Oh, I got it. The NBA!
1: Next would be the G League, or whatever is the D League, whatever the minor league is.
0: The WNBA LGBTQ. I think we already had the CBA, didn't we?
1: Yeah. I used to go to the games when I was living in Rockford.
0: The town where I graduated high school had one. They played at the university basketball.
1: It was like the D League is court. Whatever. I think it's the D League that, you know.
0: Is
1: the,
0: it D League?
1: Yeah, but they would draw great though. I mean, I look at a lot of the D League games. There's nobody there.
0: So,
1: but the CBA, I remember in Rockford. I mean, they used to have, you know, 6,000-7,000 people.
0: One of the players on the CBA team in Wichita Falls at one time was dating Spinderella. Now, if you go back, and I was a DJ at the time, Spinderella was part of Salt and Pepper. And so when she would, a couple of times she came into town to go to a game. And of course, you know, that was big news for a town of 100,000. But the CBA team didn't need a celebrity to be there. In that case, people went to the games. I went to several games myself. I didn't always have time because of my schedule, but I went to some CBA teams or games. You can't, there's no way to deny that the liberal playbook ending to this dictates you must have men playing on the team.
1: And we have to go back again because this is what they're trying to say now. How dare they? We can't believe that they're bringing this up. Why? This is not an issue. Of course it's an issue. Obama brought it to national prominence by saying we're going to change Title IX. I'm putting in an executive order, and the Department of Justice, Department of Education are going to make it so biological males can play against biological females.
0: Right.
1: Because Title IX was to focus on biological women. Obama said, no, I've come to believe that that's a social construct. Race is a social construct. Mr. Genius can't explain what a man or a woman is.
0: Right, yeah.
1: And I call him Mr. Genius because remember when Obama was the smartest man in the world, we're like, yeah. Wow, you got to be kidding. That was the ultimate. That was the absolute ultimate of what Dad used to say. Oh, and I was corrected over the weekend.
0: Right? What's that?
1: My brother corrected me over the weekend.
0: Oh, what'd he say?
1: Because I always said, my dad said, you give somebody a title and they get an infusion of brains. My brother went, no. That's not what Dad said. I go, it's not. He goes, no. Dad said you give somebody a title and they get an instant infusion of brains. And I went, oh, okay, that's even better. That's right. I forgot about the instant.
0: Wait a minute. But does your brother know you drive a Range Rover? Does he know who you are?
1: By the way, again, if you go to my Twitter page, I've been hacked. Okay, so the cryptocurrency Range Rover post that's up there is not my post, just so you know.
0: Now, wouldn't it be cool if the hackers, after they hacked your account, they parked a Range Rover in front of your house with some keys and said, hey, it's yours. This is our gift for being able to take over your account.
1: I'd rather take the crypto. But,
0: well, I don't know which one loses value quicker.
1: So now we're going to get the crypto people. You guys are making fun of crypto. I'm making fun of crypto. But, you know, we remember how this all started. We remember that 99.9% of the House, the Democrats in the House, voted for the radical transgender movement to continue. The mainstream Democrats voted. They were defeated because there were a couple cross the line, one or two cross the line, and the Republicans, you know, defeated it, and it could never get through the Senate. But the fact is, the vast majority of Democrat members of

0: Congress, like 99%, want men exposing them, biological men exposing themselves to women in locker rooms. They want biological men to play against women. Remember, we remember this, the boycott of North Carolina, because North Carolina said, no, men should not go into women's bathrooms. Remember the attempted boycott in Texas.
1: Yeah.
0: This all came from the left. The right did not create this debate.
1: Nope.
0: They answered the debate, the insanity of the narrative coming from the left.
1: Yep.
0: So, wow, I do love it. I mean, the Royce White, in his canter, freedom is making some points, but Royce White is just being as absolutely blunt as you could possibly be.
1: Mm-hmm.
0: You know, and they don't want to, that's why they don't want to deal with it. That's why there's like, well we should just shouldn't talk about it anymore. Well, you got to define it.
2: No, that's the next play. Look, this is a distraction. The league needs to focus on the league and blah, blah, blah. No. You took up a cause. Are you a hero or not? Do you believe what you said? Do you believe what you wore on that T-shirt or not?
0: Why are you running away from it?
2: Right. Because if you are, if you don't actually believe, if you're not willing to fight for it, then you're not a true advocate. So come out and say, I'm not really an advocate of this. And then we can quit talking about it.
0: Yeah, right. Yeah, settle it. Biological women should play in the league and that should be it.
2: Yep.
0: If you don't settle it, the debate and then the possible lawsuits will continue.
2: If you're an advocate, fight. If you're not, say it. And then the conversation will be over.
0: Yes. For years, we've been promoting this, and now you want us to define what we're promoting?
1: Mm.
0: How dare you?
1: Yeah.
0: We are Red Eye Radio.
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4: Reducing our nation's agricultural trade deficit and returning to an ag trade surplus. Goals of Agriculture Department officials, such as Trade and Foreign Agricultural Affairs Undersecretary Luke Lindbergh. Now a year in his post.
5: The agricultural trade deficit, a staggering $50 billion number. I'm excited to say that we have cut that trade deficit in half.
4: The undersecretary says this is due to the following combination. New trade agreements and trade frameworks established over the past year. A near doubling of USDA-led ag trade missions, including several rapid response follow-up trade missions featuring business-to-business matchmaking sessions. 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
5: For 2026, our focus is turning market access into market share.
4: I'm Rod Bain reporting for the U.S. Department of Agriculture in Washington, D.C.
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1: This is House Call for Health. August is Psoriasis Action Month. The University of Florida's Department of Dermatology says it's a time to raise awareness about the chronic autoimmune disease. They describe it as skin cells building up too quickly, which leads to red, scaly patches that can be painful and itchy and impact your daily life. It can also lead to other conditions like psoriatic arthritis, diabetes, and cardiovascular diseases. There's no cure for psoriasis, but there have been some medical advances over the years that let people effectively manage their symptoms and improve quality of life. The National Psoriasis Foundation says around 8 million people have the condition. That's about 3% of the adult population in the U.S. It's a similar statistic around the world, with about 2 to 3% of the total population also suffering from psoriasis. For more health news, go to foxnewshealth.com. 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

0: We are Red Eye Radio. He's Eric Harley, and I'm Gary McNamara. We got more great audio coming up here.
1: A lot of audio
0: and really stories. It's funny because the insanity is getting so great that by the time we get to even, you know, Tuesday, Wednesday, Thursday, there's still stories from like the weekend that we haven't gotten to.
1: Yeah.
0: So we'll get to all of it coming up. Plus, a great comment in general encompasses everything we talked about from Representative Brandon Gill. It was really, really decent stuff. What else is going on in the ballroom? Don't care. I'm sorry. I just
1: Swalwell and Fang Fang.
0: Oh, we'll get to the Swalwell and Fang Fang thing. Yes,
1: yeah.
0: Swalwell and Fang Fang. Apparently, it's official. It's out now from the ethics committee. He had sex with Fang Fang.
1: Yeah, honey, I want to go launch a balloon over Montana. Yeah, let's go do that.
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3: News. I'm Ted Linder. Cleanup continues in Hawaii after a tropical storm slammed into the islands this weekend.
4: The worst damage is on the Big Island, where more than 3 feet of rain turned streams into raging rivers, washing out roads and bridges and cutting off some communities there.
3: Fox's Katie Byrne. A 60-day U.S. ceasefire with Iran expired Monday, but the agreement collapsed several weeks ago as violence continues on both sides. Regardless of the deal, a permanent peace solution continues to evade negotiators.
5: President Trump is still sounding bullish, telling Fox News, quote, they should put up the white flag of surrender. President Trump clearly feels that the U.S. naval blockade is having a cumulative effect on Iran's economy.
3: Fox's Jonathan Hunt. In a possible new development in the death of actress Hayden Panettiere, a 911 dispatch recording referenced an apparent overdose. However, an overdose has not been confirmed. 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

0: 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Tonight, expect a chance of a thundershower in some areas early on, then becoming partly cloudy and humid with a low of 70. Moving on to tomorrow, anticipate mostly sunny skies and humid conditions, reaching a high of 87. Tomorrow night will be clear and humid with a low of 65. As for Wednesday, it will be hot and less humid, starting with sunshine, followed by a mix of clouds and a high of 92. I'm AccuWeather meteorologist Jason Katerina on WPG Talk Radio 95.5.
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1: And he is Eric Cronin. I'm Gary McNamara. 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
1: Remember last week when we were talking about the talent?
2: Oh, yeah.
1: Referring to us as the talent. This happened a few years ago.
2: Yeah.
1: Somebody in the building told our crew, don't bother the talent.
2: Don't distract the talent. Right.
1: Don't distract the talent.
2: Yeah. Somebody in radio years ago deemed the on-air people as the talent.
1: Now, it can get quite confusing. Over the weekend when I was in Buffalo and driving down Genesee Street towards the airport, and there's the strip joint. The Gentleman's Cabaret.
2: Right.
1: Yes. The Gentleman's Cabaret. And it said, always looking for new talent. Well, you know, me being naive, I saw, right there, always looking for new talent, Gentleman's Cabaret. I thought they might be looking for an announcer. I went in. Oh, my gosh. No way.
2: Yeah, no, they weren't. No. And by the way, what kind of talent are they looking for? I'm guessing it's not juggling.
1: I'm not going to touch that one.
2: I also wouldn't touch it.
1: But I burst out loud. I was heading to the airport early in the morning, and you know, it's what, 3:45 in the morning on Sunday morning. And I go by, and I just burst out laughing.
2: Looking for new talent
1: after the discussion we had last week.
2: So it's like the old Ed McMahon talent search show.
1: Yeah.
2: Let's welcome to the stage, Candy.
1: And it was like 3:45 and the parking lot was packed. I was like, wow, really?
2: Wait.
1: On a Sunday night? Excuse me, it was a Saturday. No, I'm sorry. Monday morning. I actually was going by on a Saturday night, Sunday morning.
2: So Sunday morning, just hours before church begins, it was packed?
1: Yes. Yes,
2: okay.
1: It was.
2: All right.
1: But I burst out loud. And I've always gotten a kick out of when they call somebody, you know, a strip joint, a Gentleman's Cabaret.
2: Yeah. All the gentlemen in there. I'm sure they open the doors for the ladies. I'm sure they take off their hat when they're in the presence of a lady.
1: But the term also, not just gentlemen, but cabaret.
2: Yeah.
1: You know, I get this
2: like they're doing a big show. Like it's, you know, there's a dance routine they all have to rehearse with a choreographer.
1: Well, there is the DJ, I'm assuming.
2: This is like way off Broadway. Yeah.
1: Yes, way off Broadway.
2: Yeah.
1: Oh, man.
2: And the only singing is happening from Axl Rose.
1: All right, you ready?
2: Okay.
1: A socialist New York lawmaker defended shoplifting during a press conference last week, arguing that people who steal necessities are doing so because of a biological need. Emily Gallagher, a New York State Assemblywoman, made the comments outside Manhattan Criminal Court while discussing crimes of poverty. Most of what we saw were crimes of poverty, people that were stealing things like toothpaste.

0: toothpaste.
1: Toothpaste.
0: Toothpaste. Toothpaste. Toothpaste.
2: Too many drinks at the gentleman's cabaret. Stealing things like toothpaste. People were stealing things like, you know, soap. And that means if you're stealing those things, you need them, she said, according to the New York Post.
1: Okay.
2: And here we are choosing to protect billion-dollar companies like CVS and Walgreens over the people who are struggling to get by.
1: Ah.
2: So I would say that the true crime is that there is such incredible wealth disparity in the city that there are people who can be thrown in jail simply for having a biological need. Now, Gallagher is a member of the Democrat Socialist of America, has echoed the organization's platform that includes a long-term goal of abolishing prisons entirely.
1: Uh-huh.
2: She has called for treatment, not jail approach, even though most first-time shoplifters do not face jail time in New York. Gallagher, along with several other lawmakers, also called on Mamdani to fulfill his campaign pledge to end broken windows policing. The comments drew quick criticism from Republican lawmakers. Queens City Councilwoman Vicky Palladino wrote on X, "They want you to imagine a poor mother being thrown in prison for stealing a tube of toothpaste she could not afford. That has never been policy in New York City to begin with. In reality, shoplifting of items like soap and toothpaste are usually organized and at scale to benefit of gangs who then sell the stolen products on the streets themselves," Palladino said. "People like Emily Gallagher try to obfuscate reality because they want to enable this very activity. They know it's devastating to retail stores, and that's the point. They're communists, and they want to use crime to force these stores to close. Your toothpaste and shampoo aren't, you know, isn't locked up because a poor mom once stole a bottle. Walgreens and CVS aren't closing locations citywide because they lost a few bars of soap.
1: Mm.
2: This is happening because organized gangs have been allowed to constantly ransack the stores, enabled by people like Emily Gallagher, and the rest of us pay dearly for that."
1: Yeah, you know, it's this weird, again, it goes back to AOC when all that was happening in New York City. I mean, it's still happening, but when it was really on the rise, she said they're just trying to feed their families. When people steal, they're just trying to feed their families.
2: And this is when the gangs were going in, because
1: it was organized. When they came back to it, people may not know, I've talked about it, but they may not have heard the fact that these corporations, the companies that own these stores, hired their own private detectives in order to find out what was happening to this product, right? The people who were behind stealing the product, and then where it was going, where it was ending up, and sometimes it ended up on someone's Amazon store, or they were selling it online. They were making money from it. So when you talk about, well, if they're stealing soap, they're just trying to be clean. Well, I don't know if you've noticed, but if you go in and you buy in certain stores, I don't know if it's every store, but if you go in and buy like the big jug of laundry detergent, some of them have the little thing, the little security thing on them.
0: Yeah.
1: And it became a trend because it's so expensive. It's like $20 a jug or whatever it is. And so you go in there and grab, you know, 10, you've got $200, right? And so they've got all these, you know, security measures now on these things. Expensive, you know, all this more expensive stuff. Sometimes it's behind glass.
0: Mm-hmm.
1: There's a certain kind of eye drop that it's very expensive, I think, overpriced, but it's buying glass at the store I shop at. And you look at this, it's a organized operation that goes in, takes this stuff, and they go to sell it. They're not doing it to feed their families. Maybe a few exceptions. I remember

0: walking in one time. I was walking into the grocery store in my neighborhood. And there were three people. Two of them had big boxes in their hands. And as I look down into the boxes, as they run past me, I'm walking in and they're kind of running out. Those boxes were filled with lunch meat. And the lunch meat, you know, as everybody knows, can be very expensive. And there was a car, I look around, the manager's behind him, you know, trailing out, and he's got like a camera up on his cell phone. And they get into this car that pulls up. I mean, they're doing this like a bank heist. They got a driver and everything. So they got two big boxes filled with lunch meat, and then boom, they're out. I don't know what they did with the lunch meat. I don't know if you can put that on eBay. I probably wouldn't be buying lunch meat off of eBay. There's some advice. But it's probably not a good idea. And because that's what I thought to myself is, okay, that's what you're stealing? You know, you're stealing a perishable item. And they were two young people. And, you know, I'd say, I'm just going to say 30-ish. And a third person that was behind them, and then a fourth person driving that car. So this was organized. And I don't know what they were looking to do with that lunch meat. I can't tell you. But it was so bizarre to me. And it clearly, I think it was beyond having a sandwich. I'm just going to say that. You know, we've heard the stories about, you know, the guy walks in and he puts some food item or something, you know, in his clothing, you know, and then he's trying to walk out with it, and then they catch him and he's telling the story, you know, I'm homeless or I'm out of work, I got to feed my kids, that kind of thing. There are a few exceptions to this, what's going on today. What's going on today, primarily, to the largest extent, it is organized crime. It's going in and knowing that these locales have put into place, including ours where we live, that if you don't steal above a certain amount, any of the individuals, each of the individuals can go to that limit in terms of what they steal. And it's not going to be the local authorities say, fill out a form online for that retailer. The retailer's not going to get a visit. The police aren't going to come there. They're not going to spend time doing that. So it's unlikely those individuals are ever going to be caught, especially if they go to different stores in different, in a city like ours, you've got, I don't know how many different suburbs and stores you could go to and do that and get away with it until the end of time, because nobody's going to hunt you down. They know this. These organizations know this. No, let's not put them in prison. They're trying to feed their family. What these individuals want, what these liberal activists want, is a lawless society. What they want is no borders. The DSA's been very clear. They want no national defense. They want no police, no prisons, no Senate, and the House runs the White House.
1: And the Supreme Court.
0: And the Supreme Court.
1: They're nuts.
0: They're absolutely nuts.
1: Bat soup crazy. We are Red Eye Radio.
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5: We are Red Eye Radio. He is Eric Cronin. I'm Gary McNamara. Look, you and I look back at this, you know, that New York State Assembly woman who said, you know, it's just poor people stealing a tube of toothpaste shouldn't go to prison.
6: Yeah.
5: And it was like the Republican City Council of Queens said, that's not happening.
6: Right.
5: Nobody's stealing a thing of toothpaste and goes to jail.
6: Right.
5: These are organized gang
6: right.
5: that go in and rip off every soap, toothpaste, deodorant, whatever, and then they sell them on the streets.
6: Yeah. Yeah.
5: That's what's going on.
6: Right.
5: And you know, when you look at it, they don't care. They hope. They look at the CVS, whatever. I mean, you think about it, there really isn't as much outcry from Democrat politicians, for example. There's a little bit of it, but there isn't a huge outcry when the supermarkets close in those areas.
6: Right.
5: They've right. gotten to the point of, and I agree with the Queens councilwoman, Palladino, who said they're communists. They want all these things to fail.
6: Yep.
5: They don't want companies to succeed.
6: Right.
5: They want crime to happen.
6: Oh, yes.
5: And it all goes back to Bragg. You think about it. It was Bragg got in office in Manhattan and said, actually came out and said, if you commit an armed robbery but don't shoot the gun, we're not going to prosecute you for a felony until there was such an outcry. But this is the insane mentality of the Democrats today.

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4: The MOU comes to an end. I'm Ted Lindner, Fox News. The Memorandum of Understanding meant to buy time for negotiation with Iran ending after 60 days on Monday. Fox's Jessica Rosenthal with the details.
5: President Trump said of the now expired Memorandum of Understanding with Iran.
6: Well, they want to make a deal, but they're not going to make the kind of a deal that I feel is necessary.
5: He said the Strait of Hormuz is open. The U.S. blockade against Iran is working, and they are taking millions of barrels of oil out each week, despite Iranian officials' rhetoric.
6: We have total control over the Strait. Now, they can be a nuisance. They can put a mine in the water, and people don't like having mines hit their billion-dollar ships, you know, etc. But the blockade has been very effective.
5: A senior Iranian official told Reuters they will shift into a full-blown offensive mode now in the Strait. Jessica Rosenthal, Fox News.
4: Actress Hayden Panettiere is dead at the age of 36. Fox's Christina Coleman with the latest details.
7: Law enforcement sources tell TMZ that a friend of the 36-year-old actress found her unresponsive in an apartment in Greenville, South Carolina, and called 911. Panettiere was pronounced dead at the apartment. TMZ reports that Narcan was found at the scene. Officials have not confirmed her cause of death yet. She's known for her star roles in Nashville, Heroes, Remember the Titans, and much more. She also detailed the challenges she faced in a memoir, including addiction, domestic abuse, and being exploited as a child from all the stardom. She says during her battle with substance abuse, she gave custody of her daughter to her former fiance, Ukrainian boxer Vladimir Klitschko.
4: Panettiere is the fifth youngest Grammy nominee as well. Fewer kindergartners are getting vaccinations, exemptions reaching a record high. Federal data showing this year marks the fourth consecutive year of rising exemption rates, mostly due to non-medical reasons. 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
2: Florida's primary is today, where party voters pick nominees for statewide and congressional races. Fox's Evan Brown.
3: Both Democrats and Republicans in Florida will pick party nominees today in races for governor, U.S. Senate, and for Congress in new congressional districts following redistricting intended to be advantageous to the GOP. Some races within both parties include candidates accused of anti-Semitism, and some races pit so-called establishment Democratic incumbents against Democratic socialist-backed challengers. Florida's primary is closed, meaning voters needed to register with a party in advance. Between mail-in and early voting, more than 2 million ballots have already been cast before today. In Miami, Evan Brown, Fox News.
2: Primary is also being held in Alaska and Wyoming on Tuesday. Cleanup underway in Hawaii this week after Lala swept through the islands this weekend. Fox's Katie Byrne in Honolulu.
4: For some communities, recovery could take weeks or even months. Here on the island of Oahu, we're seeing trees down and truckloads of debris being hauled away. Severino Soriano has the day off because of a tree that came down at the cafe he works at.
5: Took out a lot of the power lines that are up in the mountains and stuff like that.
4: The worst damage is on the Big Island, where more than 3 feet of rain turned streams into raging rivers, washing out roads and bridges and cutting off some communities there. And as recovery begins, officials are already watching another area of low pressure far east of Hawaii that could develop this week. In Honolulu, Katie Byrne, Fox Weather.
2: The governor says officials will decide later on this week whether or not schools will reopen at any time this week. And ICE proposing liability insurance for local police officers who make immigration arrests. The plan would cover up to $500,000 in personal liability, with ICE reimbursing officers for the cost. Critics say it could reduce accountability for misconduct. I'm Ted Lindner. This is Fox News.
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7: Your WPG Talk Radio 95.5 AccuWeather forecast for South Jersey. Tonight, expect a chance of a thundershower in some areas early on, then becoming partly cloudy and humid with a low of 70. Moving on to tomorrow, anticipate mostly sunny skies and humid conditions, reaching a high of 87. Tomorrow night will be clear and humid with a low of 65. As for Wednesday, it will be hot and less humid, starting with sunshine, followed by a mix of clouds and a high of 92. I'm AccuWeather meteorologist Jason Caterina on WPG Talk Radio 95.5.
1: Now, it's Red Eye Radio. Gary McNamara and Eric Harley talk about everything from politics to social issues and news of the day. Whether you're up late or you're just starting your day, welcome to the show. 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
8: All across America, we are Red Eye Radio. He is Eric Harley and I'm Gary McNamara. Good morning.
9: Hi.
8: All right, first off.
9: Yeah,
8: we should have got to this earlier. We had promoted it, but the FBI stumbled on disgraced ex-representative Eric Swalwell's affair with Chinese spy Fang Fang when the Bureau tried to recruit her to be a double agent.
9: Wow.
8: Where was this revealed?
9: Yeah.
8: In bombshell documents.
9: Oh, yeah. Bombshell was everywhere.
8: According to the New York Post. Swalwell even joked that Fang Fang worked for the Ministry of State Security, according to declassified documents released Monday by the White House Government Transparency Task Force. Congressman Swalwell commented that Fang was suspected as associated with the Chinese CIA in a joking manner. Fang further joked that all Ministry of State Security officers were either old men or ladies. Therefore, she could not be MSS, a 2013 FBI memo said.
9: Is she saying she's no lady?
8: Not an old lady.
9: Oh, they're old ladies. Yes. Okay, old men ladies. Or yeah. Old ladies. Okay, all right.
8: 2 years later, Swalwell.
9: Wrong scandal.
8: You know, you're an old talk show host when your funniest moments.
9: Yeah, we don't want to go through Swalwell sins.
8: You mean Falwell sins?
9: Well, no, I'm saying Swalwell had his own sins. I don't want to go through that list. It would take too long.
8: Swalwell was forced to tell feds he had sex with Fang, something that raised alarm bells at the time because of his position on the House Permanent Select Committee on Intelligence.
9: Okay.
8: Wow. And this goes back a ways, too. Swalwell confessed in 2015 to physical relations with Fang on a handful of occasions.
9: Mm-hmm.
8: Boy, she has no taste. GOP leadership.
9: Yeah. No, or she has an enormous dedication to her country.
8: Now, GOP leadership briefly booted him from the Intel Committee because they all knew this. The Democrats later put him back on it.
9: Yes.
8: If you remember.
9: Yes. He was on his way to being governor of California.
8: Yeah.
9: And this isn't what took him down in that effort. My gosh.
8: The 2013 memo revealed that an undercover FBI agent exposed the possibility of recruiting Fang, who was given the code name Rusty Thumbs for reasons that remain unclear.
9: Well.
8: To a cutout company apparently run by the Bureau, RT advised that she would be able to use her sexuality on politicians if she wished to because she was young and pretty, the memo noted. RT further explained that she also had an opportunity to marry rich in Beijing, but chose not to because she wanted to find her own path.
9: Swalwell.
8: Officials also knew at the time that Fang, whose parents were both Chinese intelligence officers, had affiliations with Beijing's spy agency and noted she gave inconsistent accounts of her parents' retirement plans as well as ambiguous statements about her past. Chinese media previously reported that Fang alleged that both the FBI and the CIA attempted to recruit her. Part of what fueled the Fed's belief that they could convert Fang to work as a double agent was their belief that her motivations appeared to be centered on money and power. Wow, same as Swalwell. They further assessed that she exhibited certain egotistical, narcissistic traits. Wow, just like Swalwell, which may impact her suitability as a source. But in March of 2014, agents concluded that Fang could not be trusted to reliably provide information on China in exchange for money and closed the recruitment file. 6 days later, the FBI opened a probe into Swalwell. Remember, 2014, who was president?
9: That would be Barack Obama.
8: Yeah, this wasn't Trump going after him. This was the FBI, there under Obama.
9: Mm-hmm.
8: The feds gave Swalwell a classified briefing on the matter on April 30th, 2015. At the time, he was seeing her every 2 months, according to declassified documents. So, wow.
9: So Comey was FBI director then.
8: The congressman has never...

0: has, quote, the congressman has never been accused of wrongdoing in the matter, and your attempt to release the file is a transparent attempt to smear him and undermine his campaign for governor of California. His attorneys wrote in a cease and desist letter to FBI Director Kash Patel at the time. Your actions threaten to expose you, others at the FBI, and the FBI itself to significant legal liability. That didn't happen, did it?
1: No.
0: The Golden State Democrat resigned from the House in April after facing sexual misconduct and rape accusations that he vehemently denied. So, wow.
1: Yeah.
0: Yeah, I, you know. This isn't in the article.
1: Mm.
0: Did he still see her after he was told?
1: Yeah, I'd like to know what that timeline looks like.
0: And if the FBI believed, if they wanted to make her a double agent, then they believed she was an agent for China. Why was she allowed in the United States still?
1: Well, especially after they determined that she couldn't reliably be turned.
0: Right. I could see, yes, you keep her in the States if you think you can turn her. You
1: right.
0: do that first.
1: Right.
0: But if you can't, do they kick her out?
1: She'd have to be gone. Hmm. Or is...
0: I just don't remember the timeline on that.
1: I don't either. Is there a method that would require them to, or not require, encourage them to let her stay to see what she's looking into? Once they learn she's an agent, all eyes are on her. So they have everything bugged, tapped, wired. There's no way around it.
0: And yeah. Now...
1: Mm-hmm.
0: This actually from last Friday, I believe, but we want to make sure we get to it. Bill Maher.
1: Oh.
0: With Cuomo.
1: Mm-hmm.
0: Former governor of New York. On George Bush wanting to privatize Social Security.
1: Mm-hmm.
0: You and I remember this so well.
1: Mm-hmm.
0: Are you ready?
1: I'm ready.
0: Listen to this.
1: All right.
0: All right.
2: I remember George Bush wanted to put the money... when you start paying into Social Security when you're 20 or 18 or whatever it is, into the stock market. And he would, oh, wow, what a terrible idea. Not a terrible idea. You're not going to be able to touch it till you're 65 anyway. Look at the chart of where the money in the stock market, it outpaces just putting in the bank by exponential number.
3: Yes.
2: So why didn't we do that? Well, because politics, I guess. It didn't seem like, this seems like it's the same thing.
0: Specifically, it was because Democrats laughed at him. They mocked Bush. When Bush came up with this idea, Bill Maher now saying, you know, why? This is a good idea. I can't find any evidence that Bill Maher was for this. I found where he had said, where it was quoted, where he said he wasn't a big fan of it. This goes back to like 2013, 2014. When he said that, I wasn't the biggest fan of it.
1: Mm-hmm.
0: I can find nothing where he supported Bush in that because I don't believe he did. But it happened because Democrats shut it down immediately. Democrats laughed. They mocked at Bush's attempt to privatize Social Security that now Bill Maher looks at and says, well, you got to be kidding me. And this is a logical thing to do. Why wouldn't you do this? You start it when they're young. You put it in the account. By the time they retire... Even with the stock market's ups and downs, you end up in a much more solid fiscal situation than you ever could be what you collect from Social Security putting in that same amount.
1: Right. And remember, George W. Bush also said, look, to the Democrats, if you've got a better plan, I'm willing to sit down and listen to it.
0: Yeah, because that's one of the best points. Bush said, if you don't like this plan... Come with me and let's come up with the plan.
1: Yeah.
0: And they laughed at him.
1: And
0: they said,
1: laughed.
0: No way.
1: Right.
0: We're not going to help you with this.
1: Right.
0: Democrats had no interest in trying to figure out how to save Social Security. I've seen a number of articles written on it now. And you and I have talked about how the bipartisan effort to come up with a committee. But it's like, but the committee is simply going to say,

0: what's politically, they're not going to tell you what you have to do. They're going to tell you what is politically, you know, possible with the two political parties.
1: Right, right.
0: And you're not going to get the Democrats to agree to any type of privatization.
1: No, no.
0: None.
1: No, no, that's not going to happen. No. Because it would involve, if you think about it, if there's greater investment on that level, if you think about that level, where it started at a young age, where there was greater investment into the private sector, imagine what it would do for the economy, what the private sector, what the wealth expansion would be with that kind of participation, at that level of participation. And the Democrats don't want that. They're going to say, well, this is going to benefit these trillion-dollar companies and blah, blah. No, no, we're looking at the end game here, and the end game is that it would benefit the people that are working to pay this every paycheck. That's their money. And you say they can't do what they want with their money. It doesn't matter who else benefits from it as long as they get a greater benefit. That's my only concern, but Democrats don't have any concern. Once again, no concern for average people. They don't care about your wealth or your retirement or what you would have available to you. They don't. They just simply do not. They want to keep it bare minimum. This is, in fact, I don't know if the DSA plan includes this. I'm sure it does. But, you know, it's along those lines. This is, you'll get what the government says you need. You only need this much. You only need, after you, by the way, pay into it your entire working life, it's your money, and you don't get to choose what to do with it, how to invest it. And they laugh at you. No, no, no. We'll decide. And we know it's breaking. We know this isn't climate change kind of fear. We can already see the end here. The Earth isn't going to end in 2032, but Social Security is going to end in 2032 if we don't do something drastic.
0: Well, if I don't water my lawn, it might end by the end of the week with the temperatures we're having.
1: That Earth might actually scorch. Yeah. Yeah.
0: But the other point is Bill Maher has evolved because he was not passionately endorsing this at all.
1: Right.
0: When Bush brought this up.
1: Right. Well, remember, he's the one that said, look, we called Bush Hitler, we called Romney Hitler, but Trump really is Hitler.
0: Yeah.
1: So he was part of calling Bush Hitler.
0: And now he doesn't believe Bush is Hitler.
1: Right.
0: I was just recently clearly said that.
1: So. Yeah, right.
0: Jeez.
1: No, it's I'd like to know what, I'm not going to have a drink or smoke a cigar. I'd like to go on his podcast and have the chat with him. Bill, tell me where your change of heart was or is. Tell me where you changed your mind on these.
0: Because
1: things.
0: This changes it from just the culture wars.
1: Yeah.
0: To fiscal issues.
1: Yes.
0: And very he did say, you know, he has talked about the debt. I think that was one of the audio cuts we played last week where he said, nobody cares.
1: Right.
0: Nobody cares.
1: Right.
0: This thing's going to strangle us and nobody cares.
1: Nobody cares.
0: We are Red Eye Radio.
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0: We are Red Eye Radio. He's Eric Carlin. I'm Gary McNamara. All right. Here is former governor of New York, Andrew Cuomo, talking about how the Democrats are afraid to confront the nutcases. Well, the nutcases are afraid to attack the insanely nutcases. But then at the end, he blows it. Here it is. You ready?
1: All right. All right.
2: I couldn't agree more. Look, you have these moderates who are just afraid of the extreme left. They're just afraid.
3: They are.
2: And when they start with this, well, we're a big tent party.
3: No.
2: That is a lot of crap. Big tent party meant all races, color, creeds, we're open-minded. But a tent is a finite object. It didn't mean Nazi sympathizers, you're welcome. Anti-Semites, you're welcome. Abolish the police, close prisons, open borders, do away with the Constitution. That's not the Democratic tent. It's just not. But they are afraid, Bill, of the extremists. And they are placating them. And that is going to make the Tea Party of the Democratic Party. And that will make us a fringe party.
0: The Tea Party was nothing like what the Democrat. The Tea Party was about fiscal responsibility.
1: Nothing in what the Tea Party put forward
0: was
1: on as their agenda
0: was in the same universe.
1: Was even close to this. In fact, the only reason the liberals hated it. Remember the opening on NBC Nightly News when the Tea Party had the gathering in D.C. And it was hints of violence and racism. And then they showed actual pictures, and it was people from all backgrounds hanging out with each other. They were smiling. They were happy.
0: Mm-hmm.
1: They didn't destroy anything. You know, this was, you know, but they wanted to hate the Tea Party. Tea Party wasn't extreme. Wow. But he is right on the left.
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1: News. I'm Sue Gussman. The Treasury Department looking at new ways to hurt Tehran economically after the Memorandum of Understanding expired.
2: Secretary Scott Bessent says that he's indicating he will add more economic measures announced as early as this week. The goal to further isolate Iran at the moment. The naval blockade for the Iranian ships is starving Iran for money it gets from oil. The sanctions currently in place, making sure that allies of the United States do not do business with Iran.
1: Fox Business's Edward Lawrence, U.S. continuing negotiations. Scheduling change is delaying the beginning of the Luigi Mangione state trial for the murder of a healthcare CEO.
3: Mangione's state case in New York will not get underway September 8th as previously scheduled. It comes after last week's federal proceeding where Mangione pleaded guilty to stalking charges.
1: Fox's Gernal Scott. 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

0: Las Vegas was built for stars. And on August 22nd, two of boxing's biggest take center stage. Rolly Romero never follows the script.
1: This is my game.
0: Teofimo Lopez has never needed one.
2: This guy's got a big mouth.
0: For years, they've had plenty to say.
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0: But with world championship gold on the line, can they back it?
1: Teo, I'm here. I'm going all in.
0: It's time to put up or shut up. Rolly Romero versus Teofimo Lopez, August 22nd.
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3: 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Tonight, expect a chance of a thundershower in some areas early on, then becoming partly cloudy and humid with a low of 70. Moving on to tomorrow, anticipate mostly sunny skies and humid conditions, reaching a high of 87. Tomorrow night will be clear and humid with a low of 65. As for Wednesday, it will be hot and less humid, starting with sunshine, followed by a mix of clouds and a high of 92. I'm AccuWeather meteorologist Jason Katarina on WPG Talk Radio 95.5.
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1: And he is Eric Carlin. I'm Gary McNamara. 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And speaking about Red Eye, if you go to my X page, no, I am not. I want to make sure I do this multiple times during the show. I am not promoting crypto, and that crypto got me my dream car. My Twitter account has been hacked. So
2: yeah,
1: and waiting for, excuse me, my ex Twitter account has been hacked, and there's only one thing that's put on there, but it's where I say, where supposedly I'm supposed to say, thank you, God, making big moves every day, and this is just the beginning. Finally got my dream car. And that was because
2: a big thank you to, and then it thanks this person who has this, who's clearly a bot.
1: Yes.
2: With the help of crypto trading with an incredible coach. It's supposed to be Coach Becca. She took my investments from slow lane to fast track.
1: She's my Fang Fang.
2: Yeah. let's see here. Where's the, look at crypto right now. I wouldn't say that's fast track. Well, it might be in the opposite direction.
1: Okay.
2: Yeah. No, that's not fast track. Yeah.
1: So I thought this was really interesting here. This is an article in National Review. What happens when teens stop working but keep spending money? John Puri writes it. There is a stark disconnect between what the economic figures show on improving living standards and what most Americans feel. On paper, wages and household incomes are higher than ever, adjusted for inflation. The median family has 40% more purchasing power than it did 40 years ago. Yet such statistics are cold comfort to the majority of Americans who think they are falling behind. Well, the last couple of years, they probably have overall. One problem is that human beings are exceptional at adapting to changed living standards as a new normal. Larger homes, nicer cars, more plentiful food, new technologies, they all become part of families' mental baseline, especially when everyone around them enjoys the same. But Americans may also suffer from disguised increases in living standards, changes in behavior that make it seem like labor and consumption aren't matching up like they used to. I recently rewatched. I love this. This is what got me to say, I got to read parts of this on the air. I recently rewatched Fast Times at Ridgemont High, the 1982 classic about mundane absurdities of teenage life. Having been a teenager myself just a few years ago, what struck me immediately was that darn near everyone in the film has an after-school job. Surfer dude Jeff Spicoli is the odd man out. When asked why he doesn't want to make money, he replies, "All I need are some tasty waves, a cool buzz, and I'm fine."
2: Yeah.
1: All the other kids have to work to finance their diets of fast food and movie tickets. Social life revolves around the mall where the teens hang out, yes, but mostly work. Times have changed. In 1982, around 55% of teenagers ages 16 to 19 were in the labor force, either working or looking for jobs. Today, only 35% of teenagers say the same. Jeff Spicoli is no longer the weird one for staying home. Far fewer teenagers are earning incomes, but it's not as though their consumption has fallen off. They still buy hamburgers and movie tickets, but also video games, concert tickets, designer clothes, and fancy coffee drinks that cost way too much. How can they afford to consume like this? Mostly, kids spend out their parents' income.

0: hallmark of middle-class teenage life is no longer a part-time job, but a piece of plastic. 40% of American teenagers have a debit card, and 19% have a credit card as an authorized user on a parent's account. Countless more rely on their parents' debit or credit cards as unauthorized users. Many families can now afford to consume more overall on fewer incomes. The shift represents a major increase in formal living standards for working adults. However, it feels like a downgrade. Income they would have consumed themselves 40 years ago now goes to subsidize their children. They receive nothing for that money that gets sucked out of their bank accounts every month. Young people, meanwhile, are set to be disappointed when they enter the real world and find that they don't have as much spending money on an entry-level income as they did when living off higher-paid professionals. It may be marginally harder for teens to find jobs than in the past, but most choose not to work. They don't have to. They can enjoy the fruits of rising productivity without participating in it. Those who put in the hours that pay for kids' streaming services and cell phone bills, the parents, are left wondering where all their money went.
1: You know, one thing I'm very grateful for is my wife is very good with money, and she, with our kids, our income wasn't, you know, when they were small, wasn't what it is today. So, you know, we just all kind of hung out as a family. They didn't have any money to spend. And then when they became teenagers, they realized, well, if you're going to spend money, you're going to basically have to hang out with mom. If mom decides she's going to go have lunch or something on the weekend, you know, and takes you along, that's pretty much what you're going to do. If you wanted to go out to a movie or something like that, then, all right, we didn't do the allowance thing, right? We didn't do, hey, here's whatever it is, $20 a week for existing, you know, or doing your chores. You did your chores because they were your chores. And then when our grandkids came along, we showed them compounding savings. And there's actually a debit card, and you can, what you do is you put the money into savings, and if they want to spend any of it, you can transfer it over into their account where they can spend it as a debit card, right? Use their debit card to spend. When they started learning about compounding savings, they were like, wow, this is great. And then what we did is we would hire them for project, not chores, projects. Like, we've got a ton of dirt we're going to do for the gardening. We need that dirt moved. We need some, you know, people to move it. And if you want to be in on it, here's what it pays. Recently paid my oldest granddaughter to paint all the doors in the house, to paint all the trim in the house. My wife had painted the walls. I paid my fourth granddaughter a couple of $100. And she did an outstanding job at restaining my fence. We restain it every 3 years. And she did an outstanding job, meticulous. And we did things like that. And then when they became old enough, now my oldest granddaughter, we paid her, she needed extra money. She actually has a job now and she's going to school. But she needed a little extra money and asked us, hey, is there anything around the house? And turns out, yes, we're painting and we need some help here. So she agreed on that. We basically paid her as a contractor. And it was about, and I'll say one of the first four, not that great at savings. She would spend the money she would get. The fourth of the four, the one that stained the fence of the first four, never spent money. Her sisters would go to the mall, and, you know, if they went to the mall, by the time they had their own money, they went to the mall even with their grandmother. And then grandma's having lunch. You got to pay for your own lunch if you want to go, right? You got to pay your own way. That's your money. You got to decide how you're going to spend it. And she would stay home and eat ramen

0: and say, no, I'm not paying. I don't want to pay for eating out. You know, if you don't teach them the value of that money, and now she's got, well, she built up enough thousands of dollars over the years. She'll be 18 next month. Her birthday is very close to yours. And she's got enough money or had enough money to buy a cash car. She's got that car. She's just now learning to drive, a little bit late. But she'll turn 18 next month. And she's already rebuilt over 1,000. And she's only working a few hours a week. She's not employed full time. Her other sisters, one of them is the one I talked about the other day, who is a bartender at one of these movie houses where they sell food and also sell drinks. And so she loves bartending, and she's also going to college. If you don't teach them the value of that money, then they'll never care about how they spend it. They'll never care about having those reserves, you know, all the important things. And I think it's a very valuable lesson. One of the youngest grandchildren, by the way, has a couple of thousand.
1: I just want to bring up something before we end here.
0: Okay.
1: But that's the point that, not to me, it's not the point of getting an allowance or not.
0: Mm-hmm.
1: It's the whole thing that it's the same thing that when we talk about cars, we always wanted a car because it meant freedom.
0: Mm-hmm.
1: It seems like your granddaughters are on that same level, mm-hmm. that they want to get out and they want to do things in life. I look at this as when I was a teenager, we got a small allowance. It wasn't anything big. My parents couldn't afford it. It was always tied to the chores. And then when, we got our jobs, it was like, well, we don't need to do the chores anymore. And it was like, no, you still got to do the chores.
0: Yeah.
1: But I always wanted a job. I know everyone knows how close I was to my mom and how close I am to my dad.
0: Mm-hmm.
1: When I was a teenager, I wanted to get away from them. I didn't want them to be responsible for me. I wanted the same reason I wanted a car. I wanted that freedom. I did not want to be tied down by anything, you know, that my parents could hold against me as a teenager. That was my rebellion. It wasn't, you know, you stink as parents. It was, I want to get out on my own. You know, this whole thing of subsidizing the children that then gets into college, that then gets into after college because of the record amount of young people still living with their parents, mm-hmm. at home in their 20s, mm-hmm. and now even into their 30s, mm-hmm. with their parents. We've done those polls out there.
0: Oh, yeah.
1: They're still subsidizing to an extent that never happened.
0: Right.
1: And to me, I think it's a natural process to want to get the hell out of your house and get out of the authority of your parents until you get to your 30s, and then you go back and and you become one of their best friends.
0: Well, and that's, you know, that's the point of in fact, all my oldest three kids have all lived at home as adults. My son lives at home right now, but he pays rent.
1: Yeah, we did too.
0: You pay what you're going to pay almost in the marketplace for what he had, for the space he has, he'd pay about the same on his own.
1: Yeah, but his parents are there. You have to deduct like $1,000 a month for that.
0: No, you have to pay extra for that. We're pretty cool parents. No, that's something. No, that's a benefit.
1: No, but as soon as college was over.
0: Yeah.
1: Day college was over, we paid rent.
0: Well, and what we did with all three of our kids, if you're going to do that, we also want to see improvement. We want to see your savings. You have to give us, yeah. You have to show us that you're building money for savings. My one daughter, she and her husband built up tens of thousands of dollars to put down on a house that is now almost paid for, and they've only lived in it 5 years.
1: We never talked about that. My dad was the same way.
0: Yeah.
1: What are you saving? I want to see your bank.
0: Yep.
1: Dad, I'm on my own. I'm out of college.
0: You don't get to just play around.
1: No. You're living here.
0: Yep.
1: I want to see what you're putting away.
0: And you're going to do work around the house.
1: That was always a given by that time.
0: Right.
1: We are Red Eye Radio.
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5: We are Red Eye Radio. He's Eric Cronin. I'm Gary McNamara. You know what I'd love to, and we'll get into more detail on it on future shows.
6: Yeah.
5: Mark Cuban went after Ro Khanna in California. Told him he doesn't understand business because of the wealth tax and all that.
6: Right.
5: And then Ro Khanna was like, well, because he said, look, you can be cash poor and stock rich.
6: Yeah.
5: You're going to destroy these people. What do you know? And he said, well, we could loan them back the money and then they could, you know, we could give them a loan to pay it back.
6: Oh,
5: and he's like,
6: gosh.
5: You don't know what the hell you're talking about. And I'm thinking to myself, don't get mad at Democrats.
6: Yeah.
5: You supported Kamala.
6: Right. Yeah.
5: Mr. Cuban.
6: You're part of it.
5: Yeah. It's, for God's sakes.
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1: Negotiations stalled. I'm Sue Guzman, Fox News. The memorandum of understanding between the U.S. and Israel is expired. And while President Trump says we are still talking, there's been no breakthrough.
2: But they're not going to make the kind of a deal that I feel is necessary. Look, we're in there for one reason. Iran cannot have a nuclear weapon.
1: And the president insists the U.S. blockade in the Strait of Hormuz is working. Earlier, the president accused U.S. ally Oman of getting in the way of U.S. negotiations by talking with Iranians about the strait, warning that he could bomb them. White House Middle East negotiator Jared Kushner wrapping up meetings with Israeli leader Benjamin Netanyahu and Hamas leadership as the administration pushes for a permanent ceasefire deal in Gaza.
3: They said all the right things, and so we're going to give them a chance to perform, but it's going to have to be based on actions and steps. And I hope it will be true.
1: Officials signaling moderate optimism after the talks, despite no agreement reached. Latest Socialist Democratic versus Party Establishment candidate showdowns taking place today. Preview from Fox's Mike Emanuel.
4: In Florida, Congressman Jared Moskowitz is facing a challenge from the socialist left and candidate Oliver Larkin. Larkin supports Medicare for all, free college tuition, abolishing ICE, and an end to military aid to Israel. Elsewhere in Florida, Congressman Byron Donalds is facing Lieutenant Governor Jay Collins to be the GOP nominee for governor. The winner is expected to take on former Congressman David Jolly, running as a Democrat. To Alaska, where it is an open primary, the Senate race could create some confusion for voters. The sitting Republican senator is Dan S. Sullivan. Also on the ballot, a retired teacher named Dan J. Sullivan.
1: High school student killed a fellow student and himself in a school shooting in the southern Philippines Tuesday. In June, one left three high school students dead. 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
1: Opening statements in California today as Meta faces another trial over child safety concerns.
8: The attorneys general of California, Colorado, Kentucky, and New Jersey claim that Meta deliberately made its Instagram and Facebook platforms harmfully addictive for children. They want the judge to impose a long list of restrictions on how the platforms operate for minors, as well as up to $1.4 trillion in penalties. Meta says, quote, rather than sticking to the facts or the law, the states have instead decided to chase an outlandish payout. We stand by our record of creating strong protections for teens.
1: Fox Business's Ashley Webster. Opening statements began Monday in the Tupac Shakur murder trial in Las Vegas.
9: Prosecutors say Davis orchestrated Shakur's death in retaliation after his nephew was beaten by Shakur and his entourage at a hotel earlier in the evening, the night of September 7th, 1996. Shakur was just 25 years old at the time. The killing of the music icon shook the hip-hop world. No one was charged in Tupac's murder until Keefe was indicted. Prosecutors say he detailed his role in the killing of Shakur in a memoir. Now, Davis pleaded not guilty, but if convicted, he faces life in prison.
1: It's Fox's Christina Coleman. Customs and Border Protection has now paused construction of a controversial border construction project in Big Bend National Park. This is after bipartisan opposition from critics who say it's destroying a pristine environmental area. And the Supreme Court has again turned down President Trump's push to throw out a jury's $5 million award, finding he sexually abused writer E. Jean Carroll at a New York City department store in the mid-1990s and later defamed her.

0: The president paid the award in July, shortly after the High Court first denied his appeal. I'm Sue Guzman. This is Fox News.
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2: 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Tonight, expect a chance of a thundershower in some areas early on, then becoming partly cloudy and humid with a low of 70. Moving on to tomorrow, anticipate mostly sunny skies and humid conditions, reaching a high of 87. Tomorrow night will be clear and humid with a low of 65. As for Wednesday, it will be hot and less humid, starting with sunshine, followed by a mix of clouds and a high of 92. I'm AccuWeather meteorologist Jason Caterina on WPG Talk Radio 95.5.
3: Now, it's Red Eye Radio. Gary McNamara and Eric Harley talk about everything from politics to social issues and news of the day. 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
4: All across America, we are Red Eye Radio. He is Eric Harley and I'm Gary McNamara. Good morning. Welcome. Here
5: Hello.
4: We go. Another insane day.
5: Yes.
4: Before we go any further, just any of our listeners looking at my ex page, it has been hacked. Yes. Just so you know.
5: You're not making big money?
4: No, I'm not making big money on crypto. There,
5: from who is it?
4: Let me.
5: Coco Becca? What's the name?
4: Yeah, Coco.
5: Bang Fang? What's
4: who, Fang who is Fang? This? It's Fang Fang.
5: you don't drive a big.
4: What is? Wait that? A minute. I didn't
5: you
4: see.
5: Don't have a Range Rover?
4: I didn't see that post. I did not. If that post is there, I did not have sex with Fang Fang, that wild thing.
5: Well, you
4: Swalwell did.
5: Yeah.
4: Wait.
5: No. The grossest part of that is that she apparently had sex with him. Ugh. Yeah.
4: I hadn't looked at it in a while here. Just see, is it even there anymore?
5: Yeah, no, it's there. I'm reading it. It. You want me to read it?
4: Yeah.
5: It reads, and this is the fake post.
4: Oh, there it is. Yeah. Okay.
5: Thank you, God. Making big moves every day, and this is just the beginning. Finally gotten my dream car, and it's a Range Rover. Anybody that knows you knows that your dream car's not a Range Rover. It's the new Mazda, you know, SUV. It's not the Range Rover. A big thank you to, I think it's supposed to be, is it Coach Becca? It's.
4: Oh yeah, I read a Coco Becca too.
5: Yeah,
4: Becca. Yeah,
5: I think it's supposed to be Coach Becca with the help of crypto trading.
4: Yes,
5: because we all know Gary loves to just throw his money down the drain. What an incredible coach! I'm the gambler in the family, by the way. That's the funny part. If this happened to me, I'd be like, yeah, okay, well, Eric doesn't go to casinos anymore. He just throws it at crypto. She took my investments from slow lane to fast track. And then it has the picture. What's on the hood of that? Oh, it's a bow. It's a white bow.
4: Oh, yeah, it's a white bow.
5: Like you gave yourself a gift.
4: Yeah.
5: By the way, like that's your garage.
4: I never thought of that. Look at that.
5: That's not your garage.
4: Pristine garage.
5: Yeah. There's no cat in it, number one. Your cat likes to hang out in the heat. So you let it hang out in the garage for a little bit every day. And
4: the cat actually, I open the door

0: and the cat goes in the car and sits in the car.
1: Yeah.
0: And so, I had to watch the cat yesterday because it's probably 130 in there, so I had to limit her time. I think she'd sit there and fry herself. Well, actually, she got out of the car. She was sitting on the cool concrete of the garage. But, yeah, it was really interesting because it was later on in the day. I just got busy and hadn't checked it. And I went on the app, you know, on my phone. And it wouldn't let me in.
1: Yeah, right.
0: And I'm like, what's going on? And we've had trouble. You know, Facebook has done, or Facebook, X has done some things that have changed the way that you log in. Over the last couple of months.
1: Right.
0: So I'm just figuring it's that. And, you know, so I got busy doing other things, went back, couldn't get in again. And then it kept trying to get me to set up a new account. Yeah. And then I went to at Gary Red Eye One. You know, I put that in and it would never accept my password. And then I kept, going to, I'm not even sure because it gets pretty complicated when you're involved in it. But I went to the point where it said, we are sending a code or whatever or information to this email. And I looked at it and you know how they have most of the email blocked out, mm-hmm. but what was left was not my email. And I knew at that point I got hacked.
1: Yeah.
0: And so I notified X yesterday and they, you know, and you can't comment on it though. I can't comment on it.
1: Yeah. Only some accounts can reply.
0: Yeah. So 320 people have looked at it so far.
1: Yeah.
0: But I don't know whether they
1: got 16 likes. So I don't know where those likes come from. Cause you can't, no one can tell who's liked it. Unless you're the person who wrote it, or unless, you know, you can tell what you've liked, but the only person that can see everyone who's liked the comment is the person who wrote the post. So it's, I don't know if those are people who follow you or follow Coach Becca. Here's the other thing, too. The second photo. So under the post, there are two side-by-sides of this Range Rover, which, by the way, is a very nice-looking vehicle. It wouldn't be your choice if anybody knows you. Mm-hmm. Maybe it will one day. Who knows?
0: No, it wouldn't be.
1: Yeah. I like Range Rovers. They don't always hold their value as well as I would like. I just got a different truck, actually. I bought a used truck again. And so I'm more of a pickup guy. But the second photo, if you click on the second photo and expand it, there is a wall with a window in it. So this Range Rover has been built into a room that apparently it can't get out of. That's how bad AI is. And that's how, if you look at the second picture close up, there's a window. There's a wall with a window that opens.
0: Oh, yeah, there's an arrow. You can go to a third picture.
1: Is there a third picture?
0: So you go to a third picture and it shows.
1: Okay.
0: It looks like it's almost a garage.
1: A glass door. See?
0: Yeah.
1: That's what that is.
0: And by the way, just as we've been talking about it, 16 people have looked at it. So I just want to put out there to our listeners, that is not me. I've been hacked. X told me, you know, they sent me, what do they call it? The file number, whatever. I mean, they've given you a ticket number.
1: Yeah.
0: I've gotten a ticket number that I've been hacked, and they told me it could take a couple of days before they resolve it, and it's like, okay.
1: Now, here's the thing. Now that I've seen the third picture, I'm looking through that glass to the exterior, to the outside of this building where this vehicle is parked. It looks a lot like, based on my experience, North Korea. Look, all I can see is some grass and a couple of trees. It's clearly, though,

0: Trust me, I know this. It's North Korea. I don't know how it happens.
1: That was India. But that's, and so my question is, has X put a stop on it? Because why would you just post one, you know, create one post, and that was 14 hours ago, and that would be it? Why would you do that? You've hacked into it.
0: Yeah, I don't know, but this, I'm hovering over the tag for this Becca person, and it says they have 25,000 followers. That would be hard to believe that those are genuine followers. You know, the bot thing is a nightmare. It has to be for, you know, for Elon Musk. When he came in, he tried to do, or he said he was trying to do everything he could about bots, but they're everywhere. I get bots following me all the time. And it's clearly a bot, and it has a bunch of other bots following it.
1: All right, it says report post. I didn't even try that one yet. I mean, I put in an, I had to go off site and go to the, you know, go to the actual website,
0: right? Yeah,
1: and put a complaint in. But there it is. You can report the post.
0: Yeah, yeah, okay. And I'll report the post, too.
1: Oh, here it is, impersonation. There it is.
0: Yeah.
1: Okay, so I can actually do that there.
0: Yeah.
1: This is interesting. Oh, yeah, we know we're doing a radio show, but I got problems here.
0: I have an account that was hacked. I don't have an iPhone. I use Android. But I have an old MacBook, and someone hacked my Apple ID account. And you can't do anything. There's nothing linked to it. There's no payment method or anything linked to it. And I don't download anything on iTunes at all. I stream stuff, but I don't purchase things through that account. So I was basically told by Apple, you got to just set up a new Apple ID account. And I'm like, okay. But I don't, because I don't need one. I don't have an iPhone. So if I had an iPhone, it'd probably be a nightmare. But I don't. And I can still use my laptop.
1: But see, now look at what it says here. It says, we're sorry you're having this experience. Does not tolerate it. But to continue, first verify your identity by providing the government issue ID. This usually takes about 5 minutes, but you'll need government ID. Check your device's camera. And it says, before proceeding, please ensure that you're signed into your X account that is being impersonated. I can't sign in. So I can't continue on this one.
0: Yeah.
1: That's why I said it. That's why I had to go off site before. So.
0: Yeah.
1: Yeah. So.
0: Okay. So I did it. I reported it as an impersonation, which is funny because I'm the one on the show who does impersonations. But I reported it as somebody who's impersonating somebody.
1: Let's get to that in just a second. But just so you know, I'll let you know. I'll post, or you know, I don't know whether they get rid of the entire. This happened to a friend of mine on Facebook.
0: Yeah,
1: and her entire account got destroyed. They had to take her entire account off. She had to start brand new.
0: You know, someone hacked into one of my social media accounts, MySpace. And it allowed me to log in again. The hacker sent me my username and password and said, here, this is crap. I don't want it. So I was able to actually log into my... they're relaunching.
1: You're making that up.
0: It's a bad joke. Thanks for just ruining the joke. Actually, it was ruined to begin with. They're relaunching MySpace.
1: Yeah, you told me that the other day.
0: Yeah, it's actually... They're going to relaunch. I don't know what it will look like.
1: Well,
0: I'm thinking the Backstreet Boys will probably be back.
1: You know, speaking about impersonations, mm-hmm. I saw that that Oprah has washed her hands of Dr. Phil and Dr. Oz.
0: Yeah, okay. Yeah. I assumed that was the case.
1: But it became official. She yeah. just

0: said yeah. that, you know.
1: Right.
0: Nothing to do with them anymore.
1: Yeah, way to speak up early, right? Way to get ahead of it there, Ope. Anybody call her Ope or Opie? Would that be wrong to call her Opie? Anyone call her Opie for short? No, but think about it. When Oz ran in Pennsylvania, right?
0: Mm-hmm.
1: I mean, Dr. Phil, all these years that, you know, that he's clearly been leaning right. You've got Dr. Oz now working for Trump. And just now she goes, well, I'm never calling them back again. Nobody cares. Nobody cares. They clearly don't care. Nobody cares. You know, this, that whole thing. And, you know, this, I don't know. You know, what's weird, because Dr. Phil obviously launched on a, on Oprah, but he was here in North Texas. He had a, they would go in and do, mock trials. His company would go in and do mock trials. And very successful in putting together. I didn't even know that existed until then. But they would do mock trials to try and determine the outcome of a case. I guess for clients, whatever lawyers wanted to hire them. I don't know if it was for a specific law firm or I can't remember the details, but. She brought him on, and, you know, he's big personality. And, you know, he talks like a Texan. He's going to be big and proud. And, you know, then she brings on Dr. Oz, and he's got a cure for everything, you know. And then it just took off. But, yeah, that's kind of way behind the curve here, you know, with the finally letting them go, cutting them loose as friends. Okay, fine. Yeah.
0: So dumb.
1: Yeah. By the way, for those under the age of 70, Oprah Winfrey was a television talk show host.
0: Yeah. How long has it been?
1: It's been a long time.
0: It's been a generation where, you know, we live in the bubble of today, and especially, it seems to me, today's youth does. So you probably, if there's somebody young out there going, yeah, I heard her before.
1: Well, this is how bad it is. Kelly Clarkson is retiring from daytime talk shows. That's, you know what I mean? We've already gone through that phase. Hers was a big deal, very successful. You know, so Ellen has come and gone and the whole thing. It's been a long time. So, yeah.
0: We are Red Eye Radio.
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0: performance focus of the iconic two-door muscle car. The Wall Street Journal reporting Ford recently showed the vehicle to dealers with early information, suggesting a starting price potentially below $40,000. A high-performance version could also reportedly do 0 to 60 in under 4 seconds with a hybrid powertrain, potentially paired with a V8, also being considered. If a four-door Mustang happens, it would be the car's biggest change in more than 60 years, giving fans something they've never had before. A Mustang you can take the whole family in. That's Fox Wheels. I'm Jeff Manasso, Fox News.
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0: Las Vegas was built for stars. And on August 22nd, two of boxing's biggest take center stage. Rolly Romero never follows the script.
1: This is my game.
0: Teofimo Lopez has never needed one.
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1: Teo, I'm here. I'm going all in.
0: It's time to put up or shut up. Rolly Romero versus Teofimo Lopez, August 22nd.
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4: We're with our radio. He is Eric Hurley, and I'm Gary McNamara. Yes, Stephen A. Smith has experienced the racism of identity politics.
5: Okay.
4: Beautiful. We'll get to that following the bottom of the hour. If you don't know, he got the thumbs down award from the National Association of Black Journalists. It should be the National Association of Liberal Black Journalists.
5: There you go. Yeah.
4: But it's a they call it the National Association of Black Journalists, who gave him the thumbs down award.
5: Okay.
4: Because he has gone after liberal black women. They say black women, but liberal black women.
5: Mm-hmm.
4: And as I said, the modern identity politics movement, it's where I believe it started. 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
5: Right.
4: And that's where it began. And you were called Uncle Tom. You were called everything in the book.
5: Mm-hmm.
4: If you did not. 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And they believe all blacks must think alike, that you can't have a mind of your own.
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6: News, I'm Ted Lindner. A 60-day U.S. ceasefire with Iran expired on Monday, but the agreement collapsed several weeks ago as violence continues on both sides, regardless of the deal. A permanent peace solution continues to evade negotiators.
7: President Trump is still sounding bullish, telling Fox News, quote, they should put up the white flag of surrender. President Trump clearly feels that the U.S. naval blockade is having a cumulative effect on Iran's economy.
6: Fox's Jonathan Hunt. Cleanup underway in Hawaii after a tropical storm slammed into the islands this weekend.
8: The worst damage is on the Big Island, where more than 3 feet of rain turned streams into raging rivers, washing out roads and bridges and cutting off some communities there.
6: Fox Weather's Katie Byrne. 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
1: 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Tonight, expect a chance of a thundershower in some areas early on, then becoming partly cloudy and humid with a low of 70. Moving on to tomorrow, anticipate mostly sunny skies and humid conditions, reaching a high of 87. Tomorrow night will be clear and humid with a low of 65. As for Wednesday, it will be hot and less humid, starting with sunshine, followed by a mix of clouds and a high of 92. I'm AccuWeather meteorologist Jason Caterina on WPG Talk Radio 95.5.
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7: All right. Well, Stephen A. Smith has felt the racism of identity politics.
2: Yeah.
7: The National Association of Black Journalists gave him the thumbs down award of accusing him of a pattern of disparaging prominent black women.

0: Here we go. He was on with Cuomo.
1: All right.
0: Yesterday. Here we go. News Nation.
2: You are a black journalist. You are both of those things. But that in this day and age, you've got to pick a team, and your team would be black people, and you should not criticize them.
3: Well, first of all, black folks criticize each other all the time. Amongst family, amongst friends, or whatever. That's number one. Number two, it would matter to me more, Chris, if they said that. That's not what they said. They said I disparage black women. I was raised by black women. I have two daughters. I have 10 nieces. I have 4 older sisters. What the hell are they talking about?
0: Okay, and there he's justifying his blackness, which he doesn't have to do. But he feels that he does. I don't know if that's the liberal that's left over in him. I'll go to this. I'll go to this audio cut where he talks about the fact that he contacted the head of the National Association of Black Journalists. Here this is.
4: Ladies and gentlemen, before I tape this show, I reached out last night and asked the president of the NABJ to come on this show to have a conversation with me about her assertions that she articulated on that stage. Do you know what she said to me, ladies and gentlemen? She'd rather have a private off-the-air conversation first. Oh, really? So you can go on a public platform, denigrate me, make these accusations against me without calling. But when I challenge you to come on here face to face and have a conversation with me, now we want a private conversation.
0: He sounds shocked. He believes it's because he went after Jasmine Crockett.
1: Well, this is what I love watching is the learning process.
0: Yeah, yes. Yeah,
1: right?
0: Yes.
1: We've seen it happen. there are so many examples. One I love the most. I think Barry Weiss, probably out of the three that were involved in the whole Twitter files thing. Schellenberger, Matt Taibbi, both talked about what they learned during that process. But what we heard from Barry Weiss, again, a former New York Times reporter, now the head of CBS News, somebody who is clearly capable of critical thinking, and what she learned along the way. And remember the article she wrote? I think it was at the Free Press. I think she was already at the Free Press when she wrote it. In fact, I'm positive she was. And she said, I was wrong about Trump. And for a former New York, and she's not a conservative. I don't think you can call her a conservative.
0: No, neither do I.
1: What you can call her is a critical thinker. You can't call Stephen A. Smith a conservative. What you can say about Stephen A. Smith is he's learning a lot of things about the left. Now, I don't know what he would label himself politically as, you know, independent, in the middle, Democrat, liberal. I don't know. It doesn't matter because you and I go back and forth with certain conservatives and go, yeah, but you're not really a conservative.
0: Yeah.
1: You know, so I think the labels, the political labels are kind of falling apart because it just depends on what that person in their own mind defines, how they define that particular label. Well, but the learning process here, what you're hearing him, and I agree with you, you don't have to come out and defend yourself for being black, Stephen A. Smith. You don't have to do that. You don't, if you're going after somebody who has said something, that's their behavior. It doesn't matter their color of skin. It doesn't matter your color of skin, whether you both have the same color of skin or different colors of skin is irrelevant.
0: Right. And that's what he should have said. Skin color is not relevant to this situation at all. I'm a human being. If you had a

0: problem with what I said about whoever you are accusing me of saying ugly things about, please tell me what it is and we'll have a debate on that. The skin color doesn't matter.
1: Yeah.
0: It matters whether I have credibility in my argument, whether my argument is a good argument against another person. The fact that he has to talk about being raised by black women, having daughters by black women, shows the liberalism that is still in him and the identity politics that is still remaining in Stephen A. Smith, because he feels in order to justify any position he has to justify his blackness with his, you know, with his relatives, which is just, it makes no sense. It's a simple argument. You're making the case, because we all know liberal blacks are allowed to go after conservative blacks.
1: Yeah.
0: There's no problem with that at all.
1: Right.
0: The problem is Stephen A. Smith was making good, solid points against Jasmine Crockett, and he's been making good, solid points as he evolves slowly from the insanity of the left.
1: Yeah,
0: and right. He's coming out and he's very strong. And he went after Jasmine Crockett for her total, complete, insane narrative on the issues. If the National Association of Black Journalists came and said, we disagree with this comment here, that's wrong, that's fine.
1: That's
0: you
1: okay.
0: can have that debate.
1: Sure.
0: What they're saying is, in general, you can't attack the opinions of somebody that has your own skin color. That is so damn racist, because what they are saying is all blacks must get in line.
1: Yes.
0: All blacks must think alike. I saw this early on when Modern Talk Radio began, and the number of, you go back to the, you know, the Larry Elders, the Armstrong Williams, you know, way back then, what's his name? Walter Williams, when he filled in for, filled in for Rush, Thomas Sowell, whatever. Mm-hmm. All of these conservatives who happen to have a deeper tint of skin than I do, that is not material to anything
1: right.
0: that comes out of the brain, they wish to focus on the skin color. That is the racism of identity politics. It is the absolute racism of the National Association of Black Journalists going after Stephen A. Smith. When you judge people by the color of their skin, that's racist. And liberal blacks do it all the time. They've been doing it for the last 40 years that I've been almost a radio talk show host. I go back to the late 80s. When you had, you know, after Rush really went national in 88, then you had talk radio just explode over the next couple of years. I became a talk show host in 89. And that's where it started. And, you know, it's racism. You don't judge people by groups. You judge them as individuals. Did he make a solid point? Did he make a solid and accurate point? Should be the only discussion that anybody has against Stephen A. Smith.
1: Well, you know, Stephen A. Smith was the voice at ESPN that turned it political, if you think about it. He was the one that really started ranting about politics, and then all of a sudden ESPN became political. Now, having said that, everything was becoming political.
0: Yeah,
1: that, there was political discussion everywhere you turned. You know, the Food Network. Hey, today we're making some homemade cheese biscuits. But first, let's talk about that Trump guy. It was both good for the left. They saw it as a good thing when ESPN was on the rise as a political talk show channel. And then, of course, behind the scenes, their ownership looked at it and said, this isn't a good thing because it's turning people off. Now, the reason I point that out is because the left hailed Stephen A. Smith as somebody who was a loud voice for them. That he could get on there and he could rant. And he was getting attention for it. Until all of a sudden, he started pointing out realities. Now, We must

0: disconnect. One day, you're the hero. And if you involve any critical thinking whatsoever, you're the oppressor. And it doesn't matter who you are. If you do anything at all that has any bit of common sense at all, you're going to be judged by the radicals, and they're going to come at you. And of course, in this case, they're going to do this based on skin color, which, again, if you're grouping, if your organization, regardless of who your organization is judging people and judging their and saying all of the thoughts of this group must be the same based on the skin color, that's racism. It's the same thing as when former President Obama in 24 scolded black males for supporting Trump. Basically, how dare you?
1: Yep.
0: That's arrogance, but it's also racism. You must get in line.
1: Yep. You cannot have independent thought if you're a black person. You must believe this, and any deviation from it, and you are demonized as being a racist because you have chosen to have your own individual observations and analysis of what you see.
0: Yep.
1: And if you do that, you are branded an Uncle Tom. You're branded a traitor to your race. It is the most racist thing that we see today is the identity politics, which is mainstream in the Democratic Party, and it needs to stop. And right there, what Stephen A. Smith did is what we're saying Republicans shouldn't do.
0: Right.
1: Never go on the defensive.
0: Right.
1: Attack back.
0: Right.
1: Attack with the logic that we as a country should deal with individuals, and the credibility of the argument of that individual is the only thing that matters.
0: Yep. Whole stop.
1: Skin color is not skin color. Sex, when it comes to your opinion, not relevant at all.
0: Right.
1: Doesn't matter whether you're gay, trans, black, female, whatever. Those arguments, those things do not come into when you are making an argument.
0: Right.
1: It matters whether you have credibility, whether it's truthful, and whether you know what the hell you're talking about.
0: Yeah.
1: We're Red Eye Radio.
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0: We are Red Eye Radio. He is Eric Carly, and I'm Gary McNamara. Now, I'm happy that all this is happening. I'm actually happy the National Association of Black Journalists went after Stephen A. Smith. It gives us an opportunity. Each time these things happen, it gives us an opportunity to point out where the left is and to point out the racism of identity politics that the Democrats already, well, they used to know. The moderates now are afraid to say anything, but they know. They've been talking about it for years, how they've got to stop this. They got to stop judging people by groups. They just can't do it.
1: Yeah.
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0: MOU is over. I'm Ted Lindner, Fox News. That memorandum of understanding meant to buy time for negotiations with Iran ending Monday after 60 days. Fox's Jessica Rosenthal with more.
1: President Trump said of the now expired memorandum of understanding with Iran.
2: Well, they want to make a deal, but they're not going to make the kind of a deal that I feel is necessary.
1: He said the Strait of Hormuz is open. The U.S. blockade against Iran is working, and they are taking millions of barrels of oil out each week, despite Iranian officials' rhetoric.
2: We have total control over the Strait. Now, they can be a nuisance. They can put a mine in the water, and people don't like having mines hit their million-dollar ships, you know, etc. But the blockade has been very effective.
1: A senior Iranian official told Reuters they will shift into a full-blown offensive mode now in the Strait. Jessica Rosenthal, Fox News.
0: Meantime, actress Hayden Panettiere is dead at the age of 36. Fox's Christina Coleman with the details.
3: Law enforcement sources tell TMZ that a friend of the 36-year-old actress found her unresponsive in an apartment in Greenville, South Carolina, and called 911. Panettiere was pronounced dead at the apartment. TMZ reports that Narcan was found at the scene. Officials have not confirmed her cause of death yet. She's known for her star roles in Nashville, Heroes, Remember the Titans, and much more. She also detailed the challenges she faced in a memoir, including addiction, domestic abuse, and being exploited as a child from all the stardom. She says during her battle with substance abuse, she gave custody of her daughter to her former fiance, Ukrainian boxer Vladimir Klitschko.
0: And fewer kindergartners are getting vaccinations. Exemptions reaching a record high. Federal data showing this year marks the fourth consecutive year of rising exemption rates, mostly due to non-medical reasons. 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
0: Cleanup is underway in Hawaii this week after Lala swept through the islands this past weekend. Fox Weather's Katie Byrne in Honolulu with more.
16: For some communities, recovery could take weeks or even months. Here on the island of Oahu, we're seeing trees down and truckloads of debris being hauled away. Severino Soriano has the day off because of a tree that came down at the cafe he works at.
17: Took out a lot of the power lines that are up in the mountains and stuff like that.
16: The worst damage is on the Big Island, where more than 3 feet of rain turned streams into raging rivers, washing out roads and bridges and cutting off some communities there. And as recovery begins, officials are already watching another area of low pressure far east of Hawaii that could develop this week. In Honolulu, Katie Byrne, Fox Weather.
0: The governor says that officials will decide this week whether to keep schools closed. Florida's primary is today, where party voters pick nominees for statewide and congressional races. Fox's Evan Brown has more from South Florida and Miami.
18: Both Democrats and Republicans in Florida will pick party nominees today in races for governor, U.S. Senate, and for Congress in new congressional districts following redistricting intended to be advantageous to the GOP. Some races within both parties include candidates accused of anti-Semitism, and some races pit so-called establishment Democratic incumbents against Democratic Socialist-backed challengers. Florida's primary is closed, meaning voters needed to register with a party in advance. Between mail-in and early voting, more than 2 million ballots have already been cast before today. In Miami, Evan Brown, Fox News.
0: Primaries also being held in Alaska and Wyoming. And ICE proposing liability insurance for local police officers who make immigration arrests. The plan would cover up to $500,000 in personal liability, with ICE reimbursing officers for the cost. Critics say it could reduce accountability for misconduct. I'm Ted Lindner. This is Fox News.

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1: 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Tonight, expect a chance of a thundershower in some areas early on, then becoming partly cloudy and humid with a low of 70. Moving on to tomorrow, anticipate mostly sunny skies and humid conditions, reaching a high of 87. Tomorrow night will be clear and humid with a low of 65. As for Wednesday, it will be hot and less humid, starting with sunshine, followed by a mix of clouds and a high of 92. I'm AccuWeather meteorologist Jason Caterina on WPG Talk Radio 95.5.

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1: Good morning. I'm Gordon Deal, along with Nicole Murray on this Tuesday, August 8th.
2: Glad you could be with us. Here's what we have for you this hour.
3: President Trump is threatening to bomb Oman, the Persian Gulf nation trying to mediate negotiations with Iran.
2: Amid fierce bipartisan criticism, the Trump administration is pausing border work at Big Bend National Park in Texas.
3: Penn State University has been rocked by a cocaine distribution scandal involving two fraternities.
2: And the rising costs of the White House ballroom.
4: So the White House said it was originally going to be $200 million, which they said would all come from private donors. That was later changed to $400 million. And then there was even talk of $600 million at least for the ballroom itself. But the wider campus fixes are going to be nearing $900 million. There's been also reports of $1 billion being thrown out there in total construction.
2: Herb Scribner at Axios on the ballroom and what we know about the underground bunker beneath it. President Trump has a new potential target. In addition to Iran, he's threatening to strike Oman if it interferes in a potential deal over control of the Strait of Hormuz.
5: No, I don't think they'd behave very well, but we'd handle them very easily, just like we do other things.
2: He told Fox News that if Oman gets in the way, we'll bomb the you-know-what out of them. Oman, which is opposite Iran on the critical waterway, has been negotiating with Iran over the strait. One Iranian news agency said over the weekend that Iran had reached an agreement with Oman on a plan for shipping traffic.
5: We control it. We control it with the blockade. We have a blockade. We control it with the blockade. And I like the idea of declaring it a territory.
2: The Wall Street Journal says there is lingering concern within the administration that Oman could aid Iran in brokering a nuclear deal more favorable to Tehran. Yesterday, by the way, was the end of a 60-day deadline that the U.S. and Iran agreed to for ending the war and reaching agreement on Iran's nuclear program. Shipping traffic in the Strait of Hormuz nearly ground to a halt over the weekend with just 13 ships passing through the waterway. The Trump administration says it's temporarily stopping construction of a controversial border project in Big Bend National Park in Texas. We get more from this morning's Dom Savino.
6: The project through the national park in southern Texas has faced fierce bipartisan opposition from critics who say the administration was building a wall that could damage the environment. They argue the region's rugged and remote terrain already serves as a deterrent to migrants and smugglers. Elected officials from both sides of the aisle say construction could cause floods, threaten the area's tourism industry, and damage historic Native American sites. Border crossings in the area have historically been lower than other regions and have dropped even further over the past 2 years. Gordon?
2: Thank you, Dom. Congress gave the Trump administration $46 billion last year to build a wall from the Pacific Ocean to the Gulf of Mexico, and the administration has been waiving numerous regulations in an effort to swiftly build the wall. Major scandal at Penn State University, where current and former students are charged in connection with a cocaine trafficking ring at two off-campus fraternities. Pennsylvania Attorney General Dave Sunday announced charges yesterday against 14 people, saying the cocaine was cut and packaged primarily at the Delta Upsilon and Sigma Chi fraternity houses before it was distributed, mostly to other Penn State students.
7: The evidence showed that cocaine was primarily packaged at the

0: fraternity houses, and that packaging was done by fraternity brothers and oftentimes pledges.
1: Investigators allege two former students were the main suppliers, making regular trips from Philadelphia and New York. Prosecutors said 13 of those charged were Penn State students at or around the time of the drug trafficking ring from around 2023 to 2024. The 14th defendant, the father of a student, is accused of trying to conceal evidence and obstruct the investigation. The university noted that Sigma Chi is not a recognized Penn State organization. If you've missed anything from today's show, you can always catch a podcast. It's available every day on Apple, Google, Spotify, or wherever you get your podcasts. 11 minutes after the hour on This Morning, America's First News.
2: That'll be $84.52.
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2: Glad you're with us. Welcome into Tuesday. The development costs of President Trump's White House ballroom keep rising, as does speculation about what the finished project, including its underground complex, will look like. Insight from Herb Scribner, reporter at Axios. Herb, what do we know?
3: Yeah, we know this is a massive expansion project. We know that it goes beyond just like a simple ballroom. There's reconstruction around the entire White House campus. And the ballroom specifically is kind of like catching some eyes because it also includes kind of the underground layer of what is, you know, expected to be just like a ballroom, which, you know, Trump has been expected, you know, been kind of promoting and wanting to have him for a long time. But we know that there's something underneath the ballroom that is catching some glances because, you know, it's been called a bunker. It's been called an underground complex. It's more of a deeper project than maybe many people think. And so that's where a lot of the eyes are going.
2: And I think it was referenced in your story that some call it a national security facility, the whole East Wing now.
3: Yeah, and I think that's where, you know, I think you hear some of the messaging that's very, we're building a ballroom, we're going to have these major events. But then when you start diving into it a little more deeply, you see, okay, well, actually, this is kind of like the first layer on what's actually a protective shelter or bunker or something a little more deeper that has, you know, I think even President Trump said it's six stories deep, and it's going to have bomb shelters, medical facilities, and kind of like this really expansive area where the president, vice president, officials, whoever needs to be protected in you know, if anything were to happen, I'm assuming that would kind of be the use for it. But yeah, it seems like they're going all out doing a reconstruction project. We know President Trump in his, you know, past life was very big into real estate production, construction work. So it's not surprising to me that this is now coming up and being a big part of his second administration.
2: We're speaking with Herb Scribner, breaking news reporter at Axios. The story is called Trump's Ballroom Costs Are Rising, What We Know About the Secret Underground Bunker. Touch on the costs here, because they certainly have changed significantly since, what, the initial estimate of $200 million.
3: Right, yeah. So the White House said it was originally going to be $200 million, which they said would all come from private donors. That was later changed to $400 million, and then there was even talk of $600 million. And then the Washington Post said it would be probably $600 million at least for the ballroom itself, but the wider campus fixes are going to be nearing $900 million. There's been also reports of, you know, just $1 billion being thrown out there in total construction.
2: Wow.
3: With some people even, you know, and then there's also been reports that this is something that officials are maybe looking to get taxpayers to pay for. But there's some back and forth between the White House and some independent reporting about where that money's coming from. The White House is pretty clear that it's private donors, but there's reports saying that taxpayers are not involved yet, but there's some speculation that they want to get taxpayers involved, but that's unclear.
2: What kind of specifics do we have on this underground bunker, if any?
3: Yeah, there's not. I mean, it's kind of interesting. When I started out to report this story, I kind of like was digging around on the surface, and there's not a lot. And so, like, kind of like the ballroom itself, you really have to go underneath to kind of find. It's a lot of the details are laid out in this lawsuit that's been filed by the National Trust for Historic Preservation against the construction. There's some details in there. And it's, you know, the whole facility is going to have military grade vents for air conditioning, hospital and medical facilities, and I'm quoting here, a top secret military installation, and also quoting here, bomb shelters. So that sounds pretty you know, pretty protective to me.
2: Yeah.
3: And you know, if people are familiar with the PEOC, which is the Presidential Emergency Operations Center, this is that underground bunker that we all know about from the early days of World War II to, you know, protecting Vice President Dick Cheney during the September 11th attacks. This is kind of an expansion and growth on that. Even President Trump was reportedly protected there during the George Floyd protests. But this is more of an expansion and a deeper dive into building it out a little bit more than it was before.
2: Thanks, Herb. That is Herb Scribner, reporter at Action.

0: Axios. 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
1: And now, the three big things you need to know. Number one.
2: President Trump, in an interview on Fox News, threatened to strike Oman if the country interferes in a potential deal regarding control over the Strait of Hormuz. Trump speaking at the White House.
3: But they're not going to make the kind of a deal that I feel is necessary. Look, we're in there for one reason. Iran cannot have a nuclear weapon.
2: The 60-day deadline for an Iran peace deal also expired yesterday.
1: Number two.
2: More than a dozen current and former Penn State University students have been charged in connection with an alleged drug trafficking ring that authorities say operated in and around two fraternities. PA Attorney General Dave Sunday.
4: Between 2023 and 2024, large amounts of cocaine, kilos, were brought from Philadelphia and New York to State College, where they were cut and packaged for sale primarily to Penn State students.
2: A total of 14 people have been charged, including the father of a student, who is accused of trying to conceal evidence and obstruct the investigation.
1: Number three.
2: South Carolina officials say actress Hayden Panettiere was found in cardiac arrest prior to her death. The 36-year-old was reportedly temporarily staying in the Greenville County residence where she was found. An autopsy was completed yesterday, but Panettiere's official cause of death has not been revealed. Luigi Mangione's New York State trial is being delayed until December 10th. The move comes after Mangione pleaded guilty last week to federal charges in the 2024 killing of UnitedHealthcare CEO Brian Thompson. The FAA reports that an American Airlines flight blew two tires upon landing at Chicago O'Hare International Airport. ABC News aviation analyst John Nance.
5: Blown tires are not that unusual, especially when you consider how many flight operations there are, but it certainly is startling.
2: The airline said there were no injuries yesterday in the incident. The Daily Mail reports that dog owners in South Korea are turning to pet tarot card readings to find out what their dogs are thinking. It costs roughly $14 a session.
0: Let me help you out. Where's my snack?
2: No way. There's more to that.
0: Where's my snack? No, there's not.
2: Yes, there is. Like, which snack is the favorite? Do you like your walks? Do you see your friends enough?
0: You would pay for that.
2: Absolutely.
0: 22 minutes after the hour.
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0: This is Health Call for Health. August is Psoriasis Action Month. The University of Florida's Department of Dermatology says it's a time to raise awareness about the chronic autoimmune disease. They describe it as skin cells building up too quickly, which leads to red, scaly patches that can be painful and itchy and impact your daily life. It can also lead to other conditions like psoriatic arthritis, diabetes, and cardiovascular diseases. There's no cure for psoriasis, but there have been some medical advances over the years that let people effectively manage their symptoms and improve quality of life. The National Psoriasis Foundation says around 8 million people have the condition. That's about 3% of the adult population in the U.S. It's a similar statistic around the world, with about 2 to 3% of the total population also suffering from psoriasis. For more health news, go to foxnewshealth.com. House Call for Health, I'm Lisa Brady, Fox News.
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0: during the 8 o'clock hour, when we address a variety of important topics that can help you if you are dealing with a present legal matter. 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

0: pieces of data here that I thought were really interesting. One was that basically leave the kids at home, but the dogs are welcome both outside and inside at restaurants. 75% of consumers surveyed said they wanted adults only dining, including 79% of parents. And then when it comes to dogs, nearly half of the restaurant goers, or 45%, supported dog friendly restaurants, and including 16% who wanted to bring them inside, not just on the patio, and 29% who support only allowing dogs outside.
1: Wow. For those who seek adults-only dining, does that point to society as being lousy parents when it comes to kids behaving in restaurants, or not necessarily?
0: You know, I think it's a mixture of things. Several of the different people that I spoke with likened it to, like, the days of, like, smoking.

0: you've got, Gen Zers, out for a nice brunch. They don't necessarily want to be around, the parents with the kids who are a little unruly or maybe not, not acting properly in the restaurant. And then, what I thought was really interesting, and I'm a parent myself. My kids are now grown, but 79% of parents saying, you know what, when I go out, well, there's a difference, right? When you want to take the family out and you want to go to a family-friendly restaurant, you know it's a family-friendly restaurant. You're looking for the high chairs. You're looking for, the kids menu, and you're expecting, and other people who don't have kids are expecting the kids there. But one parent I talked to was like, you know what, I love my newborn, but like when I go out with my partner or I go out with on a girls' night, I just want to, I want to have a drink. I want to swear. I want to just kind of enjoy myself and not have to worry about the little ears that are nearby.
1: We're speaking with Betty Lynn Fisher, consumer reporter at USA Today. The story is called Adults Are Asking for Kid-Free Dining. I guess it depends on the setting, too. You reference a family-friendly joint. Maybe you don't want that in like the dimly lit high-end steakhouse, versus a fast casual joint.
0: Right.
1: You might expect
0: right.
1: kids in one place or the other.
0: Yeah, I think people, people were saying, I spoke with a teacher who, she said, my husband and I chose not to have children, but that doesn't mean that I expect a child-free life when I go out. But she's like, but if I go to an expensive restaurant, I don't want the kids nearby. She works at a brewery during the summer. She's like, breweries now have turned into, they've got full menus, but she's like, a brewery is still a bar. In the survey, consumers were most supportive of kind of like restricting the kids in restaurants when it came to the romantic settings, the late evening settings, or, alcohol focused venues.
1: Yeah, thanks, Betty. Betty Lynn Fisher, consumer reporter at USA Today. 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
1: News. I'm Sue Guzman. Primaries will be held in several states today. In Florida, three Democratic socialists are looking to upset some mainstream Democrats. Primaries are also being held in Alaska, Wyoming, and California. Opening statements on tap today in a federal lawsuit against social media giant Meta. 29 states now suing, accusing it of getting children hooked on its platforms, Instagram and Facebook.
2: The states accuse Meta of using addictive features like infinite scrolling, personalized recommendations, and constant notifications to keep young users coming back, even as the company knew about the potential for serious harm, including anxiety, depression, and sleep problems. Meta strongly denies that, saying, quote, "We stand by our record of creating strong protections for teens and look forward to making our case in court."
1: America's listening to Fox News.
3: I'm Elizabeth McDonald, and this is the Fox Business Report.
4: Stocks kicking off the new trading week lower on rising oil prices, U.S.-Iran tensions, and as consumer stocks tumbled. The Dow down 273 points, the Nasdaq lower by 84, S&P 500 down 41. Home Depot will be releasing earnings before the opening bell this morning. The home improvement retailer will be among a batch of other big retailers reporting financial results this week. William McGough, Chief Investment Officer of Prime Capital Financial, will be watching for how consumers

0: Consumers are holding up.
1: In my opinion, the consumer has arguably been the weak link here, with earnings driving the horse higher. But AI is really taking over most of GDP, where the consumer used to be 70% of the GDP. So we're going to be watching those numbers this week and ultimately adjusting how we react to that.
0: Also reporting earnings today, Klarna and Toll Brothers. That's your Fox Business Report. I'm Hillary Barsky, invested in you.
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0: South Jersey weather forecast. I'm Joe Kelly. This is certainly not the best weather week we've had this summer. Mix of sun and clouds today with some scattered showers possible this afternoon. High temperature about 84. Tonight, partly cloudy, a low 67. Tomorrow, sunny and nice, high of 89, but then the bottom falls out. Wednesday could be wet with some scattered thunderstorms possible in the morning and again in the afternoon. Wednesday's high 85. Chance of rain the rest of the week. That's your South Jersey weather forecast. I'm Joe Kelly.
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2: Thanks for spending time with us. Gordon Deal with Nicole Murray on this Tuesday, August 18th. Some of our top stories and headlines. Trump threatens to bomb Oman over the Strait of Hormuz. The administration pauses construction of a border project at Big Bend National Park in Texas. Prosecutors say two frats at Penn State operated a cocaine distribution ring. Supreme Court rebuffed Trump's effort to overturn the E. Jean Carroll ruling. Tens of thousands still without power in Indiana and Hawaii from severe weather. Pennsylvania Senator John Fetterman says the Democratic Party is becoming the party of socialism. And the man who finally met his father after 55 years. That story in about 20 minutes. There's a new storyline in the financial press. The K-shaped economy is morphing into something better. Rick Newman, founder of the Pinpoint Press, is calling BS. Rick, your take.
3: All of a sudden last week, there a bunch of stories popped up that, oh, the K-shaped economy might be over. There was some research that Bank of America put out. They call this the Great Convergence. They say something called the Great Convergence is replacing the K-shaped economy. I got the Bank of America research, and I think everybody's getting this wrong. I think the K-shaped economy is here to stay, and it's not going anywhere. What Bank of America said, I mean, they track credit card data like almost on a minute-by-minute basis just to see what's going on with the economy. And they have noticed that in the last few months, there's been a larger increase in credit card spending among lower-income people than among higher-income people. So they're saying, well, we don't usually see that. That's a trend that we've seen in place for a couple of months. So they called it the Great Convergence, and they say the K-shaped economy is over. But it's inconceivable that the K-shaped economy is over. I don't want to get in a data battle with Bank of America. I think that people are misinterpreting what Bank of America actually said.
2: The type of credit card spending would matter, wouldn't it? That you're putting groceries in necessities.
3: There's a lot of, yes, that's a very good point. And a lot of stuff matters. Another thing that matters is the savings rate. The savings rate is going down, not up. And that's because people are depleting their savings to pay for bills. Now, we just went through, tax refund season. And we do know that tax refunds this year were a little bit bigger because of the tax cut law President Trump signed. So it looks like what is really happening, and if you zoom out and look at the bigger picture, lower income people maybe had a little bit of extra money to spend for a little while because the tax refunds were a little bigger. But there's something else that's important that's going on. There's a lot of other stuff, but I'm looking at real income. So one thing that really matters in the economy is how our income's growing relative to inflation. And guess what? Unfortunately, inflation is higher than income growth right now, which means real income is negative, which means for the typical worker in the United States, that person's paycheck buys less. That just does not fit with a shrinking K-shaped economy. And there's all kinds of other data. I follow wealth inequality very closely. We've talked about that before. Mm-hmm. Lower income people are not remotely keeping up with the increase in wealth among higher income people. So, and just anecdotally, I mean, consumer confidence data is terrible. People are in a recessionary mindset. I just don't think the economy is disappearing at all.
2: Mm. We're speaking with Rick Newman, founder of the Pinpoint Press. His piece is called The Myth of the Prosperous Worker. So the K-shaped economy in your mind, stable, getting better, getting worse?
3: I think it's getting worse. If you're talking, let's clear it and find what it is. The upper K are wealthy people, they tend to own a home and they tend to own stocks.

0: And they're doing great because that stuff is appreciating in value. Lower K, almost all their wealth comes from a paycheck. They do not have financial wealth to fall back on. And these are trends that have been worsening for, I mean, the K-shaped economy has been forming for 40 years. And this has a lot to do with the ability of people to put money in the bank, to buy a few, you know, a little bit of stock, you know, and maybe get some financial wealth going. One of the biggest things, the most important trends in the economy is the wealth of the economy is going more towards people who own financial assets and away from people who work. That trend has not reversed. It's very hard to reverse that trend. It remains intact. So I think these problems are here and they're getting worse, not better.
1: Wow. In what scenario, Rick, might things change? Or when could that K gap narrow?
0: I think a couple of things will happen. So first of all, we need housing values to realign. And we need to get to a point where more people can afford a home. And I think that will happen over time, but we're still in the overhang from the COVID era when the Federal Reserve pushed interest rates so low that anybody who bought a home or refinanced the mortgage, then they're just not going to sell. They're not going to sell for years.
1: Thanks, Rick. Rick Newman, founder of The Pinpoint Press. If you've missed anything from today's show, there's an easy way to catch up. Just tell your Alexa, Siri, or Google to play This Morning with Gordon Deal. 20 minutes now in front of the hour. Coming up next, another humiliating fantasy football punishment, this one involving a costume.
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0: Las Vegas was built for stars. And on August 22nd, two of boxing's biggest take center stage. Rolly Romero never follows the script.
1: This is my game.
0: Teofimo Lopez has never needed one.
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1: Teo, I'm here. I'm going all in.
0: It's time to put up or shut up. Rolly Romero versus Teofimo Lopez, August 22nd.
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0: Thanks for spending time with us. Welcome into Tuesday. It's time now for the Mic Drop with this morning's Dom Savino.
1: Good morning, Gordon. A new NFL season is almost here, thankfully. And that means it's time for us to renew our commitments to all those fantasy football leagues we'll regret signing up for in a few months. It's also the last chance for last year's losers to serve their very well-deserved punishments for the horror of finishing in last place in their leagues. And that brings us to a man in Chicago whose league mates deserve a prize for their creative humiliation. The guy, who is a fully grown adult named John, worth noting, had to spend a day as the very hungry caterpillar. Yes, for those who recognize that, that is the main character from the famous kids book by the same name. John had to eat everything that the caterpillar with the insatiable appetite eats in the book. And if you know, it is a long, strange list with 16 items, including, this is not a full list, but it includes one apple, two pears, three plums, four strawberries, five oranges, a piece of chocolate cake, a pickle, a sausage, and a nice green leaf. The guy did it all while dressed head to toe as the caterpillar itself, with all its shades of green, a red mask around his face, and a pair of purple antennas on his head. Worst of all, his girlfriend recorded it all and posted it on TikTok. Lovely.
0: Wow. Is she mad at him or...
1: No, well,
0: this is proof, I guess. This was proof to the guys, right, that this happened. That's funny.
1: Just the ninth layer of humiliation to this.
0: Listen, there have been way worse.
1: That's true.
0: But that's, you know, there's somewhat healthy balance in there, right? I mean, you got the sausage, but it's balanced out by, four strawberries. The chocolate cake, right? You can argue, two pears and an apple, right?
1: Right.
0: At least there's some balance here. I don't know about the green leaf.
1: Yeah.
0: Make me a little anxious. Like, where'd that leaf come from?
1: Does it have any parasites
0: right.
1: on it?
0: Right. Is it just a basil leaf or like some leaf, that fell in the yard or something? That would be my concern, I guess.
1: Yeah, no, I know.
0: That's a funny punishment.
1: People were asking in the comments, too, does he do birthday parties?
0: That's great.
1: Yeah. Gordon, now to somebody with much better luck than this guy. A woman in Italy is a millionaire thanks to great fortune and even better trash pickers. The lady's played the lottery for years. It's worth knowing that. And finally, after playing the same numbers the whole time, they all hit. Problem is, she didn't know that when she rolled up to the corner store in her hometown of southeastern Italy. That's the heel of the country. So she scans her ticket, and the register says it was non-payable. She thought that meant it was a dud. It actually meant the cashier couldn't pay it all out because it was too much.
0: Jeez.
1: 1 million euros, a little more than $1.1 million in the U.S. The woman tosses the ticket in the trash, but soon a family member helped her realize the error of her ways. So she calls the trash company, and after a full day of searching through the trash piles at the landfill, a waste worker discovered her winning ticket.
0: How about that?
1: Yeah.
0: Non-payable. I guess I would have thought the same thing.
1: I guess, yeah.
0: Non-payable? Yeah. Loser?
1: Yeah.
0: You just chuck the ticket? Oh, my goodness.
1: That's a bad way to phrase it, though. Non-payable. The worst outcome and the best outcome is the same thing.
0: No matter what the translation is in Italian or English, right? What kind of tip do you give those sanitation workers, by the way? A couple hundred euros a piece, I would think.
1: I would hope so.
0: Right?
1: A lot of nice bottles of red wine.
0: Mm-hmm, that, too. A little Chianti.
1: Yeah.
0: Thanks, Tom. 13 minutes now in front of the hour.
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2: Ohio has one of the key Senate races this year. Republican Senator John Husted is running for re-election. He was appointed after J.D. Vance became vice president. Ohio's former Democratic Senator Sherrod Brown, who lost his seat in 2024, is challenging Husted. Despite more Ohio voters identifying as Republican and President Trump winning the state by double digits, our Fox News survey shows Brown, the Democrat, ahead by 8 points. But another part of the story is party loyalty. While 87% of Republicans support Husted, more Democrats, 97%, back Brown. It's a different story in Ohio's governor's race. Party loyalty is about equal. 9 in 10 Democrats support their candidate, Amy Acton, while 9 in 10 Republicans favor GOP candidate Vivek Ramaswamy. Overall, Ramaswamy has a 2-point edge. I'm Dana Blanton. That's your Poll Parade.
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4: Good morning.

0: with some scattered thunderstorms possible in the morning and again in the afternoon. Wednesday's high 85. Chance of rain the rest of the week. That's your South Jersey weather forecast. I'm Joe Kelly.
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2: Thanks for being with us. With so much attention focused on the high purchase price of a home these days, it can be tempting for buyers to overlook or minimize the ongoing cost of home ownership until they've moved in. MarketWatch has some of the most common hidden costs of owning a home that new homeowners can miss or underestimate. Number one, underestimating property taxes. As home prices exploded over the last few years, so have home values and, in turn, property tax bills. Number two, assuming the home inspection will uncover every problem. Home inspectors can catch key structural issues that might turn a dream home into a nightmare down the line, but one contractor advises new homeowners not to rely too much on them to find issues that could balloon into giant problems. One solution is to visit a house you're thinking of buying in the middle of a rainstorm when water-related problems can become more obvious. 8 minutes now in front of the hour on This Morning. Once again, here's Nicole Murray.
1: And now, the three big things you need to know. Number one.
3: President Trump has again threatened to attack Oman if they interfere with negotiations regarding the Strait of Hormuz as the country continues to discuss a deal with Iran. Florida Congressman Brian Mast on Fox News warning that Iran could ramp up its offense as peace talks stall.
4: In word, they're saying they're going to put bounties on U.S. service members of $30,000 a service member. That's word indeed. I would assess that they are maxed out. They're in high gear as far as the offense that they could deliver.
3: Meanwhile, the 60-day negotiating period to find a peace deal between the United States and Iran has expired.
1: Number two.
3: Officials say that construction work at Big Bend National Park in Texas has been temporarily paused so officials can do a, quote, on-the-ground evaluation. The wall, which is being built through the national park, has received bipartisan criticism, saying it could damage the environment.
1: Number three.
3: Massachusetts Congresswoman, Catherine Clark and other high-ranking Democrats have held a hearing in Maine about the killing of a man by an ICE officer last month, raising questions about the agency's actions. Maine Congresswoman Shelley Pingree.
5: How is ICE deciding who to target and detain in Maine? What information are its agents relying on? And is anyone checking whether that information is complete or even correct?
3: Maine's Governor Janet Mills said she wants ICE to require agents to show their faces while working, wear body cameras, and more. 16-year-old lifeguard Ryder Williams and the 10-year-old boy he rescued from a rip current in Santa Cruz, California last month have been recognized in an Oval Office visit with President Trump.
6: What you did was incredible, and everybody saw it. And you'd watch it over and over. I know when I first saw it, I said, roll that back. I want to see that again. Is that really happening?
3: Williams received what Trump called a high civilian honor. Are you bad at math? The upcoming generation may be worse. The New York Post reports that a California college professor says she must teach middle school algebra and fractions to students because standards have fallen so low.
2: In college, she's teaching middle school math.
3: Yeah, but I mean, let's be real. Is algebra really necessary?
2: Nicole?
3: The area of a parallelogram, important in adulthood. Thank goodness I don't know how to do taxes or anything.
2: Did you just mix in geometry to the conversation? Is that what you just did there?
3: Well, like algebra, geometry, you learn both of those in middle school.
2: What great use of your college dollars, right? Having to learn middle school math.
3: Yeah, yikes. Great use of time.
2: 6 minutes now in front of the hour.
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3: Thanks for spending time with us. For 19 years, Joshua Schneelock grew up in a Catholic orphanage in Germany, wondering why no one had come to take him home. Decades later, a simple DNA test finally led him to the father he had prayed for. Joshua was raised in Germany and was never adopted. As other kids left the orphanage, he wondered why no one came for him. 5 decades later, his prayers were answered when his wife, about a year ago, gave him an ancestry DNA kit. His biological father, Arthur Colbert, had served in the military and was stationed in Europe in the late 1960s. He had no idea he had fathered a child in Germany. Joshua reached out. When Joshua and Arthur finally met in person, as you might imagine, both were overcome with emotion. But the reunion didn't stop there. Last Saturday in Jefferson, Texas, Joshua walked into a room filled with more than 60 relatives waiting to meet him. For Nicole Murray and Dom Savino, I'm Gordon Deal. Thanks for listening to This Morning, America's First News.

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3: Another ship attacked in the Strait of Hormuz. I'm Dave Anthony, Fox News, which Iran keeps trying to control.
4: With the memorandum of understanding expired, both the United States and Iran have indicated the status quo will remain with no diplomatic solution in sight. Early this morning, another vessel was targeted in the Strait of Hormuz with an unknown projectile. While Iran and Oman continue talks about the strait, the U.S. naval blockade remains in place, and President Trump has warned Oman against getting in the way as he pursues a better deal.
3: Fox's Trey Yingston, Tel Aviv. It's primary day in three states, including Florida, where more incumbent House Democrats face challenges from the progressive left.
5: In South Florida, the 25th Congressional District, DSA-backed candidate Oliver Larkin is challenging Democratic Representative Jared Moskowitz, making immigration enforcement a central issue.
6: What it does is endangers us. We do not need ICE to keep our communities safe.
5: And in Florida's redrawn 20th congressional district, self-described Democratic Socialist Elijah Manley is challenging longtime Democrat Debbie Wasserman Schultz.
3: That's Fox's Alex Hogan. They'll also vote today in Wyoming and Alaska, where Democrat Mary Peltola is challenging Republican Senator Dan Sullivan. And so are other candidates, including another guy named Dan Sullivan, a retired teacher who calls himself a pragmatic Republican. Some in the GOP call him a sham candidate to confuse voters. The top four in today's contest will advance to November, when Alaska will use a ranked choice voting system. Meta is going on trial today in Oakland. 29 states have sued Fortler, leading the case, accusing the Facebook and Instagram parent company of violating laws with social media that's addictive and harmful to teens, seeking damages that could top $1 trillion.
7: Meta says, quote, rather than sticking to the facts or the law, the states have instead decided to chase an outlandish payout. We stand by our record of creating strong protections for teens.
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12: Good morning. 75 degrees, humid with sunshine and a few clouds, a thunderstorm in the area late this afternoon. I'm Christina Lang with everything you need to know. The Vineland Planning Board has approved the second phase of the data center already under construction. The vote came last night after more than 3 hours of public comments with residents raising concerns about the facility's water and power use and a persistent humming noise. Phase two will add 600,000 square feet to the project, which could eventually reach 2.6 million square feet. Board members say the developer, Data One, has responded to residents and will continue to monitor the project. A 19-year-old lifeguard being praised for rescuing an 11-year-old girl from rough ocean currents in Cape May Point while he was off duty. Ryan

0: Gibson just finished his shift August 12th when he saw the girl being pulled into the water and immediately went in to help. Other rescuers, including off-duty lifeguards Matt Gibson and Ben Swan, joined the effort. Gibson suffered minor scrapes, and the girl, who swallowed water, was brought to safety to a nearby rock jetty. Avalon officials temporarily relaxed a rule limiting live music at Gully's Tavern, allowing outdoor performances until 9 instead of 8. The one-hour extension is in effect through the end of summer, with Gully's agreeing to avoid large speakers and provide nearby homeowners with a direct phone number for noise complaints. 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

0: Way and the World's Playground to the Broadcast Pioneers of Philadelphia Hall of Fame. 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
1: Hello there, 7 minutes past the hour. Hey, you want to hear a little bit about a dirty trick? Because, you know, I don't believe in coincidences. It's primary election day in three states, Florida, where Brian Donalds will be the Republican nominee by early tonight. Won't be a late night. And he'll be the next governor of Florida. It's just a shame. I'm a big fan of Ron DeSantis, but he just keeps doing these unnecessary, stupid things. Great governor, like a prototype. I mean, there's absolutely no reason other than sort of what I think is his passive-aggressive dislike of President Trump. Even though they get along, I don't think Governor DeSantis has gotten over it. So President Trump endorsed Byron Donalds very early on. But I'll tell you, I give Byron Donalds a lot of credit because they tried to get him. The Democrat media tried to start a fight. Oh, do you have any reason why? Congressman Donalds, do you have any reason why Governor DeSantis did not endorse you? Byron Donalds proved how disciplined and how smart he is. He said, I'm sure it's just that he's just busy being governor. He said that we're going to win, and I'm sure he'll be supporting me. Just handled like a pro. Smart. Let me go to the trickery now. Dateline, Alaska, U.S. Senate race. Dan, S as in Sam, but I don't know that that's his middle name, but it is his middle initial. Dan S. Sullivan is seeking a third term. But you know what he has to get past? Dan J. Sullivan. And I will tell you, he probably has to sweat it out. This is messed up. Dan J. Sullivan is a retired fifth grade teacher. He describes himself as a, quote, pragmatic Republican. Did I mention that Dan S. Sullivan is seeking a third term? President Trump, because he's never, ever afraid to wade into anything, wrote, because of the trickery, and let me just start again. It's so funny, but it's not funny. Why are you laughing then? Quote, because of the trickery in the voting, the crooked, radical left Democrats, D-U-M-O, that's why I was laughing. The radical left Democrats, they have put up another man named Dan Sullivan. And they did this to take votes away from our great senator of the same name. Now, I will never believe that this other Dan Sullivan is just a coincidence. Hi, I'm Dan Sullivan, retired teacher. I just always wanted to be U.S. Senator. Hi, I'm Dan Sullivan. I will never, ever believe anything other than another guy with basically the same name was put up to do this. Quote, Democrats are trying to trick Alaskans and treat Alaskan voters with contempt. On Tuesday, August 18th, which is today, Alaskans, don't be fooled. the senator you

0: want to vote for is Sullivan Dan S., registered Republican incumbent. Sullivan Dan S. has my complete and total endorsement for re-election. He will not let you down. President Trump accompanied his post with an image that marks Dan J. Sullivan with a red X and a Democratic Party donkey symbol, while placing a green check mark and a gold Trump-endorsed badge next to the senator's name. The Alaska Democratic Party and the campaign of former Representative Mary Petola, the senator's top challenger, told ABC News they have no involvement or affiliation with either Sullivan. Clever way to answer that, isn't it?
1: I got nothing to do with either Sullivan. Like, I don't know anything about this.
0: The top four candidates, this, I'm telling you, Alaska destroyed. Sarah Palin would have been back in office. This goofy, nonpartisan, then ranked choice voting nonsense is, I don't know how the Supreme Court, maybe no one's brought it to the Supreme Court. How does this stand? Let me fill you in. The top four candidates in Alaska's nonpartisan primary advanced to the November general election regardless of political party. Get ready. Ranked choice voting is used in the general election. Now, are you ready? With 16 candidates in the Senate primary, it's easily possible that both Sullivans will advance. Look, it's asking voters a lot to know Dan S. versus Dan J. Trying to think of a way, like, you got to remember the S and then you're good. I don't know what to call that, though. You could say S as in Sullivan. I don't want to call Dan J a jerk. J as in jerk. Yeah, maybe that would be maybe how I would do it. Just look for the S twice. S as in Sullivan. Now, I remember this, and I told you about it a while ago, because Alaska election officials moved to keep Dan J. Sullivan off the ballot after determining that his candidacy was not filed in good faith and was intended to confuse or mislead voters. Now, I do believe that, but I remember predicting that it would be overturned. Because if you are a registered voter, if you meet the requirements, if you turn in a requisite number of petitions or whatever the nominating process involves, I would even say, even though I know what this is, I don't know how you keep somebody off the ballot. The Alaska Division of Elections disqualified Daniel J. or Dan J. Sullivan. Here's the other thing, too. It's not Daniel. They're both Dan. I just don't like anything about this. I don't like dirty tricks. I think it's dishonest. So after the Alaska Division of Elections disqualified

0: denied Dan J. Sullivan on June 15th. A Superior Court judge named Thomas Matthews overturned the decision, ruling that the election officials lacked authority to impose a good faith requirement beyond the qualifications for U.S. Senate established in the Constitution. And again, I regret saying this, but he's right. This is wrong, but the decision is right. Now, Republicans will say that this other Dan J. Sullivan, that the campaign associates and has, that they have evidence of Democrat involvement. Of course, the candidate and the Democrats deny that. Quote, I have every right to stand up and do this. It's my name, my grandfather's name, Dan Sullivan, my dad's name, Dan Sullivan. Now, of course you have every right to do it. But are you doing it with mischief? That's what I'd like to know. It would seem to me that it's hard for me to believe that this Dan Sullivan thing is a coincidence. I don't believe it. And I don't care what anybody tries to, you know, insinuate. I'll never believe that this is not political dirty tricks, political mischief. And by the way, they may both get in there. Then two out of four candidates will be Dan Sullivan, and you'll have it all over again in the general election when they have this goofy ranked choice voting.
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5: 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Civil rights used to mean no Jim Crow. Now it means voter ID is racist. Criminal justice reform used to mean don't arrest people for smoking a joint. Now it's cut them loose if they beat a person senseless on the subway. Environmentalists used to say, give a hoot, don't pollute. You'd have a crying Indian. Now it's stop having kids. And we should really think about banning AC. Abortion used to be, safe, legal, and rare. Now it's, if you don't like your baby, you can kill your baby. They call it Woke One, probably because they just gave away the game that there's going to be a sequel, Woke Two.
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0: 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And on August 22nd, two of boxing's biggest take center stage. Rolly Romero never follows the script.
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0: 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Rolly Romero versus Teofimo Lopez, August 22nd.
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5: Hayden Panettiere update. I mentioned yesterday that I met Hayden Panettiere. It was very, very brief. It wasn't anything like the time that I spent. It was all at the same place. And I would not have been able to tell you what year it was, except I was minding my own business, looking at my social media homepage and, or not homepage, what's it called? Oh, whatever. So I'm looking at the posts that are on Facebook. And all of a sudden, Barbara Eden, who I cannot say I'm fast friends with, but I did spend some nice quality time with Barbara Eden. We posed for a photo. So I have the photo. She's doing her genie pose when she would blink and, you know, make stuff happen. And all of a sudden, I see that Barbara Eden has a photo of her and Hayden Panettiere. And I said, wait a minute. And it's the didn't have the month or the date, but it had the year, 2011. So 15 years ago is when I met Hayden Panettiere. And if you're wondering, well, how do I know? Because I saw the photo that Barbara Eden posted. It's newsfeed, it's called, on my newsfeed. Barbara Eden and I are Facebook friends. Again, I always tell you if somebody's a real friend or, you know, if it's to say we're friends would not be accurate. But I did meet her. I did speak with her for an extended period. And it was on the same day that I saw Davy Jones, who we were friends till he passed. And we saw Davy. I met Larry Storch for the first time ever. And it was quite a day. I got to sit in the Batmobile. That was cool. And briefly met Hayden Panettiere. And I took a photo, not with the two of us, but I took a photo. And I cannot find it in my phone. However, Barbara Eden wrote a nice post. This is me and my friend Hayden Panettiere, and we used to see each other, you know, when they would go to the different conventions and things. And I said, I know what year it is now, because Barbara Eden, and if you go to my Facebook page, I'm not making this up, in my photo with Barbara Eden, she is wearing the exact same shirt as she is wearing with Hayden Panettiere. And I know

0: than 11. So I wondered, I mentioned to you that it was a number of years ago. I just never would have been able to tell you if it was 10 years. My guess would have been more than 10 years, less than 20. So 15, right there. That feels just about right. Although it doesn't seem, in a way, it doesn't seem like 15 years ago. Anyhow, my initial impression of what happened here is confirmed. You've got the 911 tapes, and the 911 operator clearly says overdose, CPR being performed now. The Greenville County coroner, this is South Carolina, where Hayden Panettiere died, released a statement on Hayden Panettiere's autopsy one day after the hero's actress's death at 36. Coroner Mike Ellis said no signs of trauma were found that contributed to her death. He added that more details will be announced amid an, quote, active and ongoing investigation into the Nashville actress's cause of death. New details surrounding her death were announced to the extent that I shared. But additionally, other reports, Entertainment Weekly, TMZ, and others, said that first responders found Panettiere unresponsive and in, quote, cardiac arrest at approximately 1:51 p.m. local time following a 911 call for assistance at an address that aligns with where Panettiere had been, quote, temporarily staying. Quote, EMS personnel initiated advanced cardiac life support measures. However, resuscitation efforts were unsuccessful, and the individual was pronounced deceased at 2:32 p.m. local time. The Greenville County Coroner's Office responded to the scene and initiated a parallel investigation with the Greenville City Police Department. The decedent has been identified as Hayden, never knew her middle name till now, Hayden Leslie Panettiere, 36, of California. Ellis adds that, quote, an autopsy was completed today. I mentioned the part, no signs of trauma that would have, quote, have contributed to the death. Quote, the cause and manner of death remain pending further investigation and the completion of additional studies. This investigation remains active and ongoing. No further details are available for release at this time. News of Panettiere's death broke late Sunday after the actress had been open in recent years about her experience with alcohol and opioids. Very sad. Very, very sad. Talented, beautiful, young actress. Gone.
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0: 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I'm telling you, this is always just of great interest. New president for Bally's Atlantic City and Atlanta County Sheriff's sweeps and patrols. We have the story. It's a separate story on the WPG Talk Radio 95.5.
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Good morning with your South Jersey weather forecast. I'm Joe Kelly. We're going to see a mix of sun and clouds across South Jersey today, with maybe some scattered showers this afternoon. High temperature about 84. Tonight, partly cloudy, low 67. Tomorrow looks like the best of the bunch. Lots of sunshine. It'll be warm with a high of 89. Wednesday could be wet. Some scattered showers and thunderstorms possible in the morning. And again, late in the day, Wednesday's high 85. Have a great day with your South Jersey weather forecast. I'm Joe Kelly.

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1: Las Vegas was built for stars. 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
3: Hey, thanks. Welcome back. 37 minutes past the hour. We have Kirk Conover coming up at 7. Chuck Malamud at 8. Your wide open forum for the longest hour of the program, because we get the bonus. I guess I shouldn't call it longest hour. Kind of correct, but not literally correct. The longest part of the program, because we go 6 minutes into the next hour. So if you're going to do open forum, 9 o'clock hour is a real winner, because that's two more quality calls of 3 minutes each, or one even more quality call, if you will. So looking forward to that a whole bunch. Well. Before I share this with you, let me stipulate that I've been calling this guy Terry Moron, for a long time. So why should I stop? I reject Terry Moron being utilized as an objective observer of media bias. No. It's like that clown. Who was that clown that was yelling at Laura Trump when she was telling the truth about Joe Biden? And then he wrote a book acting like, oh my God, you can't believe I just found this out. I mean, he's dishonest people. Just horrible. So this guy who got the heave-ho from ABC News in a podcast interview said nobody in the ABC newsroom had voted for Trump. So he's making this case about the fact that he tries to thread the needle. He acknowledges, no question, he acknowledges what we have been saying for years. And here's how he says it. Yes, but I think... And then he repeats, I think, like a lot of mainstream media, it's because of lack of viewpoint diversity, Moron said. Quote, that was one of the problems in covering Trump. Nobody had voted for him. You know what I find interesting about that is even that is a very biased answer. I cover people all the time that I either didn't or wouldn't vote for. But I cover them fairly. You don't have to have voted for someone to be able to do an objective job. But this is, even when he's trying to act like he's not biased and they are, he's still. And it's because they can't help it. So this guy that was interviewing Terry Moron asked Moron directly, is ABC News a liberal, biased institution? And that's when he said, yes. And then I guess he has to think twice. Moron said that he's attempting to challenge the prevailing newsroom perspective by circulating internal messages about the network's Trump coverage. Sore loser. An ABC News staffer told Fox News Digital after Moron's departure that the veteran correspondent had clashed internally with liberal colleagues, but that his social media post left the network with no other option. quote, it's

just sad, honestly, the staffer said. It's sad for him, a longtime colleague, friend, and good person, family man. It's just unfortunate, but there was no alternative, especially in these times. I can't remember what he wrote, but it got him the heave-ho. Honestly, if I cared, I could find it out in like a minute, but I don't care. He's Terry Moron. What do I care? Oh, I do have it here. I still don't care, but I have it, so I'll share it. ABC News declined to renew Moron's expiring contract after he published a since-deleted post describing Trump and White House Deputy Chief of Staff Stephen Miller as world-class haters. The network said the post violated its policies and reaffirmed its commitment to impartial reporting. Quote, "We are at the end of our agreement with Terry Moron. And based on his recent post, which was a clear violation of ABC News policies, we have made the decision to not renew. At ABC News, we hold all of our reporters to the highest standards of objectivity, fairness, and professionalism, and we remain committed to delivering straightforward, trusted journalism." Well, well, well. One of the staffers said, "We effing took it seriously and dealt with it pretty," and I guess it's the G word, a D word, "quickly," the staffer said. So there you go. It's ABC News that's biased, not Terry Moron, who wrote what I just read to you. There's something else, aren't they? We'll be back. 44 minutes, almost 45 minutes past the hour. It is Hurley in the Morning.

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0: Las Vegas was built for stars. And on August 22nd, two of boxing's biggest take center stage. 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
0: It's time to put up or shut up. 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
0: 9 minutes before the top of the hour, Kirk Conover at 7, Chuck Malamud at 8. Wide open forum for the entire 9 o'clock hour. Well, well, well, as in swall, well, well. No surprise, we all knew it. But now there's no denying it. Remember that fellow, Eric Swalwell? Remember Fang Fang, Chinese spy? Here we go, kids. Declassified FBI documents confirm Eric Swalwell had sex with Fang Fang multiple times. It goes like this. Disgraced former Rep. Eric Swalwell, Democrat, California, admitted to FBI agents that he had, quote, physical relations, end quote, with suspected Chinese intelligence operative, also known as a spy, Christine Fang Fang, last name Fang, Fang Fang Fang, on, quote, a handful of occasions, quote, end quote. And this is according to newly declassified FBI records. Now, you know, these are the kinds of records Democrats would never, ever release these. The records, which were declassified by President Donald Trump and released by the White House Government Transparency Task Force on Monday, yesterday, detail two FBI interviews with Swalwell, one at an Oakland field office in May of 2015. Look how long this took to get out. And another at the same location in March of 2016, conducted as part of a, quote, broader investigation examining Fang Fang's involvement with illicit campaign contributions, funneling interns to Swalwell's office and other activity. During the first interview, Swalwell told agents he had, quote, physical relations, end quote,

with Fang Fang on a, quote, handful of occasions, end quote, with their last physical encounter occurring in March 2015. Swalwell joined Congress in 2013. In the second interview, Swalwell described multiple encounters, including one in which Fang Fang arrived at his apartment banging on his door, and the two subsequently, quote, hooked up, end quote, after Swalwell had taken a powerful sleep medication. The former congressman indicated he had little recollection of the event. The records indicated they, quote, probably, end quote, occurred before Swalwell was elected to Congress. Quote, Fang left after a couple of hours. Swalwell barely remembers the event because he had taken Ambien prior to Fang arriving, stated an interview summary from the FBI. Quote, Swalwell had a drink with Fang a couple of weeks after they first met in 2012. So you get what's going on here. The Chinese, they do a better job investigating our goofballs than we do. Because, again, you know I don't believe in coincidences. This guy's running for Congress in the election of 2013. So the Chinese sick Fang Fang on Swalwell. Quote, he had physical relations with Fang on a handful of occasions, but never dated her or had a romantic relationship. March 2015 was the last time Swalwell had physical relations with Fang, the documents say. Swalwell, quote, considered their physical relationship to be casual, but believed that Fang may have wanted a more romantic relationship, end quote. No, Swalwell, you're a jackass. They put a spy on someone that they thought was going to become a member of Congress. What an idiot this guy is. And look where he is now. My. Get ready. We mentioned yesterday you are going to be, for the next 80, whatever it is, 7 days, whatever is left, you are going to be inundated with every possible way to make a story negative about President Trump. And then when it is negative, legitimately negative, oh my gosh, they're going to really pile on with it. For example, Reuters poll released after we got off the air yesterday, President Trump hit a record low, 33%. See, what you're going to get for the next 77 days is the undermining of President Trump. Every possible way that they can. Then what you're going to get for 2 years after that is a further drumbeat at how Republicans are failing. And they're going to just, I mean, when you think about it, the amount of free media that Democrats get, it is staggering. So these are the worst numbers of President Trump's entire career, two terms. Quote, 80% of Americans, including 87% of Democrats, 71% of Republicans, think U.S. involvement in Iran, quote, will go on for an extended period of time. Just 16% said the conflict would likely end in a few weeks. And also in here, people not happy at all with the high gas prices, although they are coming down again. I've watched

at corner store go from $4.99 to $4.099 to $3.999, and now I drove past this morning, $3.95.9. In the less, well, it's about a minute that we have, let me share with you just another example. Democrat judge, so predictable. President Trump wants to move the FBI headquarters. He wants to keep it in Washington. A federal judge yesterday blocked President Trump from leaving Maryland and relocating to the Bureau's headquarters to a new site in Washington, D.C. Now, think about this. How could a judge possibly do that? What involvement does a judge have to say? No, you can't move from Maryland. You want to move to Washington? No, I find that unreasonable. What is going on? It's just the latest ruling, no matter what. And you know what they're doing with the ballroom? They desperately don't want that ballroom done when President Trump is president, where he'll be able to have tours and show it off and do interviews. They are on purpose.

0: schools are just opening in much of Florida. I'm Dave Anthony, Fox News, where it's primary day and more progressives are trying to unseat more House Democrats.
1: Republican-led redistricting has changed congressional maps in Florida. So in the state's redrawn 20th congressional district, self-described Democratic socialist Elijah Manley is challenging longtime Democrat Debbie Wasserman Schultz. Manley spoke on Fox saying that ICE needs to change.
2: I'm not a supporter of open borders, but I'm also not a supporter of having an agency kidnapping Americans off the street like ICE has.
1: In the 25th congressional district, DSA-backed candidate Oliver Larkin is challenging Democratic Representative Jared Moskowitz.
0: That's Fox's Alex Hogan. It's also primary day in Wyoming and Alaska, where President Trump's urging voters to be careful, accusing Democrats of trying to trick people. Fox's Matt Finn explains.
3: Dan, Jay Sullivan is a retired teacher who's challenging sitting Republican Senator Dan S. Sullivan. The Alaska Democratic Party and the Mary Petola campaign have denied any involvement in the alleged scheme. Dan J. Sullivan says he's a pragmatic Republican and denies his campaign is a sham.
0: Petola is a former Democratic congresswoman trying to unseat Senator Sullivan. The top four candidates in today's primary advance to November when Alaska uses a ranked choice voting system. Another ship hit with a projectile in the Strait of Hormuz as Iran's top negotiator again insists the waterway will remain closed until the U.S. meets their conditions. President Trump insists that America controls the strait.
4: But they're not going to make the kind of a deal that I feel is necessary. Look, we're in there for one reason. Iran cannot have a nuclear weapon.
0: Opening statements are today in Oakland, California, under the social media trial. 29 states have sued Meta, accusing the company with Facebook and Instagram of making addictive platforms harming teenagers. Meta calls this allegation unsubstantiated. 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
11: Good morning, 76 degrees, humid sunshine today, a few clouds, and a thunderstorm in the area later this afternoon. I'm Christina Lang with everything you need to know. Atlantic City's main casino workers union has reached one-year contract agreements with eight of the city's nine casinos, including a 2.5% pay increase. Local 54 members are expected to approve the deal with Golden Nugget Thursday, leaving only Bally's without a new contract. The short-term agreements reflect uncertainty over new casinos planned for New York. Talks with Bally's are expected to begin next week. Authorities developing plans to recover and dispose of the carcass of a dead whale floating along the northern edge of Long Beach Island. Officials suspect the carcass is that of a female fin whale. The Marine Mammal Stranding Center says a boater spotted the dead whale about a mile and a half offshore at Barnegat Light. Members of the public should not touch the carcass because they are protected under federal law. PETA protesting Ocean City's annual Miss Crustacean pageant and hermit crab races Wednesday. The animal rights group plans to have someone dressed as a hermit crab inside a large tank to protest the use of live crabs. PETA is urging the city to replace the live animals with robotic crabs. This one is brought to you by Progressive Insurance. 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I'm Christina Lang.

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0: and Dan J. S is the actual senator. That's tricky. 16 people are running, and not for a second do I believe that this other Dan Sullivan just, burning desire. I am Dan Sullivan, a burning desire to run for the United States Senate with the same name as the two-term, trying for a third-term incumbent Dan S. Sullivan. And then they have this goofy format. It's animal ball. 16 people all run under no party labels, nonpartisan, and the top four move on to the November general election, where the next trick is ranked choice voting, which is always a lot of fun because the person with the most votes doesn't necessarily win. Ha ha ha. You got to love this stuff. Kirk, what's going on in our country? What is going on?
1: Good morning, Harry. I'm very confused by what Alaska has become. I mean, all those changes were done when the Republicans controlled Alaska.
0: I know.
1: It just boggles the mind. I mean, you need to have elections where you have clear choices, you know, and that's why there's two major parties, because it gives you a clear choice.
0: Well, for example, Sarah Palin got the most votes, only they said, nope, you didn't win. Somebody else is going to win. I mean, how does anybody want that system to be in place?
1: It's terrible. I mean, it's not a poll. It is an election, and elections have consequences. So it's a bad system, and a lot of states have dabbled around with it. California doesn't have ranked choice voting, but they had that jungle primary where, yeah. I can't explain that either.
0: Well, yeah, yes, you can. It's just like what Alaska has. Everybody runs. It's a little different because there you do run under a party label, but whoever wins, it could be two. If nobody gets 50%, it could be two Democrats or two Republicans or whatever, which until Eric Swalwell, we're going to talk about him in a second, until he dropped out, the two Republicans were leading. And I think that's when the Democrats finished him off. They always had this information. And then it was just useful purpose was over for him. And he had to go. So they showed him a little mirror and said, hey, we got it all, pal. We got you. And all of a sudden he drops out and resigns from Congress and, you know, under a very, very suspicious cloud of misconduct. And we'll get to that. But, yeah, anything that is a trick, I'm against. Whoever has the most votes, Kirk, should actually win. Any problem with that?
1: No problem whatsoever. I think if you compare what's going on today with our elections in various states and the dirty tricks and the way they have basically bollocked up the whole system in some states, compare that to the intellectual giants that put our Constitution together and the way they envisioned elections to be held. You know, it makes us look small. And what's really bad about it is the fact that elections do have consequences. Someone's going to be declared the winner, and they're going to make decisions for the American people in the Senate or in the House of Representatives.
0: Yeah.
1: And if they get there through trickery, you know, what does that say about the person?
0: Exactly. And speaking of trickery, do you have any doubt? I have none. Do you have any doubt, Kirk, that the second Dan Sullivan was recruited to run because his name is Dan Sullivan?
1: No doubt whatsoever. And because Sullivan's kind of a common name, Dan's kind of a common name. And I think the actual

0: Well, Senator Dan S. Sullivan, I think he's running ads that are saying, Dan S. Sullivan, S is for Senator.
1: Good. He should. That's smart. Dan J. Sullivan, J is for jerk. I mean, but I do like that. That's smart that he's doing that. You got to show. Now, if you can get that out, you can overcome something like this. It's a lot of work, though, as you know, Kirk. It's hard enough to get your message out when you don't have mischief, you know, going at you like this. But what's going to be interesting to see is we know that there are many low information voters. And so if a voter knows enough to know that their senator is Dan Sullivan, now they're staring at this ballot with 16 names on it. Maybe they just pick the first Dan Sullivan that they see. It isn't even like I don't think they're necessarily right next to each other. Hey, look at this. Dan S. Sullivan, Dan J. Sullivan. I'm going to try to find out this hour, what does that ballot look like? Because if these 16 names, if they drew ballot position or whatever, you could easily just go pick, hey, I know my senator's Sullivan. Boom. This Dan J. Sullivan is going to get a lot of votes, Kirk.
0: And he's probably going to get enough to really screw things up. And
1: do you think he will get enough to finish in the top four?
0: I don't know enough about the other ones running. So it's definitely, I would consider that a possibility.
1: Me too. Absolutely. Me too. Because it's a very familiar to a lot of voters that their senator is Sullivan. You could easily pick the wrong one. They could easily split the vote. Maybe the incumbent will get more, but the other guy will get a lot. And for those who don't know how Alaska works, it's the stupidest thing in the world. 16 people are running. That's everybody's prerogative, even the second Dan Sullivan. And they run nonpartisan. The top four go to the general election, and then your reward for that, you are going to the general election where ranked choice voting will decide the winner. You can't make this stuff up, Kirk.
0: No, and ranked choice voting, it's just you put down your first choice, your second choice, your third choice, and your fourth choice. And then somehow it all goes into a computer and they figure out who really got the most support. Not the most votes, but the most support. And it's just fraught with danger. It's not the way elections should be run. And it's, like I said, Republicans did it to themselves up there. And I don't know why. And
1: well, according to our mutual friend, Bob Progner, and this does jog my memory, and I don't like this Murkowski family one bit. I liked Frank Murkowski, the father, better than the daughter. Bob said that Murkowski is behind this.
0: Yeah, well, she's a big...
1: Remember, she ran and lost, but they don't have a sore loser rule because, of course, Alaska politics are as whacked as you'll find anywhere. So she was able to then run, I think it was a write-in campaign in the general election, and she won.
0: Yeah, she's a big disappointment. And Republicans got to get together and figure out how they can rein in some of this stuff that's going on. And think about the mischief that goes on with social media. I had a friend who used to work for me send me a text the other day that he just won a special election to be a county commissioner in the state he now lives in. And I, you know, congratulated him and this and that. And he goes, "You were lucky. You ran before there was social media."
1: Well, that's a good point. And it's very different now. Very, very different.
0: And, you know, people can put anything they want on social media and sway the low information voters.
1: Yeah, and now they're doing AI where they actually have your likeness saying and doing certain things. It's terrible.

0: Yeah.
1: And then they can deny it. That's not me. I don't know who that is. Who's doing that? Kirk, hold on. 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
5: 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She lives in this very expensive multi-million dollar mansion in this prestigious part of San Francisco. 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So here she lives in this very wealthy neighborhood, gated community, of course, because they want to be protected from those lunatics in case they walk by. They can't get in. And I'm sure there's top-notch security for her and her neighbors.
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0: It's time to put up or shut up. Rolly Romero versus Teofimo Lopez, August 22nd.
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0: The state of New Jersey also recognizes me as essential. I have the documentation to prove it. Kirk Conover, I don't know if your ears were burning, but I was talking behind your back on air last week and I thought that I should confess. You okay with that?
6: Yes, I am.
0: Yeah, you know, I think when you're talking about somebody behind their back, you owe it to them to, you know, to come clean. So I was regaling over a wonderful communication that I received from your fabulous staff member, Heather, at the Shore Agency, regaling in the fact that for next year, I am able to stay with my same auto insurance carrier and that our premium is, I had the number exactly, I could figure it out again, but I'll just estimate it. I believe my premium went up $6.08. So Kirk, I once again feel like I win the lottery because I'm with the Shore Agency. I'll pay the $6.08 spread over 12 payments.
6: Well, thank you, Harry. And because of that, talking behind my back, a guy called the office and said, I'm a Harry listener. I think I better get a quote from you.
0: There you go. I love it.
6: So, yeah, we appreciate it. It's, you know, everybody's trained to keep an eye on things. And if, you know, there's big increases, you know, we have enough companies, we can shop things, to a myriad of companies.
0: Yeah, that's true. And in fact, a year ago, we did just that. And I left the company that I was with for a number of years. They wanted to increase our premium by $1,000. You found me the company that I have now. Very, very good company, Plymouth Rock. Had them before for a number of years. And they basically kept our premium the same, which in this day and age, Kirk, that's a big win, isn't it?

0: catastrophes that happen, you know, in the Philippines, in Japan, wherever. It's not like where it happens just here. Yes, based on hurricanes or whatever. So that's the big driver. And we still haven't seen the impact of the California wildfires, you know, because they haven't really been paying out yet on those, because the reconstruction is just dragging. And that'll be factored in. And the other thing is these insurance carriers have based, they have these computer-based programs, algorithms that evaluate every risk. So some of the rate is dictated by the reinsurance rate they have to pay. Some of it's dictated by their own experience with certain risks. And there's a lot to it. And that's why you always have to keep an eye on where the premiums are going for your clients, because every company's different. They all have different ways of figuring things out. I remember when we first represented Progressive, I go in to do my first commercial auto quote. And one of the things that goes into a commercial auto quote is, you know, you have these different codes that basically reflect the use of the vehicle. Could be service, which is a contractor that parks his truck at a job site all day, one stop. And then there's commercial, where they make multiple stops. And then there's retail, where they do deliveries. So I'm looking to put in the code. And I call up Progressive, and I said, where do I put the code in for this truck? And they said, you know, just answer all the questions, and the computer will generate a quote. That's the modern world of insurance.
1: Yeah, we're all a part of like an algorithm. But I'll tell you what I love, though, when you're dealing with a boutique ownership situation, think about this. If I'm just out there with AI and I've had no accidents, no points, nothing's happened, and all of a sudden, here's your quote, $1,000 more, I wouldn't have a human going to bat for me, going to one of your other clients. I could go and start to go try to find an alternative. But to our listeners, I would keep this number handy, 609-641-0625, 609-641-0625, because you're going to receive a level of personal service just like I did last week from the Shore Agency in the form of Heather, who is a great team member of Nancy and Kirk's. And she gave me the great news. And I immediately wrote her back, approved. And already, it was just a couple of days later, received my whole big package from Plymouth Rock with our whole next year. So we know for a whole nother year, you know, we are the same as basically last year. And I was very pleased about that, because I was thinking that when this came up for renewal, all these things you're talking about, Kirk, that we have talked about on air together, the wildfires and, you know, other people's, you know, experience and realities of, you know, claims and how companies are getting hit hard right now, and that they were going to be passing on a big hit on us. I couldn't be happier.
0: Yeah, and the other thing is the quality of the coverage. We saw, put it this way, we've seen over the years people go out and shop our policies, and they end up saying, we're going to go with this company or that company. And, you know, then we have to do what's called a loss policy release to request cancellation. And part of that process is to show the company you're canceling that there's continuous coverage. So can you send us the deck page of your new policy so we can, you know, put it on the record? You've had continuous coverage, boom, boom, boom. And then we get the deck page, and they went from like a 250,000, 500,000 auto limit on their liability, and this 800 number gave them, you know, 35,000, 70,000.

0: way lower limits to save them money. And people don't know, you know, the difference that makes. They give them the minimum PIP, which is your medical protection, on your auto policy. We always give people $250,000, which can be burned up pretty quick if you're, you know, in a bad accident and you spend time in the emergency room and in the hospital. And, you know, we find that that goes on all the time. Oh, yeah, I can. And a lot of these 800 numbers, not all the people you talk to are licensed. They don't have to be. They work for the company. So it's that's the other thing that an independent insurance agency does, is they look at the quality of your coverage.
1: That's so important. And, yeah, that's right. People that think that just the price that you're paying, and look, if you don't need it, you lucked out. But if all of a sudden you have a claim and you look, you know, like these people that have the dollar a day policies that make you legal in New Jersey, so you have insurance, but do you really have insurance? You have a card. You have an insurance card is what you have, Kirk.
0: Yeah, there's no liability on that policy. It's just property damage to other people. And I voted against it when I was up there. It's a terrible.
1: Oh, it's awful.
0: Terrible.
1: It's a fraud. I mean, it really exposes people. It's bad for the whole system. It hurts people. It hurts other people that if they don't have enough coverage, that someone who deserves to recover won't be able to. It's no good. No good at all. 609-641-0625. Very good. The Shore Agency. And please take the time to tell Kirk, Nancy, the entire team that I, Hurley in the Morning, sent you to the gentleman that reached out last week after I spoke about the Shore Agency and my great experience. Thank you for doing that. It means everything to me. Back with Kirk in just a little bit. Don't go away.

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1: 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Latest arrests, huge readership for that. New president for Bally's Atlantic City, congratulations. And the Atlantic County Sheriff's Department, they're doing sweeps and patrols. 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
2: Good morning with your South Jersey weather forecast. I'm Joe Kelly. We're going to see a mix of sun and clouds across South Jersey today. Maybe some scattered showers late in the day. High temperature about 84. Tomorrow, definitely the best day weather-wise all week. Lots of sunshine, very warm and nice with a high of 89. Then the bottom falls out. Thursday, could be wet with some scattered thunderstorms possible in the morning and again in the afternoon. Thursday's high, 85. That's your South Jersey weather forecast. Have a great day. I'm Joe Kelly.
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0: to try to shine the light on them. And I caught yesterday, it was after we finished yesterday's program, that a judge, and I didn't even bother to look up this judge, but I guarantee you it's either an Obama or Biden judge. And then sometimes these vindictive Bush judges also stick it to Trump any chance. I mean, this guy gets it every which way but loose. So a judge has blocked President Trump's move to keep the FBI headquartered in Washington. The judge is ordering that he must keep the FBI headquartered in Greenbelt, Maryland. Now, that site was selected back in 2023, but so what? I mean, these judges, Kirk, they're out of control.
1: And the FBI is part of the executive branch. So how do judges get involved telling the chief executive how to conduct executive branch business?
0: Right. And by the way, let me, because I'll get fan mail from some flounders on this. President Trump wants to build the new FBI headquarters in Greenbelt, Maryland. So the move would be relocating. Let me just make sure real quick. A federal judge on Monday blocked the Trump administration from abandoning a planned new FBI headquarters in Maryland and relocating the Bureau's headquarters to a site in Washington, D.C. Correct. So it is as I said. So they were going to do this in Maryland as recently as 2023. The president decided that he believes that the FBI would be better suited to be in a site in Washington, D.C. Why would a judge give a hoot about that, Kirk?
1: And somebody's got to bring it to the judge. So,
0: well, the Democrats, they, as you know, they go after him for the ballroom. He wants to do something else. He wants to do some monument stuff. Anything he wants to do, they find a Democrat judge to say no.
1: And it really has nothing to do with good governance or any kind of rational policy making. It's just driven by the hatred of Donald Trump. And it's indicative of how shallow the Democrat Party is. They have no vision. They have really very low integrity, because if they really wanted to govern and be looked up to as leaders, they would put their priorities in order and not mess around with these little things that clearly are executive branch decisions.
0: Yeah, without a doubt. Without a doubt. Couldn't agree more. Let's get the final break in. When we come back, we'll be uninterrupted until the top of the hour. We'll have just seconds more than 10 minutes uninterrupted. And I want to bring up Florida. I want to bring up Governor Ron DeSantis. I want to bring up who I believe will be the next governor of Florida, Byron Donalds. And I want to ask Kirk his thoughts on why Governor DeSantis did not endorse Congressman Byron Donalds. I just don't get it. I love DeSantis, but he does this goofy stuff that I just can't. He knows that Byron Donalds is going to win. What's he doing? We'll talk about it next.
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0: Thank you. Welcome back. It is 10 minutes before the top of the hour. Kirk Conover visiting here now on the Hurley in the Morning program. Chuck Malamut coming up in about 15 minutes, all about your financial matters. And then we will take your phone calls for our extended 9 o'clock into the 10 o'clock hour portion of the program at 609-407-1450. No calls until then. I see people holding. I hope you're available to give us a call back because we would sure love to talk with you in the 9 o'clock hour, 609-407-1450, but they're not hanging up. Kirk, I mentioned Ron DeSantis, who I love as governor of Florida. I think he's tremendous. There was something weird about him as a presidential candidate. It didn't work. Nobody was going to beat President Trump anyhow, but there was just something that didn't connect with him at the national level. I don't know exactly what it is, but I know it when I see it, and he's got it, and not in a good way. And then he does these goofy things every once in a while. So as far as I know, I haven't bothered to really look into it. It seems like this is, surprise, surprise, Kirk, politics. Because Governor DeSantis is very smart. He's brilliant. And as I mentioned, he's a prototype governor. He's fantastic. I wish he could continue, but he's not. So what do you make of this? He didn't support Byron Donalds, who has the full-throated, unconditional support of President Trump. He is going to win tonight. I guess then DeSantis has to support him when he's the actual Republican nominee. But what do you make of this?
7: Well, technically, DeSantis hasn't endorsed anyone, but he gave an interview a week and a half ago where he indicated that the former Florida House Speaker Paul Renner has all the good qualities to be a good governor.
0: Yeah, he's sneaky about
7: it. But he didn't endorse him.
0: Right, but he's sneaky. He gave his sort of informal endorsement there. But guess what? I mean, he's going to look like a dope because by about 8:01, 8 o'clock in 1 second, it's going to light up on the Chiron. The race is called. Byron Donalds, you know, is the Republican nominee. I don't think it's going to even require a minute. I mean, maybe they just won't do it that quick just because they won't. But it's over. And I don't know that he's going to win by 40, which is what the polls say, but he's going to win, and he's going to win big. So what gives?
7: Well, there's always undercurrents within the party structure between individuals that the public never sees.
0: There you go.
7: I can only speculate that it goes back to when DeSantis was running for president.
0: And Byron Donalds supported Trump.
7: Supported Trump.
0: Bingo.
7: That's the only thing I can think of.
0: I'm with you. That's good analysis. I think Byron Donalds, let me check that. I know that Byron Donalds is going to be a great governor of Florida.
7: He's very, very good on policy. He's confident, and I know that he'll be a strong leader.
0: And think about this, for the first 2 years, he will have President Trump in the White House. You can't have it. Byron Donalds can't have a better friend. So anything that Florida would need, he has just got, you know, he's got

0: pipeline, hotline to President Trump.
1: And he's also, when he's elected governor, he's going to benefit from the fact that New York State and California are driving prosperous, wealthy people out, and they're going to Florida.
0: No doubt.
1: And they're bringing billions of dollars of income with them.
0: Yep. Yep. To the free state of Florida, no sales tax, so many attractive reasons to live there. It's, other than the scalding summers, I mean, it is storybook perfect in so many ways. What do you think is the future of Governor Ron DeSantis? What's he going to do?
1: I don't know. Typically, governors of Florida end up running at some point for Senate.
0: Because that's a good point. It's a little bogged down right now, though. I don't see him taking on Rick Scott. You know, I don't see him taking on any of the incumbent Republicans. Maybe when a seat opens, do you see him running for president for the second time? And again, if I was his life coach, I would say, look, I'm a big fan. You know, you do stupid stuff once in a while, but I'm a big fan and I'm looking out for you, Ron. Don't run because you're going to lose again. Then you're a two-time loser and that doesn't bode well for the future. You know, he's young enough that he can play his cards. I don't think he could beat J.D. Vance or Marco Rubio. So why would he do that now? I'm not suggesting he is, but do you think that he's going to run in 2028?
1: I would predict that he would throw his hat in the ring and probably withdraw before any decision, any voting takes place.
0: To sort of position himself for a spot within the administration?
1: I think so.
0: Yeah. I mean, look, he's got military. He's got a great background. He could be, if they keep Secretary of War or turn it back to Secretary of Defense, he could do that. I want to see what you think about this comment. I don't see Ron DeSantis as qualified to be Secretary of State. What do you say to that comment?
1: I agree with that. He's more of a nuts and bolts guy. I would see him at Commerce or, you know, one of the more economic-oriented cabinet positions.
0: How about defense?
1: I think Hegseth's going to stick around a while.
0: Interesting. Yeah, I hadn't thought about Pete Hegseth post-President Trump. I'll make a prediction that the next Republican president maybe we'll let him stay on because he's confirmed, but that would not last. Just a hunch.
1: Yeah, kind of like the defense secretary for George W. Bush that stayed on for like a year and a half under Obama.
0: It was an Espy?
1: Can't think of his name.
0: Didn't I get it? Espy?
1: No.
0: No?
1: No. Espy was with...
0: Oh, yeah. Wait a minute.
1: Very distinguished guy.
0: Yeah, I do know who this is. I was going to say
1: career.
0: I was going to say Robert Gates, but Robert Gates was in intelligence, and he worked for a Republican and a Democrat. We'll think of it maybe in the next minute or so. But I do know who you're referring to. Closing minute and 20 seconds. Time is yours.
1: Just want to touch on the economy a bit. It's sort of a gloom and boom economy. Consumer confidence has been going down, and yet consumer spending still remains strong in many areas. And it's very strong in the most discretionary areas of hospitality and entertainment, like going out to dinner. So the only area of the market basket of goods where the retail sales went down is in the auto sector. All the other areas are up slightly or up a lot. And it's pretty interesting to look at.
0: By the way, while we have 30 seconds, I looked it up and I was correct. because Bush only had two defense secretaries, Rumsfeld and Robert Gates, and Gates did stay on.
1: There you go.
0: Yep.
1: So and he was
0: what?
1: For it.
0: Yeah, and he was what you said, very distinguished. I'll tell you, they called him Rummy. Not like he was a drinker, but that I know of. But Rumsfeld was, I thought, a very good defense secretary. That was his second stint as defense secretary. And Gates was very, very qualified. Kirk, I love the hour. Go Kirk Conover. Go Shore Agency. And let's keep in touch.
1: All right, Harry. Always a pleasure to be on the number one program in New Jersey.
0: See you, my friend. Chuck Mack.
2: It's a hoax. I'm Dave Anthony, Fox News. That's what President Trump is telling voters in Alaska on primary day, warning them not to back an imposter in a Senate race with about a dozen candidates.
3: Two of them are named Dan Sullivan. Dan J. Sullivan, a retired teacher, and incumbent Republican Senator Dan S. Sullivan, who is seeking a third term. And President Trump is up early this morning, already posting online, Alaska, be careful, vote for the real Dan Sullivan today.
2: Fox's Alex Hogan, the other Dan Sullivan, insists his campaign is not a sham. Among those also trying to unseat Senator Dan Sullivan, former Democratic Congresswoman Mary Peltola, the top four in today's primary advanced to November. There are also primaries in Wyoming and Florida, where Democratic Socialists are challenging two more House Democrats. Oliver Larkin hoping to unseat Congressman Jared Moskowitz, making immigration enforcement a big issue.
4: What it does is it endangers us. We do not need ICE to keep our communities safe.
2: In California, there's a special election to replace ex-Democratic Congressman Eric Swalwell. And the winner will be a Democrat. Aisha Wahab and Melissa Hernandez advanced in a June runoff to the primary to today's runoff. Meanwhile, Fox's Todd Pyro has an update on a Swalwell controversy.
5: Swalwell admitted to FBI agents that he had, quote, physical relations with suspected Chinese intel operative Christine Fang on a, quote, handful of occasions.
2: Though the ex-congressman is not facing any charges in that.
5: All of this unfolding months after Swalwell resigned from Congress and dropped his run for California governor after unrelated allegations of rape and sexual assault.
2: Still no end in sight to the conflict with Iran, which again this morning insists the Strait of Hormuz will remain closed for shipping the day after President Trump insisted.
6: We have total control over the Strait. Now, they can be a nuisance. They can put a mine in the water, and people don't like having mines hit their billion-dollar ships.
2: Another ship was hit with another projectile today going through the Strait. 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
12: Good morning. It's 75 degrees, humid sun breaking through the clouds at times, thunderstorm in the area late this afternoon. I'm Christina Lang with everything you need to know. A 19-year-old lifeguard being praised for rescuing an 11-year-old girl from rough ocean currents in Cape May Point while he was off duty. Ryan Gibson just finished his shift August 12th when he saw the girl being pulled into the water and immediately went in to help. Other rescuers, including off-duty lifeguards Matt Gibson and Ben Swan, joined the effort. Gibson suffered minor scrapes, while the girl, who had swallowed water, was brought safely to a nearby jetty. Cape May police praised all those involved. The Vineland Planning Board has approved the second phase of a data center already under construction. The vote came last night after more than 3 hours of public comments, with residents raising concerns about the facility's water and power use and a persistent humming noise. Phase two will add 600,000 square feet to the project, which could eventually reach 2.6 million square feet. board members say the developer Data One has responded to the residents and will monitor the project. A prototype hybrid electric airplane has taken a demonstration flight at Atlantic City's Bader Field, showcasing technology that could change regional

0: travel, the Electra EL2 Ultra Short can take off and land in about 150 feet. 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

0: South Jersey weather forecast. I'm Joe Kelly. We're going to see a mix of sun and clouds across South Jersey today with maybe some scattered showers this afternoon. High temperature about 84. Tonight, partly cloudy, low 67. Tomorrow looks like the best of the bunch. Lots of sunshine. It'll be warm with a high of 89. Wednesday could be wet. Some scattered showers and thunderstorms possible in the morning and again late in the day. Wednesday's high 85. Have a great day with your South Jersey weather forecast. I'm Joe Kelly.
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2: I thank you very much. Welcome back to the one and only Hurley in the Morning program, Tell a Friend. We are here in year 36, and with us every step of the way from the very beginning of this program is one Chuck Malamut, who is the official, the exclusive financial advisor for the Hurley in the Morning program and for all of your financial planning needs. Keep this number at your ready reference, 609-383-2010. I'll repeat, 609-383-2010. The following program is presented by Chuck Malamut, a financial advisor at Morgan Stanley. The information, views, and opinions expressed on this broadcast are those of Chuck Malamut and do not necessarily reflect those of Morgan Stanley or its affiliates. They are current as of the date of this program today and are subject to change without notice. Neither the information provided nor any opinion expressed herein constitutes a solicitation for the purchase or sale of any security. This presentation is for informational purposes only. Morgan Stanley Smith Barney, member SIPC. Something that my daughter Kristen, Chuck, taught me a long time ago is new experiences, doing something you haven't done before. So last Friday night, Margie, Kristen, Noah, and I, we went to, well, we had a great tour of the large organ at the Boardwalk Hall. That was amazing, with Scott Banks, who's the director of the historic organ and all of their developmental programs and things. Unbelievable tour. And then we went to the Claridge and had a truly fantastic dinner at a restaurant called the 20s.
3: Well, that's great, Harry.
2: And loved it.
3: I guess my invite went to my spam.
2: Here's the deal. You are my brother. You have a standing invitation. You didn't invite me where you went a couple days ago.
3: I didn't go anywhere a couple days ago.
2: Yeah. You were out of state in a place that I love, that I used to go about maybe 3-4 times a year.
3: You didn't
2: invite me.
3: Anytime you want to come to Atlanta, Harry, you can go with me and you can stay
2: okay.
3: there.
2: All right? Okay. You're gonna be like that. All right, but anyhow, we had a wonderful experience.
3: Yeah, so listen, I did read in the paper, you probably know better, that July was a pretty actually an exceptional month, a gaming win for the casinos, not just the online, but the in, you know, but those that visit the brick and mortar, and that's all good news. I'm not sure how August is. Maybe you might have a
2: I do not have a feel yet. I mean, hope is not a strategy, but I hope that we're having a really good summer because Atlantic City needs it.
3: It is, and it needs. And I'll tell you what, Harry, it was, it, you know, a word to your listeners, if you're out today, whether it's early or later, make sure you stay hydrated. It is extremely humid out there right now. There's no doubt about it.
2: I had
3: an opportunity. I was outside at 6 a.m. listening to your monologue.
2: You can put the word brilliant in front of it.
3: The Dan S. and the Dan J.
2: S. and Dan J. Sullivan.
3: So there you go. I'm
2: paying, a cruel hoax.
3: So there, I'm paying
2: yes.
3: attention. But
2: yes.
3: Anyway, it's humid. There's no yeah. doubt about it. But pretty good segue to the market. So let's talk a little bit about, you know, what happened, you know, last week. The stocks grinded higher for the week. The S&P was up about 0.4%. It was, in spite of all the news that was coming, it was still

0: a relatively quiet, what I'll describe as low volatility week. The S&P did cross over 7,800 during the week, Harry, and hit a new record close during the week, showing that investor confidence is still rather resilient in spite of everything that's going on geopolitically speaking. You know, the Russell 2000, those are the smaller cap stocks. They moved higher as well, up over 1%. In emerging markets, they were the bright spot, up about 2.6% for the week. The only loser for the week, Harry, was the Dow. It was down about 0.5%. The Nasdaq was modestly positive. So we're seeing that leadership continues to move away from these big tech names. So I guess the best way to kind of, you know, summarize all that before we get to the year-to-date numbers here is that markets, you know, can rise even in an uncertain news environment when inflation improves, and we saw that, you know, last week, and earnings remain strong. And there's no doubt about it. I mean, everything geopolitically is just...
1: The geopolitics is terrible, but the fundamentals are strong.
0: They are. So look, year-to-date, Dow Jones up 12.8%, the S&P up 14.5%, the NASDAQ up about 15.5%.
1: Would you close the year right now if you could?
0: I most definitely would. And again, the great divergence between growth and value in the large caps, that continues. Large cap growth, a lot of tech names, up 6% year-to-date. The Russell 1000 value, you know, dividend payers, up 24%. The international stocks up 15%, emerging markets up 23% year to date. Yeah, so I would close the year right now and be very, very happy, you know, in spite of everything that's going on here, where the markets continue to move higher. Energy, technology, and industrials, top three sectors in the S&P, pretty much remain unchanged week after week. On the flip side, consumer discretionary, communication services and utilities. They were up year to date, but ever so slightly, certainly lagging the S&P. I mean, those sectors up anywhere from, call it, 1 to 5%. A lot of eyeballs on the interest rates, Harry. We'll get into that a little bit later. But the 10-year, this morning, just about 4.75%, and we haven't seen those numbers in many years, Harry. So, you know, the market continues to grind higher in spite of what we're seeing with all the geopolitical items.
1: I was happy to see item number two on the agenda, the cooling inflation.
0: So, yeah, inflation has displayed somewhat of an encouraging trend here. You know, markets did breathe somewhat of a sigh of relief. I know that you guys chatted.
1: Seafood towers are breathing
0: no.
1: a sigh of relief as well, just for another day.
0: Harry, it's 8:14. It only took you four. No, actually, it took us about eight minutes to get there.
1: Come on, I'm reading tea leaves.
0: So
1: I'm good at it.
0: Listen, just so you know, you're still going to lose. So I just want to put that out there.
1: Okay.
0: All right.
1: I'm rooting for our country.
0: I'm sure you are. I'm sure you're rooting not having to pay me too. But so markets last week breathed a sigh of relief, with the inflation data that we saw. And again, as I mentioned, we did see some new highs in the S&P 500. Inflation is continuing on that downward trend. And it was very, very interesting, Harry. And this is all being done in spite of these higher oil prices. So
1: have you seen them coming down, though?
0: The price at the pump, yeah, but the price at Brent and the price of West Texas, $85 and $91, respectfully, this morning, not coming down.
1: But why? I know it's all.
0: Remember, there's a lag. There's always a lag effect. So,
1: right.
0: You know, oil was down, I think, 2 weeks ago. But I don't be at all surprised a week from now that the prices at the pump, you know, move higher.
1: Yeah, I hope
0: not.
1: My own local example is that it was at $4.99. A few days later, it was at 409. A few days after that, it was at 399.9. And then when I drove
0: by this morning. I did see 395 this morning. Yeah, driving by.
1: It was 395.9.
0: Mm-hmm. So the inflation, remember the Fed's target, 2%.
1: Mm-hmm.
0: And the fact that, you know,

0: What's the old expression? Patience may remain a virtue. Remember that mm-hmm. old expression. So for the Fed, that could very well hold true here. They don't meet until mid September. They go to Jackson Hole this month. You have labor market reports. You have inflation reports. And, in all likelihood, if the trend lines continue, what we're seeing is that, a steady labor market, moderating inflation, maybe the Fed stays a patient here and leaves rates as is.
1: They will. Thank you.
0: Well, Harry, listen, again, the Fed has that 2% target.
1: I know.
0: And I'm not sure how we're going to get there. And so, look, inflation's moving in the right direction, but the Fed still needs more evidence before declaring a victory. They've moved off of labor, and they are concentrating, for the most part, about inflation. And the fact is that, the numbers are good. Or the numbers are better, but the numbers are not where they need to be.
1: I agree, but status quo is my friend. We're going to take a brief time out. He is Chuck Malamut. He is talking all about your financial matters. You can reach Chuck for all of your financial planning needs, 609-383-2010. 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Give Chuck a call. Tell him that I sent you. Hurley in the morning.
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0: Las Vegas was built for stars. And on August 22nd, two of boxing's biggest take center stage. Rolly Romero never follows the script.
1: This is my game.
0: Teofimo Lopez has never needed one.
2: This guy's got a big mouth.
0: For years, they've had plenty to say.
2: All you do is talk.
0: But with world championship gold on the line, can they back it?
1: Teo, I'm here.

0: Las Vegas was built for stars. And on August 22nd, two of boxing's biggest take center stage. Rolly Romero never follows the script.
1: This is my game.
0: Teofimo Lopez has never needed one.
2: This guy's got a big mouth.
0: For years, they've had plenty to say.
2: All you do is talk.
0: But with world championship gold on the line, can they back it?
1: Teo, I'm here. I'm going all in.
0: It's time to put up or shut up. Rolly Romero versus Teofimo Lopez, August 22nd.
2: I'll shut you up.
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4: Hey, thank you. We're back. If you're just tuning in, it's Chuck Malamud. He is here. He's talking all about your financial matters. Chuck, time is yours.
5: So, Harry, we ended on the Fed. I'm going to finish up a little bit. Here's their dilemma at this point in time. They, you know, obviously, they need to be patient. There is some hawkish, you know, overtures coming out of some of these Fed governors. And, you know, Warsh is really facing his first big test here. So, you know, core CPI and PPI last week, and you'll like this, this in fact reduced the odds of a September rate hike. If you think about it, it was about 72%, I believe, of, you know, just going into last week. You're smiling.
4: Only because I knew it wasn't going to happen.
5: Harry. Now, the probability now is about 30%.
4: Thank you.
5: You know, but
4: I like my chances.
5: But listen, there's still a number of officials that are really hawkish right now.
4: All three of them can be as hawkish as they want,
5: Chuck. I think there's more than three.
4: It's 3 out of 12.
5: So some Fed officials are still, you know, talking those hawkish tones, and, you know, they are commenting that inflation remains the biggest economic problem and may still require additional hikes. So you see there's certainly a divided Fed here. And they do have time before their meeting in September. They're going to get a few more economic reports to make that decision. Jackson Hole, big, really big for Warsh. That's going to be his first keynote address. And then if you remember, what was it? Oh, gosh, it was maybe 3-4 years ago, I remember, our prior Fed chair.
4: Yeah, too late. Too late, pal.
5: I mean, I remember that it was in the dog days of summer, and he's talking at Jackson Hole, and he sent the market in a tailspin.
4: Yes, he did.
5: I don't remember the exact case in point, but it was just a really ugly day.
4: He did his impression of irrational exuberance.
5: So here's what's happened. So Warsh is going to, he'll talk, obviously, at Jackson Hole, and it could set the tone for, you know, for the expectations on a sort of a go-forward basis. But look, the Fed is no longer just fighting inflation, Harry. It's balancing inflation. The jobs report, or the jobs data, has come in a little bit softer. Consumer, I know you guys talked about it last hour, the consumer, there is a fair amount of fatigue right now. And you look at the pressure that is being put, you know, with these higher interest rates, you know, every 1 basis point, you know, where I think this morning on the 10-year was at a 4.74. Just the other day, we were at under 4.5. Mm-hmm. And, you know, it just becomes very expensive, you know, to borrow money, you know, not only from, you know, the government, but but businesses and consumers. And that kind of passes through. The recipients of all this is, you know, if you have money in fixed income and you're looking to collect the yield, you know, this has been helpful for you. But
4: by the way, I could not agree more with that brilliant narrative, which supports the fact that you've answered your own question. They're not going to raise interest rates.
5: Harry, there's a 30% probability now, and I'm not going to say never until I do want to see some future. I do want to see the reports that come before the September meeting. And because you think about it, you know, you get a couple reports, and, you know, the CME, that you know, the betting market, we'll call it, the futures, with respect to interest rates, I mean, it moves very, very quickly. And I wouldn't be at all surprised if, you know, if the numbers flip back, that just the opposite happens.
4: Good stuff. Earnings. But,
5: yeah, so, you know, look, earnings are clearly, you know, the market's engine right now. There's no doubt about it. So, you know, that's the one of the strongest supporters that we have seen for equities. You know, it was the blended growth rate for the second.

0: second quarter of this year was 50.4%. Now, that, Harry, that's that is literally, you know, double the expectations of about 23%. You know, we if we go back a year ago, you know, we've had some adjustments moving in the right direction, but earnings right now are significantly higher than anyone had anticipated.
1: Let me ask you a serious question, because, and this does not apply to you, because you call it straight. You're the best that I know. You call it straight. And I'm not buttering you up to get the answer I want. You're going to give the right answer, I'm sure. But things are much better. Is this our legacy media not letting anything be good right now for political reasons? There's a lot of good news that doesn't seem to be reaching the average citizen.
0: I think the problem with the what you described as the average citizen is the fact that the cost of goods is significantly higher than just 6 months a year ago. Two places, the price of the pump and the price at the grocery store. And, you know, that impacts the consumer each and every day.

0: price earnings ratio down from about 22 times to about 20 times, Harry. So that makes it, again, more desirable to own equities here. You know, so right now it's earnings. They're doing a lot of the heavy lifting, you know, in the marketplace. And I think that's what you're seeing. Not only, you know, we talked about the Mag 7 and we've talked about AI, but we're seeing a lot of money move now away from the technology. And we talked about this just in the beginning of the hour. We talked about it for the past several weeks into your more traditional, I guess best way to describe it, brick and mortar, you know, industrials and financials and healthcare. And that's worked out very, very well, assuming you have a diversified portfolio.
1: Perfect. Look at the clock. The man knows how to hit his mark. In year 36, he is just bringing it. Chuck Malamut, for all of your financial planning needs, 609-383-2010. This portion of the Hurley in the Morning program is also brought to us in part by AtlantiCare. AtlantiCare Regional Medical Center is the official, the exclusive hospital for the Hurley in the Morning program and the hospital of personal choice. I'm pleased to report for the Harry Hurley family. AtlantiCare is offering no cost in-person health lectures Wednesday, August 26th, which I can't believe it. We're talking about a week from tomorrow, from 5:30 to 6:30 p.m. at the Life Center in Egg Harbor Township. Board certified vascular neurosurgeon Dr. Rudy Rami will discuss how vascular disease can affect memory and thinking and how advances in treatment options are improving recovery outcomes. All you have to do to register is call this number. Let them know that you'll be attending. 609-407-2270. That's 609-407-2270. Anytime if you're driving and you just can't write it down now, send me an email. I'll be happy to send you this contact number, 609-407-2270. Back with Chuck in just a little bit.
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1: With Chuck Malamud, I'm Harry Hurley. Three stories that you can follow right now on the WPG Talk Radio 95.5 app. Atlantic County Sheriff's latest arrests for July 31st through August 13th. It's getting big numbers. People are very interested in that topic. New president for Bally's Atlantic City, a property that Chuck Malamud knows. Atlantic County Sheriffs, they're doing sweeps and patrols. Read my article and learn how this could make your town even safer.
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5: Good morning with your South Jersey weather forecast. I'm Joe Kelly. We're going to see a mix of sun and clouds across South Jersey today, with maybe some scattered showers this afternoon. High temperature about 84. Tonight, partly cloudy, low 67. Tomorrow looks like the best of the bunch. Lots of sunshine. It'll be warm with a high of 89. Wednesday could be wet. Some scattered showers and thunderstorms possible in the morning. And again, late in the day, Wednesday's high 85. Have a great day with your South Jersey weather forecast. I'm Joe Kelly.
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2: We're back. 37 minutes past the hour. Chuck Malamut playing Pocket Kreskin during the break. He's good. He's very, very good. Chuck, time is yours.
6: Harry, let's chat about the consumer here, okay? Because, you know, I know you guys chatted a little bit last hour. So the consumer is still resilient, but there's some cracks that are certainly showing right now. July retail sales were down 0.6% month over month. The expectations actually was for a 0.1% increase. So that's a big miss. Mm-hmm. You went from a slightly positive forecast to a negative result. Core retail sales also declined. And, you know, we had what they call the control group, Harry, and that fell 0.4%. And that's we had a streak, Harry, of every month being positive in 2026, showing a growth rate in the control group of 0.5%. So that was broken. And part of that, when you go back and you sort of peel back the onion, so to speak, and you look at the weakness, some of it might have been a little distorted. Remember, we had Amazon Prime Day.
2: Yes.
6: All right. And that, you know, that shifted into June. And that pulled a lot of sales forward into the month of June versus July. But, you know, at the same time, you know, consumer sentiment also deteriorated. You know, the University of Michigan every month comes out with their sentiment survey. It came in at 51. The expectations were at 55. So that's a decline. And, you know, and you know, what we're seeing, households are looking at all these cumulative price increases, and a lot of the economic

0: uncertainty, even as markets move higher.
1: This is so. This explains the dour mood.
0: Yeah, and then when you add on top of that, look at existing home sales. Existing home sales, were down, 1.7% for the month to slightly over 4 million. Again, you have that ongoing squeeze, and you've talked about it, and, we've talked about the average age first-time home buyer across the country is age 40. I think you said Jersey is 43.
1: 44.
0: Because you have these, you have these high home prices, and you have these elevated mortgage rates. I mean, your 30-year is now pushing, getting closer to 7%. So, look, the market is certainly celebrating lower inflation, higher corporate earnings. Households right now are really feeling the cumulative cost of what's happened over the last several years. So that kind of answers that question you had asked me right before the break. Why is the market doing what it's doing, and the consumer, I think you've kind of framed it that the media, was everything was like gloom and doom, and I guess part of it to a certain degree, yeah, but there's some things that are not being reported. But Harry, let me ask you a question: is the glass half full, or is for the consumer, or is the glass half empty?
1: You know, this pains me to do this, but I don't lie. It's half empty right now, but it's by perception, not reality. Things are better. How do you tell people, hey, you're doing better than you think you're doing? So it's really kind of obnoxious to even talk like that, so I won't. People are in a dour mood right now.
0: Well, they are. So let's stay on this housing track here for a second. Housing track. You like that, Harry? Did you pick that up?
1: I picked it up quickly.
0: Housing track.
1: Yeah.
0: Okay.
1: Sounded good.
0: So, and again, the housing remains one of the clearest areas that we see right now with respect to these higher rates. Mm-hmm. And it is biting into the consumer. So, as I mentioned before, existing home sales are down. The median existing home sales price is up 2%. Year over year. Now, I know that I'll get some pushback from that because the prices here locally are have moved higher than that. And again, you look at housing and food and healthcare; those are really big concerns now for the consumer. And I think I want you to write this down. I think it's really important here.
1: Pens out.
0: Yeah. So since the year 2000, Harry, home prices have increased about 210%.
1: Woo!
0: So over the last 26 years, the cost of raising children up 190%. In the meantime, wages up about 84%. So
1: that's not good math.
0: No. So that's why I had you pull your pen out. So again.
1: By the way, I want to make a correction. I went into my notes. I don't know why I blurted out 44. You were correct.
0: It's 43.
1: It's 43.
0: That's okay.
1: But I want to do a correction. For the average age of a New Jersey first-time home buyer is 43.
0: Yeah, so I think that's what I think that answers your question all about the consumer and the way the consumer's thinking
1: reacting. If that doesn't change in the next 76, 77 days, then the election is going to very much be predicated by that.
0: Yeah, I think I saw the other day that Trump's approval ratings
1: 33% in a Reuters poll, the lowest he has ever recorded.
0: Well, look, that's a great segue. Let's talk about again.
1: And how about we do it right after the break? You like that?
0: Okay, Harry.
1: We're going to be right back. He is Chuck Malamut. When we come back, we will have 10 minutes uninterrupted with the best in the business, Chuck Malamut, talking all about your financial matters, and to give Chuck a phone call to discuss all of your financial planning needs, 609-383-2010. We'll be back after this.
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0: You know, back to the oil, you know, they were moving through about 20 million barrels a day before the conflict. You know, Iran, you know, they continue to demand sanctions about relief and frozen assets and compensation, and the U.S., you know, withdrawal before they reopen the strait, or I don't know, is the strait open, is it closed? I mean, it's anybody's guess. And
1: well, and President Trump says it's open and our blockade is working. Iran says they have control of it. So it's, people are pointing in opposite directions.
0: Yeah, and look, that is obviously a problem, because, you know, again, a lot of this is all, you know, what we're seeing or what's being reported, you know, what's true and what's not.
1: I will say this, if you don't want, like, wild electoral change, we can't have in, like, 70-some days, the fact that the Strait of Hormuz was wide open with no fees, no tolls, no problems, no anything, mm-hmm. and now it's a crap show. That will not bode well.
0: So a little bit back to the consumer here.
1: Yeah.
0: So Harry, if you look at used car prices right now, and there's a survey. It's called the Manheim, or an index. It's called the Manheim Used Vehicle Value Index. That's a mouthful. MUVVI, and that tracks wholesale, you know, used vehicle prices. And what was reported that last month, it declined 1.4%. It's now down about 2.5%. From the high that was put in March of 2026, year-over-year growth is slowing to about 1.3%. So again, that's the consumer. And it's, we're middle of August, right? We're back to school. And, you know, when I was going through this, this is incredible, Harry. You know, American families, children K through 12, they're going to spend a record $43 billion on back-to-school items this year.
1: Wow.
0: That's up from 39 million, or almost 10%, Harry, just a year ago. So
1: is that more demand, or because things are more expensive?
0: I think it's more the latter than the former. I just think things are more expensive. So, you know, if you look at back to college spending, it's expected to record a total of $103 billion this year, up from $88 billion in 2025. Again, so another 10% increase. So, you know, and you go back and you look and say, and I know we talk about the K-shaped economy. I know that, you know, Kirk was pretty confident last hour that everything is okay with the consumer. I'm not so sure, Harry, that that's really the case here. I think that's a tale of two markets.
1: Well, things are better than people know. And for electoral purposes, perception, and really for life even, perception is reality. So it's really hard to tell someone it's better than they think it is.
0: Yeah, especially when they're living through it. And, you know, speaking of living through it, yes, as we know and you talk about all the time, we're close to being at the midterms, and 55% of Americans right now say they're confident that the midterm elections for this year are going to be conducted fairly and they're going to be accurate. Now, that is, I will give you some good news. That was at about 61% ahead of when we looked at the 2024 election. So, you know, you know, obviously there's the great divide here, but I think you're seeing that on both sides. They're saying that chances are we're not going to get a fair election.
1: Well, I don't know what number is right there or what number is wrong in that discussion, but I do know there are a lot of people that do not believe that our elections are free and fair anymore.
0: And, you know, I'll go back here to, you know, to parenting and the consumer. You know, we talked about that sandwich generation. You know, you and I, we're all living through that, where, you know, not only are we taking care of our children or our children's children, but we're

0: taking care of our parents. And so you know, working parents right now are really feeling the squeeze from both sides. 60% say they don't spend enough time with their children. And nearly half report that they're missing important moments because of their work schedule. 85%, you know, still say that their relationships with their kids are positive. So, you know, that kind of points to a disconnect between available time and actually the time desired, you know, to. And that kind of explains, Harry, why, you know, roughly 8 out of 10 people say that greater flexibility could make a meaningful difference, you know, in raising of their children.
1: Yeah. You know what I've also noticed? I know it's later on your agenda. We probably wouldn't get to it if I didn't blurt this out now. The airline costs, the cost to get an airline ticket is getting crazy, Chuck.
0: No, we'll go there. Sure. Yeah. We got a couple. We got a minute. Yeah. So, Harry, the cost of U.S. airfare, you know, increased about 26% year over year, and that was reported in the month of June. You know, the carriers, they passed.
1: Is that the cost of fuel?
0: They passed through labor, fuel, maintenance. That all got pushed over to, you know, to the, you know, to the airline travelers. And two of the four largest airlines now expect about $6 billion in additional fuel expense this year. Harry, that's more than a 50% increase from just a year ago. And the average price per gallon for U.S. Gulf Coast jet fuel was about $3.60 at the end of July. It was down, you know, from about $4.78 in April, but up from about $2.39 back in February. So you see that sort of that roller coaster ride. And the consumer, again, the consumer takes it in the neck. You know, you want to travel, you got to pay.
1: I know we don't have time to do justice to this, but I love chicken, and you have eaten more chicken.
0: We'll talk about that next week.
1: Next time.
0: Harry, thanks for having me. Enjoy the rest of your week.
1: Great job.
0: All right, stay hydrated.
1: I will. Thank you. Thanks for the advice. 609-383-2010 for all of your financial planning needs. 609-383-2010. Chuck Malamut. The Malamut Group at Morgan Stanley's Northfield, New Jersey office. They're on Tilton Road, very near Broadcast Center. So if you know where we are, you know where they are. They're a little bit further if you're going up from our gate through Northfield up towards the Shore Mall, let's say. They're on the left-hand side, a little bit past Broadcast Center, just a few blocks. 609-383-2010, your phone calls. Standing by.

0: social media is on trial again. I'm Dave Anthony, Fox News. In particular, Meta, the owner of Facebook and Instagram.
1: The question is whether Meta knew something that users didn't. In other words, saying one thing in public, but something else in private.
0: Fox Business Network's Ashley Webster. 29 states have sued Meta, and attorneys general from four lead the case in court in Oakland. California's AG claims Meta has helped fuel a mental health crisis in children.
1: Meta is accused of designing platforms that are addictive. The tech company denies any wrongdoing. Also arguing that social media addiction is not an officially recognized psychiatric diagnosis.
0: The states want changes at Meta and damages that could top $1 trillion. Meta already lost cases related to harming teens in California and New Mexico, ordered to pay more than $900 million. Another ship hit by another projectile in the Strait of Hormuz today as Iran again insists the waterway remains closed. President Trump insists the strait's open and the U.S. controls it. Meanwhile, Fox's Trey Yingst reports from Tel Aviv there's new U.S. Israel tension.
2: Israel launched strikes against a Syrian airbase overnight, prompting U.S. Ambassador Tom Barrack to release a statement saying we are deeply concerned. He went on to say an unnecessary escalation that does not advance regional stability. Now, I spoke with a senior Israeli official about these reports, and they responded saying highly sensitive intelligence was shared with the United States in advance.
0: It's primary day in Wyoming and Florida, where Democratic Socialists are challenging two more House Democrats, Elijah Manley, running against Congresswoman Debbie Wasserman Schultz.
3: I'm not a supporter of open borders, but I'm also not a supporter of having an agency kidnapping Americans off the street like ICE has.
0: There are also primaries in Alaska. President Trump's warning voters to be careful of an imposter. A retired teacher named Dan Sullivan is one of the 15 candidates challenging GOP Senator Dan Sullivan. Republicans use Democrats are trying to trick voters. 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
9: Good morning, 77 degrees, humid, intervals of clouds and sunshine, thunderstorm in the area late this afternoon. I'm Christina Lang with everything you need to know. Atlantic City's main casino workers union has reached one-year contract agreements with eight of the city's nine casinos, including a 2.5% pay increase. Local 54 members are expected to approve the deal with Golden Nugget Thursday, leaving only Bally's without a new contract. The short-term agreements reflect uncertainty over new casinos' plans for New York, and talks with Bally's are expected to begin next week. Authorities are developing plans to recover and dispose of the carcass of a dead whale floating along the northern edge of Long Beach Island. Officials suspect the carcass is that of a female fin whale. The Marine Mammal Stranding Center says a boater spotted the dead whale about a mile and a half offshore at Barnegat Light. Members of the public should not touch the carcass. Marine mammals are protected under federal law. PETA is protesting Ocean City's annual Miss Crustacean pageant and hermit crab races Wednesday. The animal rights group plans to have someone dressed as a hermit crab inside a large tank to protest the use of live crabs. This report is brought to you by Progressive Insurance. 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I'm Christina Lang.

0: Las Vegas was built for stars. And on August 22nd, two of boxing's biggest take center stage. 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
1: This is my game.
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1: Teo, I'm here. 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
0: It's time to put up or shut up. Rolly Romero versus Teofimo Lopez, August 22nd.
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0: South Jersey weather forecast. I'm Joe Kelly. We're going to see a mix of sun and clouds across South Jersey today. Maybe some scattered showers late in the day. High temperature about 84. Tomorrow, definitely the best day weather-wise all week. Lots of sunshine, very warm and nice with a high of 89. Then the bottom falls out. Thursday could be wet with some scattered thunderstorms possible in the morning and again in the afternoon. Thursday's high, 85. That's your South Jersey weather forecast. Have a great day. I'm Joe Kelly.
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2: Hey, thanks. We're back. It is 6 minutes past the hour. Chuck Malamud is leaving our studio now. Chuck Malamud has just about left the building. 609-383-2010 for all of your financial planning needs. Great hour, Chuck. I really loved the whole just tremendous amount of content that... did I say content? It almost sounded like I'm a car. great content, Chuck. 609-407-1450. Somebody just dropped out. That was not a good move, but that means somebody else can take that line right now. Welcome to Hurley in the Morning. You're on the air.
3: Hey, good morning, Jerry.
2: Good morning to you.
3: I have called in the past. My name is Cindy. I live on Ivins Avenue. And I just wanted to, number one, say thanks to you. I went to a planning board meeting last night. There was a woman there that said she'd heard that you mentioned, at least I assumed it was your program, that you made mention of the 55 unit that was going up on West Jersey.
2: Correct. And I did.
3: I appreciate that so very much. That was very kind.
2: There is, it's impossible to not notice, Cindy. There is a lot of new construction in Egg Harbor Township, and I've yet to find a resident that's happy about it.
3: Yes, you're right about that. I just wish those residents would bring their feet into the planning board meetings and let, you know, our township know. But I wanted also just to let you know that officially it's not 55 units, it's 86 units.
2: Wow.
3: And I can, you know, provide proof for that.
2: Now, you know, that's news to me because I was told it was the larger number, but that it got cut down to a smaller number, that they were able to negotiate it down. You know, the one thing that, and this is a program that's always, you know, we try to be fair to everyone, these all appear to be permitted uses. So they really can't turn it down. People are very mad at the planning board and the zoning board of adjustments and all these things. But if there is a permitted use, why would they be able to decline that without extreme exposure to be sued and for somebody to recover damages? So, Cindy, this is really tricky. We don't want it, but because the Pinelands designated Egg Harbor Township for ruination, we have all these permits, and I haven't seen one yet. Now, you correct me if I'm wrong, Cindy. I haven't seen one yet where either the Zoning Board of Adjustments has granted a nonconforming variance, because that would, people would flip out if that starts to happen. You mean to tell me you didn't have to do that one and you made it happen? So correct me if I'm wrong, because you are much more on top of this than I am, but I'm on it pretty good. Are these all permitted uses that we see happening?
3: I don't know about the phraseology.
2: All right, let's put it this way. That's the term that's used. Let's just use this term. Is it legal? Is it on the books legal that these units can be built? And I think the answer is yes.
3: The short answer from my perspective is no, it goes against our township code. Well, because I can cite you, it's Chapter 94 and Article 44, It speaks directly to soil erosion, and it says in there that you should not develop unless it's

0: for the betterment. Well, it says public safety. Excuse me here a second. I'm going to lose
1: okay.
0: them.
1: No, that's it's okay. Convenient.
0: It's for convenience, public safety, general welfare of the residents.
1: Well, that's, and to quote the Wizard of Oz, that's a horse of a different color. I didn't know, because I've talked to a few friends of mine and said, look, do they have like an out? Do they have to approve these things? And I'm told they're permitted uses. Nobody's told me about this item that you're sharing, Cindy.
0: Well, those things are on our books, and I've had conversations with the Pinelands, and the Pinelands I have written communication from the Pinelands chief planner that spelled out to me it basically falls back into the township's final approval, that like they can't make us do this. But you know, I feel like I'm at the Wizard of Oz here with the scarecrow.
1: So let me ask you this then. It seems to me from what you're saying that if they wanted to deny these additional units, these additional developments that are happening, you're saying they have the authority to do that?
0: I believe that they do.
1: Okay.
0: I believe that in my heart. I wouldn't keep going to these meetings if I didn't.
1: Well, I always enjoy being educated, because it was my opinion that they didn't have the flexibility. You know, you could always vote somebody down and then they sue the pants off you and say, I have a permitted use application. They're turning me down for no legal reason. And then you get your face kicked in terms of damages and punitive damages and all kinds of things. But if there's a legitimate defense that, hey, soil erosion, you know, this isn't not in the best interests, if there's that kind of clause, they should look at that, I would think.
0: I would hope so too, Harry. But I just primarily called to say to the public, it's 86. There's going to be 31 duplexes, so you have to double that number. That makes 62 duplexes and 24 single-family homes.
1: I got you. So the total number was correct, but they're multi-units. I got you.
0: That's correct. And also, it was originally proposed at 64 single-family homes. So when they first presented a redo at the 55 number, everybody just took it as, oh, you dropped from 64 single-family homes down to 55. But in reality, the 31 of those numbers have been
1: duplexes.
0: Changed to double units.
1: Got it. Cindy, I love that you keep us honest. You keep the town honest and, you know, keep communicating.
0: Thank you, Harry.
1: Yep.
0: I feel the same towards your
1: thank you.
0: Towards your camp here. Thank you,
1: Cindy. Have a great day. Bye-bye now. First break. When we come back, we're going to go to your calls in the order that they've come through. That's two of you, and that's three of you. The next three calls. Hang in there. We have plenty of time till 10:06 right here on the Hurley in the Morning program. Stay with us.
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0: Las Vegas was built for stars. And on August 22nd, two of boxing's biggest take center stage. Rolly Romero never follows the script.
1: This is my game.
0: Teofimo Lopez has never needed one.
2: This guy's got a big mouth.
0: For years, they've had plenty to say.
2: All you do is talk.
0: But with world championship gold on the line, can they back it?
1: Teo, I'm here. I'm going all in.
0: It's time to put up or shut up. 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

0: follows. President Trump's return to office was made possible in part because of increasing support from three traditionally Democratic groups. Hispanic voters, 41% supported Trump, a 6-point improvement from 2020. Young voters, 46%, this was huge, up 10 points. And what they call Black voters, I'll say African-American voters, 15% up 7 points. And they go on to say there isn't much evidence that Democrats have figured out how to talk to these voters again. But for two of the three groups, Trump's declining approval rating is doing the job for them. So they go into a Marquette survey. They also have done, Fox News has done surveying in the past several days as well. This is a recent Marquette survey. 2/3 of young Americans said they disapproved of Trump. 56% said they would support the Democratic candidate in their district. That's not good news. Hispanics were also unhappy with the president. 71% disapproved of his performance, and 56% said they'll support a Democrat this November. Black voters, this is again their language, Black voters haven't come all the way home yet. 1 in 5 Black Americans approves of Trump, but only 69% say they'll support a Democrat in their district. That's 21 points below Biden's 2020 share of the Black vote. And I remember saying in real time, and with Kamala Harris being the Democrat nominee, it was amazing how well President Trump was doing with African-American voters. I'll tell you what I have noticed over my lifetime. This is not a new revelation. African-Americans are very loyal. I know I'm being very generalistic in saying that, but look how faithful, monolithic even, loyal they have been to Democrats. And then Trump broke through with his "What Do You Have to Lose?" campaign that he did. And he earned a percentage of the African-American vote, well, the highest in American history. And it's interesting to note, and it supports my comment, African-Americans are loyal because these other voting blocks, boom, they'll jump off you like a bad haircut. But that hasn't happened. They're talking about three things in this story. The young voters. What was the other one that I had mentioned? Hispanics. All jumping ship, not completely, but there's leakage, but not with African-Americans, who are very loyal over many, many decades. Something to keep an eye on, because if this disproportionate relative to the Democrats still have the higher number, but if this disproportionate support can stay with Republicans, it will be very hard for Democrats to win in districts and nationally. 609-407-1450. Welcome to Hurley in the Morning. You're on the air.
1: Wow. Good morning. With Democrat voters who, they usually, like we do, we vote Republican straight up and they vote Democrat straight up. But the fact that they're African-American and Hispanic voters that went a different way and voted for President Trump shows that he's actually we the people president after all.
0: Well, it's true, and it's the only reason he can win. I mean, absent that, and he goes down the way that Mitt Romney went down, the way that John McCain went down, and so on. So Trump was able to carve out, if you think about it, here's another thing he took from Democrats. He took union support from them and other, you know, classifications that were solidly Democrat. Will the next Republican nominee be able to do it like Trump did? I don't think so, Flash.
1: Yeah, he's a one of a kind. And I just still remember that meetup, a huge Trump rally down in Macon County, Georgia, a couple years back. And I just remember that small group of Iranians or Persians holding a traditional Persian flag with a lion wearing a crown holding a sword.

0: with a sunburst behind it saying, yeah, the time is ripe for us to get our country back. It's a shame what we could have gotten done if it wasn't for the poop heads that in our government. But anyway, the UN has just recently declared that the world has now entered a state of global water bankruptcy, which is due to, they say, overconsumption, pollution, and climate change. Now, water is largely untaxed unless you buy it in a bottle.
1: Yeah.
0: But now they want to make it mandatory. So we have unelected officials that want to make taxing our water mandatory. So talk about taxation without representation, man. And this overconsumption, it's solvable. You can desalinize water. Desalinization could take care of the situation. But they're more interested in depopulation than desalinizing water. And they should have spearheaded that 26 years ago at the turn of the new century. And regarding pollution, now, in 1969, the Cayuga River had caught fire. It actually exploded into a fire. So they finally had to say, well, you know, it's going beyond reasonable. We have to do something about that. So it's in direct correlation that the Nixon took an executive action, not an executive order, but an executive action, which formed the EPA. And that was back in 1970, I believe. So around the same time period, all this stuff happened. And regarding control of the weather, it was actually 1962 that then Vice President LBJ in a Texas State University in Texas, down in Texas, had addressed the students there and said, "Who controls the weather will control the world." And of course, the USSR imploded due to insolvency, economic insolvency. We all know that they couldn't pay the bills anymore. All they had was monopoly money to work with. Sounds kind of familiar, you know. But as far as things going on, it's just as planned. Just because the USSR has imploded or dissolved, that doesn't mean that they haven't. The 21st century technology hasn't been used for weather control. So that's just, people say that's tinfoil hat nonsense. No, it isn't. It's just reality. Roy, we are in a new paradigm after all. And I also looked it up for a direct response, an AI response, and I got two different answers, two different times, but I had looked up for reservoirs of underground water in West Virginia. And the reason why, now at the first time I said, yes, there's large reservoirs of water underneath the soil there, the rock and bedrock and all that. And another one said, no, that's not. So I'm getting mixed answers. But anyway, the reason why I'd asked that is that billionaire Jay Rockefeller had become governor of West Virginia, and it was of the four poorest states. It was listed among the four poorest states in the Union. And when he left office, it was still of the four poorest states in the Union. So what these people are up to, actually, at all times, they play the shell game. You'll forever guess that there's never a pea underneath any one of the shells anyway.
1: Uh-huh.
0: They're playing a shell game with us that we'll never be able to figure out. They have so much power, but I don't think it's a matter of increasing IQ points, man. I think it's a matter of us becoming enlightened as to what's going on all around us. Thanks for letting me call in, Bob.
1: You got it. I knew it. I knew that was the build up. That was the big crescendo, and I knew he was going to go quick. That's why long ago, and it has stuck. I don't say this a lot, but I can make a nickname stick. I have made Flash famous, the name Flash. There's no question about it. Dan is next. Linda, you are on deck. It's 27 minutes past the hour. Hello, Dan. Dan.
2: Morning, Mayor.
1: Hey, hey.
2: Morning, Mayor.
1: Yeah.
2: Morning, Mayor.
1: Yeah.
2: Do you hear me?
1: I do.
2: Very good.
1: Yeah.
2: Harry, how do you think those folks are enjoying those free bus rides in New York right about now?
1: Yeah, that didn't turn out so good, did it? Free ain't free.
2: The plan was to take the free buses, take them out to California and jump on the high-speed train and get nowhere near San Francisco or L.A.
1: Right, and you have Gavin Newsom, because they're laying some of the track down, but it won't go to anywhere, declaring victory. These are sick people. Yeah, how's the free bus taking you to go get the free food? How's all that turning out?
2: Well, you've got to remember that the African Americans, according to Schumer and Hochul, can't find a DMV. How's that for insulting?
1: They're terrible. They're terrible.
2: Yeah, amazing stuff.
1: Tell me that's not racist.
2: There's a lot of speculation that this land underneath those train tracks was bought by some politicians, and it was, believe it or not, they got to control it

0: using state grants.
1: That the money they have spent, if you're back in California with this train, the money they have spent to accomplish so little is, I mean, it should be criminally investigated.
0: Well, the initial start-to-finish cost was $33.5 billion. Today, up to today, they've spent over $281 billion. Is that about right?
1: You're on the money, and it's like, look, if it was done and you said, hey, it was 10 times more, but at least it's done, it would still be terrible. It would be terrible mismanagement that should definitely require a criminal investigation, look into exactly, you know, what happened, who got paid, how did this possibly happen like this. But, Dan, they're nowhere near being done.
0: Even my point is, even when they're done, they're nowhere near their destination.
1: I got
0: you. Because you're looking at,
1: yeah,
0: you're looking at two towns, Victorville and Fresno. Both are in the middle of nowhere.
1: You're very good at remembering historical things. Did Harry Reid, who was nicknamed was Dirty Harry Reid, I think Rush Limbaugh gave him that, Dirty Harry Reid

0: from California to Vegas, which would have been a winner.
1: All right, yeah, of course. That would have been beautiful, but it never happened.
0: Yeah, you'd have actual ridership on that.
1: Yeah, yeah, of course. Yeah, it would be
0: very good. And that one would go from point A to point B.
1: And a lot of people that don't ever make it to Las Vegas, even though proximity, it's so doable, would go. It would open up a lot of additional business. It really would.
0: You remember Dirty Harry when he said Romney didn't pay his taxes in 10 years.
1: Yeah.
0: Proved to be false in that one.
1: And he said it worked, didn't it?
0: It worked. Harry, I'm very disappointed at this WNBA where the Atlanta Dream, you have the patriotic blood running through you, that you do the Pledge of Allegiance and do the Star Spangled Banner at times. God bless America.
1: Not at times. Every day at 7 o'clock, 6 o'clock is the Pledge of Allegiance, 7 o'clock is the National Anthem, and we're also going to get Noah and Christian and maybe Taylor, former Miss Ocean City, to do God Bless America, and we'll begin the 8 o'clock hour with that.
0: That would be wonderful. And the Atlanta Dream, in a show of some kind of protest, none of them made the court for the national anthem with the game versus the Fever.
1: Well, that's terrible.
0: None of them.
1: That's terrible.
0: Not one of them. They boycotted as a team. So I'm telling you what, I'll never watch the Atlanta Dream again. I don't care if they're in the playoffs. I don't care what it is. I'm not watching them. And
1: Atlanta Nightmare.
0: Their sponsors could go to hell.
1: Yeah, call them the Nightmare, not the Dream.
0: Yeah, that's when Angel Reese missed that bunny with .6 to go, because she missed her first six shots.
1: But she had two ducks. She missed two layups.
0: Yeah, and the best part about it was that Cheshire Cat smile as Caitlin went by. I never saw Caitlin that happy.
1: And you see her, like, her hands were down, like, at her side, almost like fig leaf, and she just was just so happy.
0: Yeah, well, she's Angel's always pointing to that finger, and, oh, look at the ring. Now Caitlin just gave her that smile, that knowing smile that, hey, you got no game.
1: Yep, choked.
0: And my last one, Harry, is George Lombard.
1: Love him.
0: Eight defensive runs saved in 11 or 14 games, which ties Bobby Witt, who's the Gold Glove winner. You know, he's been doing it a whole season.
1: Dan, I have to say about George Lombard Jr., who homered in his second at-bat as a Yankee, and his brother in Major League Baseball, but in the minor leagues, homered on the same night. His parents were going to be at the other son's game, and then he got the call late the night before, and so they changed. And his father, George Lombard Sr., is a bench coach with the Detroit Tigers. I got so much I could tell you about this, Dan, but this is what I really want to say. George Lombard Jr., and you know how much I love Derek Jeter. George Lombard Jr. as a rookie is infinitely better at shortstop than Derek Jeter ever was.
0: Well, Jeter had a lot of things going for him, and the one thing that George Lombard has to take note of, and I'm sure he's going to do, is because it happened the other night. The guy hit a ground ball to second
1: I know what you're talking about. He jumped over there and took the play.
0: Yeah, this was Ramos. Ramos hit a ball to the infield. The infielder juggled it.
1: Yeah.
0: And so Ramos, if he was running like Derek Jeter or George Lombard, would have beat the throw. Here, he was out by 20 feet because he was jogging in a tight game.
1: And a rookie should never, no player should do that, but a rookie should never do it. Here's the other thing he did that I thought was disrespectful to Jazz at second base. And look, the kid's got range. He's got game. He took a ground ball that was between first and second base, and he made the play. Are you aware of the one I'm talking about?
0: Absolutely. Jazz was not charging the ball.
1: And that is true. And also, too, he got backed up. Like, I'm bringing it up like I didn't like it, but George Lombard Jr. got backed up. They said any play that it's almost like center

0: fielder. Any play the shortstop can make, take it. And he made that play. Like, Jazz looked like you just showed me up, kid. He was not happy with it at all. So I do agree with you with the comment that you made. It's a little concerning because he should be so hungry and just over the top be running everything out. Because like you said, you never know when they make a bobble or just some kind of mistake and you look really bad when you didn't hustle because you would have been safe. And the Yankees were not scoring a lot of runs. So you really need, you know, to make things happen any way that you can. But he is a very promising, impressive young player.
1: Yeah, and his brother and him hit it to the same location in left center field.
0: Love it. It's a good storybook stuff. Also, we didn't talk about it, and I don't remember the guy's name. You might. How about the rookie that hit 3 home runs in his first ever major league game? I think there's been 27,600 and some Major League Baseball players in all of history. That has never happened until the other night.
1: How true.
0: Good stuff.
1: Harry, to say goodbye, I just want to say one thing. Where do you find a radio host who can walk into a room with President Trump and Paul McCartney and they both recognize you?
0: Oh, that's pretty cool. Right here, your boy.
1: There you go, brother.
0: See you, pal. That was very kind. Thank you. See you, Dan. Linda, you're up when we come back. Don't go away. 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Back to your calls. Hey, Dan, I see you there again. Hold on. Don't go away. Dan may have forgotten something. Got to get the break in. Then we'll be right back. We'll let Dan just finish up what he's doing. Linda, then we'll go right to you.
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0: coincidence, and Daniel J was just a coincidence. I'm a Chinese fighter pilot.
1: There you go. Have a good day. See you, Dan.
0: Take care, brother.
1: Yeah, man. Dan is referring, in case you don't know, in Alaska, there is a two-term incumbent running for a third term. They have a very goofy setup there. They have a deal where you run nonpartisan. Everybody runs. There's 16 of them. It's lunacy. 16 people running. My God. And then the top four make it to the November general election, and they have what's called ranked choice voting. So you may vote for a winner, and somebody with less support could wind up being the senator. I mean, it is sick. It is completely rigged, the whole thing. What he's referring to with the two Dan Sullivans, the incumbent is Dan S., as in senator, Dan S. Sullivan, and then you have Dan J. Sullivan. President Trump believes it's a scam. He calls it a trick. I believe it's a scam. I believe it's a trick. I'm not going to believe ever, ever, ever, even if I got to know Dan J. Sullivan. Oh, you don't know. It just seems that way. I always wanted to run. It's not what you think. Yeah, right. Sure, it's not. So they're trying. This is how Democrats play. They're denying it, but they're behind it. They want to try to get this Dan Sullivan out. And it's pretty sneaky. Now, what's going to be interesting is, and I'll be here tomorrow to tell you the news, out of 16 people, could both Dan Sullivans make it to the general election? Or could both Dan Sullivans be knocked out because of this Dan Sullivan confusion? Be honest. And I would put this out to you. Jeff Van Drew, you have known since he was a committee person in Dennis Township. And then he was mayor of Dennis Township. And then he was freeholder. And then he was assemblyman. And then he was state senator. And then he became your congressman. Raise your hand if you know his middle name, let alone his middle initial. So all of a sudden, you've got Dan S. Sullivan and Dan J. Sullivan. No one will ever convince me that that's not a scam to try to take down Dan S. Sullivan. If I were him, every day of the week, I would say, my middle initial is S, and that stands for senator. My middle initial is S. My middle initial is S. I would put that out like on a loop. Record it and just have it play as your walk-in music. You got to make that famous. Or these dirty dealers could actually get away with this. I'm telling you, I'm so invested. I'm so fascinated in how will this work. I've only been to Alaska one time in my life, and I loved it. But I do not like their politics. It is a hot mess. Now, look, this thing with the Dan Sullivan thing, you could try it anywhere in a head-to-head type matchup, in a general election matchup. Don't run anybody against the other Dan Sullivan, and then see you in November, and let's see what happens. Let's see who wins. You know, this, though, is super insidious because you already have a crowded-as-heck field of 16 people, and only the top four emerge. And if you think people know, like I'm telling you right now, nobody out there, I'm saying not one person can tell me Van Drew's middle initial or middle name. But Alaska is supposed to know that Dan S. is their guy. This is very, very creepy. You're on deck. Hang in there. Good morning, Linda.
2: Hey, hi.
1: What do you think of that?
2: Yeah, interesting.
1: Pretty dirty. Pretty dirty.
2: Mm-hmm. Well, there's a lot of things that are really dirty.
1: Yeah, it's
2: true. Can tell you some dirty tricks that are being played on Democrats right now. But what I wanted to say is what

0: I was listening. Oh, Flash.
1: Yeah.
0: You were brilliant. I mean, you are brilliant at putting names on people.
1: Thank you.
0: That was so. I remember when it first happened. He would hit the radio. He'd be so fast and so smart and so out of there. And then he's called Flash.
1: And I said, he's the Flash. I said, I'm going to make it famous. That I'd said it in one sentence, basically, because it just came to me that I love the way he does it. He's just gone so quick.
0: I couldn't wait till he came on to hear him leave.
1: Now, keep in mind, he's still the Flash because he ends quick. But as time goes on and you get more comfortable on air, he's not as brief in terms of content, which I think is a plus. It's maturation, it's growth, but he's still fast on his way out, and I love it. And by the way, I pride myself on knowing when it's coming. There's a cadence. I got it down. I know when he's done.
0: Well, and I'll tell you, what's really tricky and going on is what the Muslims have done to the Democrat Party. They've been so taken over. And, you know, I heard it, and it bears repeating. It was Dinesh D'Souza. I'll try and be concise real quick. Dinesh D'Souza was interviewing a Muslim. I'll call him a cleric. I'm not quite sure. I don't know if that he was a cleric. But he looked dressed really nice, and Dinesh D'Souza was having this interview with him. And this Muslim hierarchy said to me, said to Dinesh that Democrats are really stupid. He said more or less, like, more in line with the way they might think might be Republicans, but based on the way we may think, especially with religion and this, that, and the other thing, that they could never vote for a Republican. He said because Republicans are driven. They have a reason for what they do. They have an understanding.
1: Let me give you an open book quiz, Linda. Do you believe that the Democrat Socialists of America will succeed in taking over the Democrat Party as we know it?
0: If God doesn't intervene, yes.
1: I think that I think they have a shot. I mean, go from 7 after this election, it's going to be 14. I've got the numbers counted. There's 7 of them that I know are going to win because the Democrats will vote for them. Then they're going to control. Like Hakeem Jeffries will likely not be speaker. They're not going to vote for him.
0: Oh, for sure.
1: They don't want him. They don't like him. And he's come out and condemned them. Says he doesn't support them, doesn't support their agenda. But then he thinks he's going to thread the needle and say that, you know, however, though, we're a big tent and they're going to be a part of the Democrat Party. They're not going to want you, pal.
0: Hmm. Well, this Muslim said that the Muslims are going to run for office and they're going to win.
1: Well, here's the deal. When you use it as a generalization like that, I'll retort with the following. They will run, they will win where they can win as a Democrat. For example, El Sayed, I think he's going to lose to Rogers, but he could win. But a candidate like El Sayed could not win in very many states in America. Only a Democrat state and pretty much a very crazy Democrat state.
0: Well, this Muslim man really insulted the blacks, and maybe not just the blacks, but what he said. No, he didn't insult the blacks by name. He said that these people are, He said, you don't think we Muslims would abort our babies, do you? So they tolerate the blacks and the whites that would do this to abortion, to do this to children, because they would never do it. But they'll sit back.
1: What's the state, Linda? You would probably know this, and I should, and I sort of do, but I'm just inundated with just stuff, data, everything, so many issues. What's the state that just signed into law, the governor signed it into law, where you can kill a baby basically up until the moment they're about to be born?
0: I couldn't tell you.
1: All right. Well, I sadly report to you there is a state in our union that just did that. How about that, Linda?
0: Till the last second. I hate it.
1: It's almost the born alive bill that Obama

0: signed on to and voted for, where you could kill a baby outside the womb. How that's not murder, how that is not infanticide, I'll never know. And so is this. I'll figure it out. Andy's on next. He probably knows off the top of his head. I know it, but I just can't think of it. But that's what's going on. We have some very bad actors right now. I mean, I really believe the residents, voters of Michigan, they have to do America a big-time favor. They cannot allow this El-Sayed to become a United States senator. He's dangerous.
1: I'm a Marco person, a Marco Rubio person, Harry. How about you?
0: Oh, yes.
1: Like him for president.
0: Yes, I've said it. Yeah, he's my pick. I like him better than J.D. Vance, who I have no problem with. Marco Rubio is having a phenomenal stint as Secretary of State. He's been flawless.
1: Mm-hmm.
0: He's ready.
1: Well, I'm going to enjoy Andy, and thank you, Harry.
0: Thank you, Linda. Have a great day. Let me see if I can figure this out. God, is it Governor Healey? I got to get the break in. I said the governor. I think I know, but I'm going to double check. Back to your calls. Final break. We're wide open until 10:06 this morning right here on the Hurley in the Morning program, 609-407-1450. Andy, plenty of time when we come back.
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3: 58 minutes past the hour, full 8 minutes until Brian Kilmeade, so we have good amount of time here, which makes me happy. Also, when I could just completely slow things down and clear my head, and I did blurt it out over the air. It had come to me, Governor Healey. I was able. I did not need my unpaid assistant, administrative assistant, to get me the governor that signed this into law. One of the most radical governors, if not the most radical governor in America today, Governor Healey of Massachusetts. They've signed something so grotesque, no one should possibly be in favor of something like this, where you can kill full-term babies up until a second before they're born. How is that not murder? I don't even know how this is possible. I'm not for any of it. But my God, it's born alive almost act. Unbelievable. Andrew, welcome.
4: But you know damn well if a pregnant Democrat woman was shot by an assailant or some wacko and the baby got killed, you know that they would try to prosecute him for two murders, wouldn't they?
3: Well, they would. But in fairness, even if it was a Democrat, that's the weird, completely incompatible reality that if you murder a pregnant woman, you are charged with two murders. But they can murder a baby anytime they want and not get charged. So, you know, it doesn't make sense.
4: And we know this is nothing new because Governor Ralph Northam of Virginia talked about this, you know, the mother giving birth and putting the baby on the table and you know, keeping it alive until the mother and the doctor decided what they were going to do.
3: Yeah.
4: You know, so this is there's nothing new.
3: And by the way, not just Northam. I cited the state of Illinois Born Alive Act that Obama voted for. It's probably the most radical vote that a U.S. senator, he wasn't at the time, he was a state senator, but that a future U.S. senator and president has ever cast. He voted for that, Andy.
4: Yeah. By the way, it's a great day in the city of Brigantine.
3: Good.
4: And we also know that there's never anything new, Harry. This current trend of Democrats now pushing for Medicare for all.
3: Yep.
4: Barack Hussein Obama 20 years ago told a union group that, quote, I have always been in favor of a single payer,
3: right,
4: universal.
3: He just knew he couldn't do it all at once. So, again, this is all I always said we would pay for Obama for a very long time. This is Obama coming back to bite us again, because the incremental step that he achieved, even though he gets that's called his signature of achievement as president, but he gave up on it. Actually, it was Nancy Pelosi that got that done. And, of course, the creepy way that they did deem him pass in the Senate. But he had given up on it. But they give him credit like he's doggedly stayed on it the whole time. He got us here because that was the incremental step that was necessary to take that last final

0: leap. It's really incredible how this goes, isn't it?
1: Yes, it is. Now, pop quiz.
0: Yeah.
1: So this ranked choice voting, okay?
0: Yeah.
1: The fact is, and you were talking about this earlier, that it is not always the candidate who gets the most votes who wins, correct?
0: Right. Yes, ask Sarah Palin, because she did, and she did not become the congresswoman.
1: Okay, so the same people who want ranked choice voting, who think it's perfectly fair for the candidate who didn't get the most votes to win, also want to get rid of the Electoral College because they think it's unfair.
0: It's true. Well, yeah, but they're never consistent. They're beautifully, consistently inconsistent. Real quick, and then I'll turn it back to you, because sometimes jargon gets put out there. I've been mentioning ranked choice voting. You mentioned ranked choice voting. Here's the deal. It's very simple. I shouldn't say it's simple, because it's quite convoluted and it's quite sick. But here's how it works. You rank your candidates because four make it to November. Then when you vote in November, you pick your first candidate, you pick your second candidate, you pick your third candidate, and you pick your fourth candidate. If nobody gets a majority of the first choice votes, which happens a lot when you have four people that make it to the final election, the candidate with the fewest votes is eliminated. Then they go in and transfer to their next available choice. So if your fourth one got knocked out, you then go back in with the three that you have left, and they continue what they call this transfer to their next available choice until there's just one candidate that has a majority. It's a joke, Andy. It's terrible.
1: Yeah. Well, but again, the complaint about the Electoral College is that it's unfair because the candidate who gets the most votes doesn't necessarily win.
0: I know.
1: So it makes absolutely no sense. How much
0: then you had, we only have a minute. Then you had Kamala Harris last week say that we have to really look at the Electoral College and end it. Meanwhile, she lost the popular vote.
1: Yeah.
0: Do you see the irony there? The only way she could win is having the Electoral College, which has been done, as you know. Trump did it and George W. did it. And in each of them,

0: and then each of them won the popular vote the second time. You get the closing comment. Go.
1: Well, to dovetail off of Linda, you know, the reason that you see the radical Muslims and the wacko trans people and all these other wackos going into the Democrat Party is because it's the path of least resistance. They found the party who claims to espouse tolerance and inclusivity. So they'll accept anything. And as Aristotle said, tolerance and apathy are the last virtues of a dying society.
0: And that's the last word for today's show, Andy. We're literally out of time. The Brian Kilmeade music is about to start, his intro theme. Let's make it a great day. We'll see you on the WPG Talk Radio 95.5 app. We're going to have a lot of open forum tomorrow, at least 2 hours. And believe it or not, it's possible we may have 3 hours of open forum, but at least 2 hours.

0: From high atop Fox News headquarters in New York City, always seeking solutions, never sowing division. It's Brian Kilmeade.
1: Hi, everyone. So glad you're there. I'm here, 48th and 6th in Midtown Manhattan, 15th floor. Don't try to find me. You couldn't get through security anyway. I did have to go down to Times Square, which is kind of interesting, right where Good Morning America used to be, for a big announcement for IndyCar. They're going to be racing around the Beltway for their road race over the weekend, so it's pretty historic. They're going to ring NASDAQ bell. But just being there, I'm amazed at a couple of things. Number one, to see Good Morning America just totally shut down. Yeah, I don't know where they moved to, but they used to dominate Times Square, you know, so that's gone. We should probably move down there, maybe just the radio show. Number two is nobody's wearing suits anymore. I don't know if you've noticed, Allison, did you notice this? That when you walk through Manhattan, nobody's wearing a suit. You know, you used to see people, everyone's wearing a suit. They're going somewhere. You got NASDAQ there. You have people. Nobody seems to be working. So crowded. But no one's dressed up. I mean, I look like an anomaly dressed up to go to work. Do you notice this?
2: I mean,
1: because you work to Port Authority.
2: Yes. Two things with that. There is like that Midtown uniform, right? All the guys just have the long sleeve shirt or shorts with the vest. Like that's sort of what I feel like most men wear now. But then the other thing is, and especially in Times Square, there's so many just mentally ill and homeless people. Like that's what I'm, you know, mainly see.
1: Yeah. At that time. I don't even know if you can disseminate homeless who are mentally ill. There's also encampments way on the west side. They say it's getting bigger and bigger. We just allow it, just like it's Los Angeles, just allows it. Why would we allow this?
2: That's a good question. Hopefully when the winter comes, they'll flee. It'll be too cold.
1: Governor Gilmore coming up shortly, simulcast with Stuart Varney. So let's get to the big three.
3: Number three.
4: He didn't know what was offensive about it. He said he didn't even understand. We had to, you know, cover up, put on our Atlanta Dream shirts instead of our XXXY.
1: Yeah, XXXY, that is a type of brand of shirt at a WNBA game they found offensive. So the WNBA made them take off their shirts. Can you imagine this? Pay $1,000 for seats. Say, take off your shirt or you'll be thrown out. They had to change their shirts. And later, WNBA says, yeah, we shouldn't have done that. You think?
3: Number two.
5: The MOU shows how irresponsible and indeed irrational Iran has been. I think diplomacy has run its course.
1: Possibly, Nathan Sales, Iran's blockade and bombs battered has had a plan to escalate the war versus the U.S. and their neighbors. Should we not just beat them to the punch?
3: Number one.
6: They don't like me. I don't dislike them. There's so much talent in this party. People are going to be blown away after we get past 26 and start running. Okay. And the people that we're talking about are not going to do anything.
1: That is James Carville talking about the hatred the socialists have for him. Another intriguing primary day for Alaska, Florida, and Wyoming as socialists aggressively try and assert themselves now in a red state. Even if they win now in the summer, can they win in the fall? We'll find out shortly. Governor Jim Gilmore joins us now. The 68th governor of Virginia served as U.S. ambassador to the Organization for Security and Cooperation in Europe during the first Trump term. Governor, first off, your thoughts about this whole rise of socialism, how they proudly say we'd like to stop with ICE. We'd like to eliminate all prisons in some cases and the Senate and change the presidency. Are you surprised ideas like that are resonating?
7: Yeah. First of all, thank you for the chance to be on. And I love listening to you, particularly on your foreign policy positions, Brian, where I think we agree on this issue of the rise of socialism. I wouldn't exaggerate it. It's being promoted, of course, on the cable shows, and the Democrats are looking at that. You may notice that what's going on in the Democratic Party right now is people like James Carville, who used to be considered kind of radical, is now mainstream Democrat, speaking mostly from that sort of Clinton aspect of the Democratic Party. Meanwhile, you got these socialists like AOC and kind of nut jobs like that.
1: El Sayed, who won?
7: Yeah, but look, over the past weeks, I've kind of blown it off and said it isn't very important in the big scheme of American politics. But lately, I've begun to wonder if they're really speaking to something else that's going on. And that is a rising sense that people just don't have jobs or unemployed. They're having a hard time making ends meet. They're worried about their pocketbook issues. And so.

0: then that creates a fertile soil for radical, irresponsible people like AOC and people like that to rise up and get into the discussion. So I think you got to do two things. First, I don't think we need to be too worried about these nut jobs that want to eliminate the Senate and do all these crazy things you were talking about. But I do think that it's incumbent on the Republicans, and I, as you know, I was an RNC chairman for a year, to address these issues successfully, and I think we're going to be okay.
1: Well, how do you scheme against it?
2: When one of the things they're scheming for is they say, we're going to have a wealth tax, and we're going to give you health care, Medicare for all. If you have to run against that, what do you say?
0: Well, I think you say that the Republican Party, if you're going to run against that, is prepared to address things responsibly and offer our own solutions to what the underlying challenges are. But the Democrats' approach, the socialist approach, would just break the bank in the United States. We're already well in debt, and Medicare for all or Medicaid for all would break the bank. In a time, by the way, when we're in a global war, make no mistake about it, we're in a global war, and that's going to be expensive for a long time. So I think that you have to turn back to the capitalist approach on things and be responsible about American money.
2: Yeah, I do want to talk about foreign policy with you, too, but I also want to talk about what's happened in Florida today. There's going to be a primary election. Byron Donalds has the endorsement of Rick Scott, but not of Ron DeSantis yet. And what kind of governor do you think he would be? And John James is within 3 points in Michigan already, which is not an easy state to win, but he's a very successful congressman, West Point grad, businessman. How special do you think it would be to have two African-American governors who are Republican?
0: I think it's fine. We in Virginia elected the first African-American governor in history, Doug Wilder, who is a personal friend of mine, even though he was not a Republican. And, I think that if we elect African-American governors, I think it's a positive thing because we should be outreaching to everybody in America. I outreached to the African-American community when I ran for governor quite successfully, and I think it's the right thing to do. But on the other hand, you have radicals on the Democratic side who want to gather up the African-American vote and sequester it inside the Democratic Party. And so far, that's been pretty successful. But this is an ongoing battle we Republicans have. And it's not just African-Americans, but it's Hispanics and others if we're going to continue to build a national coalition that can win. And right now, as we can see, it's under stress right now with these midterm elections coming up.
2: Yeah, I don't like to generalize, but it does seem as though the African-American vote is not going to the socialists. Didn't go to Mondami in New York City, did not go to El Said over in Michigan, and did not even in New York City with the other Chevalier, who she did not get the African-American vote. It seems like the black community does not want any part of socialism.
0: That's right. And also the African-American community is highly religious. They believe in their churches as a center point in their communities, which is not really a socialist doctrine in their churches. And I think that they're really looking, many people in the African-American community are rising up now successfully. They're participating in public life and in business life successfully. And I think the policy of the Republican Party ought to be to keep that momentum going.
2: So, Governor Gilmore, a couple of things. I want you to hear another former Virginia governor say, doesn't matter if we have socialists in our party, Terry McAuliffe.
3: And that's why this opportunity is so big for us to come together, get moving. And let me say another thing. I'm a little tired of all of this stuff you hear every day about all of these labels. DFL or DSA, moderate, progressive, whatever, liberal. You know, when I was governor of the Commonwealth, guess what? I created more jobs than any governor in the history of the Commonwealth of Virginia. Does that make me a centrist? But I also gave more people health care than any other time in the history of the Commonwealth of Virginia. Does that make me a socialist? No, it makes me a damn good governor and a proud Democrat.
2: You like his examples?
0: No. I don't support the policies that Governor McAuliffe had done. I know him. I'm acquainted with him. But, you know, we've had Republican governors throughout this period of time. Myself, George Allen, Bob McDonnell, and especially Glenn Youngkin, who just left the governorship. And you know, we're offering responsible and pro-people policies. And I think we ought to continue to do it. As for Terry McAuliffe, you know, he's certainly not, I don't know, he's talking like a radical, isn't he?
2: It does, does it? So I want to talk about Iran, what's happening there. And I have an opinion. Wall Street Journal really outlined it. The Iranians are implementing a plan to slowly amp up their aggression in the region.

0: They have a plan to radicalize the Shia within the country of Kuwait and Bahrain and who knows where else. They actually told the Houthis, this is how you take over the Red Sea and create havoc there. They're doing that. They know they're rebuilding their missile stock faster than we originally thought, and they have not backed off the strait. Here's General Jack Keane, cut 34.
1: They're going to see how this economic pressure does work out, and will that motivate the Iranians to make the kind of deal the president and his team want. My own view, I'm not going to dodge the reality of it, is I don't think that's going to work by itself. I mean, here's what I think the Iranians really are, Stuart. They're going to try to ride this out as best they possibly can. They don't know the answer themselves if they can.
0: What do you think the Iranians are going to do?
2: Well, look, I said, first of all, Jack Keane and I are friends. We both serve on the board of the Institute for the Study of War, and I've listened very closely to anything General Keane says. I think that I'm, first of all, within the big picture, Brian, of the global conflict that we're in. I'm sorry that we're tied up into the Middle East right now, because I think it's a diversion away from the real central point of the global conflict, and that is Ukraine. As you know, I've been relentless about that. With respect to Iran, you know, it's going to be very hard to eliminate them from the Strait of Hormuz. They're right there geographically, and right now the American policy is to just bomb the hell out of them and to destroy their infrastructure and make them scream uncle and enter into an agreement with the United States. I don't know if that can work or not. I published a op-ed a couple of weeks ago in the Washington Times in which I said, okay, if you want to use this kind of force alone, I hope it works. I was skeptical, but I said, keep at it. But I urge, as a former diplomat myself, as you know, a Trump diplomat in the first term, believe that we ought to go back to gathering in allies. And I propose that the president convene a global conference of nations to address this energy issue that's being threatened by the Iranians. Let's get some people on our side diplomatically at the same time that we're doing things like the conflict that we're doing.
0: Well, what can we do? I mean, basically, we're producing a heck of a lot of oil. You know, we're not really trying to buy Russian oil, trying to isolate there. So we're looking to get our oil and gas from North America. But how would that affect the world number?
2: Well, I think it can, as if we have to reorient the global energy policies around this Iranian stricture on the Gulf of Hormuz. The American policy is to have that strait open so that we don't have to confront that kind of thing. And, you know, frankly, in my articles, I've said that under international law, this ought to be an open waterway. And Americans lately have not thought very much about international law, but we could use that to get people on our side, because this strait is supposed to be open under the laws of the sea, under the principles of navigation. And if America, if they stand for that kind of thing, is going to draw more countries to us and put more political pressure and diplomatic pressure on Iran to, in fact, reach some sort of accommodation. But look here, this memo of understanding that is supposedly expired and we're supposed to do something by now on that, that was never a great idea. That's why the Iranians are trying to make us do it, because they were saying after 60 days, then they could impose fees. And I thought that was a quiet agreement that they were going to control the strait. So I thought the memorandum ought to expire, and we ought to be thinking about something new. Look, here's the deal. Number one, if we're going to bomb them and try to make them cry uncle, let's do it. And that's what my friend Jack Keane, I think, has advocated for, and others in the General Officer Corps of the United States. I believe you have to add things, and we are adding things. Economic war against Iran and stopping them from doing their exports through the blockade, which they're insisting that we lift. I don't think we lift that until we get some political resolution here. And then, of course, the elimination of their infrastructure. Now, be careful, because the bombing of civilian infrastructure is not right under international law. So there's just a lot more, Brian, that has to be thought about than has been talked about so far in this conflict.
0: How I saw another economist, as we switch over to Russia, came out and said that they're not going to be able to suppress the Ukrainians and they're not going to give in. And economically, they don't have much room left. And he basically is kind of they're going to put him in jail. They fired him, and they'll probably end up putting him in jail. The last guy that spoke up and talked about the Russian economy, they gave him 10 years in a penal colony. We know how that ends up. What's the state of that war?
2: First of all, I've been to Ukraine. I've talked to Ukraine.

0: fans constantly, even over the last months. They don't look like they're going to quit to me. I think they understand exactly what happens if the Russians get control of Ukraine. If they start on those eastern provinces or if they continue on, and frankly, the Russians are already threatening the Baltic countries. They're already flying drones into Poland. They're threatening a lot of Eastern Europe and ultimately will threaten it within the politics of Western Europe. My view continues to be the same, and that is the Russians must be stopped. And this, I think, is the critical point in the global conflict that we're in. We just ought to be glad that the Pacific is still relatively quiet while we're tied up and tied down in the Middle East, which I think is, once again, a diversion away from the main point, which is Ukraine. Mm-hmm. Ukrainians are winning the drone war. They're under attack from ballistic missiles, but I don't think they're going to quit, Brian. I think that the Ukrainians are not going to quit. I think ultimately Putin is going to fall, and that ought to be our policy.
1: I hope so, but I will say this. It's all linked. You know that it was Iran supplying the drones to Russia. Now Russia's supplying missiles to Iran, and Iran was going to be a problem. It's when we address the Iranian problem, and this president said there was an opportunity there, and he took it. Don't you agree?
0: Yes. In fact, I appreciate your strategic comments on there, your strategic thinking about that. This is all linked. And what you're seeing right now is a growing closer between Iran and Russia. And Russia's sort of on the ropes. They're under attack right now, and they've got real problems there. And they're looking to Iran to help them out, and Iran is prepared to be helped by Russia. So all of this is linked. And I think this tendency of America to segment things and say, well, we'll deal with this today and that tomorrow, is not right. Strategically, we have to understand that this is a global conflict. I also worry a little bit about the Korean Peninsula, too. The reduction of exercises in South Korea is not positive. I heard one of the radio programs say that South Korea is working with the Chinese. That would not be good, and that would justify perhaps some American pullback. But I hope that's not the case.
1: It better not be. Governor Gilmore, thanks so much. Always appreciate having you on. Appreciate it.
0: I appreciate your strategic thinking, Brian.
1: Back in a moment. Thank you.
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0: Water and air happening in Nome, Point Hope, St. Lawrence Island, Wales, and Tin City. We're told no access to public use areas in Alaska will be restricted during the military training exercise. That activities will respect local customs, the safety of personnel and wildlife, and all fully coordinated with local and tribal leaders. We're told the training and engagements allow Special Operations Forces to strengthen civil-military partnerships and enhance community and joint force interoperability in the Arctic. A region critical to homeland defense. Jeff Manosso, Fox News.
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0: you're interested in it, Brian's talking about it. You're with Brian Kilmeade.
1: Hey, we are back, and we get back in about 15 minutes. I'm going to be on with Stuart Varney. Then we'll be able to squeeze in some calls. I'm actually right around the bend, 1-866-408-7669. Also, we're looking at a couple of things, not only looking at the primaries today, but also taking a look at what's happening with the WNBA. In the beginning, I kind of avoided the story. I don't really care about the league. I love that women have a chance to play, but I think they've done a terrible job marketing. They don't get in the community. I have no idea. This league's 20 years old. Who's even in it? But now it's got my attention. They are so inept, so ridiculous, doing so much damage to women's sports. And then to even watch them during the national anthem. It's only with one player that puts their hand on their chest and sings it. Sophie Cunningham.
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1: I'm a little bit fired up. Just wanted to say, you know, I'm sad, I'm outraged, I'm upset.
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2: News. I'm CJ Papa. Social media behemoth Meta on trial in California federal court.
3: Attorneys general from California, Colorado, Kentucky, and New Jersey are up first in this trial. They're suing under their state's unfair and deceptive practice statutes. So Meta is accused of designing platforms that are addictive while downplaying the potential impact on young people. The tech company denies any wrongdoing.
2: Fox Business' Ashley Webster. The Fox News Power Rankings released this morning. Fox's Bill Hemmer says a couple of Senate seats could be up for grabs.
4: Texas went from lean Republican to a toss-up. Michigan, based on the outcome of the vote last week at Al-Sayed, went from a lean Democrat to a toss-up as well.
2: A recent Marquette survey shows young voter support for President Trump is declining. 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
5: Brick Township Police continued their investigation into a deadly car crash last week that claimed the life of a local teenager, 18-year-old Joshua Guarino. Police say he was killed when his car ran off the road in Wall. He was a student at Brick Memorial High School. There's a GoFundMe account to raise money for his funeral. It was launched by his family. He's remembered as adventurous, caring, and bright. New Jersey teachers can apply now through September 30th to get some of their student loan debt paid off through the Teacher Loan Redemption Program. Those who teach subjects considered high need, like math, science, and special ed, could be eligible to get up to $5,000 a year for up to 4 years. A decomposing whale carcass is floating along Long Beach Island. Experts think it's a female. They're telling people not to touch the carcass. Marine mammals are protected under federal law. Ocean City's annual Miss Crustacean Pageant and Hermit Crab races are being held tomorrow. The animal rights group, PETA, will be there protesting against the use of live crabs, saying it's inhumane. They say crabs are thinking, feeling individuals who belong on the seashore, not in race lanes on the boardwalk. No comment from city officials who were urged by PETA to raise robotic crabs instead. In sports, the Phillies edged the Marlins 6-5 in game one of a three-game series at home. In the WPG Talk Radio 95.5 newsroom, I'm Sarah Lee Kessler.

0: I'm Elizabeth MacDonald, and this is the Fox Business Report.
1: Stocks lost ground at the open. The NASDAQ was down more than 1% in early trading. Brent crude, the global benchmark, is at more than $91 a barrel. U.S. oil, West Texas, is at $85. Home Depot shares opened down more than 1% after gaining earlier. Though homeowners are putting off big renovations, they were spending on smaller projects and repairs. Its earnings and revenue topped expectations. The Wall Street Journal says Costco will work with Scan Group, a nonprofit insurer, to sell Medicare Advantage and Medicare Supplement insurance. Costco shares up more than 0.5%. JetBlue shares down 2%. Analysts at Seaport Research lowered expectations for JetBlue, saying it will be impacted by higher jet fuel prices. That's your Fox Business Report. I'm Ginny Coselda. Invested in you.
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3: Your WPG Talk Radio 95.5 AccuWeather forecast for South Jersey. This afternoon, expect a mix of bright sunshine and isolated thunderstorms, creating humid conditions with a high of 86. Tonight will be clear and muggy with a low of 66. Tomorrow is set to be mostly sunny, hot, and less humid with a high of 91. By Thursday, you can anticipate a blend of clouds and sun along with humid conditions and scattered showers, reaching a high of 86. Friday will bring mostly cloudy skies and lower humidity with a high of 80. I'm AccuWeather meteorologist Joe Lundberg on WPG Talk Radio 95.5.

0: show that makes you think. 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
1: There's a joke at the end of this question, Brian, that no one's going to laugh at. Should I do it?
2: Yes.
1: Okay, all right. The ride is several years old. The farm also offers berry picking, mini golf, and go-karts. Do you think they have another ride called the Twin Towers of Terror?
2: I know.
1: Told you. But what did I know? Do I know the audience or what?
3: The ones that aren't laughing now will be laughing on the way home.
2: I don't know if it's very comfortable. I mean, a couple of things. Number one, I mean, they could do the Hindenburg ride where everyone burns up. That would be inappropriate. But here, I think 1912, right? This happened in 1912.
4: Yeah.
2: Come on, get over it. The dinosaurs were walking this earth until a meteor wiped them all out. But we still worship Barney and we let children watch the show. That's a dinosaur. We still collect them. We don't think about the way they perished.
1: Perished. I'm dying. I hope somebody picks this up. Brian Kilmeade on the Titanic. Come on, get over it.
2: It's true. I mean, we made a movie over. We made up stories about it that never happened. We should get over it.
1: Everyone who always leaves your show always says the same thing, which is, wow, she was so respectful to the tragedy that was the Titanic.
2: That's true. It's so weird.
1: So some people think
5: that about Kilmeade.
2: They don't.
5: No. They hate Kilmeade show.
2: No, more jealousy.
5: I'm reliving this once again.
2: Right.
5: I can't leave it behind.
2: Yeah, I can't.
5: Never forget the Titanic, Kilmeade.
2: Right. And if you can take a talking point that Kat gives you and make it a plug, I think we could all learn from this. I mean, this is something, Kennedy.
5: I'll give you a plug. Okay.
2: In a good way.
6: So that was the whole show, I think. So the whole thing is there's a ride called the Titanic.
7: And it's not going over well.
6: It's not going over because people, but number one, you're like, it tips over and you fall into the wall.
7: It was
6: a long time ago.
7: That is true. People did die. The movie was excellent, by the way. But I mean, if they were looking to get publicity with a terrible ride, that was it. But the whole interaction with all of you was very funny on it. I mean, I was not expecting your take on dinosaurs or the Titanic.
6: Right. I mean, we don't say I feel so bad for the dinosaurs.
7: Is it because they were animals and not people?
6: We do dinosaur rides. We go and we do dinosaurs. You can go to Toys R Us. There's a giant dinosaur there. But how do they die? A fiery, horrible death. We're over it.
7: It's actually a great analogy. You're not wrong.
6: Thank you.
7: But
6: you can use it.
7: Well, however, it'll come up in a day-to-day conversation.
6: I'm not sure. Wally, you're in St. Pete Beach. Hey, Wally.
8: Hey, Brian. I just want to note, have you spoken to the president or members of his administration about

0: legislative proposal that about a Epic Fury domestic fuel tax deduction.
1: How would that work?
0: It's either a lump sum or it would be kind of like a business mileage that would allow Americans to deduct the higher fuel cost. It starts with the date of Operation Epic Fury until the end of the year, and Americans would be allowed to deduct the higher fuel cost at the end of the year and to show support for the operation, but also to pay people, you know, feel the pain of the Americans at the pump.
1: Yeah, I mean, it's a good thought. It's a way to compensate. But I think if anybody would get compensation, it would be the men and women who have been in theater for about a year. It seems a little bit extra in order to build up and get ready to fight it. I understand why, because you think if the midterm is going to be making a make or break on the fuel costs, and because fuel costs have go into food costs, that could make or break when it comes to kitchen table issues. But I don't see any type of deduction on that. I appreciate it. You never know. Someone might bring it up. The president's always thinking creatively. I just don't know if that's something. Brett Sadler was asked about the report in the Wall Street Journal. It says the Iranians, almost from the day they signed the MOU, which I agree with Governor Gilmore, was not worth the paper was printed on, allowed for a lot of misinterpretation or interpretation from both sides, which is not good. So that's why we never even had serious talks over the course of 60 days. And it was the deal of a lifetime for the Iranians. It's too bad they didn't take the deal of a lifetime. They're incapable of understanding this president. So here is what I thought was interesting. Brent Sadler on the reports that they used the ceasefire to prepare for a bigger war. Cut 45.
2: I think a lot of it is, you know, political opportunity. None of that is really surprising, certainly to those who have been following this for many years. The Iranians lost the initiative in the first 2 weeks, and they were trying to find a way ever since to regain it. And I'd say it's been fairly limited in their success, partly because their military, their navy, their weapon systems, their air force have been largely annihilated, decimated. But they still have a fairly sizable army. Military force, the IRGC, and their street control thugs, the Basij, and they were able to reconnect with their allies, the Houthis, in Yemen and restart attacking on the shipping, but it's been fairly limited.
1: Yeah, I just do think it's their goal, and they're going to amp it up and try to get casualties by October. And that would, of course, really crater the chances of holding on to the House and maybe the Senate. Lewis here in Florida. Hey, Lewis.
3: Hey, good morning, Brian. Thank you for the opportunity.
1: You got it.
3: Very quickly, easy fix on the Democratic Socialists. First, they're a private organization. Just simply vote that if you're not registered Democrat, that you're out of the party. That takes care of Bernie.
1: I would do that.
3: Yep. And then secondly, the Democratic Party, I just indicate that this is not the first infiltration. It was the progressives with Hillary and with Obama that started the first infiltration. This is just it's metastasized now to
1: Lewis, don't you think, I know that some people think that Obama, the fact that he called the mayor right away in New York City, instead of saying, wow, that's not the way I ran my presidency, he called right away and said, how can I help? But he did not run as a leftist. He did not run about abolishing the Senate, getting rid of the border, defunding the Pentagon, defunding the police, defunding ICE, he never ran like that. And Bernie Sanders actually never ran like that either, but he did say all the socialist principles that he wanted. They never should have let him in. But I don't really think that Obama ran as an insurgent, that Hillary ran as an insurgent. Bernie ran as an insurgent. And he let everybody know, I'm not a Democrat. I'm just running in the Democratic Party. And if you're asking me, I go, wait a second. No, excuse me. You're not. Brian, if you're not a Democrat, you're out.
3: Brian, real quickly, the progressives were the basis for this growth of Democratic Socialists. The progressives did start the procedure or the process of, you know, white versus black, of, schools versus the parents. They started a lot of the policies. We're just looking at the end point, but there's no question that Hillary and Obama were not necessarily socialists or communists, but the progressive movement definitely pushed in that direction, and we're just looking at the end point.
1: But a couple of things. The black community does not like the socialists. So I do think that they fomented subtly and sometimes directly after George Floyd, the whole racial division in our country. And I think it's getting healed now rapidly.

0: I think Trump getting more African-American votes than Bush, than McCain, than Romney by a lot. I think that shows a willingness. And then this rise of socialism is going to further alienate the black community, who all they want is fairness. All they want is fairness. There's nothing fair about socialism. It is for the elite, and they will use violence to make sure they stay elite and you don't. Tony in Clifton, New Jersey. Tony.
1: Hi, Brian. As a student of history, as you are, I've been reading about Eisenhower. When he was a young beginning starter in World War One, he was mentored by many greats. And the theory he came up with, which he talked about at the time, was that World War II would have never happened if Germany was made to do the total surrender. And he just commented on that. Nobody really acknowledged it. It wasn't such a big thing. And yet there he was, you know, leading the Allied forces in World War II. I thought that was very profound and instinctive of the leader who won World War II for us. And it makes me realize how important, you know, total surrender is. And also having the cooperation of those, you know, in the area, in the vicinity.
0: But Tony, I'm going to just amend that a little bit. Go for total victory, yes. But you also, once you win, you have to help rebuild. That's how Germany got rebuilt, West, and that's how Japan got rebuilt. The mistake they made after World War One said, we win, you lose. Good luck with your with the crime and pestilence and your pennilessness. And there's created so much anger and inflation in Germany, it laid the bedrock for the rise of a guy like Hitler. But the problem is that World War II, we learned. We said, let's rebuild Europe. Let's rebuild Japan. And let's make allies of these people. And they are to this day. When we come back, we're going to go with a simulcast on FBM. But great points, fantastic calls. We'll talk to, I think David Asman is filling in for Stuart Varney. We're going to talk a little bit about the NBA and also talk about what's happening at our border. No one's talking about it. There's nobody crossing the border. And Arizona just got out of our way. A judge just ruled we can finish the wall. No one's talking about it. I am.
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3: Yeah, welcome back. We've got a little bit of time, and then at the back end, we'll be able to take some calls and travel around the country and find out what's on your mind, because we do have three primaries today. Some socialists are on the ballot, primarying other Democrats, more traditional Democrats, like, for example, Jared Moskowitz. Is he going to have to suffer the same fate as Dan Goldman? Both had more money than their opponent and lost to a socialist. And I think that would just doom that seat, which has been redistricted in certain categories, been changed just a little bit over in Florida. And then you also have a situation where Byron Donalds is going to be officially become the Republican nominee to replace Ron DeSantis as governor of Florida. And he'll be going against, we think, Dave Jolly, who's interesting because he was a Republican, hates Trump, left the party, and now running as a Democrat. But that's the same thing that happened with Governor DeSantis' last opponent, too. A lot just flipped the parties and hoping that people will remember them and blur the line and not know. So let's listen to David Asman as he introduces us.
4: It is 10:51 Eastern time, and that means it is time for my friend Brian Kilmeade. We just saw your friend Chad Bernstein. We were happy to have him on with his free wrestling business. But I want to talk about a mother and her daughter who were asked to cover up their, they had these XX/XY t-shirts on. They said, if you can't take off or put something on top of those, you're going to have to leave a WNBA game between the Indiana Fever and the Atlanta Dream. Now, they spoke about the incident last night on Fox. Watch.
5: He didn't know what was offensive about it. He said he didn't even understand. But since someone told on us and said that they were offensive, we had to, you know, cover up, put on our, you know, our Atlanta Dream shirts instead of our XXXY.
6: I was flabbergasted. It's the first time I've ever experienced anything like that. And I had no words except, like, who's offended by a t-shirt at this point?
5: Yeah. And who is offended by science?
6: No, it's
5: that's
6: like,
5: what but, we but. Asked.
4: Now, the WNBA responded to the incident saying the WNBA is aware of interactions at last night's game in Atlanta in which fans were asked by league security to cover their shirts. This should not have happened. Okay, I don't know if you think that was too little or what, but how much damage has this done to the league, Brian?
3: I'm not sure. They do so much damage to the league, it's hard to keep up in how much damage they do to themselves.
4: Yeah.
3: They think it was a nearby fan who complained who was wearing a shirt that said protect trans rights. I don't know. That's a pretty big clue. They went up to her and said, they said, you're out of here unless you change your shirt. Now, XXXY is a brand like Reebok, like Nike. It's founded by gymnast Jennifer Say, who came up with this brand, was very successful as a Levi executive, and was a fantastic gymnast, an elite gymnast world champion in her day. So she came up with this brand. She's entrepreneurial. So how can you ban someone from wearing a brand? So it's absolutely insane that they would do this and to not apologize. The team should apologize. The league should apologize. And this mother and daughter did probably what you would do because you paid $1,000 for the tickets each. Do you really want to leave your courtside seat if you came to see a game because someone doesn't like your shirt? But now they're getting a lot of blowback because of this. You know, the other thing is, too, is that, you know, you see all this negativity about the league, about the way they handle controversy. The controversy that happens and the way they handle it is so awful, it gets them more negative publicity. But believe it or not, David, their ratings are going up. So people are aware of a league that was ignored for 20 years.
4: Yeah, there's no, as long as you spell it right, there's no bad publicity. That's the old saying. It looks like it works in this case. All right, next one, Brian. Former acting ICE director Jonathan Fahey warning that if Democrats regain power in the House and Senate, the border crisis is going to come back and maybe even get worse than it was under Biden. Listen.
7: The Democrats get in power, they're going to do what Joe Biden did, but do it on a greater level. So really, they.

0: don't want ICE. They don't want immigration enforcement. And you just have to look at things like sanctuary cities and things like that. I've not heard one Democrat say, we're supportive of the DHS program, which gives $2,600 to people that self-deport. It shows that their actual agenda has nothing to do with ICE, nothing to do with ICE tactics, but in fact, they are against deporting illegal aliens.
1: And worse than under Biden, is that possible?
2: Yeah, because remember, they lied to us and told us the border was sealed, and we would say, no, it's not. Look at this video. You know, Bill Malusian and Griff Jenkins flying drones to show us the border and the invasion that was taking place. They kept going, no, it's not. It's sealed. Mayorkas told us over and over again, no, it's sealed. You don't know what you're talking about. Or it's climate change. These people have nowhere to go. When climate change ends and we start using electric cars, these people will know to go back to their countries. No one believed that. Then they went out of their way to sue to make sure the wall Americans paid for was sold off in parts to literally junkyards. By scrap. Now we got to go rebuild the wall that's going to finish. This is what I hope, David. The President of the United States is going to be gone in 2 years. I hope that he can get together and get this reform permanent. And whatever you have to give and take in order to get the illegals out, the criminals gone, sanctuary city policies, a part of history in the ash heap of history. But whatever you got to do to get reform done, we should get that done before Trump leaves.
1: Absolutely. Do it. Brian Kilmeade, great to see you. Thank you so much.
2: Appreciate it. Thanks so much. And, you know, it might take some give and take with people here over 20 years. They get to stay. They don't become citizens, but they get extended work visas. If that gets you the end of sanctuary cities and a sealed border, that's the give and take. It's got to get done. And for all the, zero immigration people, Trump will take the blows in order to do some permanent change, and he's going to be leaving. And I think it would work. Remember, Ronald Reagan's big mistake was he said, okay, if you seal the border, I'll let these people that came here illegally, I think it was 5 million people, they get to stay. They get amnesty. And they gave them amnesty. Democrats never sealed the border. The lesson learned from Republicans, by Republicans, never believed the Democrats. So here we are. That was 1982, I think. So here we are. 2026, nothing's been done. And when people try to enforce the border like Tom Homan, they get mad at him. He says, listen, these are the laws you left me. So that's what I'm following up with. So that's what they're doing. You know, and the whole abandoning ICE. I love the follow-up conversation by the CNN anchor with one candidate that kept saying over and over again, you say abolish ICE. Well, who's going to enforce immigration law? And they had no answer. So if you have people say abolish ICE and Medicare for all, those are two things that are impossible. Medicare for all is unaffordable. It'll destroy anybody that wants it and considers it. And you need supplemental insurance if you have Medicare, period. That's if you're 65 and over or you have some type of severe illness or disability. And now if you want everyone to have that, it's just unaffordable. Do the math. And if somebody else turns around and says abolish ICE, it's impossible. You cannot have a society without any immigration law. And they implement it. Body cams are no problem. Other things are no problem. But you need ICE.
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1: It's a mega case against Meta. I'm Dave Anthony, Fox News. 29 states are taking the company that owns Facebook and Instagram to court.
2: We go to where the threats are, and social media is the threat to our kids. It's the opioid fight of our generation.
1: Kentucky Attorney General Russell Coleman is one of four AGs leading the case, accusing Meta of making social media addictive, harming kids' mental health, seeking damages that could top $1 trillion. But he also tells Fox,
2: but what is more significant is what we're trying to do in making the platform safe.
1: Opening statements are later today in Oakland, California.
3: The tech company denies any wrongdoing, also arguing that social media addiction is not an officially recognized psychiatric diagnosis.
1: That's Fox Business Network's Ashley Webster. Another ship attacked today in the Strait of Hormuz. A projectile hit the engine room, injuring a crew member, as Iran keeps insisting the waterway is closed. President Trump says it's open and the U.S. controls it, and he's threatening Oman, an American ally, if their talks with Iran interfere in the strait. And that prompted this.
4: Democratic Senator Tim Kaine says he will introduce a war powers resolution in response to President Trump's threat to bomb Oman. In a statement, Kaine said the U.S., quote, has a strong diplomatic relationship and a free trade agreement with the country, and that he'll push the measure when the Senate returns to session next month.
1: Fox's Tanya J. Powers. It is primary day in three states, Wyoming and Florida, where Democratic Socialist candidates are trying to defeat two more incumbent House Democrats. In Alaska, 15 candidates are challenging Republican Senator Dan Sullivan. President Trump is calling one of them an imposter, warning voters to beware of another Dan Sullivan, accusing Democrats of trying to trick voters, which they deny.
5: Dan J. Sullivan says he's a pragmatic Republican and denies his campaign is a sham. The DOJ is reportedly investigating whether there's fraud or conspiracy involved.
1: That's Fox's Matt Finn. Alaska is one of six states with Senate races considered toss-ups. 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
9: Younger people feel locked out of the American dream, and it's not for no reason. The average home buyer in this country used to be about 29 years old. Now it's 40 years old. And socialists, again, if in case no one's ever seen me in their entire life, the opposite way that these problems are going to be solved, not the vision I'd like to see for the country, would make everything worse. However, they're the ones talking about it. They're the ones saying, we see you. We see these problems. And there are real problems. I know sometimes people get mad at me for talking about this, particularly boomers will get mad at me for talking about this. But used to be that home prices were about three times the median income. Now they're about five times the median income. That's not a gap that can be closed by just not buying specialty coffee or not buying avocado toast. And that's what we hear a lot from conservatives, right, is that young people are lazy. They don't want to work. And young people are sitting here like, that's not true.
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1: 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This afternoon, expect a mix of bright sunshine and isolated thunderstorms, creating humid conditions with a high of 86. Tonight will be clear and muggy with a low of 66. Tomorrow is set to be mostly sunny, hot, and less humid with a high of 91. By Thursday, you can anticipate a blend of clouds and sun, along with humid conditions and scattered showers, reaching a high of 86. Friday will bring mostly cloudy skies and lower humidity with a high of 80. I'm AccuWeather meteorologist Joe Lundberg on WPG Talk Radio 95.5.
2: 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It's Brian Kilmeade.
3: Hi, everyone. So glad you're there. Brian Kilmeade Show coming your way in the latest hour here on this Tuesday. Joby Warwick is going to be with us. Two-time Pulitzer Prize winner, author of the New York Times bestseller, Black Flags, the definitive account of the rise of ISIS. His new book, The Jackal, The Rise and Fall of Carlos, the world's first super terrorist. And sadly, we're still dealing with terrorists today. Now they're nations and terrorist groups, Hamas, Hezbollah, and of course, Iran. Rebecca Heinrichs is standing by, too. In order to break down what's happening with not only what's happening with Iran, but also some encouraging things. Maybe I'm just a optimist, but I think encouraging things happening over with Hamas and in Gaza. Before we get to Rebecca, let's get to the big three.
4: Number three.
5: He didn't know what was offensive about it. He said he didn't even understand. We had to, cover up. Put on our Atlanta Dream shirts instead of our XXXY.
3: It's just unbelievable. The WNBA is at it again, slapping down two of their fans only to realize they screwed up. We'll discuss it.
4: Number two.
6: The MOU shows how irresponsible and indeed irrational Iran has been. I think diplomacy has run its course.
3: Yes, I think so. Iran's blockade and bomb battered, as they are, have a plan to actually escalate the war against us. And they are doing it. Should we not just beat them to the punch?
4: Number one.
7: They don't like me. I don't dislike them. There's so much talent in this party. People are going to be blown away after we get past 26 and start running. Okay. And the people that we're talking about are not going to do anything.
3: I don't know what they're talking about. I guess he's talking about AOC. Another intriguing primary day for Alaska, Florida, and Wyoming as socialists aggressively try and assert themselves, this time in a red state of Florida. Can they win now, only to lose later? We'll take a look, because in Florida, you have Dave Jolly, a Republican, now Democrat, taking on what I think is going to be Byron Donalds. Ashley Moody appointed to the seat after Marco Rubio went to Secretary of State. We'll have an opponent, either Angie Nixon or Alexander Vindman. They're competing for the nomination there. And on the Democratic side, too, probably the most intriguing is happening. I think there's two. Debbie Wasserman Schultz is facing several Democrat opponents in a very black district. Elijah Manley, Sheila McCormick, as well as Luther Campbell are all going for that Democratic nomination, which is going to be a tough win for her. I would not mind seeing her out. And Jared Moskowitz is being challenged by Oliver Larkin, who is for the 21st Congressional District, who is an avowed DSA guy and as radical as all of them. So we'll see what happens today. It's crazy what's happened with the Democratic Party. One thing is pretty clear. Almost every Democrat is against Israel and against the Iran war. They say it's a war of choice when we've had an enemy for 47 years. Rebecca Heinrichs joins us now. Rebecca, senior fellow at the Hudson Institute. Rebecca, when you saw that Wall Street Journal story over the weekend, I was amazed to see how much it's right. Because since the MOU was signed 60 days ago, Iran has rebuilt a lot of their arsenal. They are continuing to foment havoc in the other Gulf states. And they are preparing what I think is for more of a battle with the U.S. Do you agree?
8: Yeah, I agree. And this was the problem I always had with the MOU. I'm thrilled that President Trump has said we're not even going to reapproach the MOU again. We're done. And if you remember, even at the time when the MOU was just beginning to get implemented, President Trump said, look, it might not work. And I don't think it, you know, he basically alluded to the fact that he didn't have a confidence that it would work. And if

0: didn't, then we would ditch it. And he did within 3 weeks. But just, it wasn't neutral. It wasn't just that it was bad and didn't work. It was bad. And it did enable the Iranians to get much needed cash because the blockade works. Economic sanctions work. And so you choke out the IRGC's ability to fund its proxies and rebuild its forces. But as soon as that MOU was in place and they could sell oil again, they made some cash. And so we're seeing the bad fruit of that now in the form of them rebuilding some of their capabilities.
1: But right now, that cash has stopped. And the thing is, Rebecca, from our perspective, they had the deal of the century. They had the deal of the century for 60 days, and they threw it in the street by continuing to attack in the Strait and fomenting unrest in the Gulf states. So, of course, we left it. I mean, I was appalled when I read what was actually in the MOU, and the Iranians said, yeah, we killed it, but we don't really care. So they, why do you think they seem to want more of a confrontation?
0: So this is something that's really hard for Americans to understand, because we think that people basically want the kinds of things that we want, at least maybe want peace and prosperity and, you know, mind our own business and take care of our families. And if you can just give the Iranians even, you know, enough cash that maybe they'll just get busy rebuilding their own country. And that's just not what the IRGC wants, Brian. I mean, the IRGC are the ones that are in control. Their identity is completely tied up in fighting the West, in exporting Shia Islamism. I mean, that's not something that they just say for control. They actually believe it. And so because the IRGC is in control, they don't want to deal with the United States. I mean, to your point, this was the deal of a century. I mean, these people could just take all of this money, keep the Strait open, stay in power, rebuild their own military, and they couldn't do it because they're so dedicated to attacking the United States, attacking these ships. And the IRGC believes, Brian, that they can outmuscle and outlast and have greater political will than President Trump. And so that's what they're doing now. They're going to push it now, basically try to embarrass them, I think, all the way through to the midterms.
1: Right. But the thing is, if the president's going to take action, I mean, their leverage would be up until November. After November, the president's not going anywhere, but they want to see if they can get the House and Senate and get to another party. They believe any other president would be easier than this president. And they're right. No other president's attacked them at all, let alone 2025 when we took out their nuclear program or set it back, and let alone in 2026 when we followed up on it over in February. What is your thoughts about the president taking military action before Labor Day?
0: So I think, I mean, a couple of big points. First of all, the point you just made. I mean, I used to work on Capitol Hill and I did defense policy for a Republican member of Congress on the House Armed Services Committee. And I worked against the JCPOA, okay? Tried to help members of Congress understand what the Obama nuclear deal was. And there really was this view among this almost like Republicans didn't all believe it, but basically bipartisan expert consensus that you couldn't deal with the Iranians militarily, that you basically had to just sort of buy them off and have this nuclear deal that wasn't really going to work. President Trump completely blew that out of the water. I mean, his action in Midnight Hammer and Epic Fury, I think dramatically had a positive impact on what the United States can now do for the Middle East. And so it's hard to overstate how important and good it was that President Trump decided to take this military action. So I think that that's just really important. The second thing, though, I do think he's got to finish what he started here with the Israelis. And that means the sooner the better to take the fight back to the IRGC. He's got to take it to their headquarters, to their ability to reconstitute their forces. And I do think, Brian, he's got to go after the energy infrastructure and the bridges that the IRGC primarily uses to keep this war going. That's the next step. And the sooner he does that, the better. I don't think he should wait till after the election.
1: I don't either. Michael Allen weighed in on Fox News at night, cut 44.
2: I think it's not just economic power or leverage that we're going to have to exercise over them. I think we have to continue to hold out the credible use of military force. Mm. It has to be these two elements of leverage together that will eventually get them conditioned to even make a real compromise.
1: So, yeah, they have to be known by force. So what would get their attention? More hits in Tehran? What would get their attention? I mean, we went to school, I imagine, over the last 90 days about what they've moved and where a lot of their missile manufacturing comes from. So what would be different about a re-intervention?
0: So I actually think about this a little bit.

0: differently than my friend Michael. He's great, but my way of thinking is not to change their minds, change the Iranians' minds. I mean, at this point, the people who are in power, who are negotiating, are completely dedicated ideologically to the Islamic revolution. So we have to eliminate those people. We have to eliminate, I think, the IRGC leadership. And this is what the Israelis were really good at when we were flying wing to wing with the Israelis. So I think that you have to target what the enemy values, not what we want them to value, but what they value. They value their survival, the IRGC leadership, their ability to reconstitute their forces. And so that's what I think that the United States with Israel should go after in this next round. And we've left that in part because there are people, I think, Brian, around the president who were afraid that if the IRGC was demolished too much, that you would have regime collapse. And that would be present other problems. But I think that's what we want. We want regime collapse. And the other thing that the IRGC fears, they fear the Iranian people. And so I would go back to Admiral Cooper and say, Admiral Cooper, in the beginning of the war, you talked about potentially telling the Iranian people when we were ready for them to come out and overthrow their government. Can we get back to that contingency? What do you have planned? So I would get back to that, threaten what the IRGC fears, and then go after that. And then if there are other individuals inside Iran, maybe in the Iranian army or something that can take over, that would be a good change of course. But IRGC leadership, we're not going to change their mind. You just have to eliminate them.
1: I know that, and we need Israel involved for that, don't you think?
0: Absolutely. The Israelis are a force multiplier for the United States. I mean, for somehow it's gotten in some people's head in this country that the Israelis are a liability. I mean, if you look all around the world, who are our best allies who are willing to put skin in the game, fight alongside us, who have extremely incredible intelligence and military capabilities? It's the Israelis. It's Ukrainians, by the way, too. But it's definitely the Israelis. If we got to fly alongside them, I think, again, for this second round of military action.
1: Yeah, I mean, so far the people are paying the price. We see that rents rose 31%. We know about their currency is basically worthless, or they try to get minimum wage up 60%. They don't know where that money's coming from. So you have people selling their hair online. They can't get to work at all. So unemployment is skyrocketing as well. But yet they don't seem to feel that pressure that people would be in the West. I mean, we're paying another dollar for gas, $1,000 a year, and people think that's hard. Think about what the Iranians are going through. It's just their government doesn't care what their people are going through.
0: They don't care. And that's why it's so important, too, that the United States differentiate what we're going after. We're not trying. It's not the entire country. It's the regime apparatus. And the United States is pro the Iranian people. And President Trump has been pretty consistent about this throughout. I mean, part of what really compelled President Trump to take this military action was the fact that the regime slaughtered tens of thousands of Iranians protesting in the streets. And President Trump said that was intolerable for the United States. So we need to have a very robust strategic communications to say we're pro the Iranian people, we're against the regime, and we have to go after specifically what the regime values. Again, it's survival, it's control of the Iranian people, and it's their ability to reconstitute their military capabilities.
1: From what your research does and your sources say, when it comes to munitions, we're worried about what happens after this conflict, but we have enough for this conflict. We love more interceptors for sure. But we have more than enough, and more assets are in the area now than they were before Epic Fury started.
0: Yeah, I mean, Brian, we have enough munitions for this particular conflict. This is something that the military would have assessed before we went into the conflict to show the president that this is what we could sustain. This is what we can do. And so we have the kinds of munitions specifically for this particular fight. We definitely have to rebuild our defense industrial base. But I just want to point out some of the members of Congress that have been so defensive and supportive of President Trump and his decision to go after the Iranian military capabilities have also been the ones who have been beating the tables against the Democrats, telling them you've got to invest in our defenses, rebuild our defense industrial base. So it's both. Some of those congressmen, some of the senators are Tom Cotton, Roger Wicker, Tim Sheehy. I mean, Rick Scott. I mean, all of these people have been saying we need to go faster on rebuilding our munitions, but we can do both. We can handle this war and we can rebuild our defense industrial base and get some new companies on contract to rebuild our munitions.
1: You know, I wouldn't mind seeing a press conference with Tom Cotton. Another one with Roger Wicker, another one with Tim Sheehy, and just say, hey, by the way, fully support if the president wants to go back to action, you might not have any choice. It would help if just more than one person gave that message.
0: I completely agree. I mean, look, we've got some really great articulate

0: Immaculate senators, you can get out and carry that message. I mean, I just saw Senator Cotton talking about how Arkansas is just going gangbusters right now at producing more munitions for the United States. I mean, if you look at history, Brian, you're a great history buff. I mean, when the United States needed to really rebuild its military capabilities during World War II, I mean, we got the whole country mobilized to do that. And part of that, though, is carrying the message, the nature of the threats. It's not just Iran. We've got China with some, you know, coming, really contesting the United States, the Russians, the North Koreans, the Iranians, they're collaborating. If we want to maintain the peace and we want to have strong American sovereignty, we want to handle our own problems domestically, we have got to get on a war footing and get our military adapted to these current fights. And I'll tell you, we've got really eloquent senators who can talk about what their own states are doing to make that happen.
1: Yeah, and maybe they could take some of the questions, and they go deep. And I would love to see Marco Rubio hands-on diplomatically. I'm not a big fan of Steve Witkoff. Jared Kushner's doing a great job with Hamas, but I don't think it's possible to focus on Ukraine, Iran, and Hamas. I don't think, and even Henry Kissinger at 40 years old couldn't do that.
0: No, and if you look at when Marco Rubio, when he's quiet, and President Trump really trusts him, and he kind of deploys him when there's a crisis that really we can't get out of. And then Marco Rubio goes and he gets his own diplomats in there and he makes progress. We saw this with Lebanon and Israel. We saw this with Greenland when President Trump wanted Denmark to cooperate with the United States to secure our interests in Greenland. Who did he send out there to handle this? It was Marco Rubio. And it's Marco Rubio now who, I think is trying to help with trying to get these Gulf states now, and he's having some success to come up with land routes to move oil so we can get around the Strait of Hormuz in other ways. So he's an extremely talented guy. Just looking at the outcome of what he's able to do, Marco Rubio is kind of the fixer, Brian. So I think more Marco Rubio, the better, I think, to solve some of these problems.
1: I think more Rebecca Heinrichs, the better. That helps our show. Rebecca, thanks so much.
0: Thanks, Brian. Good to be with you.
1: Back in a moment.
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4: The one time that I did feel the heavy hand of censorship in my work at ABC News, early in 2021, maybe January, February, I'm seeing online and elsewhere people that I thought were smart and serious, Jamie Menzel mostly saying, and others, maybe this leaked from the lab. And I was like, well, that's interesting. So I went to Nightline. I said, hey, you know, I'd like to do a story on. And they were like, great. Yeah, let's do it. And we kind of laid it out. The day that it's supposed to air, it gets reviewed and it comes back to me and it is incomprehensible. And I've never been angrier. I'm in the booth.
5: These lawyers?
4: Lawyer standards. And I was told, Fauci, I'm cursing and screaming in the booth.
6: And this is day of.
4: Stay there. And I'm just absolutely livid beside myself.
5: Because they changed his story so thoroughly because he was questioning whether the origins of the pandemic were coming from. And everybody knows it's the Wuhan lab. Logic told you it's Wuhan lab. They said it here was the Wuhan lab. John Stewart said eventually it was the Wuhan lab. He wasn't even doing the Daily Show at that time or his podcast. So he hopped on with Stephen Colbert and said it. But when Terry Moran, nobody thinks is a Republican or pro-Trump, come out and says, hey, this is a pretty good story. Let's explore that. It gets stopped. Think about that. It gets stopped even at ABC. No explanation. And he says, in retrospect, he should have said something. Yeah, he had no problem saying things when it had something to do with Trump, but he kept his mouth shut then. You listen to the Brian Kilmeade Show. When we come back, Joby Warwick is going to be with us. We're going to be talking about the Jackal, the rise and fall of Carlos, the world's first super terrorist.
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0: double digits. So after this has been reported dozens of times, the LA Times calls the polling company and it admits the whole thing is a hoax.
1: Bogus pollster Median Strategies says it was created as a short-term social experiment. It also claimed that Democrat socialist Francesca Hong was 20 points ahead for Wisconsin governor, but she lost by one. President Trump posting a map of the Strait of Hormuz with a star-spangled caption, New U.S. Territory. Also posting, there are no talks with Iran. The naval blockade is in full force. All mines removed. The Strait is open. 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
3: Brick Township Police continued their investigation into a deadly car crash last week that claimed the life of a local teenager, 18-year-old Joshua Guarino. Police say he was killed when his car ran off the road in Wall. He was a student at Brick Memorial High School. There's a GoFundMe account to raise money for his funeral. It was launched by his family. He's remembered as adventurous, caring, and bright. New Jersey teachers can apply now through September 30th to get some of their student loan debt paid off through the Teacher Loan Redemption Program. Those who teach subjects considered high need, like math, science, and special ed, could be eligible to get up to $5,000 a year for up to 4 years. A decomposing whale carcass is floating along Long Beach Island. Experts think it's a female. They're telling people not to touch the carcass. Marine mammals are protected under federal law. Ocean City's annual Miss Crustacean Pageant and Hermit Crab races are being held tomorrow. The animal rights group, PETA, will be there protesting against the use of live crabs, saying it's inhumane. They say crabs are thinking, feeling individuals who belong on the seashore, not in race lanes on the boardwalk. No comment from city officials who were urged by PETA to raise robotic crabs instead. In sports, the Phillies edged the Marlins 6-5 in game one of a three-game series at home. In the WPG Talk Radio 95.5 newsroom, I'm Sarah Lee Kessler.

0: I'm Susan Lee, and this is the Fox Business Report.
1: Pending home sales, homes under contract that haven't closed slumped last month, a decline of 2.3%. The National Association of Realtors chief economist, Dr. Lawrence Yoon, says the highest mortgage rates of the year hit right in the middle of summer, and that's pulling back contract signings. The largest declines were in the West and Northeast. Housing starts, groundbreakings for new homes fell sharply in July, down 12.4%. The slump followed a jump in June. Optimism for future building appears to be holding up. Permits for new construction rose 5%. An artificial intelligence maker, OpenAI, is launching a separate version of its ChatGPT service for teens with stronger safety settings. That's your Fox Business Report. I'm Ginny Cosella. Invested in you.
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3: Your WPG

Tomorrow is set to be mostly sunny, hot, and less humid with a high of 91. By Thursday, you can anticipate a blend of clouds and sun along with humid conditions and scattered showers reaching a high of 86. Friday will bring mostly cloudy skies and lower humidity with a high of 80. I'm AccuWeather meteorologist Joe Lundberg on WPG Talk Radio 95.5.

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1: Hey, welcome back. Joby Warwick is with us now. He's the two-time Pulitzer Prize-winning author, New York Times bestseller on Black Flags, the definitive account of the rise of ISIS. His new book, The Jackal, The Rise and Fall of Carlos, the World's First Super Terrorist, is now out. Joby, welcome.
2: Thank you. Good to be here.
1: Before we talk about ISIS of today, talk about really where this started. First off, who is the Jackal?
2: Well, Carlos the Jackal, folks who've lived as long as I have may remember this name from the 70s. He was at one time the most well-known, sort of the most charismatic, the most colorful bad guy in the world. He was a terrorist. His most famous crime was hijacking an entire OPEC conference, the oil cartel. He walked into the headquarters in Vienna in 1975 with some commandos and took the entire thing hostage and was able to get the Viennese to give him an airplane and flew them all off into the desert of North Africa. Kind of crazy, audacious things that might seem more common now, but in those days it was pretty exceptional.
1: And his mission is?
2: His mission at the time, he considered himself kind of a Marxist revolutionary. He was originally Venezuelan. His father was a devout communist. He gets his name. His real name is Ilyich, named after the founder of the Soviet Union, Vladimir Ilyich Ulyanov. And so that was his upbringing. He tried to fashion himself, project himself as kind of a Marxist revolutionary. It turns out he was really for whoever would pay him and, you know, allow him to do bad things around the world.
1: So he became a Palestinian later?
2: He became a Palestinian because he landed in the Middle East. He wanted to get military training. So he got kicked out of college in Moscow. His dad sent him to Moscow to go to school. He gets kicked out of there. He's got a girlfriend who's pregnant. His life is falling apart. And so he decides on a whim to move himself to Lebanon to try to join up with the Palestinians. He thinks they're great. They're freedom fighters. He wants to be part of that movement. So he shows up there in 1970, just as civil war is about to break out, and ends up becoming a guerrilla. Gets guerrilla training, learns how to shoot a gun, build bombs. And they love him. He's international. He speaks five languages. He can live anywhere because he looks Western. So he becomes the perfect sleeper agent for the Palestinians.
1: And his ego began to get out of control.
2: He saw himself as a rock star before anybody else did. So his whole, point, the reason he was doing this was to try to create some glory for himself. And for a long time, the Palestinians were that ticket. Eventually, the Palestinians got tired of him and thought, he's too much of a showboat. It's too much about Carlos and not about our movement. So they kicked him out, and then he just went on his own.
1: And how was he, in one way, at all, a precursor to some of the terrorism we see in the Middle East today?
2: Well, a couple of things. I think what's most significant today is he came to represent state-sponsored terrorism as we understand it. Because after the Palestinians kicked him out, he worked for Muammar Gaddafi, the Libyan dictator. He worked for the Syrians. He worked for Saddam Hussein in Iraq. Anybody who would pay him money because they wanted to attack an enemy, wanted to attack Israel, wanted to attack the West, but didn't want their fingerprints on it, they would hire Carlos to do the deed for them. And we see that today. In fact, you see, in just the last 5-6 years, both Russia and the Iranians are really attracted to this idea of hiring proxies, and not the usual ones, not FBI agents or Hezbollah, but criminals in some cases who can be hired on social media platforms and given a few $100 to blow up a synagogue or to assassinate a dissident.
1: And what's he best known for?
2: So Carlos himself, he's almost like the Paris Hilton of the terrorist world, someone who's kind of famous for being famous. He did some horrific things. He blew up trains in Paris in the 1980s. He went to war against the French government after they arrested his girlfriend and had her in prison. His caper with OPEC in 1975 made him an international celebrity. Mm-hmm. And then he managed to stay at large for 20 years. All governments, the French, the Americans, the Israelis, all looking for him. And he managed to stay, out of everybody's grasp.
1: Plastic surgery?
2: No plastic surgery. There was always kind of this rumor or this belief that he had kind of changed his appearance. Mm-hmm. But he did have plastic surgery, but it was very personal. He wanted to, it was breast reduction.

0: surgery, because all his life he was a little bit chubby. He was sensitive about his kind of big fleshy man boobs. And so in the early 1980s, he went to found a plastic surgeon and had his breast size reduced.
1: So now you had a chance to interview him.
0: I did.
1: First off, how'd they capture him?
0: Capture was pretty crazy. It was an operation conducted jointly by the French and the American CIA, but it was the CIA that found him. He had gone into sort of self-imposed exile. He'd been kicked out of this country and that ended up in Khartoum, in the capital of Sudan. And while he was there, he was kind of living large, as Carlos always did, staying in nice hotels, you know, eating well, drinking well, you know, womanizing, you know, chasing women around the capital. And the CIA station in Khartoum discovered that he was there. And so they sent their best analysts and their best trackers to kind of watch him day and night to see, you know, what he was up to, see who he was meeting with, and eventually hatched a plan to catch him.
1: And they would.
0: And they would. And the crazy, this is a story that I think readers will really enjoy if they see the book, is how they caught him was they realized, understood that he was going to have surgery. He had a new wife, this beautiful young Jordanian that he married. They were trying to have a baby. They weren't able to conceive. It turned out he had an issue, a kind of a varicose vein, veins of the testicles, and decided to have surgery while he was in Khartoum. The CIA was aware of the plan and set it up so that once he went under the knife, they had their people in place to catch him and picked him up, put him on a plane, flew him off to France for trial, and that was the end of the Carlos's career.
1: There you go. And you got to him in prison.
0: I got to him in prison. So this, you know, roll the clock forward 30 years. So he's been in jail for a long time. But it's a rare thing for people to get to sit down with this man. The French don't let him do many interviews.
1: They don't want him to be a celebrity.
0: They don't want him to be a celebrity. He's kind of milked that, you know, for as long as he possibly could. He killed a lot of French people, including police officers, so they don't want to give him a microphone. I had an opportunity to see him under tight restrictions, but for me, it was a chance to see what he was like, to see what a 75-year-old Carlos was up to.
1: And what's your takeaway?
0: He is a classic criminal narcissist, and people, I think, know the type. He has no empathy, no feeling for other people. All the crimes that he committed, all the people who were innocents that were killed in his terrorist attacks, he doesn't regard as serious. He doesn't see, you know, feel any remorse about that. In fact, he brags about the number of people that he killed, and he talks with remorse about people he should have killed. I shouldn't have let this guy get away. I should have killed a few more people.
1: Wow. So the book is The Jackal is out now, Joby, right?
0: Today is the launch day.
1: Wow, congratulations. Just talk about terror in the region. Jared Kushner is sitting down with Hamas, sat down with Hamas yesterday. You know, he's got that 15-point plan. And they said they've agreed to give up power. They have the indications they are. And number two, they have to disarm. And then an international force has to come in. The Israelis are not optimistic. Here's Kushner, cut 33.
2: They said all the right things, but obviously it's very, very hard to trust, you know, a terrorist organization that that committed these terrible atrocities. But we had a very cordial meeting, and they said all the right things. And so we're going to give them a chance to perform, but it's going to have to be based on actions and steps. And I hope it will be true.
1: The Israelis evidently told Kushner, I'll give you room. But we're not optimistic that they're ever going to do that. They got to get rid of their tunnels and blow up those tunnels and expose them. What do you think?
0: The skepticism is well-deserved. Historically, Hamas has been, they fall into a category that you'd call rejectionist. They are extremists. They're a violent extremist group, but they also don't want to compromise if it involves recognizing the Israeli state.
1: Is there a chance the beating they took over the last 2.5 years might change that mindset?
0: You can see a path where eventually the leadership is so decimated and there's such desperation that they are forced to make a compromise. But would I trust that they're going to hold to their commitments? Probably not. As long as they are committed Hamas terrorists and, you know, just true believers, They're going to look for ways to strike back at
1: Israel. You wrote a book about ISIS, Rise of ISIS, which is really a sect of Al-Qaeda, same mindset. How damaged is ISIS right now?
0: Well, ISIS is truly on its back foot, and it's been a long time coming. There was they were able, after the fall of the caliphate and sort of the destruction of the last strongholds in Syria, they had a way of hanging on because of their ability to inspire through the internet. And this was a new phenomenon with ISIS. You didn't have to join the group. You just had to commit an act of violence and claim it in the name of ISIS. So that was their special niche. But their ability to kind of organize anything, it's quite limited. They have cells in Africa.

0: They're beginning to gain some strength and are a worry, but in the Middle East, they're just really not what they used to be.
1: What about Al-Qaeda?
0: Al-Qaeda is in the same bucket, I think, but even more diminished,
1: I think. They wiped out two generations of leadership.
0: Exactly.
1: What we did.
0: You have to acknowledge, this was the result of an extremely effective and aggressive counterterrorism campaign that a lot of Americans didn't see because it didn't involve, you know, bombing cities. It was special ops. It was drone warfare. And it was going after a target and then going after another target the next night and not giving them any space to recover.
1: Did they underestimate the retaliation for 9/11?
0: I think they did. I think in Bin Laden's mind, this was going to spark this war between, you know, civilizations, that America was probably going to come after the Muslim world, but there was going to be a resilience and a resistance, and eventually America would be defeated. I don't think any of them expected that the campaign against terrorism would be as long and as aggressive as it was, and it worked.
1: Yeah, 25 years later, what are you thinking?
0: I'm thinking that I see a shift happening. And again, this gets to some of the themes in the book where it's going to be less about religious extremists. We might still see some of that. There might still be some inspired, you know, ISIS-inspired individuals who do things. But I think the terrorism arena is moving back towards state-sponsored terror. And this is a repeat of what happened in the 60s and 70s, the Carlos generation, where they weren't interested in you know, a religious cause. They were looking to inflict harm against governments they didn't like. And that's what, you know, what these early terrorist groups are all about.
1: Right. I mean, almost the good old days of the Cold War, because you knew who our enemy was somewhat rational.
0: Yeah.
1: If not, you know, obviously powerful in the Soviet Union. But now I think the president's a little exasperated by the lack of logic with the dealing with that extremist mindset, which you write about.
0: Yeah. And it is true. It's hard for us to get our heads around that level of extremism. And, you know, I write about people in this latest book, the Carlos book, extremists who when asked about a two-state solution, Israelis and Palestinians living side by side, would refuse to accept it if there was a square inch of Israeli territory. Even one town or one village, that wouldn't be acceptable. It was everything or nothing. And, you know, we in the West think about, you know, a process, a negotiation, some accommodation to other points of view. That doesn't exist in that mindset.
1: So when you go ahead and do the Jackal, do you feel like you're interviewing more of a criminal, like almost like a mobster, more than a terrorist, Bin Laden type terrorist, Zawahiri, Zarqawi?
0: In the case of Carlos himself, he's more of a mobster mentality, but the movement that he represents,
1: remorseless too, right?
0: Yeah, remorseless and really just, you know, no empathy, no ability to have a moral view. It was just all about himself. But the people that he was around, the people that funded him and sponsored him, you know, they were very much, you know, true terrorists in the modern sense. And they were the first groups that decided that it was okay not just to attack the Israelis because they're our enemy, but to declare war on the world at large, to attack any airport, any airplane, any target of opportunity, just to kind of make our point and to get people to think about it.
1: Anti-Semitic, anti-Jew, anti-Israeli.
0: Yeah, all that wrapped together. In fact, one of the interesting things that comes out in the book about Carlos is there were serious anti-Semites and even former Nazis who were bankrolling some of the Palestinian efforts. So it was one, you know, a Nazi banker from Switzerland who becomes sort of the chief financier and even a legal defender of some of the hijackers. And
1: when you studied ISIS, was it really based on what they thought the Quran read? You have to kill infidels. Was that at the fundamental core of it?
0: It was, because they felt empowered to interpret Islam and the Quran in the ways that suited them. So the godfather of ISIS is this guy named Zarqawi. He was a Jordanian who moved to Iraq to meet the Americans after the
1: invasion. Created havoc.
0: Exactly. And he created havoc. He never even finished school. So he was just basically a gangster from the street who became a religious zealot. But his whole thing is, I don't need to understand the Quran that well. I just need to get some imam to say that this interpretation is okay. And this interpretation says you can kill innocents, you can kill women, you can kill other Muslims. Mm-hmm. Whatever we decide is okay, we'll do it.
1: So Joby Warwick, our guest, just a couple more minutes here. He wrote Black Flags about the rise of ISIS. And today, The Jackal's out, The Rise and Fall of Carlos, the World's First Super Terrorist. So when you talk about the extremist mindset, is Saudi Arabia a success story in that they went in and they revamped, if I'm to believe it, I haven't been

0: there, the Wahhabism and that curriculum that fomented and gave rise to so many terrorist mindset to learn to grow up and hate the West. Now, when I see prior to the Iran war, I think about Saudi Arabia. They were about economic expansion and opportunity. Is that show? Is that showing a focus on revamping the curriculum to make sure the next generation isn't obsessed with this whole religious fanaticism?
1: I think they're making an effort now. Yeah, but I think they were really late to make this realization. And I think leaders like MBS would acknowledge that. What's been concerning to me as I've investigated terrorist groups around the world was this sort of missionarying that the Saudis were engaged in, sending, you know, Wahhabi, you know, apostles around the world to kind of convert, to build madrasas in places like Pakistan and the tribal areas in particular, where a whole generation of people were brought up on this really hateful, intolerant religion that is you know, inconsistent with what a lot of Muslims believe, but it certainly became a fuel for some of the, you know, the terrorists that we saw bubble up in that part of the world.
0: Well, we're going to see if it does bubble up. I know you'll write about it. Joby Ward, congratulations. Go, everybody go out there and pick up the jackal. Appreciate it, Joby.
1: Thank you very much, Brian.
0: Back in a moment.
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3: I like this thing that Republicans do where we have to, you know, associate everybody with everyone. Yeah, so Sam Piker has said some things I disagree with, but he has excited the Democratic Party in a way I think is important. We always talk about young men and hearing young men's voices. A lot of people have said things that they regret in the past when they were younger. I think obviously, Hassan Piker doesn't think America deserves 9/11. Come on. I defend free speech in the United States of America.
4: Yeah, if you watch him say it, and you can see him on his podcast, that's Elijah Manley, Democrat from Florida, on the story yesterday. He's being challenged. He's challenging Wasserman Schultz for that new district. Of course, he means what he said. If you watch him, he says, I will come out and I will say it. America deserved 9/11. Rick Scott should be dead. Someone should kill Rick Scott. Blood should run on the capitalist cities of America. I mean, all you have to do is listen. Every other word's a curse word. And he was asked to go help out that woman who almost won in Wisconsin. And then you have Hassan Piker, who he was campaigning with on Sunday before the Tuesday election. So he doesn't want you to apologize. He said, well, I shouldn't have said it. It's not a dumb thing. Nobody I know would say that even as angry as they got. There's nobody I know in America that I know of that would come out and say America deserved 9/11. Oh, sorry, I didn't mean that. You just don't have to slip of the tongue that way. So it's just crazy. It doesn't make any sense to me, but I'm very curious to see if this guy Oliver Larkin is going to win. Why? Because he's out. He is really a socialist. He's a socialist like El Sayed almost admits to, and then Graham Plattner was actually running on, even though they say not DSA. This guy is DSA. So if he's able to win the 25th district over Jared Moskowitz, man, look out. Keep in mind, you can see me in person at BrianKilmeade.com on my new book on my tour, Uniting the States. I'll be in Red Bank, New Jersey on the 16th of October, Westbury, New York on the 17th, BrianKilmeade.com.
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0: And we're live here outside the Perez family home, just waiting for the... And there they go! Almost on time this morning. Mom is coming out the front door strong with a double-arm kid carry. Looks like Dad has the bags. Daughter is bringing up the rear. Oh, but the diaper bag wasn't closed. Diapers and toys are everywhere. Ooh, but Mom has just nailed the perfect car seat buckle for the toddler. And now the eldest daughter, who looks to be about 9 or 10, has secured herself in the booster seat. Dad zips the bag closed, and they're off. Ah, but looks like Mom doesn't realize her coffee cup is still on the roof of the car. And there it goes. 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

0: Coming back.
1: Fox's Claudia Cowan. Meta denies the allegations and says it stands by what it calls its record of creating strong protections for teens. ChatGPT is rolling out a chatbot aimed at teenage users, but the company's Lauren Jonas says it includes enhanced safeguards, including emergency parental notifications.
2: We will notify a parent, text message, in ChatGPT, email, and with ChatGPT for teens, we've expanded the categories where we'll notify a parent. We're really heartened to see some of our industry peers adopt safety notifications.
1: The chatbot will include reminders to teens to do their homework. Trial continues in Massachusetts today for Lindsay Clancy, the mom who admits killing her three children. Her lawyers say in the grips of a mental breakdown. Lindsay's mom took the stand yesterday.
3: And she described her daughter as a loving and dedicated mom who unraveled. Doctors prescribed Lindsay over a dozen medications. Lindsay told her mom the meds were destroying her mind. Her lawyer argues she was over-medicated, suffering from undiagnosed bipolar disorder and postpartum psychosis made worse by the meds. Prosecutors argue Lindsay was sane and harmed her kids intentionally.
1: Fox's Brian Yenis. Wall Street, all three of the major industries trading lower. NASDAQ down 360 points, the Dow off 55. 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
6: Brick Township Police continued their investigation into a deadly car crash last week that claimed the life of a local teenager, 18-year-old Joshua Guarino. Police say he was killed when his car ran off the road in Wall. He was a student at Brick Memorial High School. There's a GoFundMe account to raise money for his funeral. It was launched by his family. He's remembered as adventurous, caring, and bright. New Jersey teachers can apply now through September 30th to get some of their student loan debt paid off through the Teacher Loan Redemption Program. Those who teach subjects considered high need, like math, science, and special ed, could be eligible to get up to $5,000 a year for up to 4 years. A decomposing whale carcass is floating along Long Beach Island. Experts think it's a female. They're telling people not to touch the carcass. Marine mammals are protected under federal law. Ocean City's annual Miss Crustacean Pageant and Hermit Crab races are being held tomorrow. The animal rights group, PETA, will be there protesting against the use of live crabs, saying it's inhumane. They say crabs are thinking, feeling individuals who belong on the seashore, not in race lanes on the boardwalk. No comment from city officials who were urged by PETA to race robotic crabs instead. In sports, the Phillies edged the Marlins 6-5 in game one of a three-game series at home. In the WPG Talk Radio 95.5 newsroom, I'm Sarah Lee Kessler.
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0: by about 3 points, a lot more money, and we'll see if not putting John Cornyn in as the Republican nominee will cost possibly the Republicans the Senate. We'll discuss that. And, of course, we've got our YouTube channel. We can catch all the highlights in the show at youtube.com/@TheBrianKilmeadShow. One of the big stories happening right now is all eyes on Jared Kushner as he's over in Israel, visit with Hamas leaders. And he's looking to move forward on the 15-point plan to bring back security to Gaza and get Hamas to disarmed and no longer in control. How is that going? Is Israel sold? And where is this process? Ophir Falk joins us now. He's foreign policy advisor to the Prime Minister Netanyahu. Ophir, welcome back.
1: Hey, hi, Brian. Thanks for having me.
0: Hey, first off, how would you rate the meeting as you understand it with Jared Kushner yesterday?
1: Well, it was a very good meeting with Jared. Very good meeting and a lot of agreements. A lot of agreements. First of all, we both agreed that Hamas is a terrorist organization that needs to be dismantled. Most specifically, we agreed that Hamas must fully disarm in Gaza and Gaza must fully be demilitarized before Israel does any redeployment and before there's any reconstruction in Gaza. That was the main objective. That was the main agreement that we had. And we're ready to move forward to disarm Hamas and to demilitarize Gaza.
0: And but I think, and you tell me if I'm wrong, Jared asked for some room. You know, before you say no, give him some room to see what he can get done. Now, number one, they've already said, we're not going to be in control of Gaza. I did see that statement, if I could paraphrase, from the leadership was in Qatar, where they said, we told the fighters in Gaza, you did well, just stand down. And now we understand they're in the process of disarming. So do you want to take on any of those things I said? Does that all sound right to you?
1: Well, great. Hamas has been hit like never before. We've taken out about 30,000 of their terrorists. And Israel currently controls between 60 to 70% of Gaza. And now Hamas needs to disarm, as they pledged to do in the 20-point plan, President Trump's 20-point plan. Is specifically dictates that Hamas needs to disarm, Gaza needs to be demilitarized, and the Palestinian society or the Gazans need to be de-radicalized. So it's that 3D model, that's specifically stated in President Trump's 20-point plan. And that's what we're doing now. Now, Hamas is in blatant breach of President Trump's 20-point plan.
0: How?
1: We've given them 20 by not disarming. They were supposed to disarm on day one. 10 months have passed, and they haven't disarmed. So Israel has been taking out the threats that have been posed to Israel, and we'll continue to take out every threat that is posed to Israel. That we're also in complete agreement on that. Of course, Mr. Kushner would never ask us to jeopardize our security. And as the president said, we have the right of self-defense, and if there's any threat posed to Israel, We gotta thwart that threat. We gotta take it out. We are optimistic after the meeting yesterday because we're fully on the same page that Hamas must disarm. All their weapons must be decommissioned or destroyed. And we're not redeploying or reconstructing anything before that happens.
0: Here's Jared Kushner yesterday, cut 33.
2: They said all the right things, but obviously it's very, very hard to trust, a terrorist organization that committed these terrible atrocities. But we had a very cordial meeting, and they said all the right things. And so we're going to give them a chance to perform, but it's going to have to be based on actions and steps. And I hope it will be true.
0: So is there going to be, first, number one, have you seen what the international force that would, if you guys are to leave, an international force is supposed to come in? I heard 8,000 Indonesians are committed. How big is the force going to be, and have other countries committed?
1: Well, again, we're not leaving anywhere until they're disarmed, until Hamas is disarmed. As for Mr. Kushner just said, of course, we have hope also. Israel's national anthem is hope, but we don't trust a terrorist organization. Mr. Kushner, they always lie, they always play for time, and then the only way that they will disarm is they have military pressure and political pressure put upon it, and that's what's happening right now. We're fully aligned on the fact that Hamas is a terrorist organization. It was established in 1987, and it needs to be disarmed.
0: No, I understand, but let's say that they decommissioned their weapons, and you watch it.

0: and you watch them deposit them in, okay? And then they got to destroy the tunnels. They got to identify and destroy the tunnels. But you're not leaving until an international force comes in. Have they showed you what that international force would look like?
1: Well, we're controlling right now between 60 to 70% of Gaza. Now, the international force, or the ISF, the International Stabilization Force, will be or is planned to go into the areas where Israel does not control right now and to disarm Hamas. All Hamas needs to do is lay down its arms. That could happen in an afternoon if they really wanted to.
0: What is the exact next step?
1: They have to disarm. That's the next step.
0: But what did Jared say? Jared relate to you that they said to him, besides saying all the right things? Can you relate to our audience something specific that they said that made him feel like he said they at least said the right things?
1: Well, as Jared said, the proof will need to be in the pudding. If they disarm and Gaza demilitarizes, great. That's the Trump plan. And that's where we're at right now. We're also establishing two key work groups with the Board of Peace for public health and sanitation needs. We're all in favor of that. That's not unconditional on anything else. But what is conditioned is that Hamas and all the terrorist organizations there need to disarm and Gaza needs to demilitarize. Because if we learn one thing from the October 7th atrocities, when Hamas infiltrated Israel and murdered 1,200 innocent people, raped women, beheaded men, and burnt babies alive. If we learned one thing, is we cannot have a genocidal terrorist organization anywhere near our border. And that's what we've been doing and implementing for the past almost 3 years. And we're not going to let Hamas regroup. To the contrary, they have to disarm, and Gaza must demilitarize, and the Gazans and the Palestinian society must de-radicalize.
0: Have you met a group of Palestinians who you thought could control Gaza, lead Gaza, and you'd be comfortable with?
1: Right now, we're focusing on dismantling Gaza, the Gazan territory, and to disarm Hamas. That's what we're focusing on.
0: So you haven't really?
1: And hopefully somebody will step up to the plate.
0: Nobody yet?
1: Somebody will step up to the plate. Hopefully there will be Palestinians that will step up to the plate and want to live in peace side by side with Israel, and would like to lead their own lives without wanting to conduct terrorism. We're hopeful of that.
0: Ofer Falk, our guest, foreign policy advisor to President Netanyahu. Let's look at the North. When it comes to the financing, that mostly comes from, we understand, Iran. I understand Hezbollah gets the most. Hamas always got less. Where is that money stream right now to both organizations, do you think?
1: Well, you're absolutely right. Hamas and Hezbollah in the north and the Houthis also, they're the proxies of Iran. Iran would finance them, and they've been doing that for years. Thankfully, we've hit Iran like they've never been hit before. All right. Iran's weaker than they've ever been, and America and Israel are stronger than we've ever been. We've clobbered their military, their economy is in the gutter, hyperinflation, 200% inflation per year, brutal unemployment, and they have zero income. So those are the conditions. Those are the conditions whereby Iran will break. That's what's happening right now. And now, will they be? Do they have the capability of financing their other proxies? That's gone down. But other countries have stepped up to the plate on that, and they are being funded to a lesser degree, but they're still getting funded from other means, and we have to take care of that as well.
0: Do you mean Turkey? Is Turkey giving Hamas money?
1: Well, that's what's been reported, and we have to look into that.
0: Where is Hezbollah's strength right now? Where Hezbollah was it compared to 2 or 3 years ago?
1: It's uncomparable because Hezbollah has been hit like never before as well. They had 150,000 missiles targeted at our city centers, at our civilians. They had thousands of terrorists ready to infiltrate Israel, and they actually attacked Israel on October 8th. We've taken out 8,000 Hamas or Hezbollah terrorists. We've taken out over 90% of their missiles. We've established a security zone throughout the northern part of or, or,

0: or the southern part of Lebanon. And again, that's one of our key lessons from October 7th. We can't have genocidal terrorist organizations not on our north, not on our southern border with Hamas, and not on our northern border with Hezbollah. We've hit them like never before, and they're not getting the same level of funding that they got from Iran.
1: So we understand what Jared's program is. As we could see progress in as little as 30 days, hopefully, on starting to take some of the weapons out and hopefully filling in some of the tunnels within the next 60 to 90 days. Do you think you've identified most of the tunnels? Do you think there's tunnels you guys have yet to identify?
0: I'm sure there are tunnels on the Hamas-controlled area that we've yet to identify. We've taken out a large part of the terrorist infrastructure in the 60-70% of the area that Israel controls. We've taken out the terrorists in that area, and we've taken out most of the terrorist infrastructure in that area. We haven't done that 100%. That's one of the reasons we have to stay in there and to demilitarize Gaza in that area. The area that is controlled by Hamas, or at least is not controlled by Israel, has scores of Hamas terrorists and terrorist infrastructure we have to take out. We got to map it out. And as the 20-point plan says, they need to be destroyed and never to be rebuilt again.
1: So the Wall Street Journal has a story that Iran has got a plan to escalate the war, at which time, I guess, Russia is delivering them weapons, China is delivering them weapons, and they picked up their missile manufacturing as well as their drone manufacturing. Have you guys seen an uptick in Iran's remaking of their military?
0: Well, Iran has been the bully of the neighborhood for 47 years now, and the neighborhood is saying no longer. They're hitting their neighbors. Some of their neighbors are hitting them back. We've hit them like never before. We've taken out 20 of their key nuclear scientists. We've taken out thousands of their missiles and their launchers. We've taken out their first-tier leadership, their second-tier leadership, and now the Americans are dealing with a D-League in terms of negotiations. Now, if President Trump thinks he can get a deal and make sure that they don't have nuclear weapons and missiles by means of a deal, great. But deal or no deal, as the prime minister has made very clear, and so has the president, deal or no deal, they will not have nuclear weapons.
1: Right. So you don't know if they're rebuilding.
0: I know they're being hit. I know their economy is in the gutter right now. I know that they have hyperinflation and unemployment, and I know that they're weaker than they ever have been before. If they do try to rebuild their nuclear capabilities, they're going to be hit, and they're going to be hit hard.
1: When's your election?
0: Our election, in Israel's elections, are on October 27th.
1: October 27th. And
0: yes, sir.
1: Right now, what is the effect of the Iran conflict on the elections, do you think, since you're a foreign policy advisor to the president? How big a deal is foreign policy in terms of where the voters are looking?
0: Well, Israel, the main threat to Israel, the main security threat to Israel for years has been the genocidal regime in Iran, in Tehran, and they've been hit like never before. They're weaker than ever before. The Israeli public recognize that. The job is not finished yet. But it will be finished. They will never have nuclear weapons. And the Israeli public understands and appreciates that.
1: Did the IDF hit Syria yesterday?
0: I have nothing for you on that one.
1: No, not, you don't know? Or?
0: I have nothing on that.
1: Okay. How disappointed are you that the Russians are keeping their bases in Syria?
0: Again, what our number one lesson again is that from October 7th is we can't have genocidal terrorist organizations in any of our borders, including from Syria. And we'll make sure that our borders are secure and that we have to demilitarize beyond our borders, that there won't be any threat posed to Israel. What happened before October 7th will never happen again.
1: All right, Ofer, thanks so much. Appreciate it. Have a good day. Stay
0: Thank
1: safe.
0: You, Brian. Thanks for having me.
1: You got it. Meanwhile, before we get the break, I just want General Jack Keane weighed in on where he was sat with Iran. Iran has been, since the MOU was signed, have been quietly rebuilding their infrastructure, restoring access to massive missile bases much quicker than anybody expected. The Russians are certainly helping. The Revolutionary Guards supervise the deployments of missiles over in Yemen to help out the Houthis. So they're ramping up conditions against us. General Jack Keane, Cut 36.
2: The Iranians still, they don't have control of it, but their influence

0: By threatening disruption of it. We're controlling what's going in and out of Iran, and we're attempting to control the ships that move in the southern part of the straits near Oman. But they voluntarily move there if they believe there's not going to be any problems. And they're disincentivized because the Iranians are threatening and intimidating them.
1: So they're in control of the strait just because they're willing to blow up a merchant ship, and then insurers say you can't go through there, therefore nothing gets delivered. So technically they're in control. But in terms of oil, gas, they're getting almost zero out. When we come back, I'll tell you about the economic conditions there and also preview a little of today's primary in Alaska, Florida, and Wyoming.
2: Giving you everything you need to know. You're with Brian Kilmeade. Brian Kilmeade. 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
2: If you have a negative 21 net approval rate, no way your party controls the House if this holds until Election Day. Chance to win the House, Democrats now up to an 84% chance, up from 73% just a few months ago. Republicans now with just a 16% chance, according to the cash prediction markets. Trump's negative net approval rating is driving this.
3: Well, we'll see. We'll see what happens. I think it all depends on Iran and how this ends and how it comes to a close. You see these people in Iran go take back their country. If you see all these guys run for the hills, Tehran knocked into the sea, basically blown up, and then we're able to go through both straits, no problem. I think you'll look at a massive victory. Then everything returns between the oil and gas, and that, of course, brings the prices down. But inflation is relatively under control to begin with. The interest rates are relatively steady. What I don't think you have yet is gas prices down to 314 where it was. It's more like 404 right now, which is basically where it was when Joe Biden was there. But production is everywhere. When we get through this, you're going to see, and it might be after the midterms, you're going to see gas drop to as low as it possibly could without the oil and gas companies going out of business. And then what's being underappreciated, underreported, simply because people don't care for the most part about foreign policy, is how the president is straightening out Central and South America in our own backyard. What I'd love to see is land a trade deal, modernize the USMCA, stop the battling with Canada, just come to a compromise. I mean, any minute now, they're having emergency meetings. We're going to watch 50% tariffs go into Canada, and they're going to retaliate. And then that's going to hurt prices, too. In order to bring manufacturing home and prices back and balance out trade, in the short term, that's not going to help the midterms. So my hope is that Jameson Greer lands that plane. Lieutenant Colonel Alan West next.
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4: News. I'm Gianna Gelosi. Opening statements today in a federal trial against Meta. 29 states accuse the social media giant of manufacturing its apps and algorithms to get kids hooked.
5: Meta is accused of designing platforms that are addictive. The tech company denies any wrongdoing. He also arguing that social media addiction is not an officially recognized psychiatric diagnosis.
4: As Fox's Ashley Webster, damages could drop $1 trillion. Primary day in Florida, where two Democratic socialists are on the ballot. One, Elijah Manley, is running against Congresswoman Debbie Wasserman Schultz.
6: I'm not a

0: Brick Township Police continued their investigation into a deadly car crash last week that claimed the life of a local teenager, 18-year-old Joshua Guarino. Police say he was killed when his car ran off the road in Wall. He was a student at Brick Memorial High School. There's a GoFundMe account to raise money for his funeral. It was launched by his family. He's remembered as adventurous, caring, and bright. New Jersey teachers can apply now through September 30th to get some of their student loan debt paid off through the Teacher Loan Redemption Program. Those who teach subjects considered high need, like math, science, and special ed, could be eligible to get up to $5,000 a year for up to 4 years. A decomposing whale carcass is floating along Long Beach Island. Experts think it's a female. They're telling people not to touch the carcass. Marine mammals are protected under federal law. Ocean City's annual Miss Crustacean Pageant and Hermit Crab races are being held tomorrow. The animal rights group PETA will be there protesting against the use of live crabs, saying it's inhumane. They say crabs are thinking, feeling individuals who belong on the seashore, not in race lanes on the boardwalk. No comment from city officials, who were urged by PETA to race robotic crabs instead. In sports, the Phillies edged the Marlins 6-5 in game one of a three-game series at home. In the WPG Talk Radio 95.5 newsroom, I'm Sarah Lee Kessler.
1: I'm Jerry Willis, and this is the Fox Business Report.
2: Stocks are losing ground. Technology shares are pushing the NASDAQ sharply lower on concerns about higher interest rates. The 30-year U.S. Treasury yield has topped 5.3%. Investors are said to be concerned about higher crude oil prices, heavy government spending, and global inflation. Around the world, interest rates are rising on long-term government bonds. The Wall Street Journal says the artificial intelligence buildup is a factor. Companies are borrowing to buy chips and build data centers. The National Association of Realtors says high mortgage rates contributed to push pending home sales down 2.3% last month. Klarna shares are losing ground. The buy now, pay later company reported upbeat earnings but lowered expectations for the year. That's your Fox Business Report. I'm Jenny Coselda. Invested in you.
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4: Your WPG Talk Radio 95.5 AccuWeather forecast for South Jersey. This afternoon, expect a mix of bright sunshine and isolated thunderstorms, creating humid conditions with a high of 86. Tonight will be clear and muggy with a low of 66. Tomorrow is set to be mostly sunny, hot, and less humid with a high of 91. By Thursday, you can anticipate a blend of clouds and sun, along with humid conditions and scattered showers, reaching a high of 86. Friday will bring mostly cloudy skies and lower humidity with a high of 80. I'm AccuWeather meteorologist Joe Lundberg on WPG Talk Radio 95.5.

0: 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It's Brian Kilmeade.
1: I said, would you like to give us a little hand? We don't need help with Iran. But if you'd like, give us a hand with Iran. He said, no thanks. And I said, wait a minute. We have 39,000 soldiers over there guarding you from Kim Jong-un, your next-door neighbor. And you're not going to help us on a very easy military operation in Iran? That's strange. No, no, we'd rather not get involved.
2: So the president of the United States not happy with South Korea, and he said that he's looking to get in touch with North Korea and reinvigorate trade talks. And he's upset that South Korea has not done anything in terms of the strait, and they need the strait more than us. Lieutenant Colonel Adam West joins us now, who was stationed in South Korea for a while. Colonel, your thought on the president's feelings towards South Korea at this moment?
3: Well, it was good to be with you, Brian. Yeah, I was stationed over there in the 2nd Infantry Division on the DMZ in 1995, and I think it's very important that, you know, we have to find a common ground. We have to find a means by which we encourage and really, you know, sometimes, you know, maybe even shame some of these countries into stepping up and doing what is necessary. But without a doubt, we have to tell the leader of South Korea what is going on in the Pacific, how we have stood there to make sure that they are safe and secure over all these years from the threat of China and North Korea. And I think that it is very important, just the same as I go back and remember Operation Desert Shield, Desert Storm, and of course the memorial to that combat operation will be done this October, 35 years. You know, President George H.W. Bush put together an incredible coalition for that fight and brought together some people that you would not have thought. And he rallied them to a cause against the incursion that Iraq made into Kuwait. So I think that that's what the president, maybe if he could take a lesson from that aspect of diplomacy, if he wants to build a stronger naval force, allied and coalition naval force that can be there in the Strait of Hormuz and help to get it open.
2: Yeah, one thing that they said is about the war games. He said, scale it back. Because he thinks it's too provocative to North Korea. I wouldn't have scaled it back.
3: No, you don't do that. I mean, now is not the time when you see China and the things that they're doing and some of the belligerent actions that they're taking. That's serving up to the Chinese and, of course, to North Korea. And so I think that we have to be able to show that we have a credible, strong deterrent to the threats of this new 21st century axis of evil. And I don't want to see us, you know, start to retract. And it's important that we're not trying to be the policeman of the world, but definitely we need to continue to have those coalitions. We need to continue to have those exercises which help our partners in the respective areas of responsibility, CENTCOM, PAYCOM, SOUTHCOM. Look at what we just did with the countries there that we're going to stand up against the cartels in our soft underbelly there in Latin America. So it's important that we start to, you know, continue to try to build those exercises, those cooperations.
2: Yeah, I thought too we should. Is it expensive?
3: You know, it's not as expensive as it used to be when I was in. Back when I was in, it was called Team Spirit, and you had, you know, a full-scale deployment. We were out in the field, you know, anywhere from about 30 to 45 days. It was always in the winter, so we didn't disrupt the agricultural season. So, you know, now it is more so of a computer battle simulation, more of a logistical run-through, that type of exercise. So it's not a full deployment of forces like we have seen in the past. Just the same as we used to do a thing called Reforger, Return of Forces to Germany, back in the day when you had, you know, the old Soviet Union and the rest of the world. You don't see those large, massive deployments for training exercises anymore.
2: So let's talk about what's happening in Texas for that Senate race. Ken Paxton trailing by about 3 points to Tallarico, who's got a lot more money. Your thoughts?

0: I think it's somehow you've got to get down here on the ground, and you've got to start, you've got to have a serious grassroots on the ground campaign. And look, I will tell you that there have been some opportunities. Attorney General Paxton has been out of the country instead of being here on the ground in Texas. And I think it's very important that he shows his face.
1: Why would he be out of the country? Why would he be out of the country?
0: You need to have him on, and you need to ask him that, okay? I don't know why he's going to you know, some of these other countries with, you know, said individual that I'm not going to repeat here. But the most important, that shows that this is not serious to you. And that's what you have to do. You have to be here on the ground. You have to be everywhere across Texas, East Texas, West Texas, South Texas. I don't know if he's been down there on the border in South Texas talking to those communities. And President Trump flipped 13 to 15 border counties down there. So I think it's very important that he hold on to them. But yeah, I mean, Tallarico is already running ads that are really going after him hard. And for some people, they think that he's just kind of hiding out, and you cannot take this for granted.
1: I mean, you Ted Cruz at? Ted Cruz won by what, 2.5 points? And he worked like a dog.
0: Yeah, 2.3% in 2018 against Beto O'Rourke. So this will definitely be tighter than that, and it could go the wrong way. I mean, there's no doubt about it. That's a possibility that we're facing here in Texas.
1: All right, so that's incredible. To me, I mean, it's so irresponsible. Number one, to nominate him is so irresponsible. Number two, for him to get it and not work is ridiculous. And it makes the president look terrible. The president weighed in on this. Maybe the president doesn't weigh in. John Cornyn keeps the seat, and you basically coast over to reelection.
0: Yeah, I mean, I think there's a lot of if I could have, would have, should have. I will tell you that, you know, I would be very appreciative if, you know, John Cornyn would come out and support Ken Paxton, and Ken Paxton would, you know, ask for that support from John Cornyn, because we've got to come together. You know, can you imagine if James Tallarico wins a statewide United States Senate race here in the state of Texas, what the news headlines will be? And we just don't need that, because think about John Ossoff and Raphael Warnock, you know, the two senators from Georgia. That's my birth state. That was earth shattering to have those two far left, Marxists as senators from the great state of Georgia. We don't want to see a replication of that here in the state of Texas.
1: I want to talk about Alaska. Dan Sullivan with the Bush administration, yeah. And then became, he's a military veteran too, and he's reinvigorated the energy policies of the previous Trump administration, and now expanding the Coast Guard down there to push back with the icebreakers that are now coming in to push back against China and Russia in the Arctic. Here's Dan Sullivan on what the Democrats are doing against him. Cut 29.
2: I always have tough re-elections, but here's the thing. We're always ready, right? The Democrats have been throwing Schumer, the far left groups, over the past year, tens of millions of dollars against me. They started going up with negative ads over a year ago, but they can't beat me on my record. I just talked about some of my record, which is really strong for Alaska, really strong for America.
1: So they are actually trying to run a guy named Dan Sullivan to confuse people, because they have everybody on the same ballot. So yeah, that's going to be another tough re-election.
0: Yeah, and they were trying to run another Dan S. Sullivan, who had the same even middle initial to him. You know, this is the nefarious actions of the left, and I think one of the big things that you have to start looking at, maybe that's something you can cover on your One Nation show, is this thing called ranked choice voting, which is what they have in Alaska. They're trying as best they can to get rid of it, but this is worse than the jungle primaries, and really ranked choice voting is really what enabled Zohran Mamdani to become the mayor there in New York City. So this is another way that the left, who always says everyone else is a threat to democracy, they come up with these things that sounds real great, you know, the ranked choice voting, but it really does undermine our representative democracy and our electoral process.
1: So we got the rise of the socialists, say no Senate, no border, no prisons. Then they try to justify that, and then say different candidates come out and say, well, certain things they're not wouldn't do, and other things they wouldn't. So this Sheikh Sadiq, the DSA co-chair, was asked about getting rid of the Senate. How does that work? Cut 7.
3: What does it mean to when you say you want to abolish the Senate? Sheikh, Megan, you responded this. So Sheikh, what does that mean?
4: We ultimately.

0: Definitely want to replace the two-party system with a multi-party democracy, something like a parliamentary system that exists in many other countries. So abolishing the Senate is not something we could snap our fingers and do next year or in a few years, but we want to expand democracy so that we have a much more representative, something like the House of Representatives.
1: So they do want to eventually do it, and if they want to get rid of prisons, eventually. They should be getting 1% in the polls. Why are they doing so well?
2: Because we have a system of indoctrination, not a system of education. You know, I was watching Jesse Waters last night, and he was there on the Jersey Shore interviewing young people at the beach. They don't know three branches of government. They don't even know who to vote. They don't know anything about the foundation of the United States of America. Some of them don't even know the capital of New Jersey. So this is what the Democrats have done. The Marxists have done very well. And Karl Marx talked about state control of education. They have controlled the knowledge factor. And so now all of a sudden we have people that don't understand what that gentleman is talking about is undermining our Constitution, getting rid of Article 1 of the United States Constitution. And if he talks about a parliamentary system, you know, you look at the United Kingdom, they still have a House of Commons and a House of Lords. They have a lower house and an upper house. He's talking about a pure democracy, and our founding fathers never wanted us to have a pure democracy. They wanted a representative democracy. And so therefore they believe that the majority will be in control all over the United States of America. That's why they want to get rid of the Electoral College, because they want the major population centers to rule and dominate this country. So these are very dangerous people. These are very dangerous philosophies. And people need to study and read and understand what Karl Marx was about and what Marxism, that's truly who they are. Not just socialists, they're Marxists, because they believe in socialism and also communism.
1: So just to get you an idea of how screwed up people are, this New York Assemblywoman, Emily Gallagher, on shoplifting, well, should be allowed because people need stuff. Cut 10.
3: Most of what we saw were crimes of poverty. People who are stealing things like toothpaste. People who are stealing things like, you know, soap. And that means if you're stealing those things, you need them. Right. And we are choosing to protect billion-dollar companies like CVS and Walgreens over the people who are struggling to get by. There are people who can be thrown in jail simply for having a biological need.
1: So if people need stuff, they should be able to take it.
2: Yeah, I mean, what's wrong with that? You know, I need to go get razors, and so I go up to my Walgreens, and guess what I have to do? I have to push a button for someone to come and unlock the case so I can get another set of razors. These people are delusional, and they're deranged, and they're also very dangerous, because what they're doing is they're providing cover to people to go out there and just wanton criminality. And that goes on top of them saying, let's open up the prisons, let's open up the borders. What are they trying to get at? They're trying to get at a chaotic society where then they can come in and they can have complete control and rule. That's not what the American people want. Yep, they're having success in their respective areas, but I think come general election time, I think that overall, when this Marxism gets on a national stage, it's going to be rejected.
1: I would hope so. I hope they get trounced today. Alva Dorsey and Jared Moskowitz is able to prevail, although it would be better for Republicans if Dorsey wins. But we'll see what happens. That's avowed socialist who they all want to abolish ICE. That goes out, and they hate Israel. Those are the two mainstays.
2: That's not going to play well down in South Florida, because that's the area where I was a member of Congress. And I don't think this Larkin guy, you know, I may be wrong, but I don't think it's going to play well in South Florida.
1: Yeah, I should say Larkin. That would have been better. Lieutenant Colonel Alan West, thanks so much. Appreciate it. All right.
2: Always a pleasure. Thank you, Brian.
1: You got it. When we come back, we'll take a look at those races, take a look at today, take a look at today's primaries and what's at stake. Look, if the socialists do well, it's a better chance for Republicans to flip that seat. 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

0: 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It's Brian Kilmeade.
1: Let's welcome tonight's guest. The only thing brighter than his smile is the twinkle in his eye, and we're so glad he's here.
2: Wow.
1: Host of Fox and Friends in One Nation, Brian Kilmeade. Brian.
2: Yes.
1: So good to see you.
2: I can't believe what a nice introduction. I thought I was on the wrong show.
1: I wrote it myself.
2: I know, I'm honored.
1: Just because, you know, Greg would say those other things, not me.
2: Right.
1: Not me.
2: You are very nice.
1: So I'm sure you have a couple of things to say about this.
2: A couple of things. Number one.
1: Brian.
2: Yes.
1: I did not write this.
2: Uh-huh.
1: But it's nice. But I'm not sure if they meant it.
2: Okay.
1: Brian, you look like someone who can really tear it up on the floor.
2: All right.
1: Do you have any signature moves? What do you think of this?
2: Well, that number one, that's called sarcasm. Because I know, if I could quote Brett Eldridge, I never met a dance floor that did me any good.
1: Uh-huh.
2: I realize that. I stay within myself on a daily basis. But here's the thing. He looks like he's caught in a cocoon, some type of web, and he's trying desperately to wake up. And he was told to dance, but don't move your feet, which is an interesting thing to do. The other thing I think it's important to bring up when it comes to politics is authenticity. George Santos, you're authentic. Okay. Like it or not, you are.
1: Yeah, then he
2: yourself.
1: Went to jail.
2: Well, right, that's true. He wasn't trying to be somebody else.
1: Brian, did she take what you were going to say?
2: Yes. I love the way you've abbreviated terms, and somehow we're going to have to bleep it out.
1: Brian.
2: Yes.
1: It's your turn now.
2: Reluctantly, obviously.
3: Wrap it up, Brian.
2: I'm sorry. I feel obligated.
1: So apparently some fans say they had no clue, but the promoter said the policy was, quote, standard and appeared on their website. Who is reading the website?
2: Nobody.
1: Before they go to a
2: or
1: concert.
2: Or the reverse of the ticket.
1: Yeah.
2: Put it this way. I don't know how you guys feel, but we have live shows. For example, if you want to see me in Redback, New Jersey, if you want to see me in Westboro, Long Island, or in St. Louis, you can go to BrianKilmeade.com. You can show up anytime you want. I just honored you coming out. I think that's great.
4: So what they're talking about is people being charged, the performers and promoters charging people if they buy a ticket and show up late. That's the most ridiculous thing. It's up to you. You know, you buy a ticket, you show up whenever you can. Who knows, you're in traffic, personal problems, or you're just a little late. You had to stay at work a little late, so you shouldn't show up or worried about being fined after you already complimented them by showing up. It's a crazy thing they're doing in England. The other thing we're talking about is the WNBA. They had this mother and daughter show up, and they were in XXXY shirts. And that is a brand. It's like Reebok or Nike. You show up, that's the brand of shirt, which means you're pro women's sports and women staying in sports, but whatever. Somebody complains and they told Casey and Annie Thomason, if you do not change your shirt, we are throwing you out of the WNBA game in Atlanta. Really? So they paid $1,000 each for front row tickets. So they decided to change shirts. Cut 48.
5: He didn't know what was offensive about it. He said he didn't even understand. But since someone told on us and said that they were offensive, we had to, you know, cover up, put on our, you know, our Atlanta Dream shirts instead of our XXXY.
6: I was flabbergasted. It's the first time I've ever experienced anything like that. And I had no words except like, who's offended by a t-shirt at this point?
5: And who is offended by science?
6: No, it's
5: that's
6: like,
5: what we asked the security guard.
4: So this WNBA can't get out of their own way. They never apologize, but the WNBA says we're aware of interactions of last night's game in Atlanta, which fans were asked by a league security to cover their shirts. That should not have happened. The Atlanta Dream said WNBA security made the call, not us. So here we go again. So nobody takes responsibility. They admit they should not have happened, but not one person apologizes. And some lunatic who gets offended that men should play with men and women should play with women wins again. WNBA does not know what they're doing. But believe it or not, all this publicity,

0: the Rays were actually going up.
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3: Take a pause.
4: Montana wildlife officials are asking people to break with the tradition this summer. Huckleberry picking in the wild. The woman known as the Western Montana Wild Forager, River Shannon Aloya, says it's slim pickings.
5: These plants are severely damaged. We had continuous cold snaps in the spring.
4: Bears are big huckleberry fans, and since there are so few berries, bears and people wind up in the same spots trying to pick them. Jamie Junkle works for Montana's Fish, Wildlife, and Parks Department and says there have been lots of berry-picking bear encounters.
6: You know, the bears are trying to feed on the berries. The people are hiking and biking and living, you know, right in where the berries are. So, yeah, it's been an interesting year.
4: Grizzly bears especially can be downright pigs when it comes to huckleberries. They reportedly eat up to 200,000 a day in the summer. Take a pause. Jill Nato, Fox News.
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8: Prison for a would-be assassin. I'm Jack Callahan, Fox News. More than 6 years behind bars for Ryan Michael English for a plot to kill Scott Bessent on the day he was confirmed as Treasury Secretary. English, who identifies as a woman, surrendered to Capitol Police in January of 2025 with a knife, Molotov cocktails, and a lighter, and later pled guilty to federal weapons charges. Opening statements in Oakland in a federal court trial against Meta, several states charging the company deliberately designed Facebook and Instagram to be addictive to young people.
9: Even as the company knew about the potential for serious harm, including anxiety, depression, and sleep problems, Meta strongly denies that, saying, quote, "We stand by our record of creating strong protections for teens and look forward to making our case in court."
8: Fox's Claudia Cowan. The plaintiffs are asking for billions of dollars. The United Arab Emirates accuses Iran of launching ballistic missiles at them. The UAE's defense ministry says both missiles fell into the Persian Gulf. Another ship has been hit offshore from Iran.
10: Another vessel was targeted in the Strait of Hormuz with an unknown projectile. While Iran and Oman continue talks about the strait, the U.S. naval blockade remains in place, and President Trump has warned Oman against getting in the way as he pursues a better deal.
11: We're in there for one reason. Iran cannot have a nuclear weapon.
10: The Iranians have also released new statements about the conflict, with the country's president, Masoud Pezeshkian, saying in part, patience, solidarity, and hope are the keys to Iran's resilience in the face of ever-increasing external pressures and threats.
8: Fox's Trey Yingst in Tel Aviv. President Trump insists the Strait of Hormuz is open and operating. Explosions rocked a recycling plant in Toledo, Ohio this morning. Firefighters still working to put out the fire. Two workers are unaccounted for. Midway through the trading day, stocks are lower. NASDAQ is off 279 points. The Dow down 97. 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

0: New Jersey is tied with Hawaii as the most expensive state to retire. A report by Investopedia says the average couple needs more than $1.3 million to retire comfortably in the Garden State. A deadly collision in Camden County results in reckless death by auto charges. Police say 65-year-old Deborah Carey, a Pine Hill resident, was driving drunk when her SUV slammed into a Lindenwald e-bike rider Saturday night. 46-year-old Erica Beeks died at the scene. Atlantic City's Maine Casino Workers Union has reached one-year contract agreements with eight of the city's nine casinos, including a 2.5% pay raise. Local 54 members are expected to approve the deal with Golden Nugget on Thursday, leaving only Bally's without a new contract. New Jersey is among four states suing Meta over using tactics said to keep young people scrolling excessively and get them hooked on their products. Opening statements in that Meta trial are beginning today in Los Angeles. In sports, the Phillies edged the Marlins 6-5 in Game 1 of a three-game series at home. 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
3: Your WPG Talk Radio 95.5 AccuWeather forecast for South Jersey. This afternoon, expect a mix of bright sunshine and isolated thunderstorms, creating humid conditions with a high of 86. Tonight will be clear and muggy with a low of 66. Tomorrow is set to be mostly sunny, hot, and less humid with a high of 91. By Thursday, you can anticipate a blend of clouds and sun, along with humid conditions and scattered showers, reaching a high of 86. Friday will bring mostly cloudy skies and lower humidity with a high of 80. I'm AccuWeather meteorologist Joe Lundberg on WPG Talk Radio 95.5.
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10: The Markley, Van Camp, and Robbins Show. Jamie Markley, David Van Camp, Scott Robbins. Well, this story, interesting. Lawsuit in California. Group of parents suing the Palo Alto Unified School District and Brent Klein, principal of the high school, in federal court, alleging the school's social justice pathway turned a class field trip to a Santa Clara mosque into taxpayer-funded religious indoctrination.
11: Jeez. I'm sorry, what was the social justice pathway?
10: Yes.
12: What does that mean? Is that an organization?
10: That's a three-year course track open to students beginning sophomore year.
11: No offense, but that sounds pretty commie to me.
10: Yes, very much so. So, you know, in this complaint, students were allegedly coerced into participating in Islamic religious practices, donning hijabs and accepting Qurans. Yes. So the suit was filed a week or so ago, centers on a fall 2025 visit to the Muslim Community Association Mosque in Santa Clara. According to the complaint, students were encouraged to don Islamic religious attire, were given Qurans to take home, and observed a midday prayer service. So you got 10 individual plaintiffs and an advocacy group, Community Members for Religious Neutrality in Public Schools. They brought the case. Eight are Jewish of the individuals, by the way. There's one Hindu and somebody else living in neighboring communities and do not have children enrolled at the school. The complaint alleges that the mosque is the only house of worship the program visits and alleges its website has promoted both the school visits and local religious conversions. So in the filing, it says the district failed to maintain religious neutrality, failed to ensure equal treatment among faiths, failed to protect student privacy, and failed to vet, supervise, and monitor religiously divisive outside speakers during the school-sponsored event. Apparently, one of the speakers there was very critical of Jews.
11: Really? No way. That never happens.
10: I know. Except when it does, time and time again.
11: Right. Except all those times when, yes, it happens.
10: Yes, of course. So, yeah, this seemed like a pretty easy case.
11: Well, yeah.
10: I'm sure there will be claims of Islamophobia.
12: Well, of course.
11: Well, I just always wonder, and I will give a tip of the cap to Bill Maher, who's just old school liberal, who has called out sort of this double standard, because he hates religion. He thinks religious people are dumb or thinks that people who would believe in that is a very silly thing. And he at least has been consistent as a liberal to say, no, I think it's all bad, including Islam. Like, why does Islam get a pass? And he's been banging that drum for years.
10: Well, he'll also say it's a way worse idea than any of the rest.
11: Yeah, and so I think, where are the actual liberals on this?
10: Oh, they're not really liberals in that classic sense anymore, I don't think.
12: Well,
10: they're
12: being
10: very
12: liberal
10: few.
12: Is being pro this mosques and Islam.
10: Oh, yeah.
12: I mean, you got that's part of the deal now.
10: Oh, I just saw a clip of an interview with a woman.
12: One and the same.
10: That is very liberal, and she was asked, if you had someone

0: running down the street yelling Allah Akbar or a person with a MAGA hat, who are you more intimidated by? She's like, oh, the MAGA hat. And people, you know, yeah. commenting online is like, where did people lose their minds?
1: Sorry, this just triggered some ADHD in my brain. Have you seen the so-called, what they call it, prank videos, but they're trying to call out Islamophobia? And what they do is they dress up and they run onto trains, crowded trains, yelling, Allahu Akbar! And then they sort of laugh as people obviously flee, because some people have a survival instinct and they know when a couple of dudes dressed up in that garb start yelling that, people are going to die.
0: Mm-hmm.
1: And then they say, see how Islamophobic they are. All we were saying is God is great or whatever. wait a minute.
0: No, that's not Islamophobia. No. What that is common sense.
1: That's rational fear.
0: Yes. There is a history of people yelling that after they got, I don't know, stabby or bomby or jihadi. They went kind of crazy. Yeah.
2: Well, conversely, how about if you just ran on the train and went, God is great?
0: They would think you're a kook.
2: Well, you're a kook, but you're not scrambling for the exits.
0: No. Exactly. Yeah. Oh, and we didn't have a chance to get to this story earlier. This Islamist immigrant murderer was allowed to flee the country. Did you see this story?
1: Yeah, I did.
0: Man, allowed to escape back to his home country thanks to Virginia officials who failed to get a guilty verdict, even though he admitted guilt. This was in 2019. This is Abdulio Tashpolizada.
2: Oh, yeah.
0: I nailed it.
1: Yeah, you did.
0: Abdulio. I'm never going to tell you how it's spelled. But anyway, yeah, just trust me. I got that name right. He stabbed his roommate, Mohammed Himatayan, to death in their Vienna, Virginia home. He was found covered in blood from head to toe. Okay, and told police, I am guilty. That's in the court records. But less than a decade later, he's escaped punishment and is back in his home native Tajikistan. Court records show that Fairfax County was paying for an apartment for this dude to live in while he was on leave from his mental health facility.
2: Yeah, boy.
1: I didn't know you got leave.
2: I didn't either. Wait a minute. He was on leave from his mental health facility.
0: Yes. This is just a few years after he got all stabby with his roommate on leave from the mental health facility.
2: For like every year you're there, you get 2 weeks of leave.
0: Well, he was on a 48-hour pass.
2: Like vacation? Yeah. Okay.
0: And he bought a one-way ticket and fled to his country.
1: As one would do.
0: Well, yes. Gee, I couldn't believe he seemed so sincere when he said, I'll see you on Monday.
1: Very disappointed in you.
2: He left his Fitbit in his room.
0: Jeez. Although Abdulio, or however you say his name, admitted guilt for the murder, he was found not guilty by reason of insanity after his attorney said he was fixated on religious topics and he was illogical and nonsensical.
1: Oh.
2: Well, there you go.
1: Well, that's the kind of person you want to say, hey, we'll pay for you to have an apartment a couple days a week.
0: Exactly. So, yeah, something else.
2: Wow.
0: So, yeah, pretty crazy. All right, you have a story about, who is this? Tossoff? He's back in the news?
1: Oh, yeah, he is. That's John Ossoff, the Democrat senator out of Georgia. They keep talking about how he's one of the favorites to be the Democrat nominee for president in 2028. And he went all in on this left-wing conspiracy theory that Trump is having an affair with an aide named Natalie Harp. And he's doing the typical hit and run, no, I didn't say that, on MS Now, with Jen Psaki setting him up with the question.
0: Okay.
3: Why'd you decide to invoke Natalie Harp specifically in that speech?
0: Yeah, toss off. Why?
4: Well, Jen, thank you for having me. And here's the point. We're in wartime. The commander-in-chief has mired us in this geopolitical disaster. People have lost their lives. Our naval logistics are frayed. The global energy system is in crisis. And he retreats into this bubble of West Wing aides who are his security blanket to make him feel good about himself.
0: So it'd be better if he was on a beach in Delaware.
1: Right.
0: Every weekend.
1: Yeah.

0: napping every 5 minutes. Yeah.
1: Yes. Okay. All right. Who cares? Jeez.
0: I think Trump handled it pretty well in the Oval Office when he was asked about it.
1: Oh, I heard about that. Yeah.
2: Mr. President, you've already gone off and said you'd rather travel with your aide, Natalie Harp, and build the ballroom than do your job as president. What is your response, John Ossoff?
3: You mean Pee Wee Herman? Pee Wee Herman lookalike? No, I would much rather do other things. It's a we're building a great facility here. We're fixing a White House that hasn't been taken care of. You can look at this. This room was a disgraceful situation, the Oval Office, and it was let go, the whole building.
1: Yeah.
4: Pee Wee Herman, huh?
0: Yeah. Mm-hmm. Well, last time he called him Pinky Herman, so which.
4: Oh, yeah, that part right anyway.
0: Which I believe was a starting shortstop for the St. Louis Browns at some point.
1: Scott had him on his fantasy team.
4: Yeah. I won the league in 32.
0: Did you see what the White House Rapid Response 47 Twitter account said, though, about the reporter who asked that question?
1: I heard some controversy. What did they say?
0: Dude, this came across as weird to me, but called her a disgraceful, humiliating embarrassment to her alleged profession. Went on to say, someday your children will come across your disgusting and inhumane question. They will be sickened and embarrassed to have a parent so callous and vindictive. It's quite troubling. Like, dang, man. I don't
1: know.
0: I mean, I just felt
1: kind of
0: like
1: a hacky question.
0: Well, it's a sure, but
1: but I mean, I don't know if it deserves it.
0: You're reading
1: bomb that was thrown out of there.
0: I know. I mean, we all overshoot sometimes, or like, you know, we want to go a mile and we wind up in the next county. That insult needed a passport to land, you know?
1: I'm kidding. Boy, did you see the Atlanta Dream? They're the WNBA team, by the way.
4: Mm-hmm.
1: They threw the old WNBA under the bus. That whole controversy with the mom and the daughter with the XXXY shirts.
4: Yep.
1: And then they were told, hey, you can cover these up or you're going to have to leave. It's offensive. Whatever. People are like, why would they do that in Atlanta? That's just terrible. Well, the Atlanta Dream issued a statement later yesterday blaming WNBA security for the confrontation. So they put this out saying the Atlanta Dream believes in creating a safe and inclusive environment for everyone. Unfortunately, at last night's game, WNBA security took actions that fell short of that standard. At no point was Dream personnel involved in the decisions made by WNBA security. Wow. So, yeah. We'll see what the WNBA has to say about that.
4: It's interesting. Why did security feel like they had the right to do that then?
1: Absolutely.
4: Yeah, I mean, that's the question.
1: Yeah. Is this like the feds taking over a state sort of
4: issue?
1: And now the Atlanta Dream is saying it was the WNBA security.
4: I've never seen a league just tie themselves in knots more than they have.
0: They always do it, man.
4: Man.
1: It is really
4: one
1: something.
4: One thing after another.
1: And I'll hear this nonsense of these different commentators on CNN talking about it. It's too bad because these girls are out there balling. I mean, they're excellent basketball players, whatever. I watched 5 minutes of a game over the weekend.
4: Mm-hmm.
1: I'm sorry, man. It's fine. It's not great basketball. It's not. There are so many four shots, bad shots. You know, okay, what, Angel Reese can rebound the ball? Congratulations.
4: Our own misses.
1: Right. There are a lot of me bounds. Yeah. Yes. Yeah. There's no doubt about that. But it's whoever talked about a great high school team, if you picked a high school team that would end up beating a WNBA team, they would. And when people were so outraged by that, remember when it was soccer and it was the U.S. national team? Wasn't that 15-year-old dudes?
0: Yeah.
1: They smoked them.
0: Yeah.
4: Mm-hmm.
1: And it's not to say that they're not good for what it is, but you're talking about bigger, stronger, faster. It's just more athletic. That's just part of it. But yeah, in this time where people would be more interested, they just completely turn off people. Well, we already have our fan base. Mm-hmm. Well, then don't talk about, we can't get a break and we're not treated the same.
0: Yep. Have fun on your next Spirit Airlines flight.
1: Exactly.
0: I mean, I don't have to tell you.
1: It is. It's like, do you want to grow this thing or not?
4: And no.
1: It seems like no. Okay. That's fine with us. All right. We're learning today that black people can't get ID. Who exactly said that? And the

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2: The Markley, Van Camp, and Robbins Show. 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
3: One, two, three, four, five.
4: All right, number five, a man named Salman Ahmed Elmi has been a St. Paul man, they say.
5: That's great.
4: Okay. He's been charged in a Medicaid fraud scheme in Minnesota. He's also been linked to several people involved in a sex trafficking operation. He was previously given the Outstanding Refugee Award for Entrepreneurship by the Minnesota Department of Human Services. Cool.
6: What a mess. That whole state. What the hell is going on?
4: He tried turning Minnesota off and turning it back on again.
2: Yeah, that might help. By the way, if you criticize this person and he harms himself, it's your fault.
4: Oh, right.
2: For calling it out.
4: Okay, sure.
2: Okay.
6: Well, that's right. We did learn that this week, didn't we? Mm-hmm. Huh?
4: Yeah. We sure did. Number four, America has experienced its biggest prescription drug price deflation in generations. The problem is because most people do go through regular insurance. You don't know it.
2: That's true.
4: I mean, it's wild. Number three, activists who... Okay, so James O'Keefe... He and his buddy, Cam Higby, they went to Minnesota, remember?
2: It's an all-timer.
4: And they had, because there's a law that's been on the books for like 50 years or something like that in Minnesota, where you can register other people to vote just by vouching for them at a polling station. Gosh. And you can vouch for up to 8 people, right? They dressed up in these just ridiculous so-called Muslim costumes. I mean, it was... The headline from the local CBS News affiliate says activists who filmed themselves posing as Minnesota voters during primary elections may be in legal trouble. Because, and they might be. I mean, I think I might have mentioned that when we talked about it last week. Like, oh, gosh. But that's the story. It's not how absurd the election system is in Minnesota. It's that these guys are bad. Number two, Ryan Michael English is a man who thinks he's a woman. He brought Molotov cocktails to D.C. and planned to throw them at Treasury Secretary Scott Bessent during his Senate confirmation. Well, he was caught, arrested, and he has now been sentenced to just over 6 years in prison, which seems odd because that's not like a death threat online. That the dude brought the weapons he was going to kill him with.
2: Yes.
4: But just over 6 years.
2: Seems a little more serious, yeah. Huh.
4: Okay. Number one, President Trump says the U.S. has no planned talks with Iran, but that the Strait of Hormuz remains open and operating. But there is, I mean, relatively speaking, pre-war, little traffic going through, and a ship was actually hit by an Iranian projectile today. So who knows? On and on it goes. Mm-hmm. On a much lighter note, those are the top five stories of the day. 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
2: If someone from Gen Z calls you polyester, that's not a good thing.
4: What is that?
6: Well, I would think not.
2: It's an insult. What do you take it as?
6: Like where you wore the polyester suits.
2: It just,
6: and you're an old guy?
2: Just means you're low quality or inauthentic.
6: Okay.
2: That's the insult.
4: Okay. I don't know.
2: I haven't heard any of my kids use that yet.
6: I haven't heard that one yet either.
2: Not sure. Every once in a while, it's been this crazy thing over the last year or so in different cards that they'll write out to me of like, you know, I got to admit, you were right about a lot of things. There's nothing better in a card. Love you, and you know what? You know, when I was 19, right. And you said, well, oh, my gosh, thank you. That meant a lot to me. I appreciate it. Okay, we got to get to how is it that black people can't get ID? And what's your story? Coming up.
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2: 13 to 17-year-olds are automatically routed into this version. Parents can set up the accounts and can get notifications of high-risk behaviors. Is your child researching eating disorders or self-harm? Sexual content, even terms of endearment, banned.
1: Fox's Lauren Simonetti says 3 in 10 teens already use chatbots every day. Meta on trial in Oakland federal court. States accused it of building platforms addictive to teens. Meta argues social media addiction is not a formally recognized psychiatric diagnosis. President Trump posting there are no talks with Iran. The naval blockade is in full force and the Hormuz Strait is open after the ceasefire expired. But oil prices up and the U.S. strategic oil reserve hits a 45-year low. America's listening to

0: Four members are expected to approve the deal with Golden Nugget on Thursday, leaving only Bally's without a new contract. New Jersey is among four states suing Meta over using tactics said to keep young people scrolling excessively and get them hooked on their products. Opening statements in that Meta trial are beginning today in Los Angeles. In sports, the Phillies edged the Marlins 6-5 in game one of a three-game series at home. 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
1: I'm Lauren Simonetti, and this is the Fox Business Report.
2: Stocks are falling in afternoon trading on renewed Middle East tensions, which are lifting oil prices and bond yields. Tech stocks are losing ground on continued AI spending concerns, with the Magnificent Seven big cap tech stocks mostly lower, led by Meta and Nvidia. Oil prices are spiking and climbing to a four-week high and fueling inflation worries, with West Texas Intermediate crude over $85 a barrel. Chip stocks are under heavy selling pressure, with memory and storage stocks slammed. Shares of Home Depot are up 0.5% at second quarter earnings and sales beat analysts' expectations amid strong demand for smaller projects. The home improvement retailer is dealing with a sluggish housing market as high interest rates and home prices have reduced the number of Americans who are moving. That's your Fox Business Report. I'm Hillary Barsky, invested in you.
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0: Tomorrow is set to be mostly sunny, hot, and less humid with a high of 91. By Thursday, you can anticipate a blend of clouds and sun along with humid conditions and scattered showers reaching a high of 86. Friday will bring mostly cloudy skies and lower humidity with a high of 80. I'm AccuWeather meteorologist Joe Lundberg on WPG Talk Radio 95.5.
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1: The Markley, Van Camp, and Robbins Show. I'm Jamie Markley, the Gen Xer. The Millennial, David Van Camp. The Sexy Boomer, Scott Robbins. Mm-hmm. So who is saying black people can't get ID?
2: Oh, that would be James Tallarico, the weird little guy running for Senate in Texas. He's the Democrat nominee. He says black people can't get an ID when he's talking about voting rights.
1: It sounds to me like black people couldn't get the candidate they wanted because it was rigged.
2: Right.
1: That's what Jasmine Crockett says.
2: Yeah, absolutely.
1: But anyway, go ahead, James.
3: We as human beings have the right to shape our own destinies, mm-hmm. and we do that through the vote. Mm-hmm. And so many brave Americans, so many brave black Americans have fought and died for that right. And so for politicians in Austin or in Washington, as they're now doing with the SAVE Act, they are trying to rob our neighbors, particularly our black neighbors,
1: how?
3: Of those God-given rights.
1: How?
3: So I have a track record of using every tool in my toolbox to protect voting rights.
1: Boy, he's got all the cliches
4: back
1: down.
4: Back to the toolbox.
2: He
4: yep.
2: really does, yep.
1: He's got the dorkdom thing nailed down, but that's not going to appeal to the black vote. It's just not.
2: But you might as well.
4: Like 80 to 90% of black voters understand how to get an ID.
1: He's saying they just, there's too many guardrails.
4: I mean, I think you're doing this all the time. It's so offensive.
2: I don't know, man, because last...
4: It's so offensive.
2: I just had to get my driver's license renewed back in March, and like most of the people who worked at the DMV were black.
1: Yeah.
2: How'd they crack the code? Not only could they find it, they work there.
1: It's pandering all the time.
4: Yeah.
1: It doesn't seem to work. I mean, Democrats do this all the time, man. It's just almost comical.
4: It's like they're walking into Domino's Pizza, wondering if they can get their ID.
1: They get ID here? Nope, not here.
4: Not here.
2: Here, try again. You'll get there someday.
4: Yes.
1: I reference it all the time, but it was great. That dude went on the streets of New York City asking black people if they knew where the DMV was. Well, yeah, fool. It's a block over.
4: Where it is. God, it's just so racist. And I mean, the guy's he's unbelievable. He's getting killed with black voters, by the way.
1: Yes.
4: I mean, if there's one segment of the population where he's getting absolutely bombarded, that's it.
1: Oh, yeah.
4: They got no use for him.
1: I mean, I know there are some people that don't care that much about how biblically illiterate this dude is, mm-hmm. just shape-shifting the Bible and what it means with the crazy religion he's got.
4: Man.
1: But, I mean, there are people that will say, well, the guy is Christian.
2: Right.
1: A solid biblical Christian?
4: Yeah.
2: Right.
1: Like, do you hear some of the nonsense he spouts off there? But that's that crazy Presbyterian church in Austin.
2: Well, yeah, and his mentor is a dude that actually got rebuked by PCUSA years and years ago because he led an avowed atheist to be a member of the church. And he said, well, I mean, all are welcome here. And they were like, well, yeah, you're not. We're not saying that you got to kick him out of the building. But,
1: right,
2: you can't. If you don't accept the basic tenets of Christian theology, then, yeah, you're not a member of the church. Sorry.
1: Right. No. Unbelievable.
4: Jeez.
1: And I could see this guy, too. As far as the Democratic Socialist, he stands on nothing.
2: Mm-hmm.
1: I mean, he will change, you know, any sort of view on anything as long as it helps him to get elected. But the Democratic Socialists, they're all over online. You're seeing all these clips unearthed from YouTube channels, different things. And this question from this group talks about, okay, what does it mean to abolish the Senate as a Democratic Socialist? And here you go.
5: But what does it mean to, when you say you want to abolish the Senate?
6: We ultimately want to replace the two-party system with a multi-party democracy, something like a parliamentary system that exists in many other countries. So abolishing the Senate is not something we could snap our fingers and do next year or in a few years, but we want to expand democracy so that we have a much more representative, something like the House of Representatives.
1: All right, what did you just say?
2: He says he doesn't understand that how America works.
1: Right. Yeah.
4: Sure.
1: You look confused.
4: No, I just hear that and it's like it's.
1: Yeah.
4: It's dribble.
1: Well, and then you got the
4: nonsense.

0: Marxist groups out there with their YouTube channels. And just as an example, you know, they talk about bringing on the revolution and, you know, changing everything, and the Constitution sucks. And all
1: so the two things that we're famous for is our commitment to a program and our hatred of the United States Constitution. And what the program does is it gives us a roadmap to revolution, and it gives us the obstacle that we finally will have to get over to have a revolution, which is the United States Constitution, basis of the United States government.
0: Well, and I got to at least say, at least they don't hide behind it. They just say it. Yeah, hate the Constitution.
2: We're going to lead the revolution. All right, stack up, buddy. Let's see.
0: Oh, yeah, it'd be him, the other dude, and of the three, Tallarico sounds like the most manly.
2: Right.
0: That's not exactly intimidating.
3: Welcome back to the road to the revolution.
0: All right, it's that time. Do it a couple of times a day. Go around the table. It may not be the biggest story out there, but it caught your attention. David, what's your story here?
2: This was a fantastic find by Western Lensman on X, who's pretty good at digging this stuff up. I've been talking about the story during the top five stories we're watching today about Salman Elmi, who has been arrested for Medicaid fraud and is also apparently connected to people involved in a child or in a sex trafficking ring. And apparently, because, as I've mentioned before, he was honored as an outstanding refugee for entrepreneurship by the state of Minnesota.
0: Mm-hmm.
2: Apparently, he did an interview where he talked about how great America is because of all the businesses he's been able to start.
0: No way.
2: Yeah.
0: Yeah.
2: Check this out.
4: The American dream is more than just, you know, it is vast, and there's so much more that you could do. And through business, you can really achieve that dream. And that's why I even decided to go down that path and start businesses. Like, if I've failed more than I've, like, if I look at all the LLCs that I've created and, like, create another LLC. I'm like, I have a graveyard of LLCs that I've created.
5: Yeah.
4: And they haven't worked out, but it taught me so much in in business and in life in general. I'm like, man, like, only in America can you really try and try and try and try, and you will eventually get rewarded for chasing that American dream. Yes. And that's what makes America great.
2: Yeah, you people trusted me.
3: Exactly.
2: I was starting
0: that is
2: business
0: unreal.
2: After business to figure out a way to make money.
0: Oh, my gosh. Well, yeah, I mean, we just fraud everybody. I mean, you got enough LLC, something's going to work out, right?
2: Right, exactly.
0: For the people that failed, they got to feel terrible right now. You know what I'm saying?
6: You don't know what it's like when you try and you don't ever get there.
0: Like Sean Penn and I Am Sam. That was terrible.
2: Terrible.
0: Yes. But he's not breaking the rules like this person.
3: No, he's breaking the rules, yeah.
2: I mean, he should have
3: done
2: some
3: It's easy to start businesses
2: fraud.
3: When it's not your money.
0: That's right.
3: You know.
0: All right, Scotty, what do you got for your story?
3: A guy by the name of Bud LaBelle is 72, who suffered from a severe tremors from years of Parkinson's, by the way. Within minutes after receiving a newly approved ultrasound treatment, the tremors are completely gone.
0: Whoa.
3: He is a retired salesman and Air Force veteran in Arlington, Texas. He experienced this dramatic before and after as the result of something called UT Southwestern Medical Center. That's where he is. But this new thing is like an ultrasound where they go inside. They don't have to use surgery. They can use it on the outside of your brain, of your head, to stimulate and remove parts of your brain that have Parkinson's, where it develops. So it removes it, and you're able to. And he came back for after his checkup, and was still symptom free in his hands. And they're saying this is a remarkable new treatment that's out there. Said the tremors made it extremely difficult for me to do much of anything. High energy ultrasound waves. Focused onto the skull with no surgery involved.
0: Man.
3: How about that? I love those kind of stories.
0: Yeah. Well, we had one. This was, you know, a couple of years ago. It was using the ultrasound technology like that in another area of the body that you made fun of.
3: I made fun of?
0: Yeah.
3: I did?
0: Yeah.
3: Oh.
0: Yeah. It was like an ED sort of treatment.
3: Oh, well, south of the border stuff. Yeah.
0: Yeah.
3: Yeah. Yeah. Well,
0: you were like, I ain't ever doing that. I don't care.
3: Well, I'm sure there's side effects.
0: I don't know.
3: I don't know what they are, but if you can, I mean, the tremor thing's great, and the other thing's great, too, if it works. I don't, whatever.
0: Yeah.
3: If ultrasound can take care of it.
0: No, this is a great story for this guy. That's awesome. I think it's incredible.
3: He said he took it in.

0: Almost immediately, the tremor stopped.
1: Wow. Okay. For my story, I saw this making the rounds online. I've seen this before. I've read this guy and his wife several books. It's John Gottman, known as, like, relationship experts. Mm-hmm. If you ever remember the dude that, like, he and his wife, they could watch a couple for, like, 2-3 minutes.
2: Yeah.
1: And could reliably predict if they were going to stay married for, like, I don't forget, like, the next 5 to 10 years.
2: Mm-hmm.
1: Like, oh, yeah, they're going to get divorced because here's all the signs. It's kind of wild. Mm-hmm. But what's making the rounds is something called the Four Horsemen of Bad Behaviors that can predict whether or not a couple is going to break up.
0: Uh-oh. Here we go.
1: You want them?
0: Sure. Let's go.
1: One is criticism, meaning it's okay to be critical of things, but it has to be addressing a specific issue, not the partner's character.
0: Hmm.
1: Then there's contempt. That can show up as eye-rolling, sarcasm, mocking, or talking down to a partner.
0: Yeah, that's a tough one.
1: Some say it's the most dangerous of the four.
0: I agree.
1: Really?
0: Yes.
1: Why do you say that?
0: Having had a failed relationship or two in my life, contempt. Once contempt builds, that's a tough one.
1: Yeah.
0: To get over. It just is.
1: You know what? This was interesting. This was years and years ago when I quit drinking and I'm seeing a counselor, right? And we're talking about a number of different things. And she told me, I thought this was really wise. As far as the sarcasm, don't use that in your relationship. Use that for your radio show. But try to keep it there if you can. Well, yeah, that's probably good.
0: Sometimes it's funny.
1: I'm still working on that.
2: Oh, I was over here going like, you know, what if that's your sense of humor, though?
1: Yeah, I know.
0: Yeah, I mean, if that's the reason you were attracted to begin with.
2: Right.
1: Then there's defensiveness. When a person always makes excuses or shifts the blame,
0: mm-hmm.
1: instead of hearing the other person's concern. I think we've all known people. It's like they're not going to own it.
0: No, ever.
1: Just part of it.
2: Yep.
1: And then there's the stonewalling, just emotional withdrawal. Those are the four horsemen. But yeah, that dude, he's got some really interesting books. There was one that he wrote with his wife called The Man's Guide to Women. It's a great read.
2: Really?
1: Yeah, just like when you're, like, if you're having a big argument, that a dude will get flooded with, you know, almost like anger quicker. Mm-hmm. And so if you can learn how to sort of control your heart rate, that will help you in an argument, not like be like, forget this, mm-hmm. I'm done. Or whatever it is that you're trying to stay in the conversation, that sort of thing. Of course, if you're getting flooded, it's harder to remember
0: right,
1: how to control your breathing.
2: But practice, that's, yes.
1: Yeah, it is. It's something that you just sort of practice over
0: time.
1: It's
0: just easier to wall off.
1: Just stonewall it, yes.
2: Keep all my emotions bottled up right about here until my heart explodes.
0: That's why I take medication, David.
1: Okay. Oh, we got to get to Nimrod's in the news, and we have a news update to get to next.
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1: Anthropic continues to show explosive growth numbers. In the second quarter, its revenue exploded 14-fold compared to a year earlier. Bloomberg says the AI company reported preliminary revenue of over $11 billion, up from $787 million from the same period last year. The AI agent running a San Francisco store has fired its first employee. Mark Mayfield fills us in.
2: Andon Labs said on Thursday that Luna, the AI manager of Andon Market, an experimental retail store run entirely by AI, decided to fire a human employee after repeated lateness and other workplace issues. Logs show that the employee arrived late for 17 of 23 shifts. The violations were revealed only after Andon Labs asked Luna to search her memory for its policies and to determine if the worker was still a good fit.
1: And Waymo says it's being approved for a major expansion in California. The state's Public Utilities Commission is allowing more robo-taxi service from San Diego to Sonoma. Tech Report, I'm Matt Mattinson.

0: First employee, Mark Mayfield, fills us in.
1: Andon Labs said on Thursday that Luna, the AI manager of Andon Market, an experimental retail store run entirely by AI, decided to fire a human employee after repeated lateness and other workplace issues. Logs show that the employee arrived late for 17 of 23 shifts. The violations were revealed only after Andon Labs asked Luna to search her memory for its policies and to determine if the worker was still a good fit.
0: And Waymo says it's being approved for a major expansion in California. The state's Public Utilities Commission is allowing more robo-taxi service from San Diego to Sonoma. Tech Report, I'm Matt Mattinson.

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2: Yeah, a lot of people talk about weight loss injections because they get results. But you know the story. Some people don't want to deal with needles, don't want to do the injections. And some people have read the fine print or talked to friends or even heard from celebrities some of the horror stories of side effects and, you know, little accidents that happen at the most inopportune times. And you want to stay away from that.
1: What?
3: Mm-hmm. The old accidents that happen.
2: I'm trying not to be graphic.
3: I know. I understand. It's just the whole notion behind it and the sneezing that takes place and starts the whole thing.
2: The sneezing?
3: Yeah. I mean,
2: just a little sneeze is causing that? Yeah, and then it happens. Oh, golly.
4: I think it's more you just kind of gamble on a fart and lose, you know?
2: Yeah, pretty much, yeah. You want to stay away from all that. There is a supplement called Lean, and it's helped a lot of people.
4: Yeah, if you want to lose weight, but you don't want to be playing Russian roulette, yes, see? There is this thing called Lean. It works.
3: Not even
4: like
3: a real thing.
2: Yes.
4: No needles. 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
2: News update, David Van Camp.
4: Mike Rogers, the Republican running for Senate in Michigan, posted a photo of himself in an old Ford truck as part of this massive car cruise, classic car show called the Woodward Dream Cruise.
2: Okay.
4: Largest in the country, I'm told. A top staffer for the Democrat in the race, you know, the top Democrat in the race is Abdul El Sayed, responded by saying, Mike Rogers' campaign has the aesthetics of a 1960s white flight suburb and a KKK cross burning.
3: Oh, my God.
4: That's a fun message during a large car show in, you know, the home of the auto industry.
2: Yeah, no kidding. People got to see through that.
4: They hate America. They just hate America. That's all there is to it.
2: It comes down to that, yes. All right, we got to get the Nimrods. Here we go.
5: When the going gets tough.
6: Damn it, this is too hard.
5: The dumb get dumber.
7: All right, Dean.
5: It's Nimrods in the News on the Markley, Van Camp, and Robbins Show.
6: I love the poorly educated.
2: All right. Nimrods in the News. I like this sentence. It seems there really is no extreme for some influencers. They won't go to this for the sake of their content, even if it puts their lives at risk. As the warning is going out to stop taking pictures with sharks. Yeah. Because people keep getting bitten.
4: Yeah.
2: Dude.
4: Sharks
2: this
4: are...
2: This is three this year.
4: They are eating machines. That is what they are designed to do, and they've done it well for millions of years.
2: Scientists are issuing warnings, saying, hey, you want to stay away for a reason. This one, Tayan Dalazin, almost lost her leg in an encounter with a 7-foot nurse shark as it clamped its jaws around her thigh and held her underwater for several seconds. I'm seeing it right now. It's insane. That's just off the Brazilian coast. It was all to get the shot for her social media. So, yes, influencers getting bitten by shark. Nimrod in the News.
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2: What would be assassin sentenced? I'm Jack Callahan, Fox News, for a plot to kill Scott Bessent on the day he was confirmed as Treasury Secretary.
3: U.S. District Judge Rudolph Contreras sentenced Riley Jane English, also known in court documents as Ryan Michael English, to 73 months for two counts related to the attempt to assassinate then-cabinet member nominee Scott Bessent in January 2025. English pleaded guilty in March to firearms charges, which included carrying a dangerous weapon on the grounds of the Capitol. At sentencing, the judge said English is a trans woman who has many physical and mental health issues that were made worse by drug use.
2: Fox's Tanya J. Powers reports English has already served more than a year and a half behind bars and will get credit for that time served. Trial beginning in federal court in Oakland, where several states are suing Meta for billions, claiming it intentionally made its social media platforms addictive to young people. Outside the courthouse, Mary Rohde said her child committed suicide after being targeted by a criminal on Facebook.
4: They call it spontaneous suicide. I call it what it was. The predictable outcome of a system that protects corporations instead of children.
2: Meta denies all of the charges. A day after threatening to go on the offensive, Iran has evidently lobbed ballistic missiles toward the United Arab Emirates. Both missiles fell into the Persian Gulf. Another cargo ship was struck by a projectile in the Strait of Hormuz today, but as Fox's Jonathan Savage reports,
5: in a Truth Social post, President Trump wrote, "There are no talks or conversations going on or scheduled with the Islamic Republic of Iran," this after the expiration of the 60-day negotiating period set out in June's Memorandum of Understanding. He also described the Strait of Hormuz as open and operating, asserting all water mines had been removed. Iran's deputy foreign minister called this a delusion.
2: Wall Street remains in the red. NASDAQ down 342 points. The Dow up 126. 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
7: Brick Township Police continued their investigation into a deadly car crash last week that claimed the life of a local teenager, 18-year-old Joshua Guarino. Police say he was killed when his car ran off the road in Wall. He was a student at Brick Memorial High School. There's a GoFundMe account to raise money for his funeral. It was launched by his family. He's remembered as adventurous, caring, and bright. New Jersey teachers can apply now through September 30th to get some of their student loan debt paid off through the Teacher Loan Redemption Program. Those who teach subjects considered high need, like math, science, and special ed, could be eligible to get up to $5,000 a year for up to 4 years. Ocean City's annual Miss Crustacean Pageant and Hermit Crab races are being held tomorrow. The animal rights group, PETA, will be there protesting against the use of live crabs, saying it's inhumane. They say crabs are thinking, feeling individuals who belong on the seashore, not in race lanes on the boardwalk. No comment from city officials, who were urged by PETA to race robotic crabs instead. In sports, the Phillies edged the Marlins 6-5 in game one of a three-game series at home. 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
1: Recently, our company softball team lost the big game by one run. 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
2: Your WPG Talk Radio 95.5 AccuWeather forecast for South Jersey. This afternoon, expect a mix of bright sunshine and isolated thunderstorms, creating humid conditions with a high of 86. Tonight will be clear and muggy with a low of 66. Tomorrow is set to be mostly sunny, hot, and less humid with a high of 91. By Thursday, you can anticipate a blend of clouds and sun along with humid conditions and scattered showers, reaching a high of 86. Friday will bring mostly cloudy skies and lower humidity with a high of 80. I'm AccuWeather meteorologist Joe Lundberg on WPG Talk Radio 95.5.
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9: The Markley, Van Camp, and Robbins Show. Jamie Markley, David Van Camp, Scott Robbins. Have you heard that crazy story out of Penn State? Big cocaine bust.
10: Dude.
9: 14 arrests, and it looks like this other guy's turned himself in.
10: He did, yeah. It's crazy. And there was a father involved, too.
9: Yeah.
10: One of the dads, a lawyer.
9: Yes.
10: Yeah, his dad, the lawyer, was also involved in this. And apparently these guys would cut the cocaine and then give it to, like, freshmen? Pledges?
9: Just whoever.
10: And they distribute it?
9: Yes.
10: Like as part of their hazing process or initiation?
9: Yes. So you got there's two ringleaders and one, Abatelio,
10: yeah,
9: who's just turned himself in, is 24. Along with this other dude, Thomas Robinson. They're the main coke suppliers. They would allegedly make trips to Philadelphia and New York to pick up large quantities of cocaine and then take it back to Penn State. And then you would have them, you know, in the different frat houses, members of the Delta Epsilon and Sigma Chi fraternities, cut and package the coke and then distribute it to the Penn State students. So you got all these different people that have now been charged. And then you got some people that were just facing misdemeanors for possession and paraphernalia. But yeah, a lot of these guys were dealing.
10: Yeah, they were.
9: And it was making tons of money.
10: Tons of money.
11: Well, they were, you know, learning about making connections and
9: entrepreneurship.
10: They went into business for themselves.
11: Well, they realized that there was a hole in the market, with mass deportations and everything, and they said, hey, we're going to take advantage of this. Good-paying American coke dealers. You know?
10: Mm-hmm. Yeah, they weren't paying taxes, though, David. They weren't helping.
9: Let's see. This is one of the statements. This was a coordinated and highly profitable drug trafficking crew revolving around two senior members of the fraternities, other fraternity brothers, and pledges. In fact, according to the evidence uncovered, cutting and packaging cocaine was, for some pledges, an indoctrination into the fraternity.
10: Yes!
11: Imagine that.
9: It's pledge week. All right, let's see how you do.
10: Yeah, you got to go deal.
9: Cut it and package it.
10: Yes.
9: How good can you do it?
11: Yeah, well, they took Rush literally. I mean, that's
9: very much
10: like Walter White, White 101 at Penn State.
9: So,
10: gee whiz.
9: Yeah, nothing about meth, just coke.
10: Well, you know.
9: Yeah, they weren't going like low scale here, Scott.
10: No,
9: they weren't
10: going
9: trailer park with
10: they
9: it.
10: Go
11: listen,
10: rolling.
11: Man, if you've ever been in central Pennsylvania like that, you know they are not in a meth desert, all right? They might be in a cocaine desert, though.
10: They might.
9: It's true. The vice president for student affairs, Andrea Dauhauer, she said, we're horrified by these serious allegations against current and former students. Criminal activity, including hazing, such as this, has no place at our institution.
10: Yeah. You want to be a member? Okay, kid, run this cross street.
9: Yeah.
11: And the Nittany Lions have their whiteout night, right? The whiteout game.
9: That's
11: right. They must have been running a special. They had to have been. That's just marketing 101.
9: So that is making news today.
10: In the freshman handbook, where to get coke on campus.
11: Part of orientation.
10: Yeah, right.
11: Now, if you want to be a small business owner,

0: You need to join these two fraternities. You'll learn a lot about logistics and chemistry.
1: Let's see. Oh, mysterious group admits to faking polls. This out of Wisconsin.
0: Oh, dude, I saw that.
1: I know. A mysterious entity behind a poll, and this is the one that was showing Francesca Hong with the double-digit lead going into the Wisconsin primary. And everybody going, what happened? The polls were wrong. I remember Frank Luntz saying, okay, we need to really look at these polls. Mm-hmm. Well, yeah, Median Strategies directed media outlets on Monday to discount the polls it released this election season, claiming it was conducting an experiment on trust in unverified polling.
2: That's what they were doing. Okay.
1: Yes. Jeez. Said it was fabricated. All previous published polling releases have been withdrawn and should not be cited or treated as genuine polling data, the entity said. Median Strategies was created as a short-term social experiment examining how purported polling information could enter and spread through the political information ecosystem without independent verification. The group added that the experiment was not funded by any candidate, campaign PAC, or media entity. Also said no one received any financial benefit from the project or had any ties to betting markets. So, yeah, they had Hong up 20 points in Wisconsin, and then she loses by a point to David Crowley. So what do you make of this?
0: Well, I think it's very, very funny. But, yeah, I think you got to – this is a wake-up call for a lot of people who are following this. I mean, this wasn't the only poll that had Francesca Hong leading.
1: That's true.
0: But I also wonder how much of this is like, did they take some money and now they're panicking?
1: Don't know.
0: I have no
1: idea. Something seems off with this, man.
0: But yeah, I think...
1: Because you can say, well, we were just doing this experiment. Well, you're talking about campaigns and political parties spending thousands, upwards of millions of dollars.
0: Yeah.
1: Because of the panic of her up 20 points. Saying, oh my gosh, she's a nut.
0: Yeah, well mm-hmm. then... Karen Bass actually shared one of their polls saying, like, let's do this, L.A. Now they've deleted that post because, well, they're
1: fake. Oh, yeah, yeah. They did it also in Los Angeles. That was the other place. So, I mean, I think we all take polls with a grain of salt. You're looking at averages of many different polls. You're not just looking at one, but still, that's something.
2: Well, what it does is, too, it nullifies the vote. I mean, people look and their candidate is like 10 points behind or 8 points behind. Like, oh, who cares?
1: I'm not going to go stand in line.
2: I'm not going to bother, yeah.
1: Yeah,
0: well,
1: it didn't really happen.
0: Work that way in Wisconsin, though.
1: No.
2: Well, no, it didn't. So because it was such a horrible candidate, I guess.
1: Yeah.
2: I'll stand in line for 4 hours if I have to. Yeah.
1: And then we're finding out more and more about Eric Swalwell's relationship with Fang Fang, the Chinese spy.
0: Yeah, newly... It really does just sound like, I don't know, like a 1970s short-lived ABC drama, Fang, the Chinese Spy.
1: Yes.
2: And animated, like Dora the Explorer kind of thing.
1: Or straight to HBO movie.
2: Right, yeah.
0: Declassified documents, though, show that former Democrat Representative Eric Swalwell admitted to sleeping with a Chinese spy who the FBI called Rusty Thumbs.
1: Man.
2: Old Rusty Thumbs.
1: Yeah.
0: Old Rusty Thumb.
1: Yeah,
0: he was also asleep at the wheel while she seated other spies into congressional offices and arranged for bogus donations to be made to support him. Now, back in March, when the FBI was talking about releasing this information, he ran to MS Now to complain about it. By the way, the context here is he had a really good shot at becoming the governor of California.
1: Oh, my goodness,
0: this
1: yes.
0: This was before the sort of Me Too and sexual impropriety allegations came out against him. But he's always said, hey, there was nothing inappropriate with me and Fang Fang.
1: Okay, roll that. Here we go.
3: It's just absurd. It's absolutely absurd. Uh-huh. But is my lawyer, one of our lawyers told me today, and this really kind of stops you right in your tracks. He said, if they do this, it'll be the greatest abuse of power by an FBI director since J. Edgar Hoover. And so those are the stakes that we would allow the FBI to just go after the president's political enemies.
1: Okay.
0: I don't know, man. There are some other Democrats in California that need to be answering some questions about Fang Fang, including Ro Khanna.
1: What is the deal with Ro Khanna and Fang Fang?
0: Apparently she was working him, too.

0: But he just didn't fall for it?
1: Well, I don't know if he didn't fall for it. I think it was more that, well, he didn't, you know, he wasn't taken in by her allure. He wasn't interested in it. He heard about Rusty Thumb and said, nah, you know what? I'm not into that.
0: Yeah. But she was apparently very flirtatious and had boasted to Swalwell that she wasn't wearing underwear.
2: Oh, yeah. Was that part of the allure?
0: Yes.
2: Okay.
0: Yes, she announced that she was not wearing underwear when she showed up at his doorstep for one of their encounters.
2: Well.
0: Yeah, it's all in there.
2: Mm.
0: Yeah. Boy, oh boy.
2: Bro kind of wasn't moved by that, huh?
0: Well, at least he had probably been around for a little while just to know, okay, here's what you got to watch out for. Well,
1: Swalwell also told the FBI that he didn't remember one of the encounters because he was on Ambien.
0: Oh, right. Yeah.
2: Okay.
0: Yeah, went out for ice cream, don't remember eating it, and apparently I was all into Fang Fang, who was not wearing underwear. Memories. Crazy, isn't it? Okay. Now on to the Democratic Socialists of America, which, by the way, it looks like Ro Khanna's ready to join up.
1: Mm-hmm.
0: More so than some other Democrats.
1: Oh, I think so, yeah.
0: Yeah, he's, as far as, you know, Medicare for all, yeah, I think that's got to be all part of the Democratic solution to health care. Well, there's this Marxist unity group that's actually on YouTube. And so people are looking at some of the clips from, you know, what they're saying. Here's just a sample of the Democratic
3: Socialists. When it comes
0: to
3: these spontaneous uprisings or mass movements, so-called spontaneous, we know that they arise out of crises within capitalist society. We as DSA can be a major force that can provide that sharp edge by working in coalition with other organizations, developing those clear democratic processes to come up with a political platform, messaging and strategy, and maintain that energy while also giving the capitalist class a bloody nose.
0: Okay. Well, you're just shaking your head, Scott.
2: I don't know. These guys, the capitalists, the bloody nose.
0: No. Well, here's the thing. I'll be honest. I go back and forth on this because I look at the videos of these people. They look like losers. They talk like dorks. They're all like, yeah, it's about revolution. Okay, until it comes to your door. And then you're hiding.
2: Right.
0: And at the same time, you see all the indoctrinated people living in the United States that are all for this movement. And that's what's scary.
1: Yeah, because they're, every time these the like true believers in the trenches or whatever start talking, mm-hmm. you realize they're morons. They're dumb. And they're more often than not, they're spoiled brats.
0: Yes.
1: And, okay, those aren't dangerous people. But the people who are helping to prop them up, sort of the shadows, all of that. You know, you have foreign governments who are very involved mm-hmm. in this, along with left-wing dark money forces in the United States. Those are dangerous people because they don't find these idiots and get them elected into office. They find people that may actually have some form of competence and ruthless efficiency. That's dangerous.
0: Yeah, and they just need these idiots
1: yes.
0: to be part of the soldier crew.
2: The social misfits who all of a sudden people are paying attention to.
0: Yes.
2: Yeah.
0: Like this Marxist D-bag.
4: So the two things that we're famous for is our commitment to a program and our hatred of the United States Constitution.
0: That guy.
4: And what the program does is it gives us a roadmap to revolution, and it gives us the obstacle that we finally will have to get over to have a revolution, which is the United States Constitution, the basis of the United States government.
0: Yeah, these people. And, you know, they're the other people that just do not sound, let's say, masculine. Let's just put it that way. You know, we've heard some of the clips from them. And it's, you know, you kind of roll your eyes, but you're like, man, there are a lot of these people that believe this crap.
1: Like, yeah, we're... Well, I always love it when the Twig Boys come out and they're like, yes, we are going to execute our revolutionary plan. It's like, dude, you're still, you know, speaking of plans, you're still on your ex-stepdad's phone plan.
0: Exactly.
1: You can't organize your life.
0: Yeah. And if Fang Fang ever shows up at their doorstep without panties, they won't know what to do.
2: Oh, no. They'll Google it.
0: Okay, the real reason trust in media collapsed. This is interesting. And the five stories we're watching today. Straight ahead, right here.

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2: From ABC News Tech Trends. Meta is back in court this week facing a new lawsuit that claims the Facebook parent company harnessed powerful and unprecedented technologies to entice, engage, and ultimately ensnare young people. The nearly 30 state attorneys general that are lodging the case allege features like infinite scrolling and push notifications create harmful mental health impacts, especially in children. Uber Eats now says it's teaming up with a drone company called Zipline for airborne food delivery. The service is expected to roll out in Dallas-Fort Worth before the end of the year, and Uber says it's hoping to do 1 million drone deliveries daily by 2029. Zipline's been doing drone deliveries in Texas since last year. And YouTube is changing up how it counts views on videos uploaded to its platform. Now a view will be counted from the moment a video starts. Previously, it took 30 seconds for a view to be counted. It's similar to how TikTok and Instagram count views. With Tech Trends, I'm Mike Dabusky, ABC News.

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1: The Markley, Van Camp, and Robbins Show. Jamie Markley, David Van Camp, Scott Robbins, and thank you. The five stories we're watching today.
2: One, two, three, four, five.
3: I don't know.
1: Goat's just talking out of nowhere. It happens sometimes.
3: Man. You opened the wrong portal. You meant to bring in Casey Kasem, and you got the ghost goats.
1: It'll happen.
3: Number five.
1: It's always good to hear them, though.
3: Disney has filed a lawsuit against the FCC, claiming the FCC is carrying out a retaliatory campaign with threats to The View and Jimmy Kimmel. Number four, a man named Salman Ahmed Elmi has been charged in a Medicaid fraud scheme in Minnesota. He's also linked to several people involved in a sex trafficking operation. He was previously given the Outstanding Refugee Award for Entrepreneurship by the Minnesota Department of Human Services.
1: That right. Trafficking operation had nothing to do with goats, as far as we know.
3: No, as far as we know. But, you know. America, number three, is experiencing its biggest prescription drug price deflation in generations. Number two, Ryan Michael English. This is a dude who thinks he's a woman. Well, he also, a couple years ago, brought Molotov cocktails. I guess it was last year. Brought Molotov cocktails to D.C. and planned to throw them at Treasury Secretary Scott Bessent during his Senate confirmation. He's been sentenced to just over 6 years in prison. Seems rather light to me.
1: Yes.
3: Then number one, President Trump says the U.S. has no planned talks with Iran, but that the Strait of Hormuz remains open and operating. Well, there's relatively little traffic, and a ship was hit by an Iranian projectile today.
1: Okay. Boy, I've got entertainment news. I got the real reason trust in media collapsed. Boy, the story of a guitar player getting hit with a mic stand from his singer.
3: Ow.
1: Yeah, it did some damage.
4: Really?
1: Yes.
4: Anybody we know?
1: Yes.
4: Oh, gosh.
1: Matchbox 20, Rob Thomas.
4: Oh, he got smacked?
1: No, his guitarist. He was flipping the mic stand around during the song Bent.
4: Hmm.
1: What was that? That's been over 20 years ago. I took my wife to a show. It was Matchbox 20. Maroon 5 was the opener. Sugar Ray was the second band. They had top billing over Maroon 5 at the time.
4: Wow.
1: And
4: what a rock show that was.
1: I took my wife to the show, Scott.
4: I heard you the first time.
1: That's why when you guys make fun of me, Sugar Ray was the best band.
4: Man. I know you got a fondness for sure.
1: Right? They just put on a fun show. It was fun.
4: That's what exactly.
1: Matchbox 20 was just kind of standing, as I remember it.
3: I would just like to know exactly how many puka shell necklaces did you find at that show?
1: It was 2004, I want to say.
4: Yeah.
1: There'd be a number of them, yeah.
3: Yes.
1: Well, the other night, they're playing the Illinois State Fair, and Rob hit Paul Doucette in the head, which smashed his in-ear monitor.
4: Dang!
1: In the process.
4: Oh, ouch.
1: So he had to get all the pieces tweezed out of his ear.
4: Oh, dang.
1: Yeah, this was during the show.
5: Every night I'm over here and I'm throwing this damn thing around. Oh, I went and nailed him. Yeah, I nailed him hard. My best friend in the world, and I think I almost killed him, and I feel really bad about this.
1: Then they get it done.
5: It's been 30 years. Now, admittedly, I've been in the back for the first half of that, and maybe I got to go back there because it's obviously safer.
1: Doing okay. Came back out, finished the set.
3: Yeah, that's a gamer.
1: No kidding, man.
4: A gamer.
3: I don't know if you're.
1: When you got pieces of plastic, you get
4: in your ear,
1: squeezed out because it got shattered when he flipped the mic stand around. He just didn't seem like the mic stand flipping kind of guy.
3: No,
4: go back to standing there. Nail your feet to the floor if you have to. But
1: maybe they had a lot more stage presence since the last time I saw them, but I'm not going to take a chance and go again. No thanks. All right, we'll get to the real reason. Trust in media has collapsed, and the Robbins Trifecta coming up.
0: 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When South Jersey is talking, we're listening. Start your day with local news, weather, and the conversations that matter with Harry Hurley. Then hear the latest from Brian Kilmeade, Markley Van Camp and Robbins, Sean Hannity, and Mark Levin. From the biggest South Jersey stories.

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1: News. I'm John Saucier. At least seven people have died in Indiana after damaging winds and massive flooding swept through the state. Governor Mike Braun tells Fox Weather this damage is historic.
2: Generally, we're tornado prone. It's going to impact a few counties concentrated in the damage. This was more like a hurricane hitting with hurricane type flooding and rainfall.
1: Tens of thousands of people in Indiana still reportedly without power. Tech company OpenAI out with a new version of its flagship chatbot trying to get teenage users involved. The head of youth and families at OpenAI, Lauren Jones, describing ChatGPT for teens as a dedicated learning experience.
3: 9 of 10 teens are using ChatGPT for learning. Yeah. Our goal is for this to be an incredible learning tool for teenagers, and that's what you see with this launch.
1: Her comments there on the Fox News channel. There are tech companies like OpenAI and Meta facing lawsuits. 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
4: Brick Township Police continued their investigation into a deadly car crash last week that claimed the life of a local teenager, 18-year-old Joshua Guarino. Police say he was killed when his car ran off the road in Wall. He was a student at Brick Memorial High School. There's a GoFundMe account to raise money for his funeral. It was launched by his family. He's remembered as adventurous, caring, and bright. New Jersey teachers can apply now through September 30th to get some of their student loan debt paid off through the Teacher Loan Redemption Program. Those who teach subjects considered high need, like math, science, and special ed, could be eligible to get up to $5,000 a year for up to 4 years. Ocean City's annual Miss Crustacean Pageant and Hermit Crab races are being held tomorrow. The animal rights group PETA will be there protesting against the use of live crabs, saying it's inhumane. They say

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1: I'm Maria Bartiromo, and this is the Fox Business Report.
2: Stocks are falling in afternoon trading as an Iran stalemate lifts oil prices and bond yields. Tech stocks are losing ground in reviving AI spending worries, with the Magnificent Seven big cap tech stocks mostly lower, led by Meta and Nvidia. Shares of Meta Platforms are falling 3%. A key trial kicks off today in which a group of states are suing Meta over alleged harm to children and teens. Artificial intelligence stocks linked to the AI build-out effort are falling, while shares of memory chip makers are also plunging. Oil prices are spiking and fueling inflation worries. Impending home sales fell sharply in July, missing market expectations for a slight increase as elevated mortgage rates and record home prices continue to weigh on affordability. The National Association of Realtors said its pending home sales index declined 2.3% from the previous month. That's your Fox Business Report. I'm Hillary Barsky, invested in you.
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0: Tomorrow is set to be mostly sunny, hot, and less humid with a high of 91. By Thursday, you can anticipate a blend of clouds and sun along with humid conditions and scattered showers reaching a high of 86. Friday will bring mostly cloudy skies and lower humidity with a high of 80. I'm AccuWeather meteorologist Joe Lundberg on WPG Talk Radio 95.5.
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1: The Markley, Van Camp, and Robbins Show. Jamie Markley, David Van Camp, Scott Robbins. The Robbins Trifecta, his top three coming up. News update, David Van Camp.
2: This is a despicable story here. A guy named Michael Allen Caruso, he's a former state legislator in Florida. He was appointed by Governor DeSantis as the Palm Beach County's clerk of court and controller. He was arrested this morning on allegations of kidnapping and molesting a child. There are several disturbing allegations about him and a young boy. The Miami Herald published a lot of details. You can read their story if you want to read it. It's dark. DeSantis has already suspended him from public office. And an interesting side note here, as a state legislator, Caruso supported the law that allowed for the death penalty for pedophiles.
1: Well, there you go.
2: So there's some karma.
1: Yeah. Wow. Mentioned this piece I saw about the real reason trust in media has collapsed. People will cite different things. It's at an all-time low. Every year, I think we say that. Mm-hmm. Only 8% of Republicans have trust in newspaper, TV, and radio to report the news fully, accurately, and fairly. Of course, some people are saying, who are the 8%?
2: Yeah, right.
1: This compares to a whopping 51% of Democrats who trust mass media. And again, we've said it so many different times, it is hard to operate when you're dealing with two separate, quote, set of facts mm-hmm. that a lot of people just don't know. And then the question is, why the discrepancy? The short answer, and this was an opinion piece by Ella Dawson, is that Democrats tend to pretend bias doesn't exist while Republicans tend to embrace it. And Ella mentions right after the assassination attempt on Trump in 2024, CNN touted this headline: Secret Service rushes Trump off stage after he falls at rally. That is hilarious.
2: Yeah.
1: I mean, it's funny, at the time I forgot about that.
2: Yeah.
1: And one from the Associated Press: Donald Trump has been escorted off the stage by Secret Service during a rally after loud noises ring out in the crowd.
2: Yeah. Yeah. Just loud noises.
1: Mm-hmm. Soon after Charlie Kirk's assassination, the New York Times published a story with this headline: Charlie Kirk, right-wing force and a close Trump ally, dies at 31. It's just bias.
3: Yeah, natural causes. Yeah.
1: Yeah. It says the problem with these headlines is not that they are factually inaccurate, but that they are incredibly biased, leaving out critical information on purpose. That's what they're great at. So that they leave the reader or viewer with a false impression of what the story really is.
2: Right.
1: And the point is made, these are the same newsrooms that claim to only produce objective, unbiased reports. So Ella investigated the Campaign Legal Center in a summer project in 2024 with the National Journalism Center. CLC is a nonpartisan legal organization dedicated to solving the wide range of challenges facing American democracy. Got it?
2: Mm-hmm.
1: So they're supposedly focused on democracy, not particular political parties or electoral resorts. Any ounce of research into the organization proves otherwise. In fact, on a call with a source who asked to be remaining anonymous, Ella was given a data sheet proving the center disproportionately attacks Republicans by a wide margin. They're almost completely partisan, and the website's lying. But it's emblematic of a lot of liberal organizations pretending to be nonpartisan and unbiased when they're not. And then goes through a bunch of conservative sites that will tell you, like the Daily Wire, does not claim to be without bias. We're opinionated, we're noisy, and we're having a good time. So they just tell you. But she also makes the point that people called it a podcast election this last election. It was just because people were having real conversations.
2: Mm-hmm.
1: And said, Kamala Harris and Tim Walz's attempts to get on podcasts mainly resulted in embarrassment. Walz tried to be a man's man, but struggled to load his own shotgun. Harris spent six figures for an appearance on

0: the Call Her Daddy podcast for a 7-minute interview that's just now reached 1 million views.
1: Wow.
0: She was invited on Joe Rogan's show in exactly the same way as Trump. She declined, although ABC, of course, reported it was Rogan's fault she didn't appear.
1: Right.
0: So basically, it just comes down to, yes, they lie, and they're biased, and for most people, they see through it. Unless you vote Democrat, and then you're 51% likely to say, yeah, I trust media. And that's one of the biggest problems with the country.
2: Yeah. Every time Tim Walz tried to be the masculine guy, he failed at it because he has no idea what that means and what it's like.
0: No.
2: I mean, it just was so awkward and weird and, you know, it was like Dukakis poking his head out of the tank. Remember that thing?
0: Well,
2: I mean, it was just all bogus.
0: If you want to go with an old reference, to me, it was like he was doing a Liberace act out there. He'd come out there,
2: jazz hands,
0: look at me. Yeah.
2: Oh, with the hands and the heart and all,
0: Yeah, that whole thing.
2: Mm-hmm.
0: You know, in a hand.
2: Now you're loading a shotgun, though. I mean, that's good point. Then you're doing this. And
0: oh, yeah.
2: You're talking about football and, you know, okay.
0: Just not authentic. All right, you ready for your big grief?
2: Yep, let's go.
0: Here we go.
3: Are you ready?
4: One, two,
3: it's the three most important news stories of the day.
5: I hit the trifecta.
3: Well, at least according to Scott Robbins. It's the trifecta on the Markley, Van Camp, and Robbins Show.
0: Every day about this time, Scott Robbins' top three stories helped by his hero.
6: I'm Casey Kasem.
2: But he knows how to load a shotgun, don't you, Casey?
6: Yeah.
2: I knew it.
6: I'm ready. Three.
1: Number three, a baseball player decided I'm not going to show up for the game.
2: So weird. Ketel Marte, who's a player, good player, for the Arizona Diamondbacks. His name's in the lineup. 15 minutes before the game time, everybody's looking around. He's not there in Boston. They were in Boston. So they're looking for him, and he's not there. He's nowhere. Have you seen him? No. Didn't show.
0: It's a road game.
2: Yeah.
0: How's that possible?
2: Didn't show up. Yeah. And there are those that question if he was even in Boston or not. And I would imagine you were on the team plane. That's the only thing I can't figure out.
0: Well, if you weren't on the plane, they'd know that. But if it's 15 minutes before the game, it wouldn't mean that
2: they don't know where
0: trip.
2: You are. Yeah. And by the way, nothing really on solid ground as to what the heck's going on, other than there was a personal issue. They didn't show up. They suspended him, by the way. This is the second time he's done this.
1: Yeah.
2: He did it before.
1: They're saying it's being reported now by MLB.com that he has returned to Arizona to have an MRI on his knee.
2: Didn't tell anybody, huh?
1: Yeah.
0: Okay. That doesn't sound right.
2: No, the whole thing stinks. I mean, that's incredible. You don't show up and you don't tell anybody you're not going to show up. And your name's actually officially on the lineup card. They got to take it off.
0: Man.
2: I guess he has a habit of showing up late, but not at least he shows.
0: Man.
2: I mean, how long do you tolerate that kind of stuff? I mean, he's making $109 million a year, so.
0: Yeah, man, there's all sorts of nonsense. I'm just seeing this now online.
2: Yeah.
0: And people are mad at the manager who said he was physically fine.
2: Yeah, that's what they said, yeah.
0: Oh, boy. What a mess.
2: What a mess. Is
6: now, on with the countdown.
0: Scott Robbins, trifecta, the top three of the day, up to number...
6: Two.
1: Number two. Oh, by the way, Major League Baseball hates you, Scott. I forgot.
2: I'm reminded of that constantly.
1: Number two, a number of Gen Z that report no face-to-face interactions is wild.
2: Yeah, COVID has created a permanent class of young shut-ins. This is a stunning new report out. Nearly 10% of Gen Zers said they have had zero face-to-face interactions with another person in their daily life. Zero since COVID.
0: What?
2: The trend was triggered by the COVID pandemic. Millions of young people were kept stuck inside during the years spent developing crucial social skills. For many of them, they work from home, too, so they never have to instantly interact face-to-face with anyone, and they don't.
0: Okay.
2: Almost 10%.
0: 1 out of 10 say they never see anybody, and they haven't for years?
2: Yes. Well,
0: that's impossible.
2: Not a face-to-face, like, conversation or anything. You know, suppose you get out and get groceries or something, yes.
0: That seems crazy.
2: Yeah, but that's part of the ramifications of COVID. I mean, there's no social interaction.
0: I guess.
1: Yeah, I think that was kind of on the horizon anyway.
0: Because of smartphones.
1: Because of all that. Yeah, I mean, and it got accelerated.
0: Right.
1: But I mean, I'll never forget the time when there's a 19-year-old kid who had to have his mom order for him at a restaurant.

0: Dude, I remember you telling me that. That was incredible.
1: Didn't know how.
2: Had no idea. Never done it. Panicked.
0: And was nervous.
1: Yes.
0: Oh, my gosh.
3: And the countdown continues.
1: Where's that going to go in 10, 20 years from now?
0: Well, there's all sorts of stuff going on there.
1: Man.
0: Because then it's, you know, you have some moms that don't want the kids to leave.
2: Yeah.
0: Because that's their whole purpose. It's a jacked up
2: codependency kind of thing.
0: Yes.
1: Does it want to be in the home with sitting in front of a window pleating sheets and just yelling Jose Cardinal randomly?
0: The Scott Robbins trifecta, top three of the day.
3: And finally, one.
2: Number one, a new nickname for white people.
1: Yeah, well, you've seen this story, David. I like this a lot. But this guy, and I didn't know much about this James Ray guy. And apparently he's online as Big Game James. And he follows some of the sports. He's been following the what's going on currently in the WNBA, and in particular the Atlanta Fever game the other night when they played in Atlanta. And Stacey Abrams was there, and they didn't stand for the national anthem and all that, blah, blah, blah. He noted after the game that, his words, not mine, the mayonnaise militia were celebrating as though the Fever had just won the championship. Now, dude, I realize that's probably a slur, but I'm going to start using it with some frequency. I am a big fan of the mayonnaise militia. I'll tell you that right now. I take no offense to that whatsoever. I'll take it and use it.
0: And that was a road game for the Indiana Fever.
1: Yeah, well, they did, and they didn't come out for the national anthem.
0: Atlanta did.
1: Atlanta didn't, and then, of course, they honored Stacey Abrams during the game.
0: Are you joking about
1: no,
0: that?
1: No, I'm serious. No. She was there. They honored her. Yes.
0: For what?
1: I don't know. For losing. Losing. I don't know.
2: Well, I mean, she is basically, if the WNBA were one single person, so makes sense.
1: She could be commissioner of the WNBA someday, perhaps.
2: In her
0: so
2: mind,
0: she was honored.
2: Is.
0: You don't know what for?
1: Well, I'm assuming because she's a stand-up Georgian. I don't know. They're in Atlanta. I have no idea.
0: And so the Fever, after inspiration...
1: Yeah.
0: By seeing Stacey Abrams honored, went ahead and lost the game. That makes sense.
3: And there you have it.
1: Atlanta long got beat.
0: That's what I'm saying.
1: Oh, okay. I thought you said the Fever lost.
0: Oh, Atlanta lost is what I'm saying. They honored their hero, their hometown hero.
1: Well,
0: yes.
1: And they kept in line with the theme of the night. Loser.
0: Oh, my gosh. Wow. Okay.
1: She lost the attendance. Guess the attendance game, too.
0: All right, who's fighting a 9-year-old on a cruise? A couple? Really? Nimrod's in the news and a news update straight ahead right here.
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6: Yes.
5: So conscious of this now.
4: Now you got the yips.
5: I do. Now I have worm burners going all over the place.
3: News update. David Van Camp.
4: All right. The co-chair of the New York City Democratic Socialist, Gustavo Gordillo, is the guy who looks like gay Gomez Adams.
5: Family. Oh, well, the little pencil mustache.
4: Yeah, his home showed up on that list of properties that might get taxed by Zoran Mamdani, the mayor of New York. Mm-hmm. Turns out, you knew this. You were just waiting for the confirmation. His parents bought him that house. It's worth $1.4 million.
3: Oh, my God. It's like Central Casting.
5: Incredible.
4: Downwardly.
3: That's part of it.
4: Mobile trust fund kids. That's what socialists are.
3: Yes.
4: Losers. Well said.
3: And with that, we go to Nimrod's in the news.
7: When the going gets tough.
8: Damn it, this is too hard.
7: The dumb get dumber.
9: All right, Dean.
7: It's Nimrod's in the news on the Markley, Van Camp, and Robbins show.
8: I love the poorly educated.
3: All right. Nimrod's in the news. We go to Florida. Cruise ship, husband and wife and their 9-year-old. They're on a cruise, having a good time. It's a long day. You're ready to, go to sleep for the night. Well, you got the neighbors next door. They're making a ruckus. You got a 9-year-old. Mm-hmm. It's time to go to bed. So they're asking the neighbors, hey, could you not be so loud? Well, the neighbors, that would be Gannon Jaycox and Brooklyn Hicks, 29 and 28 years old. They weren't having it. They felt disrespected.
5: Of course they did.
3: So what did they do? Did they say, hey, no, we're not being loud? No, they busted into the family's cabin and just start throwing punches. Just random punches.
5: Holy cow.
3: Not just at the man, the wife, but also the 9-year-old.
5: Oh, no.
3: Yes, including the 9-year-old. Apparently, none of the family members seriously injured in this escapade, that according to the sheriff. But if you see the mugshot of Gannon Jaycox, it looks like somebody nailed him in the eye because he got like stitches.
4: Yeah, it's like cut and swollen. His eyes all bloodshot. He got popped. I hope it was the 9-year-old that hit him.
3: That would be hilarious. They are facing several charges. Bond at like $31,000 for old Gannon. Well, and I know, surprising. Police say alcohol was involved on the cruise.
5: No.
3: Yes, and that's Nimrod's in the.

0: Things between me and the missus.
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0: its platforms.
1: Megan O'Neill, a deputy California attorney general, telling an Oakland jury Meta deliberately designed its features to hook young users in, harvest their data, then hide the truth from the public. California, Colorado, Kentucky, and New Jersey are leading a group of 29 states accusing Meta of harming users' mental health and collecting minors' data without parental consent, violating federal law.
2: We're here to say enough is enough, and it's time for transparency and accountability.
1: Lennon Torres of the advocacy group HEAT Initiative joining parents outside the courthouse. Meta says it strongly disagrees with the allegation.
0: Fox's Kristen Goodwin. More testimony today in the trial of Lindsay Clancy, accused of strangling her three young children in their Massachusetts home. Her attorney says during a postpartum break with reality.
3: This morning, her lawyer leaned heavily on the testimony from Lindsay Clancy's former mother-in-law, Susan Clancy, who testified that Lindsay loved her children but was struggling postpartum and, quote, begging for help. The prosecution, though, says Lindsay was sane and not suffering from postpartum psychosis.
0: Fox's Brian Yenis says the defense says Clancy was prescribed nearly three dozen different medications. A would-be assassin has been sentenced to 6 years in federal prison after a guilty plea for a plot to kill Treasury Secretary Scott Bessent on the day he was confirmed to that job. Ryan Michael English, who identifies as a woman named Riley, apparently had second thoughts and surrendered to Capitol Police, handing over a knife and makeshift firebombs. The search for two workers missing after explosions and fire at a recycling plant in Toledo, Ohio this morning has ended with the discovery of their bodies. Cause of the blasts under investigation. An hour before the close, Wall Street still in the red. NASDAQ down more than 350 points. 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
8: New Jersey is tied with Hawaii as the most expensive state to retire. A report by Investopedia says the average couple needs more than $1.3 million to retire comfortably in the Garden State. A deadly collision in Camden County results in reckless death by auto charges. Police say 65-year-old Deborah Carey, a Pine Hill resident, was driving drunk when her SUV slammed into a Lindenwald e-bike rider Saturday night. 46-year-old Erica Beeks died at the scene. Atlantic City's Maine Casino Workers Union has reached one-year contract agreements with eight of the city's nine casinos, including a 2.5% pay raise. Local 54 members are expected to approve the deal with Golden Nugget on Thursday, leaving only Bally's without a new contract. New Jersey is among four states suing Meta over using tactics said to keep young people scrolling excessively and get them hooked on their products. In sports, the Phillies edged the Marlins 6-5 in game one of a three-game series at home. This report is sponsored by the Crohn's and Colitis Foundation. The Crohn's and Colitis Foundation has led inflammatory bowel disease research and care for over 50 years. Learn more at Crohn'sColitisFoundation.org. 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
1: 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Write down our toll-free telephone number. It is 800-941-SEAN. If you want to be a part of the program, let's imagine in our mind's eye for just a moment. It's the morning after the midterm election. Let's say Democrats get control of, I'm giving people heart attacks. They're driving their car right now, Linda, and they're about to have a heart attack. They get control of the House. They get control of the Senate. And the DSA, which controls the Democratic Party, is now in charge. On the DSA website, you know, praise Fidel Castro. You know, it was his 100th birthday. That's why they were praising him. A thug, a dictator, a murderer. I mean, the idea that these people on the left, this DSA mindset, actually thinks that Castro was a good guy is like, what is wrong with your thinking? Have you ever seen images out of Cuba? Later in this program today, we're going to talk to people. One guy that grew up in Venezuela, and how did that work out for the people there? They should be one of the richest countries in the world. Venezuela has oil reserves that are like second to none. They have more than we do in terms of oil, in terms of energy, oil, gas, coal. We are the number one producer now in the world by far. It's not Saudi Arabia. It's not the Middle East. We are. And so the people now that are openly, that are elected members, there are 250 of them. And, you know, the one in New York saying that it should be okay to steal. I think this is worth playing again because this lady's such a lunatic. And the idea, and we did a man on the street last night with Brianna Lyman. Did you see that last night, Linda, when we were doing TV?
2: And I did see some of that. Yeah, I give her a lot of credit. She's much nicer than I would be.
1: How would you be? Maybe one day we should let you do it.
2: Oh, no.
1: The problem is I can't trust you to like not drop 400 F-bombs. You can't even give up, you know, the F-bombs.
2: I don't need to drop F-bombs.
1: You're
2: too dumb to even understand that. Forget about it. I would just
1: they'll understand that word.
2: Like. They don't know nothing.
1: No, they don't know nothing. But the point is, if you know, I can hear you saying you're a blanket moron. You're going to get in a fight with these people.
2: I know karate. It's going to be fine. You don't need security.
1: You don't know karate. You know you have a burner.
2: I do have a burner. It's my last resort, but I will use it.
1: All right, but okay. In other words, you're creating a huge headache and a problem for me.
2: I would never. I promise you, I make good TV. No worries.
1: No worries at all. I'm Linda. I'm on the street.
2: It's going to be fine.
1: For the Sean Hannity, for the Hannity Show. I want to know why you're a communist.
2: I want to know why your hair has 8 colors in it. How long did it take you to do that? Do you spend all day doing that? Do you have a mirror? Is there a mirror in anywhere in proximity to your home?
1: So let's play the lady. This is a DSA elected official. Again, 250 elected since 2019, 40 plus on the ballot this year. We're 77 days from election day. And imagine you wake up

0: and we find out, the House of Representatives has gone back to control with the Democrats. The Senate is in control of the Democrats. What do you think is going to happen then? Do you think that they mean what they say, what they put on their website? Now, we know that no Democrat, elected Democrat, wants to criticize the DSA, even though their written, printed agenda on their website praises Castro. But let's play this lady. Now it's okay to steal.
1: Most of what we saw were crimes of poverty. People who were stealing things like toothpaste. People who were stealing things like, soap. And that means if you're stealing those things, you need them. Right. And we are choosing to protect billion-dollar companies like CVS and Walgreens over the people who are struggling to get by. So I would say that the true crime is that there is such incredible wealth disparity in this city, that there are people who can be thrown in jail simply for having a biological need.
0: So she's justifying stealing and wants to make stealing legal. Add that to eliminate the U.S. Senate. Add that to you no longer choose your president. Add that to packing the courts. Add that to amnesty for illegals and abolishing our borders, abolishing ICE, ending all deportation. Add that to defunding a world where China, Russia, North Korea, Iran, we're going to defund the Department of War. That is on their written website. Eliminate cash bail. It's written down. Abolish prisons, abolish police, establish their wealth tax, and pass the Green New Deal, public ownership of most corporations. And now they are in charge. What do you think happens to the country?
2: So I have a question.
0: Just a brief question.
2: I'm in the peanut gallery.
0: Row. Yes. Yeah, and the peanut gallery. All right, go ahead.
2: I'm curious.
0: Live radio. What do I expect? What?
2: I think you like it. I think you enjoy this. You know, it's spontaneous. You weren't sure it was going to happen. Ta-da, here I am. So I'm curious, when someone like that is speaking, all of these people are standing there filming her. I can't imagine every single person standing there is thinking like, yeah, I agree with this. So I would like to say, okay, so this person committed this crime of necessity. It's a new category of crime, by the way. I've never heard of it before. But okay, crime of necessity, that's fun. Who determines the necessity, right? It's all the what is. And so now they're saying, well, it's toothpaste, it's soap. Okay, well, where does it end? When is the crime of necessity? Who determines what's included in the necessity crime box? And then if we go to the person's house and we do
0: my child needs a toy.
2: Oh, exactly. My child needs a car.
0: My child needs a toy.
2: I needed AirPods. It's a crime of necessity.
0: I need new clothes. I don't like my wardrobe.
2: 100%. This is why it doesn't make sense. Not to mention the fact, and you have said this many times, and it remains true to this moment, there is nowhere I go anywhere in this country where there are not help wanted signs. There's no reason why you can't work unless you don't want to. Everywhere. They're everywhere.
0: Well, what was sad, and there's this hatred for big corporations. Like one guy said, well, it depends if it's a locally owned store, mom and pop shop, you know, I wouldn't want that to happen there. But if it's Walmart, no problem. CVS, no problem. You know, as if, first of all, what do you think the consequences of this are? You know, the first consequence probably is they're going to have to lock everything up. We have enough stuff locked up, especially in New York. I mean, it was getting bad, and I've been told by my friends it's only gotten worse since I left years ago, where everything's locked up when you go shopping, and that's horrible. Because that means, I want to get a razor. Oh, okay. Well, it's locked up, and then you got to find an employee, which is difficult usually in and of itself. And then they have to come over, and they have the key, and they have to unlock it, you know, just so you can buy something to prevent all the people from stealing. I've had conversations with the people, like when I go to a store, even in Florida, there are some places that if I go shopping, stuff is locked up, which is a pain in my you know what. And I'll say to the person, well, why do you lock this up? I said, do people really just walk out with it and they're like, all the time. One guy said to me, I wish I could stop them. They won't let me. They won't let me confront them. They're not allowed to say a word. They don't even have security people there. And what is the natural consequence of

0: this. The natural consequence of this is either these companies go out of business, so you don't have the convenience of shopping there anymore, or they raise their prices, which means that people that actually believe in thou shalt not steal, whether they're poor, middle class, or wealthy, would never think of stealing something that's not theirs. They're going to end up paying higher prices because the cost of theft is going to be passed on to the consumer, and that means we're all going to pay more for everything. This is how bad this gets. You know, I'll give you an example. So we sent Breonna Lyman with the Federalist out on the streets. Now, granted, this is New York, but take it for what it's worth. And I just want you to listen to this man on the street that we did. We played it last night.
1: So State Assemblywoman Emily Gallagher seemed to suggest that stealing should be legalized. And this is what she said. Most of what we saw were crimes of poverty. People who are stealing things like toothpaste, stealing things like soap. And that means if you're stealing those things, you need them. Do you agree with her?
2: Partly. I mean, some of these companies already have billions of dollars invested in lost and theft protection, and they have insurance as well. And yeah, if you are stealing basic necessities, you'd hope for the most part you need them. I mean, you know, do it slyly if you're good at it, whatever. I hate the obnoxious stealing. I hate if you make a scene. But I get it. If it's a small business, don't steal from them. If it's Walmart, yeah, sure, go for it.
3: I don't think I care.
4: Yeah, I mean, I don't have a big issue with stealing small items like that.
5: Soap, generic hygiene, that's a human right. And so if you do not have access to those items for human rights, yeah, I agree.
6: The problem isn't the people stealing, it's that the fact that they have to steal to get that stuff.
7: I don't think crime is ever a choice. I think it's a decision.
8: I don't think stealing is actually okay, ever. That's one of the spiritual commandments, thou shalt not steal. Well, I mean, if you're hungry, and no one's giving you a slice of bread, and there's one in the store, you're going to eat.
0: You're going to eat. I mean, just think of what you just heard there. I mean, if it's a big store, what do you think the big stores do? The big stores will go out of business. And I don't know why big stores are hated so much, or why you think you have the right to steal other people's stuff and then rationalize it and justify. Well, how far do we take this? I need clothing for my children. I need clothing for myself. I only have two dresses. I need a couple of new ones because I've got a date on Friday night. I don't know. I mean, you get to steal that too. My kids need new toys. I think I should be able to steal that. I don't think it's fair that my kids don't have sporting goods equipment. What happens? Those stores either go out of business, raise their prices, and this is the saddest part about liberalism in general and socialism in general, is they feel entitled. They will rationalize and justify taking other people's money. Well, if it's a big corporation, I don't care if it's Walmart, but if it's mom and pop, I don't know. Leave the mom and pops alone. Go to Walmart. I happen to like Walmart. I like Walmart. I like Target. I like all those big stores. I like Costco, Sam's Club. I like all those places. You know why? Because you can buy in bulk and you can pay less money. And, you know, they have a variety second to none. They've got everything you can ever want. You could even furnish your freaking home at a Walmart. I know because I did when I lived in Alabama and I was a local radio host making 19 grand a year. So all of that is doable. But this mindset, they will either go out of business, the store will close down, they will raise their prices, and good people will have to pay it. Somebody's going to pay. And the worst part of all of this is, these people are only generous with other people's money. If they really cared about the people that they care so much about, that they're encouraging to steal and rationalizing away stealing, you know, redistributing or taking the money from the wealthy and all this, and, you know, well, they don't have a right to this. Okay, why don't they donate their money? They're generous with everyone else's money. You know, you talk to people, I'll say, well, what if somebody's a millionaire? How much of every dollar should they be able to keep? Well, 10 cents out of every dollar. I've had people give me that answer. What about billionaires? How much should they be able to keep? 5 cents out of every dollar that they make. Well, I don't know billionaires and millionaires that got money for free. They did it by using their brains and working

0: hard. That's how you become successful and wealthy in life. And you use something called freedom to use the talent that God gave you. And then you take risks and you create goods and services by working really hard. And then you can't force people to buy your goods or use your services. You have to be so good that people can't not have it. I go back to the example, Nancy Pelosi, gated neighborhood, 1 mile away, big open air drug, you know, what do they call those things? The drug den that they live in, and they're urinating on the streets, they're defecating on the streets, they're shooting up on the streets. A mile away in the other direction is her office. Why doesn't she go to all of her millionaire friends in her gated community and build out a nice big homeless shelter, offer, you know, psychiatric counseling for people that want and need it, addiction counseling for people, 2 meals a day, a place to shower and go to the bathroom? She could do that, but why would she ever use her money? She's just going to want to confiscate it from other people. Let me tell you the last thing. Billionaires are not dumb. I met a few of them in my life. I've talked to them. Their stories are always fascinating to me. And billionaires are going to leave. They've left California. They've left New York. They've left Illinois. They left New Jersey. They're going to leave the entire country if they pull this crap off. They're not going to stay here and live under those conditions. They're going to find a place where they have refuge and freedom so they can continue to thrive and grow. So stupid and short-sighted. All right, you know, we spend all this time. You have pictures you take and videos you take and, you know, going back over the years when kids are born and their first steps and their Holy Communion, their bar mitzvah, whatever it happens to be, all the way through graduation and marriage. Where are those tapes right now? When's the last time you looked at them? They're probably deteriorating in an attic or in a closet or in the basement or in the garage somewhere. 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I mean, they are by far the best. They'll take all your VHS tapes, camcorder tapes, film reels, photos, negatives, hand digitize everything, return your originals and digital copies that you can access easily and share with friends and family anytime you want. And in the process, you may even hear from people that passed on. 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
5: For which races matter the most? By the way, it's primary day in my free state of Florida, which is pretty interesting. They have a late one. Oh, James Talafrico is back in the news. We found out he voted against a resolution banning Chinese nationals from buying farmland. And a quote of his, radicalized white men are the greatest domestic terrorist threat in the country. Okay. You really going to vote for that down in Texas? God help us. God bless Texas. Good luck to you.
6: I'm Stuart Varney, and this is the Fox Business Report.
7: Stocks are falling on renewed Middle East tensions. Oil prices and bond yields remain elevated. Chip stocks are under heavy selling pressure, with memory and storage stocks getting slammed. Anxieties over rising borrowing costs and inflation is eroding investors' confidence in tech and AI-related names. And shares of Home Depot are up 0.5% at second quarter earnings and sales, beating analysts' expectations due to strong demand for smaller projects. Home Depot is dealing with a sluggish housing market as high interest rates and home prices have reduced the number of Americans who are moving. And shares of Klarna are down over 20%. The buy now, pay later service provider reported strong quarterly results but cut its 2026 revenue guidance below Wall Street targets. The company also announcing the planned departures of its chief financial officer and chief marketing officer early next year. That's your Fox Business Report. I'm Hillary Barsky, invested in you.
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10: Gutfeld explains prominent Democrats distancing themselves from so-called woke rhetoric to his co-hosts on The Five.
11: The distancing is a tactical pause. It doesn't dial back. It waits, wins elections, ratchets forward. Civil rights used to mean no Jim Crow. Now it means voter ID is racist. Criminal justice reform used to mean don't arrest people for smoking a joint. Now it's cut them loose if they beat a person senseless on the subway. Environmentalists used to say, give a hoot, don't pollute. You'd have a crying Indian. Now it's stop having kids. And we should really think about banning AC. Abortion used to be, safe, legal, and rare. Now it's, if you don't like your baby, you can kill your baby. They call it Woke One, probably because they just gave away the game that there's going to be a sequel, Woke Two.
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0: debt paid off through the Teacher Loan Redemption Program. Those who teach subjects considered high need, like math, science, and special ed, could be eligible to get up to $5,000 a year for up to 4 years. In Cape May Point, a 19-year-old lifeguard being praised for rescuing an 11-year-old girl from rough ocean currents on the Lehigh Avenue beach while he was off duty last Wednesday. Ryan Gibson saw the girl being pulled into the water while he was playing volleyball. He immediately went in to help. Other rescuers included his brother, lifeguard Lieutenant Matt Gibson. Vineland Planning Board approved the second phase of a data center already under construction last night after more than 3 hours of public comment, with residents raising concerns about the facility's water and power use and a persistent humming noise. Data One says they have responded to residents. In the WPG Talk Radio 95.5 Newsroom, I'm Jill Myra.
1: Good afternoon with your South Jersey.

Afternoon with your South Jersey weather forecast. I'm Joe Kelly. Some scattered showers possible the rest of the day today. Tonight, clearing, a low temperature about 67. Tomorrow looks great. If you want to do something outside this week, do it tomorrow. Lots of sunshine, very warm. Tomorrow's high about 89. Thursday could be wet. Scattered thunderstorms possible in the morning and again in the afternoon. High of 85. Chance of rain the rest of the week. That's your South Jersey weather forecast. I'm Joe Kelly.

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2: All right, 25 till the top of the hour, 800-941-SEAN on number. You want to be a part of the program. You know, I lived paycheck to paycheck for a lot of years in my early adult life. Not fun. I never felt poor, though. I never did. I mean, there were things I couldn't buy that I would have liked to have bought. I mean, never went out to dinner. That was a joke. And, you know, I'd make meatloaf for the week and, you know, a big meatloaf. I love meatloaf. Still love it. I can eat it I'll make things now for a week. I haven't really changed that much. I like to cook a lot of my own food. And, but when I started to save money, somebody got a hold of me and said, you know, you want to diversify your portfolio. You know, I always put, and he was explained how he put part of his savings in gold and silver. And I listened to it. I don't even remember who it was. I wish I did. I was in like my mid late 20s when I could start saving some money. And I've never regretted it. It was good advice for me. I'm glad I did it. I still do it today. The company that I do business with is Goldco. I think by far they're the best. Reagan once said, inflation is as violent as a mugger, as frightening as an armed robber, and as deadly as a hitman. I think we should all listen to Reagan. What does that mean for you and your money? What does it mean for retirement savings? What does it mean for the quality of your life in retirement? Look, I just believe in diversification when it comes to money. And, you know, I don't give out financial advice to people, but I'm telling you, this is one thing I never regretted doing. And what I love about Goldco is they like people to be informed. And that's why they give out to anybody their free gold and silver guide. And this way you do your due diligence and you begin the process of due diligence. It's a great kit. It's filled with critical information. And then you also will see if you qualify for an extra 10% in bonus gold and silver just for getting started. It's a great deal. I'm a customer too. Just go ahead, call Goldco now, 855-815-GOLD, 855-815-G-O-L-D, 855-815-G-O-L-D today. All right, 77 days till Election Day, and we have one of the DSA leaders, Cliff Connolly. He's a member of the DSA's National Political Committee. I'm not sure, Linda, if you heard this one. You're going to love this baby. Grip the Constitution. This is in June of 2025. He's on some podcast. The interview was dug up, reported on Monday by Natalie Winters, the co-host of, I guess, Steve Bannon's podcast. And Connolly bashed the Supreme Court of the land while talking about the Marxist Unity Group, which dubs itself a DSA faction on their website, and the wannabe revolutionary, you know, said that those two groups view the Constitution as a few useless pieces of parchment. Let's play it.
3: Yeah, the way I'd phrase it is of the DSA caucuses that believe in democracy as an end goal, Mug is the only one that sees revolution as a necessity to get there. And of the caucuses in DSA that see the necessity of revolution, we're the only ones that see democracy as the end goal. So the two things that we're famous for is our commitment to a program and our hatred of the United States Constitution. And what the program does is it gives us a roadmap to revolution, and it gives us the obstacle that we finally will have to get over to have a revolution, which is the United States Constitution, the basis of the United States government.
2: Okay. Now, when people say they want to do things, and they're now making more progress.

than ever before, and that shoplifting is okay if you're in need, but liberals themselves don't want to pay for it. You got to start listening to what they're saying, because they're not saying it and not meaning it. They're saying it and meaning it. You know, I've been talking about six-gender Tellerico. We've been talking about, you know, El Sayed. We've been talking about this guy in that replaced Graham Plattner, Graham Plattner 2.0 in Maine. And I'm trying to just let you know, be informed voters. You know, we find out that the Tellerico, six-gender, God is non-binary, championing the rights of women to play men's sport, men to play women's sports, and the right of men to have access, biological men or trans people to have access to abortion. I didn't know that a trans man could ever have a baby and would need an abortion. And this is in 2025, this bill. He voted against a resolution banning Chinese nationals from buying Texas farmland. Now, this is the most insane level of ignorance out of Tellerico that I've ever heard. You know, on top of he's running a vegan campaign and doesn't, you know, in a cattle state and in an oil state, he doesn't want any energy independence. And his answer was on this issue at risk, you know, this opposing this 2025 bill in the Texas House aimed at restricting Chinese nationals from buying Texas farmland. You know, after saying earlier in his career that radicalized white men are the greatest domestic terrorist threat in the country. Okay. Tellerico did support a resolution condemning anti-Asian hate speech like Kung Flu and China virus. Radicalized white men, the greatest domestic threat in our country. We must confront racism and misogyny everywhere, from the schoolhouse to the White House. And I'm proud to sign Representative Gene Wu's resolution condemning anti-Asian hate speech like Kung Flu and China virus. Well, the Wuhan virus came from China. I guess, is it wrong to say German measles now? You're not allowed to say that? Anyway, we have primaries in the free state of Florida. People in Alaska, you better pay very close attention. Democrats, we have an elected senator who's doing a great job, Dan Sullivan in Alaska. And President Trump has done so much for the state of Alaska since he's got back in office. And so they think they're clever. They put another Dan Sullivan on the ballot. I hope if you're listening in Alaska, you don't get sucked in by the wrong Dan Sullivan. Unbelievable. Wyoming also having primaries today. So we're watching all of that. We'll have coverage tonight on what comes out of that. Democrats in South Carolina presidential primary. It's interesting to watch the Democratic National Committee's official storyline that the DNC's decision to make South Carolina the first Democratic presidential primary in 2028 isn't about introducing more racial diversity into the early contests. They're bypassing Iowa and New Hampshire for a reason. It's about keeping power in the hands of the party establishment. So let me tell you, DSA people, they won't confront you publicly. They won't condemn you publicly. They'll let you say every crazy thing you want, but they're working behind the scenes to screw you all publicly. So it's pretty interesting, you know, but this, you know, this socialist insurgency is very, very real. It's a clear and present danger. El Sayed aid likens GOP opponents' campaign to the KKK cross burning over a video with a Ford pickup. Wow. By the way, I wonder if we have a shot in New Hampshire. I really do, which is where I kind of want to go right now. I want to kind of give you a little snapshot. We haven't gone over. This is the stuff that I read every day. This is the stuff that I pay close attention to, and we'll have more with John McLaughlin at the top of the hour, our poster. He'll join us. We'll get his take on this. Look, in a midterm election year, it is historically, usually, there have been a couple of exceptions, not many. The party in power, meaning the party that has the White House, tends to lose seats. We have very slim majorities in both the House and the Senate. And so this, what makes this year unpredictable and why I say these are uncharted waters is because we've never had a party become this radicalized before. We just haven't had it. Now, if you want the

bottom line is I agree with Mark Halperin. Republicans can absolutely hold on to the House and to the Senate. There are not that many House seats that are toss-up seats. In other words, the gerrymandering of the Democrats, Republicans did a little catching up, you know, in the lead up to this election. Basically, they've allowed Democrats to own that strategy and not challenge them on it. So this is the first time they're saying, okay, if that's how we're going to play the game, we'll play it the same way. This is in many ways, I think, going to be a game of inches. I think it's very smart that the Republicans, and I will be there, are having a midterm year convention. That's not been done before. I think it's very, very smart. They can lay out the accomplishments of the Trump administration, and we can compare and contrast the two parties. Usually at a presidential, you know, when you have the convention, presidential conventions, usually there's a bounce afterwards because people hopefully will watch. But if you look at how many seats are really in the toss-up category, it's anywhere between 25 and, if you really want to go to the high side, 30. I don't think it's that many that are toss-up. Of those, let's say we'll call it, of those 25 to 30 seats, 20 right now, GOP candidates are up by 3 points or more. You have, for example, you know, you have some candidates polling between, you know, 7 and 10%, the rest over 10% of the solidly likely Republicans, which is about 190 or so seats. And then we get to the, so it is very doable. The messaging has to be right and people have to be made aware. One advantage Republicans have this year, and it's never their advantage, they have more money than they've ever had in any midterm election season ever. And it's money that only they can spend on the elections. They have more money than ever before. So if they do the right thing, they should spend the money. Now, it would be a pretty amazing. I mean, so what it means is you have to get to 218. That's the bottom line. 218 is the magic number. And if they win these toss-up seats, you know, you want to get as big a majority as you possibly can. Let's say they won, say, 27. That would bring them to 225. If they won, you know, 30, it would bring them to 228. Then you have a solid majority. Then you can do a lot more. That's why they all matter. Now, as far as the path to the Senate, I'm telling you what states I'm watching and watching closely. Obviously, Michigan, Mike Rogers. Iowa, you know, Joni Ernst is retiring, so it's going to be a little bit more difficult, but definitely winnable. Iowa should go red. Alaska is, you know, unfortunately, they're playing tricks in Alaska. I mentioned about Dan Sullivan. I'm not sure why they're, at least in the polling that I'm seeing, is not a bigger lead in Ohio. That is something to pay attention to, and probably areas where the messaging needs to be made right and the message needs to get out more. Then you have Texas, and, you know, of course, you have Paxton running against Telefrico. And then we've been, you know, following Maine and watching that race very, very closely. Also, you have Graham Plattner 2.0, you know, and Troy Jackson. And I hope Troy Jackson, you know, we keep hearing that he's got a vicious temper, allegations that he threw a water bottle at a woman. One guy said, we played it yesterday, that he witnessed this guy slap a woman with an open hand. I don't know what the hell's going on with Democrats in Maine, but it's pretty bad. And then on the outside shot, you know, let's see what happens in New Hampshire. I think New Hampshire might be a little bit more in play than people are giving it credit for right now. But, you know, if you now in the next 77 days, you know, but understand, every one of you listening to my voice, whether you live in Michigan, Iowa, Alaska, Ohio, New Hampshire, Texas, and Maine, is irrelevant. It's relevant if you live there, then we definitely need your vote. But for everybody else in the country, you have an elected representative. And that elected representative will determine whether or not Republicans retain control of the House of Representatives. And that means control and prevention of this radicalized agenda of the DSA that now controls the Democratic Party. So it matters.

0: matters. And then it's a matter of how much of a, I'd like to see a little margin for once. And I know it's hard because, you know, 95% of incumbents tend to get reelected. But you can't sit this out, this election. There's too much on the line this election. You know, maybe I've made a mistake in my career. Maybe, you know, I've said too many times this is the most important midterm in our lifetime. I meant it. But nothing like this. 250 elected DSA members and since 2019, 40 plus new ones on the ballot this year. I mean, they're saying, yeah, we'd like to get rid of the Constitution and the presidency and the Senate and pack the courts and no borders and, you know, no police. And it goes on and on. I give you the list every day. So, yeah, especially Michigan, but especially Iowa, Alaska, Ohio, New Hampshire, Texas, and Maine. Now, usually in presidential election years, you're going to, and by the way, Georgia and North Carolina, I'd like to see better numbers out of Georgia. I'd like to see better numbers out of North Carolina. North Carolina would be a lost seat. Tom Tillis is leaving. And, you know, they have a former governor, the Democrats do, running, and he's going to be hard to beat. He's run statewide a number of times. Name recognition is through the roof. You have Mike Whatley running for the Republicans. You have Roy Cooper running as the Democrat there. I wish that Governor Kemp ran in Georgia. He would absolutely crush Ossoff and his obvious presidential ambitions that he has. So, you know, that's where I see it right now. This is the stuff that I go through every day, but I don't want to bore you with. But, you know, we'll go into a little more detail. John McLaughlin is going to join us at the top of the hour, and we'll talk to him more about it. Listen, health, wellness, fitness, nutrition, longevity. We all talk about it. Maha movement. It is real. Unfortunately, for most of us, we kind of guess our way when it comes to health, what foods to eat, what supplements to take. You know, why do some things, when you eat it, I feel bloated, I need a nap, I'm tired, I have brain fog. Usually you're thinking, oh, maybe it's this or that. No, it's probably the food you're eating, probably the junk you're putting in your body. And your body is trying to send messages to you. Now, your fingerprint, you get that, you have that your whole life. 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
4: 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Rehearse drop-off or play on the playground. 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Johns Hopkins also suggests considering a consultation with a health professional if anxiety symptoms last longer than the first few weeks of school. For more health news, go to foxnewshealth.com. 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
5: Assassination plotter sentenced. I'm Jack Callahan, Fox News. Riley Jane English, previously known as Michael Ryan English, sentenced to more than 6 years in federal prison for plotting to kill Treasury Secretary Scott Bessent.
6: According to court documents, on the afternoon of January 27th, 2025, a week after the inauguration, English approached a U.S. Capitol police officer near the south door of the Capitol building and stated, "I'd like to turn myself in." English admitted to possessing a knife and two Molotov cocktails. In the sentencing, the judge said the trans woman had many physical and mental health issues, which were exacerbated by drug usage. The judge reduced the sentence to 73 months from a possible max sentence of 121 months.
5: Fox's Lucas Tomlinson reports English will be credited with the more than 20 months spent behind bars since being arrested. Lindsay Clancy's ex-mother-in-law testified in her defense at her murder trial in Massachusetts today. Susan Clancy said her then-daughter-in-law was struggling mentally before killing her three young children.
7: Mostly she had insomnia. She was losing her appetite. She was very anxious and sad. She was begging for help.
5: Lindsay Clancy tried to take her own life after the killing. She's now paralyzed and confined to a wheelchair. The prosecution has argued she knew what she was doing was wrong. Opening statements completed. Testimony has now begun in the Meta trial. A deputy attorney general telling the jury that Meta deliberately designed features into Facebook and Instagram to hook young users. Several states are suing for billions. Meta says the allegations are baseless. Liberia has agreed to accept 1,200 third-country deportees from the United States. In one of the larger arrangements under the Trump administration's policy to deter illegal migration, the first batch of 20 deportees expected the day after tomorrow. Wall Street at the close, the Dow down 116 points, NASDAQ dropping 355, the S&P 500 off 53. 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

0: prescription drug prices have dropped dramatically. You'll never know. You'll never hear the story about, oh, the border's been completely closed off after four straight years of, you know, open borders, in spite of the big lie that the borders are closed and borders secure. You won't hear that Donald Trump did prevent the world from having to deal with a nuclear armed Iran. You won't get the real strength of the economy. For example, recently released GDP estimates for the second quarter show, you know, real growth in the economy compared to contraction during the Biden years. Is it everything we want? Are gas prices too high as a result of stopping Iran from becoming a nuclear power? Yeah, that has had an impact. But you're never going to hear it. And what's fascinating to this is the Democratic Party is now taken over by extremists. They're not going to tell you that part either. They're not going to tell you. They're not going to play for you in their own words the things that they're saying, their supporters are saying. So you kind of have to take it upon yourself if you're me. And my job is to do the work that, you know, you're too busy doing other jobs to do. And to look at what we are facing in the midterm. Now, historical trends would favor the party that is out of power. That would be the Democratic Party in this particular case. And if you look at what are we really, you know, how many seats are we viewing as toss-up seats? You know, for example, in the Senate, you know, I think the most important races that we've got to pay attention to is we've got to win Michigan. We've got to win Iowa. Alaska, the Democrats thought they were clever by putting another Dan Sullivan. We have a current Senator Dan Sullivan on the ballot. Ohio is more competitive than I would like. I think once Texas becomes aware of Telefrico and Mr. Six Gender, I don't think that's going to be much of a race. Troy Jackson is basically Graham Plattner 2.0 based on everything I'm reading about him and hearing about him. So I think that's going to be a problem. And then I'm kind of on the sidelines looking at New Hampshire as it relates to the House of Representatives. Look, I think that, you know, Republicans, you know, have to win 20 seats that are up for grabs. If they really, if it was a great year for them, you know, they could get as many as 27 based on what I see. But, you know, it's very hard when you're going up against a machine. And the machine is the legacy media mob. The machine, and that is a powerful contribution that the legacy media will always favor the Democrats. And you're never going to see a good poll on Donald J. Trump. You know, John McLaughlin is joining us now. He's with McLaughlin and Associates. And, you know, one of the things that he has done his entire career is he has been a pollster for very polarizing political figures, from Jesse Helms to Prime Minister Netanyahu, another person not easy to poll. Donald Trump, not easy to poll. I mean, if you look at 2024, for example, you never would have believed the outcome based on the polls of the legacy media mob. But for John and for Matt Towery of Insider Advantage and Robert Cahaley of Trafalgar and, you know, I don't even know who Atlas is, but they did a good job this past presidential cycle. Rasmussen, they generally do a pretty good job. That's about it. So you're going to be fed with disinformation. So what does it mean? Where do we stand 77 days out of this midterm? It's important to get a snapshot before Labor Day, important to get a snapshot after Labor Day. And then it's important that you all hear my admonition and tell all your friends how important this is, because they don't want to just make changes on the fringes. They want to uproot our Constitution. You just heard this, you know, they don't like our Constitution. And we've been playing telling you about the extremism of El Sayed, his BFF, Hassan Piker, Telerico, Six Gender, God is non-binary, you know, championing the rights of biological men to play women's sports and have access to abortion. This is nuts. We've been telling you about the temper of Troy Jackson in Maine. We've been telling you about the antics they're playing in Alaska. And we keep going through it. So you at least it's going to take, you know, it's going to take all of us combined to educate people that are, you know, as Rush used to say, low information voters. Anyway, John McLaughlin, sir, how are you?
1: It's a pleasure to be with you again, Sean. And You know, you brought back fond memories of all the voter suppression media polls where, remember the Hillary?

0: Lock in 2016, and I, even on election day, you and I were speaking, and I was like, they got to count the votes. Donald Trump is going to win. And I said it on your show before that you said, who's going to win? And I was like, the Thursday before, I think I said on your show, I said, Trump was going to win. And people thought we were crazy. But the media does this on purpose. And just like in 2024, whether it was, you know, President Kamala Harris, they know that they have a midterm election that depends on turnout. In 2024, 155 million voters came out. Trump won the popular vote with 77 million. In 2018, you had a turnout of 118 million for the midterm. In 2022, you had a turnout of 112 million for the midterm. They are hoping that Trump voters will stay home. And if they can convince them the Republicans can't win Congress, that's what could happen. And so your message is really important as we, you know, go into September and October.
1: So Republicans have two advantages that I think that Democrats are not factoring in. Well, three, if you factor in, it's at some point, it's got to penetrate the consciousness of the average individual of how crazy this party has become and how silent and how deafening the silence is of elected Democrats in taking on, you know, this radical democratic socialist movement. When I go through the list of what they believe, I'm not joking. I'm not kidding. You know, we now have this woman saying that stealing should be legalized. I didn't think I'd hear that in my lifetime, but here we go. That was a new one even for me. When they hear the radical positions, you know, what the DSA, they were praising Castro on their website the other day. Did you see that? Praising Castro, a thug, a murderer, a thief who's created nothing but poverty and misery for the people in Cuba. I just.
0: Dictator.
1: Exactly. I mean, this is what now. And then where are the elected Democrats? But for a guy by the name of John Fetterman saying, no, I don't want any part of this.
0: Right. And by the way, the key here is that you've got younger voters don't know what communism is. They don't know what socialism is. If you were born after 1989, you know, there's no recollection of the Berlin Wall, Soviet Union, Mao, Castro, et cetera. Their idea of socialism that they were taught was like Sweden. Sweden's in Europe has rejected socialism as one of the most conservative free market countries now in Europe. But the key thing here is, they wanted a referendum on Donald Trump. All this big government socialism is a reaction to Donald Trump's success. As he succeeds, the Democrat Party and the primary voters, the elites in the Democrat Party, have gotten more deranged that Trump is winning with his blue-collar Republican Party. So they're hoping that those voters who elected Trump president won't come out. And we asked in our last poll and that last national poll that we published, the generic ballot, the Democrats were ahead of 1,000 likely voters. They were ahead by 2 points, 46-44. However, when you frame the question, do you prefer a Republican who's a free market capitalist or a Democrat who's a big government socialist? The Republican then wins 49-36, 13 points, a 15-point turnaround. That's what the midterm convention has to be about. They need to frame that, because if that's the case, we then win with independents decisively. We gain 31 points with moderates. We pull even with Hispanic voters. We gain 12 points with blacks. We win among women. The Democrat Party needs to be portrayed as a big government socialist party. Newt Gingrich wrote a book about this a couple of years ago. This is where they were headed. And now they're there, and they're nominating these radical candidates who would forever change America, where they change our constitution. They don't like that Donald Trump's cut taxes. They don't like that he deregulated businesses. They don't like the fact that he secured our borders. They don't like that he's made the military stronger, et cetera. They want to take that all apart and turn us into this big government socialist state.
1: 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Then your call's coming up today. 800-941-SEAN is our number if you want to be a part of the program.
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1: You know, born on America's darkest day, 9/11/01, the Tunnel to Towers Foundation, they have been helping American heroes ever since. Heroes like U.S. Army Sergeant Mario Nelson. He served in the National Guard and then volunteered at Ground Zero after the 9/11 attacks. Later, Mario enlisted full-time in the Army, was deployed to Iraq. And then Mario sadly made the ultimate sacrifice. He was killed by a rocket-propelled grenade. Sadly, Mario left behind his wife, Mecca, their daughter, Mia. And after his death, Mecca began helping others heal from grief and trauma. And the Tunnel to Towers Foundation recognized the sacrifice of this family and were able, because of your generosity, to provide Mecca and Mia with a mortgage-free home. 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
3: Not a bad drive on the AC Expressway or the Garden State Parkway so far. In Pleasantville, Main Street remains closed from Route 40 to Washington Avenue. That's closed and detoured due to road construction. We're looking good on Routes 947 and 347. No big delays in the Black Horse or the White Horse Pikes as of yet. 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
4: Anthropic says three AI agents started fighting after the company set up an experiment where it gave the agents the same set of limited instructions. As part of the experiment, the company did not let each agent know that other Claude agents were on the same task. So when in the wild, the agents began to create malware to sabotage the other agents. Flock is adding new security measures to its surveillance system after multiple reports of police misusing the cameras. NBC's Brian Chung reports Flock uses AI to scan and collect data on license plates, which is shared by police departments across the U.S.
5: CEO Garrett Langley announcing that data will now only be stored for 7 days instead of 30. Police will also be required to enter an active case number before running a plate, and any questionable use of the system will be automatically flagged.
4: Dozens of officers have been accused of using the system for personal use. And Apple sending out alerts about spyware that's infecting devices in over 100 nations. The company tells TechCrunch it's seeing the type of spyware that's often made by governments. Tech Report, I'm Mark Mayfield.

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0: country is hanging in the balance here. Okay, so you've got two ways to argue and persuade people to vote for you. One is you explain how radicalized these people are. We've been doing that with Troy Jackson, El Sayed, Six Gender Tellerico, etc. But then it's, you know, the DSA website, it's still up there. I'm expecting them to take it down because they're going to want to hide who they really are, but praising Fidel Castro on what would have been his 100th birthday, or this lunatic DSA person in New York saying it should be legal and it should no longer be illegal to steal, or eliminating the Senate and the presidency and packing the courts and amnesty for illegals and abolishing borders and abolishing ICE and ending all deportations and defunding the Department of War, eliminating cash bail, abolishing prisons, abolishing police, a wealth tax, cradle to grave, womb to tomb, Green New Deal, and public ownership of corporations. I say it every day on purpose so that people will have this in their consciousness, so when they talk to their friends and their neighbors and their coworkers, they can tell them. Okay, so that is describing your opponent. To me, that should be enough. But maybe people want to know, well, is, you know, I'm paying $4 a gallon for gasoline. I don't like paying $4 a gallon for gasoline. Why do we have to go to Iran? Because Iran would have become a nuclear power. And if you think things are bad now, they would have been, you know, that much worse if they ever got a nuclear weapon. They would have held the world hostage and probably used it eventually and killed how many, God knows how many people.
1: Right. Or shut down.
0: So what's the case you would make?
1: I would say that it's, by the way, the Republicans need to play offense. When the Democrats say they're for affordability and lowering prices, well, we need to remind people that every Democrat in the House and Senate voted for the largest tax increase in history when they wanted to kill the Trump tax cuts, when they wanted no tax on, when they voted against no tax on tips, no tax on overtime, no Social Security tax credits, they voted against that. They wanted to raise taxes by $2,000 about on every taxpayer. And Republicans instead ought to be pushing for new tax cuts. Like the idea in our polling, indexing capital gains. Americans support that, 62-16. The idea of increasing the exemption to sell your home, doubling it, it's 52-28. They support that, and also collapsing the tax bracket from 7 to 5, where people under 200,000 pay only 12% federal taxes. They support that, 68%. Republicans need to put those up for votes. That, by the way, they should put up a vote condemning the DSA platform. The DSA platform is un-American. It's anti-capitalist. It's anti-free enterprise. It's for bigger government. They'll put that platform in front of the House and ask them to vote. And
0: I agree. I actually agree with that. Last question, exit question. Who's going to win the midterms, House, Senate?
1: Talk to me after the midterm convention. If the Republicans play offense, they will keep the House and they will keep the Senate. If the Republicans sit back and play defense, where the Democrats have a referendum on Donald Trump who's not on the ballot, then we got a problem. Republicans need to use that midterm convention in Dallas to play offense and put the Democrats back on their heels.
0: All right. Appreciate it. John McLaughlin. Thank you, sir. 800-941-SEAN. If you want to be a part of the program, everybody needs a safety security strategy. Now, in some cases, only one strategy is going to do. Somebody wants to kill you and your family. You only have one option there, the lethal option. But that's 0.01% of the time, according to the FBI, the last year they have statistics for. That's 2022. And the beauty of non-lethal technology is that you don't need a permit, background check. It's legal in all 50 states. And I want you to watch their videos online. 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
1: Avalon officials have temporarily relaxed a rule limiting live music at Gully's Tavern, allowing outdoor performances until 9 p.m. instead of 8 p.m. The one-hour extension is in effect through the end of the summer, with Gully's agreeing to avoid large speakers and provide nearby homeowners with a direct phone number for noise complaints. Ocean City's annual Miss Crustacean Pageant and Hermit Crab Races are being held tomorrow on the beach. The animal rights group PETA will be there protesting against the use of live crabs, saying it's inhumane that they belong on the seashore and not in race lanes on the boardwalk. So PETA is going to have a robotic hermit crab at the location. In the WPG Talk Radio 95.5 Newsroom, I'm Jill Myra.
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2: Good afternoon with your South Jersey weather forecast. I'm Joe Kelly. Some scattered showers possible the rest of the day today. Tonight, clearing, a low temperature about 67. Tomorrow looks great. If you want to do something outside this week, do it tomorrow. Lots of sunshine, very warm. Tomorrow's high about 89. Thursday could be wet. Scattered thunderstorms possible in the morning and again in the afternoon. High of 85. Chance of rain the rest of the week. That's your South Jersey weather forecast. I'm Joe Kelly.
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4: Stocks fell, led by technology, as fading U.S.-Iran peace hopes boosted oil prices and treasury yields. Artificial intelligence stocks linked to the AI build-out effort declined, while shares of memory chip makers, which surged on Monday, plunged today. The Magnificent Seven big-cap tech stocks were mostly lower, led by NVIDIA and Meta. Shares of Meta platforms fell 3%. A landmark safety trial kicking off today, in which groups of states are suing Meta over alleged harm to children and teens. And oil prices climbing to a four-week high and fueling inflation worries, with West Texas Intermediate crude at around $85 a barrel. The Dow winners, Johnson & Johnson, Salesforce, and Amgen. The Dow decliners, Caterpillar, Goldman Sachs, and NVIDIA. The Dow down 116 points, the Nasdaq lower by 355, S&P 500 down 53. That's your Fox Business Report. I'm

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5: All right, 25 now till the top of the hour. 800-941-SEAN, our number. You want to be a part of the program. All right, what is your plan when you need to reach family and friends instantly, but your cell phones are out, the power is out, things aren't going well? You know, for young kids, teenagers, aging parents that struggle with complicated tech, you know what? In a lot of cases, smartphones can be a liability, especially if there's an emergency of any kind. Families now, just like yours, all across this country now, are adopting this incredible technology of rapid radios. By the way, you have emergency personnel, fire departments, police departments. They use this all the time because when everything else is out, these things work. Now, if you're a kid, you remember using walkie-talkies or when you were a kid. 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One push of a button, you can talk to, you know, grandma on the West Coast, you're on the East Coast. 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Now, when Democrats realize, and this is maybe one of the bigger indicators, Andy Beshear, the governor of Kentucky, has been trying to sell himself as a moderate. But Andy Beshear also sees what's happening to his party. So on the one hand, he speaks out of both sides of his mouth. He says socialism is a failed experiment. So let's play that one first.
6: 58% of Democrats have a positive view of socialism, and just 32% have a positive view of capitalism. What do you make of that?
7: What I make of it is that people are struggling. Now, I believe socialism is a failed experiment, but I do believe that we need to get results for the American people.
5: Okay, so he sounds reasonable. Sounds like he wants to run as the moderate that he tries to portray himself as. Then, out of the other side of his mouth, in the next breath, he embraces the rise of all these socialist candidates because he wants their votes and he wants to be president and he wants power and he'll do and say anything to get it. It's time for big ideas, which these candidates are now throwing out. Oh, okay. Well, so what is it, Andy? Just a typical loser politician that speaks out of both sides of his face. Listen.
7: I think what Democratic voters want is a country that works for them. Now, right now, they're working hard, they're playing by the rules, but they're not getting ahead. The average age of first-time homeownership is 40 years old. They can't take their kids on the same vacation that they went on. And they see a federal government with President Trump that is as corrupt as any we've ever seen, enriching themselves at the expense of everyone else. So I think what voters want is fix the economy, which means bring down prices, end the war in Iran, invest in housing. And they want this government fixed, too. So I believe it's time for big ideas, which many of these candidates are throwing out.
5: I mean, it's just so transparent. I hope people can get this before it's too late. I hope you're understanding the severity of what we're facing here in 77 days. All right, to our busy phones, God bless Texas. Eric in Texas. Eric, how are you? Glad you

0: call?
1: I'm doing great, Sean. Thanks for taking my call.
0: Thank you. What's happening?
1: Hey, so I was just calling to talk about the DSA, and I 100% don't believe that it's a fringe piece of the Democrat Party anymore. It may have started off like that, but as of right now, it's literally the Frankenstein monster that is going to kill the Frankenstein that created it, which is the establishment. And you can see it with these 40-something elections that you keep citing that they have taken over and won. And that's their.
0: Well, that's 40 this year. Since 2019, they've elected 250. Yeah. So, I mean, they're already out there. It's just getting worse.
1: Insane. It's absolutely insane, Sean. And my point is that's who they are now. Like the Chuck Schumers and the Nancy Pelosi's, they have literally created the monster that is going to kill their party. And unfortunately for them, the rest of America as a whole is not there yet. Like, the big cities, like I'm in Austin right now, the big city like Austin, like, yeah, they love that stuff. They lap it up. But right outside of Austin, you know, the Buttas, the New Braunfels, the San Antonios, well, maybe not San Antonios, but those cities, they're not ready for it. And I think that's going to be the downfall when it comes to the actual big elections. But I think they're going to keep pulling off these little ones in these dark blue cities, Sean. And it's scary.
0: I think they are, and I think that the key is, you know, and this is why the midterms are so important. Honestly, I wouldn't be as optimistic about our chances in the midterms if they weren't so crazy and there weren't so many of them and there aren't so many extreme examples to share with you on any given day. So, you know, we'll see how this plays out. I'm just saying, take this seriously. This is not a game. You know, the Mamdanis, the AOCs, the Grandpa Bernies, the Pocahontases. Then you've got, you know, Troy Jackson in Maine. Then you've got El Sayed in Michigan. Then you've got Six Gender Tellerico and a bunch of other candidates that, you know, if we're not paying attention, they will win. And if they win, they want to literally, you know, everything that they're saying they want to do, they will try to do. And they will bring this country to a screeching halt in terms of any future prosperity, growth. And we will be living through a never-ending, nonstop impeachment, investigation, impeachment. And nobody's going to be working for you, the American people. Eric, appreciate it. Let's stay in Texas and say hi to Doc. Is that it? Doc, you're on the Sean Hannity Show.
2: Thanks, Sean. Just to comment on the socialists and the scary times we are in. Is the fact that the perception of the useful idiots are that a few trillionaires are going to give everybody else everything for free. And I loved your interview with the 100,000 with taxes you would pay. And you obviously you're never going to get a straight answer to this or what I'm going to ask also. Why don't we include the very, very rich athletes, movie stars, rock stars, and ask, you know, what are their taxes going to be? Are they exempt because they're prime supporters of the socialist movement? So is it really fair for them to make this kind of money when it should be distributed amongst the masses? So just expanding on your $100,000 question in terms of what about the very rich people that shoot basketballs, pretend to be somebody else on a movie screen, catching footballs. I'm not advocating that. I think that they deserve it to an extent, but should they be included in tax the rich?
0: They already are. You know, I know, for example, you have two friends of mine that were New York athletes for a period of time in their careers, one in baseball, Mark Teixeira, and one in football, Jay Feely. And, you know, I got to know both these guys and they're both now running. Jay Feely's running out in Arizona and Mark Teixeira is running in Chip Roy's old district. He won the primary there. And especially in the case of Jay Feely, it's a toss up seat. It's literally, you know, can go either way. And that's in Arizona. And he's such a great guy. And he played for the Arizona Cardinals. And just like, you know, I know that Mark played for the Texas Rangers. He's more known for playing for the Yankees because they won the World Series one year when he was playing there. And I'm just telling you that these guys are giving up a lot. And when they were athletes, they got taxed every time. Like if Mark Teixeira is playing for the Texas Rangers, goes up to play a game against the Yankees.

0: he would get taxed in New York for that day. Or if they play any team, any state that has a state income tax, they got taxed for a day. I mean, could you imagine that? Just to play one game of baseball, they want to tax you for the day. It's called a jock tax. There's no amount of ways that these people won't figure out to pick your pocket and take your money. The reason some people, now I've gotten answers from others, don't want to answer the questions about, well, out of every dollar somebody makes up and they make 100 grand a year, should they be able to keep? They don't want to answer it because the number's through the roof. And then if you get to 500,000, then they want to take more out of every dollar. You know, if you, you know, I've had people answer 95 cents out of every dollar for somebody that's a billionaire. No, the problem with that thinking is, I don't know, I've never looked at other people that have things with a jealous eye thinking, well, I should have some of that. That's my money. No, it goes back to my earlier life where, you know, I spent 10 years working in restaurants and 10 years in construction. You know, I never got hired by poor people. I never got tipped by poor people. So I don't understand where this resentment comes. Poor people don't go to expensive restaurants. Poor people don't hire somebody to work on their house because they can't afford it. And it's just mind-numbing to me that people think they have a right to empower a group of people, steal their money, and give it to them because that's what they want. That ends up in more poverty. Here's another little secret that people don't know. You see people that are wealthy leaving California in droves. Mark Zuckerberg, he's now in my free state of Florida. Two of the co-founders of Google, now in my free state of Florida. Elon Musk now lives in the state of Texas. And the reason is very simple. They're not stupid. They didn't get wealthy being stupid. They got wealthy by being smart and working hard. And they're not just going to give their money away to a bunch of politicians that are greedy and want to confiscate it and earn power using their money. Because that's what the scheme is. That's why, you know, everyone puts their faith, hope, and trust in government. I'm like, why? How are your government schools doing in these blue cities and states? Now, government schools are failing spectacularly. How did Obamacare promises work out? None of them were kept. You know, what about the lockbox for Social Security? There's so many examples of government failure, and yet people, what, now want the government to provide babysitting services for date night for couples and child care and daycare and guaranteed government jobs and guaranteed government salaries and guaranteed government healthy food and guaranteed government health care and guaranteed government, you know, death benefits. I don't know, maybe guaranteed government, you know, plots so you when you die, they'll stick you in a government plot. It takes away all incentive for people to do anything with their lives and find whatever talent God gave them and work hard. You know, the worst thing in life, and this is what is missing in this equation, is to not have a purpose in your life. The worst thing that I could think of would be, I don't have to work. I mean, the government's going to take care of me. Okay, you believe that lie because they never fulfill their promises anyway. You end up more poor than when you started. And, you know, then they have all the power. Now it's a matter of how much freedom you gave up in the name of false security. You know, but you're not incentivized any longer to live your life. Stress is not a bad thing in life. People view stress as a bad, bad thing. It's not. Stress causes you to dig deeper and get better. And, you know, to take an idea and build off that idea and turn it into a product or a service that people want, need, and desire, that is very hard to do. You can't force people to buy whatever it is you created. You can't force people to use your services. You've got to earn it. Just like I know every day I've got to come on this program prepared to do my show with news and information that I know you're not going to get from the legacy media mob. I have to earn your trust every day. I have to earn your trust to watch me on TV at night and watch my new podcast with Sammy the Bull, who, by the way, admits to being involved in 19 murders, including pulling the trigger himself. Pretty fascinating story. But anyway, I hope that's helpful, Doc. But we've got a lot to do between now and Election Day. I'll tell you that. Let's go.
1: For sure is the comment. How come when a teenager is young and dumb, makes a stupid comment on Facebook and it's held against them and they're canceled, but a politician can change your mind and say, well, I didn't really mean it that way. Or on the other hand, I changed my mind and I don't think that way anymore. It just

0: doesn't seem like it's fair in life.
1: Oh, never mind. You know, never mind what I just said before. Listen to what I'm saying now. It's everything we hate about politicians caught up in that one, those two statements. Thanks, Doc. James, Atlanta. James, we got about 90 seconds. You're up.
2: Hey, Sean. Well, I was just calling because, I'm kind of surprised that Chuck Schumer, the old establishment, and Nancy Pelosi, and the people that's from the Clinton Democrats, why they not speaking out more. And about, because I think a good thing, you're doing a great job in talking about what can happen by having these radical Democrats in charge. But I like to see a lot of people like yourself, different in your profession, talk more and more about breaking down what do those policies will do to America. For example, the immigration policy. For them to have open borders, people coming in this country, you think that Taliban under Biden was large. You think about if you take away all law enforcement for the borders, they coming in and people coming in from North Korea, China, and Russia, just invading this country. And then being able to vote, too, in our system to pick our leadership. That is crazy. Do away with the Senate. Are you talking about checks and balance to power, the power of the president? And they talking about doing away with the president. What are we going to have, like an Ayatollah to be the person that represents the country?
1: I am telling you, you are giving this country away. You have it captured perfectly, James. James, call back again. We love having you on the program. Appreciate it. 800-941-SHAWN is our number.
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5: AC Expressway eastbound and westbound looking good so far. The Garden State Parkway northbound, no delays. Cape May and Avalon Boulevard northbound again looking good. Stone Harbor to the AC Expressway southbound, no major problems. The AC Expressway to Stone Harbor and southbound again looking good. Avalon Boulevard to Cape May. Routes 947 and 347 picking up volume but moving. The Black Horse and White Horse Pikes, they're getting busier but no major problems yet. Now in Pleasantville, Main Street is still detoured and closed right between Route 40, the Black Horse Pike, and Washington Avenue. 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
1: From ABC News Tech Trends. Meta is back in court this week facing a new lawsuit that claims the Facebook parent company harnessed powerful and unprecedented technologies to entice, engage, and ultimately ensnare young people. The nearly 30 state attorneys general that are lodging the case allege features like infinite scrolling and push notifications create harmful mental health impacts, especially in children. Uber Eats now says it's teaming up with a drone company called Zipline for airborne food delivery. The service is expected to roll out in Dallas-Fort Worth before the end of the year, and Uber says it's hoping to do 1 million drone deliveries daily by 2029. Zipline's been doing drone deliveries in Texas since last year. And YouTube is changing up how it counts views on videos uploaded to its platform. Now a view will be counted from the moment a video starts. Previously, it took 30 seconds for a view to be counted. It's similar to how TikTok and Instagram count views. With Tech Trends, I'm Mike Dabusky, ABC News.

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4: Testimony begins in the Meta trial. I'm Jack Callahan, Fox News. The social media giant accused by a

0: coalition of 29 states of engineering its platforms to make them addictive to young users.
1: First up on the witness stand is Arturo Bejar. He is the former Facebook engineer turned whistleblower who claims he tried to warn Meta executives about the dangers to children and no one listened.
0: Fox's Claudia Cowan.
1: Outside court this morning, a group of advocates and parents unveiled a banner with the names of nearly 400 children they say died from social media related harm.
0: Meta denies the allegations and says it stands by what it calls its record of creating strong protection for teens. In Lindsay Clancy's murder trial in Massachusetts, her former mother-in-law telling the court today Clancy was struggling with mental health and begging for help prior to strangling her three young children. Despite an attack on a cargo ship earlier today and ballistic missiles reportedly fired at other vessels, President Trump insists the Strait of Hormuz is open for shipping and no talks are planned with Iran. Crude oil prices climbing to nearly $85 a barrel today. The average pump price still over $4 a gallon, but House Speaker Johnson says,
2: "We had to act. Iran was on the verge of having nuclear capability. The largest state sponsor of terrorism could not be allowed to do that."
0: The Justice Department is charging several Iranians with waging cyber attacks in the U.S.
3: The DOJ unsealed the indictment Tuesday against members of the Iranian Mabna Institute, which charged them with a systemic campaign of hacking into nearly 150 American universities, more than 40 private American companies, and at least five government agencies since 2013. The indictment states that the Iranians stole more than 31 terabytes of academic information, as well as email accounts from the private companies.
0: Fox's Kevin Uretsky. A third day straight of losses on Wall Street. The Dow closing 116 points lower. NASDAQ lost 355 points. 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

0: New Jersey teachers can now apply through September 30th to get some of their student loan debt paid off through the Teacher Loan Redemption Program. Those who teach subjects considered high need like math, science, and special education could be eligible to get up to $5,000 a year for up to 4 years. A decomposing whale carcass is floating along Long Beach Island. Experts think it's a female. They are telling people not to touch it. Marine mammals are protected under federal law. Speaking of, Ocean City's annual Miss Crustacean pageant and hermit crab races are being held tomorrow on the beach. And the animal rights group PETA will be there protesting against the use of live crabs, saying it's inhumane and that they belong on the seashore, not in plastic tanks, painted shells, or race lanes. No comment from city officials, who were urged by PETA to race robotic crabs instead. New Jersey is tied with Hawaii as the most expensive state to retire. A report by Investopedia says the average couple will need more than $1.3 million to retire comfortably in the Garden State. Atlantic City's main casino workers union has reached one-year contract agreements with eight of the city's nine casinos, including a 2.5% pay increase. In the WPG Talk Radio 95.5 newsroom, I'm Jill Myra.
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2: Good afternoon with your South Jersey weather forecast. I'm Joe Kelly. Some scattered showers possible the rest of the day today. Tonight, clearing, a low temperature about 67. Tomorrow looks great. If you want to do something outside this week, do it tomorrow. Lots of sunshine, very warm. Tomorrow's high about 89. Thursday could be wet. Scattered thunderstorms possible in the morning and again in the afternoon. High of 85. Chance of rain the rest of the week. That's your South Jersey weather forecast. I'm Joe Kelly.

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4: 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And so is the countdown. T-minus 77 days until Election Day.
0: Yeah, we're coming to your city. 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
4: 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More behind-the-scenes information on breaking news and more bold, inspired solutions for America. Stay right here for our final news roundup and information overload.
5: All right, news roundup, information overload hour. Our toll-free number is 800-941-SEAN if you want to be a part of the program. All right, so everybody's talking about socialism and communism. And, you know, for example, we have Megan Romer. I mean, this reminds me of Michael Moore years ago. Michael Moore, you know, said how much better the Cuban healthcare system is than ours, which was obscene and absurd. Or the DSA website now putting up praise for Fidel Castro, a thug, a murderer that stole the land of people and created nothing but poverty and misery for the people in Cuba. I mean, we have similar stories out of Venezuela under Maduro and before him, Chavez. I mean, it just utter disaster. A country that had so much in terms of wealth and natural resources, the people of Venezuela could have been living, you know, extravagant lives. Same with the people in Cuba. If you just look at the geography of Cuba and where it is, I mean, look how well Miami does in terms of tourism and how many people from all over the country go to Miami. Although it wouldn't be my first choice if I'm going to Florida, just saying, because I think there are a lot of other places that are nicer and less crowded. But anyway, people kind of like the scene part of it. And what's fascinating is the DSA is actually doubling down on this Michael Moore strategy. You have this head of the DSA, this Megan Romer, who we keep playing, saying that Cubans have access to their democracy in a way that we don't, in response to if she thinks Cuba is a dictatorship. Listen.
6: Do you believe that Cuba is a dictatorship, Megan?
2: I believe that Cubans have access to their democracy in a way that we do not. For example, I think the Families Code was just sort of an incredible demonstration of popular democracy. And also, no, they don't have multi-party elections, which is a real problem. I also think we don't have access to our Constitution in ways that are really problematic. We're on like 50 years of the ERA not being passed. 50 years. It's been since the 70s.
5: So, I mean, has anyone ever seen what is the poverty in Cuba? It is so bad. And by the way, Cuba is on its last legs. Cuba is about to collapse. I think it'll happen probably within the next year is my prediction, but we'll see. Here's another DSA co-chair

0: Ashiq Sadiq, pressed by Jorge Ramos on if Cuba and Venezuela and Nicaragua are dictatorships. Listen.
1: What's your relationship with these countries? Do you believe that Cuba, Venezuela, Nicaragua, that they are dictatorships?
2: For us, expanding democracy, the small d democratic part of democratic socialism, is core to what we stand for and what our vision for the world. We want to expand democracy in the electoral system. We want to expand democracy in our workplaces through labor unions and in our communities. So that's a core part of what we're doing.
1: Is Cuba a dictatorship for you?
2: I think in the United States, it's hard for us to judge other countries being dictatorships when we have Donald Trump as president, when basic voting rights are under attack in the U.S., validated by the Supreme Court just a few months ago. I think we have a lot of work to do in the United States to make sure we have a democracy.
1: Let me go back to Cuba. Do you think Cuba is a dictatorship?
2: There are things that the Cuban people themselves would want to change in their own system, but it's hard to do that when the blockade is such a severe, it's strangling their economy. And this is U.S. policy to make the economy scream.
0: I mean, the level of ignorance is so spectacular. It's fascinating. Even Jorge Ramos is not really a conservative. It's just like, I can tell by the sound of his voice that he's thinking, you're an idiot. Anyway, so you wonder, okay, this is their platform. This is what they want. They're praising, the DSA is praising Fidel Castro on their website. And now coming out, some of their members with, you know, we should be able to steal. They're attacking our Constitution. They want to eliminate the Senate and the presidency and how we choose presidents, pack the courts, amnesty for illegals. They want to abolish borders. They want to abolish ICE. They want to end all deportation. They want to defund the Department of War. Then, of course, you know, like every socialist experiment, I always say whatever ism it is, Marxism, statism, Leninism, communism, socialism, it doesn't matter the ism, the name, whatever manifestation it is brought on, it always ends the same way. And that is great promises that will never be fulfilled. Then, of course, the more poverty than when you started. Then you have these very, very powerful, you've empowered now a bunch of politicians to steal basically other people's money and confiscate it and distribute it and hand out basically the crumbs from the table to the American people. And in the process of false security that they're promising, you end up with none. And then you have to calculate how much freedom you lost in the process. Okay, but don't take my word for it. Joining us, Daniel DiMartino, fellow at the Manhattan Institute, immigrant from Venezuela, who came here to escape destitution, starvation of socialism under the dictatorship that has now fallen thanks to President Trump. And Xi Van Fleet, who survived communist China, also here with a warning in terms of how important this midterm is. I mean, they've lived it. They know better than most. Anyway, she has a book entitled Made in America, The Hidden History of How the U.S. Enabled Communist China and Created Our Greatest Threat. Pretty fascinating. Guys, welcome to the program. Daniel, start with you. Okay, we know where the DSA stands. We know what they're saying. We know what they would do if they ever got in power. What would your admonition and warning be to the American people, considering you've lived this experiment?
3: Yes. Well, thank you for having me again, Sean. I'm good to talk to you again as well. She, look, I think that I disagree in that you said that he was ignorant for saying that Cuba was not a dictatorship or not saying it. I don't think they're ignorant. I think they're not even allowed to say Cuba is a dictatorship, even if they think so, because I think they're funded by the Cuban regime. I think that if the DSA were ever to say, oh, you know, Cuba is a dictatorship, I think they wouldn't get their free trips to Cuba, where they get all their training, that they go there several times a year. You know, it's all of these people of the DSA are rich kids who are lazy and don't have jobs. And that might sound like an exaggeration, but this just came out today. Gustavo, who's one of the socialists that Martha McCallum interviewed on her show not too long ago, also a co-chair of the DSA, turns out his parents own a pied-à-terre in Manhattan and are on the mom-daddy list. I mean, it's like all the stereotypes of these people are confirmed day after day. They support foreign dictatorships. They all have rich parents, and none of them.

0: have real jobs. That is a real problem for us in America.
1: The promises are always lofty, and, you know, there's a demonization of successful people, rich people, but, you know, everything's going to be taken care of. I mean, the whole Green New Deal is, you know, government guaranteed child care, even child care for date night for couples, and government guaranteed healthy jobs. I'm sorry, healthy food and government guaranteed jobs and guaranteed, you know, government salaries and guaranteed government cradle to grave, womb to the tomb, you know, everything. And you don't have a worry in the world. You're saying, I mean, every single time it's been tried, those same promises are made every single time. What was the reality when you lived in Venezuela? Were those promises kept? Did the people live well? Did the people, you know, feel like their needs were taken care of?
0: Not at all. We became very poor. That's the truth. And, you know, my family was a middle class family, meaning we earned a couple thousand dollars a month in the early 2000s. And we went from that to making $100 a month in 2016. We had no water for many days of the week. We had no electricity in random times, blackouts. Now it's much worse. And crime skyrocketed because people didn't go to jail for crimes, which is exactly the agenda of the DSA here. And they're lying to Americans saying, oh, they just want these welfare programs. No, they want control over our lives, and they want to make us like Cuba and Venezuela, which is why they defend those regimes.
1: All right, G. Van Fleet, let me ask you. You survived communist China. You wrote a book, Made in America, The Hidden History of How the U.S. Enabled Communist China and Created Our Greatest Threat. Okay, so how did you get out? You survived communist China. What was life like there?
2: Well, this is something I just can't believe. This lie of communism is good still attracted so many people. Why? It's human nature. Because the people just want free stuff. That's how Chinese Communist Party got control of China, because they promised the peasants free land, free stuff. That's how we got into communism. And what they got? Starvation. And that is the memory of my childhood. Scarcity. And every day we think about the next meal. And actually, that's what they wanted. When you only thing you're concerned about every day is next meal, no one is thinking about revolution. And that is my experience with communism. It's control. Control how much food you can have, where you can live, who you can marry, whether you can have a job or whether you could go to college. Everything is in the hand of the state and of the party. And so one of the leaders that you recorded earlier said that now we live in under the dictatorship of Trump. They have no idea what it is like to live under dictatorship. If he can say anything against the leader under a dictatorship in China today, he would disappear. We don't know what just happened to them. Before in China, you would be in prison. Today, you would just simply disappeared. They need to learn history. That's what I've been doing since 2021, to educate American people what it is like to live under communism.
1: Do you think the American people fully understand it? Because I don't.
2: Well, they don't. This is my experience in the past 5 years. Even many conservatives have no really understanding of what communism is about. If I have to use one word, it's control, total control. Why? That's why it's called totalitarianism. They control everything, control what you can think and what you can say, every part of your life. And that is really what's happening in China today. And they, Hassan Piker said, that's the model. That's the model? Really? If he is in China, he's a millionaire, he will be the target of the CCP. And he is so opinionated, he just might disappear one day if he see one thing wrong that displeases the party. And that's what China is really about.
1: Quick break, right back. What is life under communism really like? We'll continue with Daniel DiMartino, immigrant from Venezuela, Xi Van Fleet, who survived communist China. Maybe you should be paying attention to what the reality is, not the phony promises people make. We'll have more on the other side as we continue.
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3: Not a bad drive on the EC Expressway, both east and westbound. The Garden State Parkway southbound looking good from the EC Expressway to Stone Harbor and southbound again, Avalon Boulevard to Cape May. Northbound, no delays, but plenty of volume from Cape May to Avalon Boulevard. Northbound again looking good, Stone Harbor to the EC Expressway. Routes 947 and 347 gaining volume but moving. 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

0: right, our final moments. What's it like to live under communism? Well, we continue with Daniel DiMartino. He is an immigrant from Venezuela. And Zivan Fleet, who survived communist China. Before you vote for a DSA candidate, you might want to hear their story. Daniel, I saw once, it was Jorge Ramos reporting, and he showed people in Venezuela. Venezuela has the greatest oil reserves in the entire world. People think it's the Middle East. It's not. America, the second largest energy reserves in the world. And we're the number one producer now of energy in the world. And what did we see? He showed people picking food out of a garbage truck. Is it that bad?
1: It's actually much worse, what I would say, Sean, because when Americans think of people eating from the garbage, they think of homeless people, they think of people who are mentally ill, really. And in Venezuela, it's not mentally ill people. It's fathers and mothers with their children who have jobs and who actually have a place to live, who are able-bodied, non-disabled people. And that is the sad thing that people have to resort to in order to not steal, right? Because that would be immoral. And a lot of Venezuelans do that. Many Venezuelans eat things that would not be traditional because of that. And it's not something that people want, but it's the reality that socialism forced people to do. And, you know, I know it sounds far-fetched for that to happen in America. And I don't think we're going to be, you know, eating from the garbage. But what we're certainly going to see if these socialists take over in America is we're going to become a lot poorer. And it's not the rich who are going to become poorer. It's the poor. The rich are just going to flee, like they're fleeing New York City. And the poor are not going to find apartments because of rent control. The apartments are going to not be kept well. They're going to degrade. There's going to be more expensive goods and services every day. The government's going to tax the poor more because, believe me, the rich cannot pay for Medicare for All. Even if you took all the wealth of all the billionaires in America today, which you can only do once, not every year, you would not be able to pay for Medicare for All for a single year. So where do you think the money's going to come from? It's not from the billionaires. It's from you and me.
0: Yeah. Well, exactly. I mean, it never works out the way they say. It's failed every time. Whatever name, form, manifestation it takes on. I hope that Daniel and Zivan Fleet, I hope you guys awaken people up. That's our job. And you're helping us do it. We're very grateful. Thank you. Look, anti-Semitism continues to rise around the world. We see it right here in our country, don't we? College campuses, halls of Congress. You hear it from certain people on the airwaves. It's pretty disgusting. And, you know, now it's happening in greater and greater numbers, or at least there's an echo chamber that makes it seem louder. But, you know, sadly, synagogues, schools, community centers have to strengthen their security as this hatred spreads. We saw what happened last week in New York. Look, thank goodness there's the International Fellowship of Christians and Jews. They've been on the ground because, remember, Iran, their proxies have targeted densely populated areas, and people are homeless. Their homes have been blown to smithereens. And they're in need of basic necessities. They're in need of food and water and shelter and clothing and medications. The elderly can't get out to go see a doctor, so they have mobile medical clinics. But the hatred spreads, but also compassion counters that hatred. And that's why I hope you'll join us in helping the International Fellowship of Christians and Jews, providing this humanitarian assistance. They want your prayers as well. As Israel now still is in this fight for their very survival. Anyway, hope you'll stand with us and stand with Israel in prayer and whatever you can do to help their humanitarian efforts. Go to their website. It's prayifcj.org. Prayifcj.org today.
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3: The Vineland Planning Board approved the second phase of a data center already under construction last night after more than 3 hours of public comment with residents raising concerns.

Concerns about the facility's water and power use and a persistent loud humming noise. The developer Data One responded to residents and will continue to monitor the 2.6 million square foot project. A North Jersey woman won nearly $3 million playing online slots at Hard Rock Bet, the largest jackpot ever awarded on the platform. The woman, identified as Rose M. of Linden, Union County, was playing Long Zing Dada, an Asian-themed slots game, on August 14th. She won on a $2 spin. 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
1: Good afternoon with your South Jersey weather forecast. I'm Joe Kelly. Some scattered showers possible the rest of the day today. Tonight, clearing, a low temperature about 67. Tomorrow looks great. If you want to do something outside this week, do it tomorrow. Lots of sunshine, very warm. Tomorrow's high about 89. Thursday could be wet. Scattered thunderstorms possible in the morning and again in the afternoon. High of 85. Chance of rain the rest of the week. That's your South Jersey weather forecast. I'm Joe Kelly.
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3: Anthropic continues to show explosive growth numbers. In the second quarter, its revenue exploded 14-fold compared to a year earlier. Bloomberg says the AI company reported preliminary revenue of over $11 billion, up from $787 million from the same period last year. The AI agent running a San Francisco store has fired its first employee. Mark Mayfield fills us in.
4: Andon Labs said on Thursday that Luna, the AI manager of Andon Market, an experimental retail store run entirely by AI, decided to fire a human employee after repeated lateness and other workplace issues. Logs show that the employee arrived late for 17 of 23 shifts. The violations were revealed only after Andon Labs asked Luna to search her memory for its policies and to determine if the worker was still a good fit.
3: And Waymo says it's being approved for a major expansion in California. The state's Public Utilities Commission is allowing more robo-taxi service from San Diego to Sonoma. Tech Report. I'm Matt Mattinson.

0: Software stocks rose, bucking the tech tumble. And oil prices rose, boosting inflation worries, with West Texas Intermediate crude rising to $85 a barrel. And minutes from the Fed's late July meeting will be released on Wednesday afternoon, which could offer fresh interest rate clues. The Dow down 116 points, the Nasdaq lower by 355, S&P 500 down 53. That's your Fox Business Report. I'm Hillary Barsky, invested in you.
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3: How serious is youth vaping? Irreversible lung damage serious? 1 in 10 kids vape serious? Which warrants a serious conversation from a serious parental figure, like yourself. Not the seriously know-it-all sports dad, or the seriously smart podcaster. It requires a serious conversation that is best had by you. No, seriously. The best

0: by police departments across the U.S.
1: CEO Garrett Langley announcing that data will now only be stored for 7 days instead of 30. Police will also be required to enter an active case number before running a plate, and any questionable use of the system will be automatically flagged.
0: Dozens of officers have been accused of using the system for personal use. And Apple sending out alerts about spyware that's infecting devices in over 100 nations. The company tells TechCrunch it's seeing the type of spyware that's often made by governments. Tech Report, I'm Mark Mayfield.
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4: All right, 25 now till the top of the hour. 800-941-SEAN is on number. You want to be a part of the program. You're so excited. You've been dreaming about your business that you want to open. You want to get the doors open as fast as possible. And all of a sudden, you have a realization that you need this insurance and that one and this one and that one. 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Anyway, well, your business, you want to get it up. You want to get it running. And look, I'm just telling you, there's a transformation in the insurance industry that is here and now. And it's only because of one company, SuperSure.com. 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
4: All right, to our busy phones, Minnesota. Dan next on the Sean Hannity Show. What's up, Dan the man? How are you, sir?
6: I am great. Sean Hannity, you're like an old friend I've never met.
4: Well, God bless you. Thank you.
6: First started. But anyway, I have a theory, and you can call me crazy, but that's okay. You can do that after I'm done, but I think this election's going to come down to three things. You got the Democrats, you got the cuckoo for Cocoa Puffs, as I'll call them, the first third. And then you have the second third that are just Trump derangement syndrome. But then you got the bottom third. And believe it or not, those are almost independents right now. And I believe we got to concentrate on those people. Independents are going to come our way every time they open their mouth. An independent's gone, that's crazy. Like, crazy.
4: Okay, but do you think that, you know, short of a show like this, or my show on Fox, or other Fox hosts, or a platform like my podcast, do you think that most of the media is informing their viewers, their listeners, their readers of the things that we talk about every day?
6: Absolutely not. And that,
4: no, they're not.
6: Marco Rubio, Vance, and whoever else goes on Meet the Press or 60 Minutes or whatever. Well, I forgot about your bad experience with Ted Koppel being censored so bad. But no, we have to concentrate on those. So we have to keep going on the enemy networks.

0: I guess. I mean, I have found it. I've tried it over the years. It's become a fruitless effort, to be honest. I gave that up. And the problem is, and I think they would be persuadable if they heard it. You know, I mean, I hope people tell people about this show, because they're going to hear things that they're never going to hear. If they watch MSDNC, or they watch fake news CNN, or they read the New York Times and the Washington Post and all these, you know, left-wing papers, they're not going to get the truth. You know, look at your state of Minnesota. Why isn't everybody in Minnesota up in arms that your dumb governor, Tampon Tim, who wants to put feminine products in grammar school boys' bathrooms, that and wanted to give college scholarships for free to illegal immigrants, you know, gave a pardon to a person that, you know, was convicted of raping a 10-year-old girl multiple times, an illegal immigrant. Why isn't everybody in Minnesota up in arms about that? Can you explain that?
1: It's the local media. All of a sudden, it's funny. All of a sudden, fraud has disappeared from the headlines.
0: Yeah, the Somali fraud, which was so widespread.
1: Disappeared. You know, nobody's talking about it. And we lost great talk.
0: You're making my point. I mean, you know, what scares me is people will not be informed. Rush did have a good term for it years ago. Low information voters. There are a lot of people, if they're getting, you know, passing headlines from the legacy media mob, I am telling you that they are a low information voter.
1: I agree fully. Lord, no, yeah. Listen to you 3 hours a day. I'm informed.
0: Well, that's my job. We work hard at this. We want people to be informed. And it's important that we get it out there. Dan, hang in there, my friend. Tell all your friends. You know, there's a reason I keep reading what's on the DSA website. And some people say, Hannity, you repeat yourself. And you're right. Guilty as charged. And if I say it one time or two times and I don't say it again and again, it's not going to penetrate the consciousness of people deeply enough that my hope is that in 77 days, way before then, actually, that you will be able to yourself tell your friends, your neighbors, your family, your coworkers that, yeah, the DSA wants to eliminate the Senate, presidency, pack the courts. They want amnesty for illegals. They want to abolish borders. They want to abolish ICE. They want to end all deportation. They want to defund the Department of War. They want to eliminate cash bail. They want to abolish prisons. They want to abolish the police. They want a wealth tax. In other words, the right to steal other people's money after they paid even enough taxes. They want cradle to grave, womb to the tomb. They're promising the moon that it's going to be free. Everything's going to be free, even a guaranteed government healthy meal and a government guaranteed job and salary and daycare and health care and public ownership of corporations. That will be the end of America as we know it. Praising Fidel Castro. And by the way, it should be legal to steal. That's what they're supporting. That's what they're saying. Most of this is on their website. Appreciate the call, my friend. Bill in Florida. Bill, you're on the Sean Hannity Show. What's up, sir?
2: Sean, thanks for taking my call. I just wanted to bring up, you were talking about the near-death experiences not that long ago.
0: Yeah, we're going to drop a podcast on that soon. Why?
2: Okay, cool. Because I'm somewhat of a skeptic, but I was brought up as a Roman Catholic altar boy, the whole shebang, the Stations of the Cross, yeah. All that stuff.
0: Same here. 12 years of Catholic school, altar boy, the whole bit.
2: Yep, same here, Sean. But I just wanted to bring up the fact that the people that see these visions, you know, and I don't dispute that they see something. I know that they do. But the fact is, they're not really dead, you know, in terms of like brain activity. And I know there's a thing called terminal lucidity where these people kind of awaken and they see visions of their loved ones or past pets or anything like that. And it just kind of escapes me as to that people see everything the same. And I've understood that the subconscious, what it does is it's like dreams. It catalogs and remembers everything that you do.

0: So I think when the brain gets to that point where it is like under such stress and what they call insult, that the people see these things, and when the brain gets to that point, we start hallucinating. But I'm not completely a skeptic. But
1: what about the cases where people are clinically dead? There's no brain activity, and there's no heartbeat.
0: Right, but they're revived within the time where they can still function normally. So if they let the people go, they're not going to come back and all that. And again, Sean, it's like, I know that these people see something, but I'm just somewhat of a skeptic about it. Not totally.
1: I'm not against people being skeptical of anything. I don't think the human mind is designed to even begin to comprehend the majesty of God. I just don't. You know, all I know is I think the science actually helps for me, and I believe God is science. God created the science. And the idea, let's put it this way, the idea that, you know, people that are atheists, and I've had this debate with them many times, that will say, you know, I don't believe there's a God. And I'm like, okay, well, we now have discovered through science that we have universes within universes within universes, and we keep going out and able to see further into the universe and all these universes. And then I'll say, well, where did all of that come from? How did it align so perfectly? How did, you know, our solar system become so perfect in terms of, you know, gravity and the water and the sea and the trees and the birds and the animals and humankind itself? Because to be an atheist, to me, you have to believe that something comes from nothing. Now think about it. Otherwise, where did it come from? Where did the energy come to collide to build out these universes? And to me, the only answer that's logical is that there is a God, an all-powerful being, and we're just not meant to comprehend that here. But I do believe in the Christian story of God the Father, the Son, and the Holy Spirit. That's my belief. I'm not trying to proselytize people, but I think it's absurd to think that something can come from nothing and that it all just, you know, collided in perfectly formed universes within universes within universes. It makes no sense to me. The idea of a creator, an all-powerful God, that we're not designed on this earth to understand, and that some people have experiences with that God, maybe to give us a glimpse into what the paradise that Jesus talked about is real, and the sense of well-being, and that, you know, biblically it says, you know, let not your heart be troubled. In my Father's house are many mansions, and I go to prepare a place for you, and I'll come back for you, so that where I am, you shall also be. You know, this day he says, when he's on the cross, to one guy on one side of him, this day you will be with me in paradise. He says it to his apostles. So, you know, that's my belief, but I'm not going to sit here and try to convince you. But I think that people that have these experiences are meant to come back and share it with us as a means of giving us hope that this is real. I'm not going to sit here and tend to tell you that I think or would be presumptuous to think I know the mind of God. I do not.
0: Neither do I. And I just bring that up. The thing about the near-death experiences, that you cannot really know what happens after death because you can't revive the dead people.
1: Well, they were dead for a period of time. And when I hear the stories of some people, I find very compelling. You know, 90 Minutes in Heaven is a great book. I interviewed one of the people that I'm putting on the pod is, have you ever read the book or watched the movie Heaven is Real?
0: I haven't.
1: Yeah. I would urge you to take a look at it. All right, my friend, I'm going to roll on, though. 800, thanks, Bill. 800-941-SEAN is our number. Wayne, Long Island, New York. What's up, Wayne? How's my way old stomping ground? You guys miss me over there?
2: we're good over here. I'm near where you were.
1: Okay. Well, where do you live?
2: Over near Babel.
1: Oh, I know exactly where you are.
2: Right. No, I realize that.
1: What's the name? Wall's Wharf? You ever go there?

0: Sure.
1: No. Oh.
0: Yep.
1: You ever go to Rothman's Steakhouse?
0: Yes. But also, like a lot of stuff, it's salty, so we got to watch the salt. So we try to, you know, it's like somebody falls asleep with the salt shaker.
1: Right. We have a minute. What's on your mind? You have a minute left.
0: Okay. So Dr. Fauci, is he going back to, well, going to court or?
1: Well, he's got three attorneys generals now that are doing criminal investigations, starting with my free state of Florida. Okay. So let's see.
0: And how about in Minnesota? Are those is the governor or this Ilhan Omar going to court or going to be questioned anymore?
1: I hope so. You know, one of the things that's so frustrating about this job is that we expose corruption on different levels, and it's a slam dunk case. At least I feel, and then nothing happens. I find that very frustrating.
0: Yeah.
1: And it happens too often. Russia collusion, the dirty dossier, Hillary Clinton's, you know, email servers. I mean, I can go on and on.
0: Yeah. And no one gets called on or goes to jail about it. You know, lower people do.
1: Just the regular folks. Yep. Good point. All right, Wayne, I got to roll, man. Appreciate your call. Thank you for being with us. 800-941-SHAWN, our number. 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
4: The AC Expressway is getting busy in both the east and westbound lanes, but it's moving. The Garden State Parkway northbound, no delays from Cape May to Avalon Boulevard. Northbound again looking good. Stone Harbor to the AC Expressway. Southbound looking good from the AC Expressway to Stone Harbor. And southbound again, Avalon Boulevard to Cape May. Routes 947 and 347 moving along. They're busy, but moving. The same type of story for the Black Horse and the White Horse Pikes. 52 into and out of Ocean City. No reported delays. 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
12: That's going to wrap things up for today. We have a great Hannity tonight, 9 Eastern, on the Fox News Channel. Anna Paulina Luna, Mark Penn, Reince Priebus, Vivek Ramaswamy, Dr. Drew will join us. Tommy Lahren will join us. News you'll never get from the legacy media mob. Set your DVR, 9 Eastern tonight, Hannity on Fox. We'll see you then back here tomorrow. Thank you for making this show possible. Now, we all see the rise of anti-Semitism worldwide. It's continuing to happen every single day. The people of Israel, they continue to pay the price. The threat to Jewish communities is almost nonstop. Many Jewish families are living with fear simply because of their faith. 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
1: They claim it's harmful to children. I'm Lisa Lucera, Fox News. 29 states suing Facebook and Instagram parent company Meta.
2: The states claim Meta harvested children's personal data without proper parental consent in violation of federal law. In addition to billions in financial damages, the states are asking the judge to impose more restrictions on how the platforms operate for minors. First up on the stand was Arturo Bejar, the former Facebook engineer turned whistleblower, who says he tried to warn Meta executives about the dangers to kids, but no one listened.
1: Fox's Claudia Cowan in Oakland, California. Bejar is considered a star witness. The trial is expected to last about 6 weeks, and CEO Mark Zuckerberg is expected to testify. Meta said in a statement it believes it has a strong case. Authorities in the West African nation of Liberia say they've agreed to accept up to 1,200 third country deportees from the United States in one of the largest such arrangements under the Trump administration's immigration crackdown. This says the Department of Justice wants criminal charges reinstated against a Salvadoran man wrongfully deported by the Trump administration last year.
3: The Justice Department is asking the Sixth Circuit Court of Appeals to reverse a lower court order that found charges against Kilmar Abrego Garcia vindictive in nature. Abrego Garcia's criminal indictment was dismissed in May by a federal judge in Tennessee. He had been accused of smuggling immigrants into the U.S. illegally. The judge said the DOJ's prosecution of Abrego Garcia was in retaliation for his efforts to challenge his wrongful deportation to El Salvador last year.
1: Fox's Tanya J. Powers, a separate federal case against Abrego Garcia is ongoing in Maryland, stemming from the Trump administration's ongoing efforts to deport him. At least 30 miners are dead. Others are trapped after a gold mining site collapse in the western part of Central African Republic. 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
7: EHT Town Committee approved 225 townhomes on a portion of the Black Horse Pike in the Cardiff section near Spruce Avenue after a 4-1 vote last week. Residents expressed concerns about development. The project includes 10 affordable housing units. A North Jersey woman won nearly $3 million playing online slots at Hard Rock Bet, the largest jackpot ever awarded on the platform. The woman was playing Long Zing Dada, an Asian-themed slots game on Friday, and won on a $2 spin. In Cape May Point, a 19-year-old lifeguard being praised for rescuing an 11-year-old girl from rough ocean currents on the Lehigh Avenue beach while he was off duty playing volleyball. It happened last Wednesday when Ryan Gibson saw a girl being pulled into the water and immediately went in to help. Other rescuers included his brother, lifeguard Lieutenant Matt Gibson. New Jersey teachers can apply now through September 30th to get some of their student loan debt paid off through the Teacher Loan Redemption Program. Those who teach subjects considered high need like math, science, and special education could be eligible to get up to $5,000 a year for up to 4 years. New Jersey is among four states suing Meta over using tactics said to keep young people scrolling excessively and get them hooked on their products. In the WPG Talk Radio 95.5 newsroom, I'm Jill Myra.

Mark Levin here. Our number, 877-381-3811, 877-381-3811. Welcome. I hope you're well. 3 hours goes very fast here, so let's jump in with both feet, shall we? You know, these are very bizarre times, Mr. and Mrs. America. Our president in the Constitution is the Commander-in-Chief. He's made a decision, one which I have strongly supported, that the regime in Iran will try and kill us with weapons of mass destruction like nuclear warheads if we don't stop them. It used to be that such a position was not controversial, certainly not among Republicans or, for that matter, most Democrats. You had a Democrat from New York State by the name of Pat Moynihan. He would have agreed. You're the Democrat from the state of Washington, Scoop Jackson, he would have agreed. You're a Democrat from the state of Connecticut, Joe Lieberman, he would have agreed. But you had Democrats throughout the country, and that would include the South, that would have strongly agreed with this position. Strongly. Now, you wouldn't have had any Republicans that I can think of, I mean, a stray here and there perhaps, who would object to us defending our country from an Islamic regime that has already killed or maimed thousands of Americans, whether in the military or civilian, and has attempted to assassinate our president, members of his family, members of his administration from the first go-round, you would think this would unite us. We have phrases like neocons and warmongers and forever wars and Israel and big oil. Now, we went to war to protect our country from an enemy that has killed Americans for half a century and that wants nuclear weapons. Now, Iran is uniquely horrific among the Islamist states and Islamist groups. Why? Well, if you'd watched Life, Liberty, and Levin Sunday, you would know in detail, but I will give you a very concise version and underscore some of the things I've said here before. It's the epicenter for the jihadis, for terrorism. It's the epicenter. They took over an entire country. They're using their faith to advance their agenda, their ideology. They are funding with enormous resources, certainly in the past, terrorist organizations throughout the Middle East, quite frankly, throughout the world. And they're pushing this ideology. We talk about socialism in young people, which is really nuts. It's horrible. But they're pushing the terrorist ideology among young Muslims all over the world, including in our country. And we will pay a price for this. We will pay a price for having had open borders, for allowing these imams to do what they do, for weak governors, allowing them to build these fortresses, these facilities, weak governors, weak state representatives, weak zoning boards, weak local council. President can't do everything. He doesn't run all this. You know, we have thousands of local communities. But just to be clear, things are going to happen. They're already starting to happen, and they're going to get worse as a result of this conduct. But the Democrat Party is leading the charge with the Democratic Socialists of America,

the anti-Semitism. We have a problem, too. We have the, or used to, I should say, they're not really with us, so we don't really count them, but on the fringes out there, we have the traitor Tucker Carlsons. We have the Marjorie traitor Gangrenes. We have the no-pants pedos like Matt Gaetz, day in and day out. We have others, too. It's a long list. But here's the thing. The president decided, with all the advice he got, we had one of the envoys, Steve Witkoff, on here at the time to explain what the president decided and why, that a military operation was absolutely essential to the protection of the United States from a nuclearized Iranian regime. That is rational, that is conscionable, that is moral, that is legal, that is constitutional. Just think, ladies and gentlemen, if this president hadn't hit them the first time that June, and then hadn't, with the Israelis, hit them again, you know damn well they'd have a nuclear weapon. We woke up one day and North Korea had a nuclear weapon, even though we were told time and time and time again. They had signed agreements. We had sent them foodstuffs for their people. We had done this. We had done that over almost a 20-year period. And then all of a sudden, hey, guys, we have a nuclear weapon. And now they have over 50 of them. And no, I don't agree with a policy that would have us unilaterally withdraw significantly from South Korea. I just don't believe that makes sense. That's my perspective. But I'm talking about these individuals, these woke Reich isolationists and neo-fascists. They keep saying the president ran on no wars. The president ran on no wars. No, he didn't. Play me the audio. He certainly opposed forever wars. We also, I hope, opposed forever wars. You get into a war, you get into win. You don't get in to negotiate. You don't get in to have diplomacy. You don't get in to get out. You don't get in to look for off-ramps. That's what causes forever wars. And I fear this is a lot of the advice from military and civilian high officials that are advising the president. And they're wrong. And they're wrong. We've seen this ilk before in the 1930s. They don't like being compared to it, but that's their problem. It's perfectly legitimate. The isolationists, some were actually sympathetic to Hitler. One of them was Joe Kennedy Sr., very sympathetic to Hitler and the Third Reich. So much so that the British government contacted Franklin Roosevelt and said, get this guy out of here. He's back-channeling to the Third Reich, which he was doing. We have individuals, I believe, who are very sympathetic to Putin and very sympathetic to the Iranian regime because they hate Israel and hate the Jews. And they try and dress it up, you know, as genocide by the IDF in Gaza, which never happened, or something that takes place in Judea and Samaria. It's a massive issue. It's a handful of Palestinian families. The water was wrongly cut off by these Jewish individuals who were there. They're going to be punished for it, I hope, I believe. And that's a national issue. Not the slaughter of Christians in Africa, not the slaughter of Muslims in Yemen, not 2.5 million Muslims imprisoned by China, and also the slaughtering of them. None of that. No, that's not a big deal. Not Russia and what it's done with Ukraine, although Ukraine is kicking their ass right now. No. It's Israel, it's Netanyahu, and so forth and so on. So why do these people keep bringing that up when the president of the United States has said himself repeatedly, I made the decision, I decided, I, which he did. Not Mark Levin, not Benjamin Netanyahu, not the country of Israel and the people of Israel. The president wouldn't do that. The president makes his own decisions. It's quite clear, isn't it? So, but when these people say that, are they not?

0: trying to diminish the president of the United States? Are they not smearing the president and libeling the president? Well, of course they are. Are they not undermining our troops, our heroic troops, when their words are used by the enemy, or they read or hear their words? I mean, a lot of these guys have no ratings, don't get me wrong. But when you have a guy day in and day out posting, or on some backwoods network like OAN, a guy like No Pants Pedo, Matt Gaetz, day in and day out, trashing our troops, betraying our president, and then trying to deflect? Or when you have this head case, they're all head cases, really, traitor Tucker Carlson doing the same thing, or you have people who are more online with websites and so forth who write, or they're on sort of second or third tier podcasts who go on about the neocons and the warmongers. Is the president a neocon? Is the president a warmonger? Of course not. But they dare not attack the president. They'll attack people who have no control over the war effort, no control over whether we go to war, who present their opinions, if the president asks them, present their opinions to their audiences like I do. But they will not demonstrate any integrity whatsoever, any intellectual honesty whatsoever. They're hypocrites. They go on, we're America first. No, you're not. You're obviously America last. We are the true believers. We endorse Trump before anybody else. But you're smearing him now. No, we're not. It's Netanyahu and the warmongers and you're smearing him. And he knows it. And I'm sure he hears it and reads it. So these people are literally attacking the president of the United States in the middle of a war, and they are claiming to be Make America Great Again. When in fact, MAGA supports the president. MAGA supports this war effort. MAGA rejects Iran. MAGA rejects Carlson and all the other reprobates who are desperately trying to draw attention and get rich off of this. Desperately. It's very bizarre. And yet it's taking place. They're viciously, relentlessly, vilely attacking the commander-in-chief, the president of the United States, who's made the decision to take military action against this enemy, the initial decision. And then they claim that they're not, that they're the biggest supporters he's ever had. They're liars. And they're undermining this war effort. As sure as Tokyo Rose sought to do so from Japan. As sure as Father Coughlin sought to do so. Eventually from a pirate ship off the shore. That's right. They are the isolationists of the 1930s. Except they don't have the integrity and the intellectual honesty to admit it. Because they know what the outcome of that isolationism was. It was the Third Reich. It was World War II. Our enemies are rooting for Matt Gaetz. Our enemies are rooting for Tucker Carlson. Because if they turn out to be right and have influence, our enemies are stronger. They can continue to pursue nukes. China will invade Taiwan. They're all ready to roll. That's what isolation gives you. In our country, America will be in an impossible situation. Impossible. We can't take on all these countries. So don't put us in that position, right? Don't put us in a position like that. I'll be right back.
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1: It's summertime. It's a humid day. A lot of folks heading to the shore points. A lot of extra volume on the AC Expressway and the Garden State Parkway, but what's there is moving. No big delays in routes 947 or 347. The Black Horse and White Horse Pikes look good. 52 into and out of Ocean City looking good. And no reported delays on Stone Harbor, Wildwood, or Avalon Boulevards as of yet. 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

0: Welcome back, America. Harry Enten, the CNN data analyst, yesterday hit a warning for the Democrats. Now, I must confess, and I'm guessing you're in the same situation, those of you who listen regularly, I'll play audio of Harry Enten. Some days the Democrats can't win. Some days the Democrats can't lose. Some days the Republicans can't win. Some days the Republican can't lose. So, I mean, it's very interesting to me. It's somewhat intriguing, but don't go to the bank with it one way or the other. And he is very entertaining. I think this guy, if you can take poll numbers or survey numbers and make them actually kind of interesting, then you're pretty damn good at what you're doing. You really are. Most of these guys are monotonous. He's actually very entertaining. Cut 13, go.
1: Donald Trump's political brand ain't too hot to trot these days. But I got to tell you, PU, when it comes to the Democratic brand, the net favorability rating of the Democratic Party, you know, back in 2018,

0: When Democrats during the first Trump presidency, right, when they were able to win back control of the House, they were even. They were even, right? Favorable minus unfavorable, even at 0-0-0. Now look at this. 25 points underwater. Oof. Oof. You know, the Dem brand, as I said, it's not too good these days.
1: Ooh, ooh, I think he's right. When we come back, I got to deal with the underbrush. There's a senator from Georgia by the name of Ossoff. We will want to deal with him. I'm sure we'll try and get him on the program. And how much you want to bet he doesn't come on? We'll be right back.

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0: 54-year-old Louis Gus Serbeck at their home in April of 2025. The top charge is aggravated manslaughter. In Cape May Point, a 19-year-old lifeguard being praised for rescuing an 11-year-old girl from rough ocean currents on the Lehigh Avenue beach while he was off duty. Last Wednesday, Ryan Gibson saw the girl being pulled into the water and immediately went in to help. Other rescuers included his brother, Lifeguard Lieutenant Matt Gibson. EHT Town Committee approved 225 townhomes on a portion of the Black Horse Pike in the Cardiff section near Spruce Avenue. After a 4-1 vote, residents expressed concerns about development. The project includes 10 affordable housing units. And Cape May is a finalist in Hallmark's Merriest Christmas Town contest. Hallmark described Cape May as a grand Victorian seaside resort that feels like a living Christmas card. In the WPG Talk Radio 95.5 Newsroom, I'm Jill Myra.
1: I'm Charles Payne, and this is the Fox Business Report.
2: Stocks fell, led by technology, as fading U.S.-Iran peace hopes boost oil prices and treasury yields. Artificial intelligence stocks linked to the AI build-out effort declined, while shares of memory chip makers, which surged on Monday, plunged. Software stocks rose, bucking the broader tech tumble. The Magnificent Seven big-cap tech stocks were mostly lower, led by NVIDIA and Meta. Shares of Meta Platforms fell 4%, a landmark safety trial kicking off on Tuesday, in which a group of states are suing Meta over alleged harm to children and teens. Oil prices climbing and fueling inflation worries, with West Texas Intermediate crude settling around $85 a barrel. Energy stocks rose as oil prices spike. The Dow down 116 points, the Nasdaq lower by 355, S&P 500 down 53. That's your Fox Business Report. I'm Hillary Barsky, invested in you.
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6: Good afternoon with your

0: Chapters and weather forecast. I'm Joe Kelly. Some scattered showers possible the rest of the day today. Tonight, clearing, a low temperature about 67. Tomorrow looks great. If you want to do something outside this week, do it tomorrow. Lots of sunshine, very warm. Tomorrow's high about 89. Thursday could be wet. Scattered thunderstorms possible in the morning and again in the afternoon. High of 85. Chance of rain the rest of the week. That's your South Jersey weather forecast. I'm Joe Kelly.
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1: You know, it's actually a little unusual, I think, the amount of inquiries I'm getting and requests. Ready for this, Mr. Producer? For the ethics report on Matt Gaetz. Now, why would there be such interest on that? It's crazy, isn't it?

because we believe in different types of things than the other party. We believe in different things than the other party. And that is true. So I've pinned it up there. Mr. Producer pinned it up there. If that's something you want to look at, read, understand, go for it. It's right there. And I don't even know what to say about it, to be honest with you. It's shocking. And that's that. We're going to move on. I want to move on to, let's see here. Some information was found. Let's see if I still have it here. I may not. On Swalwell and FBI files and so forth. If I don't have it, I don't have it. Let's see here. 1 second. I'm looking. Now, maybe I'll find it another time. Tell you the other thing that is very troubling. There's a lot of people like this in Congress. There's a lot of good people, too. Please don't misunderstand. But what I'm saying is they live these double lives. Now, these two aren't the first two, obviously, Swalwell and Gates, but there's others. I don't know how you do this. I mean, to me, you have these honorable positions, these unbelievable positions. The American people vote for you. In different ways, you know, in your district or in your state, what have you. And while you're there, and it's not a terribly hard job, let's be honest. But while you're there, you know, you should say, I am in the halls of the Capitol, but this is an immense honor to represent my constituents like this, to fight for what I believe in. This magnificent country? I mean, after all, who am I, right? Look at me. One of 535 people. That's what they should be saying. What can I do today to advance the cause of liberty, capitalism, wealth creation, prosperity for all? What can I... Instead, they're chasing women or the opposite or doing drugs? Some of these guys? I don't know about you, but I find this disgusting. Now, I find it disgusting outside of Congress, but if you're a member of Congress and you're doing this, if you're an elected official and you're doing this, if you have a past, okay, I get it. Doesn't mean I have to like it. But you have a past, you have a past. But while you're a public official and you have a public trust, this is how you conduct yourself? I find it just disgusting. That's why when this guy Planter was running, he has a Nazi tattoo on his chest, claims of slapping around women, and then this one woman comes forward and says, he raped me. And not only then did the Democrats distance themselves from this guy, or the people adjacent who are involved in politics, who want to influence politics, who want to influence our country, and they're doing everything they can, who are the sleaziest of the sleaziest people, like this guy Hassan Piker. I mean, he's not a government official, he's not running for office, but by God, he's trying to influence the entire outcome of these elections with the Democrats and then with the country. You got guys like Piker and Plattner, and Swalwell, and Gates. It's like a real turnoff, isn't it? It's disgusting. And I'm not getting on my high horse. I'm just telling you what I think. I want to get to this guy, Ossoff, or Ossoff, or whatever his name is, O-S-S-O-F. I think I would pronounce it Ossoff. Just because I can. Now, he was on C-SPAN today. He was at a campaign event. Now, first of all, he goes after a friend of mine. Her name is Natalie. I'm not going to give you the whole name. It's out there in the press, but Natalie. Nobody works harder than this young lady. This young lady had bone cancer. And they gave her little likelihood of survival.

0: Donald Trump said, I mean, think about the things this president has done that are remarkable and cutting edge. That if you need certain types of treatments, technologies, drugs, and so forth, and you have no alternative, you may be facing death, then you should have a right to have access to that if you decide you want it. And that's what he did. That's what he did. So you have these cutting-edge drugs. Some of them take 20 years to process through. Well, some people don't have 20 years. They don't have 20 months. They don't have 20 weeks. They don't have 20 days. So what's the difference? Well, Natalie was one of these people. And right now, knock on wood, God bless, she's cancer-free, in total remission. It went from dire, dire circumstance to total remission. And she attributes that to what the president did and to the availability of certain medicines she wouldn't have otherwise have had, certain treatments. And she supports the president, campaigns for the president, loves the president in the non-romantic way. I've seen her work with the president. She's fantastic. And she's by his side and helps transcribe things and provide him with the incoming emails and texts, documents. She's a fantastic assistant. That's what she is, and that's all she is. And a beautiful young lady. And my wife and I adore her. Many people adore her. She's so sweet and kind and so forth. And yet, you have a senator here, Assoff, who was born as a trust fund baby. He was born with a, not a silver, not a gold, but a platinum spoon in his mouth. He's never had to work a day in his life. He's never had to worry about money a day in his life. He's a multimillionaire, but not from anything he's done, and he trashes capitalism. Can you imagine that, Ron? They had trashed capitalism while they're sitting there super wealthy from capitalism, and they didn't do anything. He didn't do a damn thing. And he goes after the man he's running against, Mike Collins, a congressman. Very nice man, Mike Collins. And this is what he says. Cut 10, go.
1: Look, I think in a way, it's tragic that here in Georgia in the year 2026, in some ways, one of the central questions of the U.S. Senate race is whether white nationalism belongs in the United States Senate. We're so much better than this.
0: So if you support a Republican who's conservative, it's white nationalism and we're so much better than this. Do you know why he's doing that? Because Georgia has a significant population of black Americans all throughout the state, particularly in Atlanta. Atlanta, obviously, is a huge metropolitan area. And this is where his base is, and this is where all the Democrats have their base. So he's trying to rile up the base. And this is a constant with the Democrat Party. The way they treat black people is disgusting. The way they've always treated black people is disgusting. And again, I wrote an entire book on the Democrat Party hates in America with a significant section on there about what they've done to black people. And then they claim to rescue black people after they created the very situation. I mean, they create segregation. They create, every obstacle they can think of to prevent blacks from voting. And then they claim to rescue them. Rescue them. So they did one thing in the 50s and 60s. Then in the late 60s and in the 70s, they claim to be the party that rescues them. It's a detestable party, the Democrat Party. It truly is. They'll take credit for creating all these programs while they're bankrupting them. They're bankrupting Social Security. They have a plan to bankrupt Medicare.

0: This is their game. This is how it works. This is how it works. Assoff is a nobody. Can anybody tell me one thing he's done while he's been a senator? Just one. Can anybody in Georgia tell me one thing he's done since he's been a senator? I'm serious. Don't Google it. Just tell me. He's on the media all the time. He's got a big mouth. Now, you know, I could raise questions and I could say, well, I saw him walking with a guy the other day, Mr. Producer. He's walking kind of funny. You get my drift? Now, what does that mean? What does that mean? Doesn't mean anything. So when he talks about the president traveling with Natalie, like that's some big deal in that sense, when nothing's going on, it's just unbelievable. The most beautiful first lady in American history is our first lady right now, Melania. She gets no credit. She doesn't get all the acclaim that a Jackie O got or that even a Michelle Obama got, for crying out loud. So it's just a constant attack on this man, a constant attack on his family, a constant attack on the people around him. So Assoff opens his mouth and spews this crap, and now the Democrats are defending him. Let's slip in this one. Next, cut 11. Go.
1: We're in wartime. The commander-in-chief has mired us in this geopolitical disaster.
0: Now, people, you see, on the second point, he is speaking not just for the Democrats and the Islamists and the Marxists. He is speaking for the Tucker Carlsons, right? The no-pants Matt Gaetz guys. This whole woke right. They say exactly the same thing. And then they pretend to support the president.
2: I go way back. I go to 1917. I supported it back then. I certainly did.
0: But you're not supporting him now in the middle of a war. That's heresy as far as I'm concerned. Go ahead.
1: Have lost their lives. Our naval logistics are frayed. The global energy system is in crisis. And he retreats into this bubble of West Wing aides who are his security blanket to make him feel good about himself.
0: Mm-hmm. He had mentioned Natalie in the course of this. He hasn't retreated at all. This man's everywhere. Did he talk about Joe Biden? Joe Biden didn't retreat. He was in a fetal position under the desk. That's just his normal position, or it was. As president of the United States, he never said a word about any of that. Donald Trump's not retreating anywhere. I've never seen a man so active. Forget about president, period. So active, taking on every issue, whether it is the great monuments in our city of D.C., whether it's capital city, whether it is the, you know, crime that's going on there, whether it is the interior of the White House, whether it's big, big issues on the economy, on foreign policy, and whatever it is. Isn't that retreating? So this guy Assoff is a disaster. We'll be right back.
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5: We have moderate.

0: For traffic in the area, especially on the AC Expressway, both east and westbound, and the Garden State Parkway. Northbound looking good, Cape May to Avalon Boulevard, against Stone Harbor to the AC Expressway. Let's check those southbound lanes. Moderate traffic as well from the AC Expressway to Stone Harbor, and again from Avalon Boulevard to Cape May. No big delays on routes 947 or 347. 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

0: Republican Senator Dan Sullivan, a Trump ally, faces another candidate also named Dan Sullivan. There are also contests in Wyoming. Opening statements today in the federal trial against Facebook parent company Meta, where several states are seeking billions of dollars in damages as they claim social media harms children. The company also faces charges in state courts. Meta says in a statement it believes it has a strong case. President Trump appearing to contradict special envoy and son-in-law Jared Kushner, who told Fox yesterday the U.S. and Iran are in discussions in an effort to end the conflict.
1: Announcing there are no talks or conversations going on or scheduled with the Islamic Republic of Iran. The naval blockade remains in full force and effect. The Hormuz Strait is open and operating. All water mines have been removed or detonated.
0: Fox's Peter Doocy at the White House. Iran says the Strait of Hormuz won't reopen until the U.S. meets its conditions, while President Trump claims the strait is open. A Florida man convicted of shooting his estranged wife to death and wounding her mother has been put to death. William Francis Sylvia died by lethal injection at Florida State Prison near Stark. 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
7: The Vineland Planning Board had the second phase of a data center already under construction last night after more than 3 hours of public comment, with residents raising concerns about the facility's water and power use and a persistent loud humming noise. The developer, Data One, has responded to residents and will continue to monitor the project. A North Jersey woman won nearly $3 million playing online slots at Hard Rock Bet, the largest jackpot ever awarded on the platform. The woman was playing Long Zing Dada, an Asian-themed slots game, Friday, and won on a $2 spin. EHT Town Committee approved 225 townhomes on a portion of Black Horse Pike in the Cardiff section near Spruce Avenue after a 4-1 vote. Residents expressed concerns about development. The project includes 10 affordable housing units. New Jersey is tied with Hawaii as the most expensive state to retire. A report by Investopedia says the average couple will need more than $1.3 million to retire comfortably in the Garden State. 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

I don't know. But if you really want to defeat the regime and help internally to replace the regime, you can't. I just don't believe you can replace the regime from 40,000 feet. I just don't think so. And the regime is digging in. Hopefully it'll fall, God willing. But I hope the Republican Party doesn't fall in November before it's too late, quite frankly. Anyway, so Prince Raza Pahlavi was cornered by a German journalist. By a German journalist. And the German journalist asks him, are you an Israeli agent? Isn't that offensive, Mr. Producer? Are you an Israeli agent? And without skipping a beat, he turns to this guy and he says, no, but my grandfather gave refuge to Jews when you burned them in ovens. Is that not the perfect response? Unbelievable. And he's so right. Most people, I don't think Iranians have this problem, but I think others do, including many Jews, don't understand the history between Persia and the Jewish people and King Cyrus. Don't understand it. I'm not going to go over it today. I've gone over it before, but maybe I'll address it again because, you know, audiences come and go. But it's very important. There's a very close connection between the two, very close. Now, they know it in Israel, and they know it in the leadership in Israel, of course, because they have, that's that part of the world, and they have to deal with these things. And so the people are very close. Very close. Now, I understand that the Israel haters and Jew haters and anti-Semites don't get all that, but you get all that, right? And because we've talked about that before, but it's absolutely true. And he was quite a king. He was actually an emperor. Actually an emperor. And an incredibly brilliant military tactician. He conquered so much of that area of the world. And yet, he didn't enslave these people. He didn't enslave the Jews. He didn't do anything of the sort. In fact, in the case of the Jews, because the first temple was destroyed, he allowed them to go back to what is Jerusalem and to work on building the second temple without interference or anything of the kind. He said, go for it. He was a very benevolent dictator, as they say, a benevolent emperor. Here I said I'll discuss it later, but I'm discussing it now. It's okay. It's okay. So the prince, hopefully the future Shah, he's well aware of this. He explains these things. But obviously the German journalist who ran up to him and said what he said doesn't know anything about it. Nothing. In the Jerusalem Post, Tehran readies to crush renewed unrest, risking war to maintain control of the Strait of Hormuz. A senior Iranian official told Reuters that Iran would shift to a fully offensive posture after Washington ruled out extending a temporary ceasefire agreement. See, these people are in the leadership there. They're no good, folks. They're no damn good. And they're not going to give up, and they're not going to surrender. Tehran has already begun positioning itself, it goes on, to suppress potential domestic unrest. Okay, these ads keep popping up. And whether the prolonged economic hardship that could result from an extended U.S. blockade or a return to more active conflict with the U.S., according to international experts. At the same time, reports indicate Tehran remains open to negotiations, provided any agreement meets all of its demands, including leaving the Strait of Hormuz under Iranian control. You believe that? The Institute for the Study of War assessed that hardliners within Iran's Supreme National Security Council could support a deal with the U.S., provided it meets Tehran's terms. Okay, we all get that, right? Hey, we want 300.

0: $124 billion. We want to control the Strait of Hormuz. Well, you know what? That would be horrendous. That would mean the situation was better before the war than after the war. Surely we can't do that. The assessment was based on an Axios report. Well, that's a problem, because Axios is radical left. Later confirmed by a spokesperson by the Iraqi Kurdistan presidency to Iran International that the IRGC command Yabba Dabba Doo had maintained indirect contact with the U.S. and preferred to resolve the conflict through negotiations. Well, of course, that's a lie. And the president put out a Truth Social, said there are no discussions. Despite this preference, a senior Iranian official told Reuters that Iran would shift to a fully offensive posture after Washington ruled out extending a temporary ceasefire agreement. Iranian entities must be prepared to escalate tensions in the Strait and wider region as Iran will be ready to make decisions. Now, I also told you last evening that the Russians and the Communist Chinese and the North Koreans are pouring weapon systems now into Iran because we've taken the foot off the gas pedal on the military side. We're not doing anything except playing defense. And so they're arming up. I think this is a big mistake. They're recalibrating. They're adjusting their tactics. And on and on and on. Ceasefire? No wonder they want extended ceasefire. Well, they got one. The president basically said, look, whether there's an extension to the ceasefire or not, we're obviously doing what we're doing. So while we're relying almost exclusively then on the economic pressure, which is outstanding, the pressure we're placing on them, militarily, they're adjusting to this. They're also, as we talked about last night, blowing out all the reformers and just people who they may not be sure of, and they're putting all these brass knuckle enforcers and hardliners, so-called, into these positions. So they're reinforcing the police state. Reinforcing it. The continued attacks on vessels crossing the Strait of Hormuz without coordinating with Iran's Persian Gulf Strait Authority suggest that the regime would be unlikely to accept an agreement that did not leave the waterway under Iranian control. So they have a lot of demands. And I think our position has to be, do not bend to this. Do not look for so-called off-ramps. None of that, period. None of that. Just finish him off. We'll be right back.
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1: Anthropic continues to show explosive growth numbers. In the second quarter, its revenue exploded 14-fold compared to a year earlier. Bloomberg says the AI company reported preliminary revenue of over $11 billion, up from $787 million from the same period last year. The AI agent running a San Francisco store has fired its first employee. Mark Mayfield fills us in.
2: Andon Labs said on Thursday that Luna, the AI manager of Andon Market, an experimental retail store run entirely by AI, decided to fire a human employee after repeated lateness and other workplace issues. Logs show that the employee arrived late for 17 of 23 shifts. The violations were revealed only after Andon Labs asked Luna to search her memory for its policies and to determine if the worker was still a good fit.
1: And Waymo says it's being approved for a major expansion in California. The state's Public Utilities Commission is allowing more robo-taxi service from San Diego to Sonoma. Tech Report. I'm Matt Mattinson.

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2: From ABC News Tech Trends. Meta is back in court this week facing a new lawsuit that claims the Facebook parent company harnessed powerful and unprecedented technologies to entice, engage, and ultimately ensnare young people. The nearly 30 state attorneys general that are lodging the case allege features like infinite scrolling and push notifications create harmful mental health impacts, especially in children. Uber Eats now says it's teaming up with a drone company called Zipline for airborne food delivery. The service is expected to roll out in Dallas-Fort Worth before the end of the year, and Uber says it's hoping to do 1 million drone deliveries daily by 2029. Zipline's been doing drone deliveries in Texas since last year. And YouTube is changing up how it counts views on videos uploaded to its platform. Now a view will be counted from the moment a video starts. Previously, it took 30 seconds for a view to be counted. It's similar to how TikTok and Instagram count views. With Tech Trends, I'm Mike Dabusky, ABC News.

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0: Fox News, I'm Tom Graham. The person arrested last year for trying to assassinate Treasury Secretary Scott Bessent has been sentenced to more than 6 years in prison.
1: Ryan Michael English, also known as Riley English, is very concerned about trans rights. The judge says there's also an issue here with physical and mental health issues being exacerbated by drug use.
0: Fox's Peter Doocy, 29 states led by California are suing Meta, saying the social media giant deliberately created features to get young people hooked on sites like Facebook and Instagram.
2: The states claim Meta harvested children's personal data without proper parental consent in violation of federal law. In addition to billions in financial damages, the states are asking the judge to impose more restrictions on how the platforms operate for minors.
0: Fox's Claudia Cowan in Oakland, California. 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
4: Ocean City's annual Miss Crustacean pageant and hermit crab races are being held tomorrow on the beach. The animal rights group PETA will be there protesting against the use of live crabs, saying it's inhumane and that crabs belong on the seashore, not in plastic tanks, painted shells, or race lanes. City officials were urged by PETA to race robotic crabs instead. Avalon officials temporarily relaxed a rule limiting live music at Gully's Tavern, allowing outdoor performances until 9 p.m. instead of 8 p.m. The one-hour extension is in effect through the end of the summer. New Jersey teachers can now apply through September 30th to get some of their student loan debt paid off through the Teacher Loan Redemption Program. Those who teach subjects considered high need like math, science, and special education could be eligible to get up to $5,000 a year for up to 4 years. Kate May is a finalist in Hallmark's Merriest Christmastown contest. Hallmark described Kate May as a grand Victorian seaside resort that feels like a living Christmas card. The town that wins the contest will serve as a filming location for a future Hallmark movie. You can vote daily through Hallmark's Merriest Christmastowns contest website through September 4th. 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

and Michigan. The Dearborn City Council meeting Tuesday, August 18, began with a prayer as hundreds of people gathered outside for an anti-Muslim protest and counter-protests. You know, I would call it anti-Islamist, but the media are the media. The Christian Crusader March is being led by right-wing provocateur Jake Lang, with the help of Detroit pastor Lorenzo Sewell, who hosted Lang at his church on Sunday. Lang's protests are part of a long history of anti-Muslim protests. That's what they say, by some Christian extremists targeting the city over the past 20 years. It's a lot of inflammatory statements here about this group. I don't know anything about the leadership or the groups or anything else. But let's see if they treat the mayor of Dearborn Estates the same way. And we know he's a radical kook. People in the crowd sprinted to reach Lang when he arrived. As of 6 p.m., Tuesday's rally appears to be the largest crowd Lang has drawn among his five visits to Metro Detroit since November. Many in the crowd outside the Henry Ford Library. Henry Ford Library, can you imagine that? You see, Dearborn was a big, maybe still is, Ford Motor Company plant, assembly line and so forth, and so you had a lot of blue-collar workers, and then over time, and not a very long time, these individuals moved in to these blue-collar areas. And then they moved in by the thousands and the tens of thousands. And this is what's happening. This is how towns and cities are being taken over very quickly. Some Christians and Muslims outside the library debated religion. Anti-Jewish sentiment was also present at the rally, with at least one Nazi flag present and some people chanting anti-Semitic remarks and some yelling profanities at Lang, a white Christian nationalist who has denounced his Jewish heritage. Boy, you got quite a crowd. In a news conference on Monday, August 17, Dearborn officials said they will protect free speech rights and will strictly enforce laws and ordinances to protect public safety. Outside the library, more than an hour before the meeting was set to begin, a crowd member asked those who love Jesus to cheer and received a rousing response. Oh, Mr. Producer, can I ask you a question? What would I do there? I mean, I'd be hated by everybody, I guess, right? The Nazis on one side and the Islamists on the other? Maybe I should just go to a McDonald's, you know what I mean? I prefer to do that anyway, as you know, folks. All right, let's see here. Let's get back to this. A truck with a digital screen that read, "Racism, the clown show nobody asked for. No hate in Dearborn." There's a lot of hate in Dearborn. "Jack Lang clown show," and more drove by the protest several times ahead of the meeting. Dearborn officials moved the city council meeting, which usually takes place at the Dearborn Administrative Center, to the library down the street in anticipation of the large crowd. Ahead of the meeting, police blocked the south side of Michigan Avenue in front of the library to cars as the crowd began to gather. Hours ahead of the city council meeting and rally today, the Michigan Democratic Party and several elected Democrats denounced the anti-Muslim protests and shared support for the city of Dearborn and its residents. Statement sent to the media late Tuesday morning, Governor Gretchen Whitmer said she's been in contact with Dearborn Mayor Abdullah Hamad. She echoed the remarks of Dearborn Police Chief Isaiah Shaheen and local officials, encouraging residents not to confront or engage with demonstrators. Goes on. Michigan Democratic Party Chair Curtis Hertel made a statement on behalf of the Michigan Democratic Party. U.S. Senator Lisa Slotnick, she's disgusting to me. She ran as a moderate, and then she swings hard left, just like the governor of Virginia is disgusting to me. Scamburger, I call her. She's just awful. Anyway, Lisa Slotnick, Rashida Tlaib, we know her. Others, Darian Camilleri and whatever. Oh, yeah, Benson, the gubernatorial nominee, another head case, have also denounced hate and shared support for Dearborn community. It's a lot of hate.

0: coming out of that Dearborn community, quite frankly. A lot of hate. Remember that pastor, the Christian pastor? They were going to name a street after Hamas or something or other. And he went to the meeting and he objected to it. Remember what the mayor told him? And I paraphrase, you're not welcome here. You can get out of our community. I don't remember the Democratic infrastructure getting all worked up about that. Does anybody else?
1: No, I don't.
0: That's right. Because they didn't. Yeah, yeah. I don't see a lot of this activity in New York, a lot of support for what's going on there. I'm just reading an update, ladies and gentlemen, as we go along here. Hold on 1 second, please. We're getting there. All right, let's see here. Bear with me. Actually, anti-Muslim rally, blah, blah, blah. Okay, not seeing anything else there. Yeah, okay. In the meantime, you know what's going on in New York? Oh, yeah, all kinds of hate crimes and hate speech and all the rest. And two-thirds of it is aimed at, let's see, who's it aimed at? I don't know. Jews in New York. Anybody surprised by this? It's just incredible. It's getting worse and worse and worse and worse. In New York, where a significant part of the population is Jewish, I think 10 to 15%. I used to think more, you know, I'm sort of adopted there. But that's about it. But it's still a significant number compared to other populations and so forth. Let's see here. Let me look. I cannot find that story on the hate crimes and everything else. But you can take my word for it or look it up yourself, okay? We'll be right back.
2: Mark Levin.

This is the reason why liberals hate this show. But listen anyway. They know they're probably wrong. Mark Levin is on the radio.

0: International Fellowship Christians and Jews. What a group. What a terrific group, really. Bringing together Christians and Jews all over the world to fight anti-Semitism, which has continued to rise around the world every day, and the Jewish people continue to pay the price from growing threats against... Oh, wait a minute. I hear a little birdie, America. This would be my wife, Mr. Producer. Hello, wifey.
1: Hello. Do I say tweet tweet since you said you heard a little
0: Why not?
1: Birdie?
0: Why not?
1: I don't know. Didn't Michael Jackson have, like, what was that song with tweet tweet?
0: Honey,
1: I don't know. Never mind. I'm aging myself.
0: You know, it's funny, ladies and gentlemen. I'm 2 years older than my wife. And she always cracks a joke about my age. You're older than I am. You're older than I am. It's very funny, though.
1: Wait, actually.
0: Yeah?
1: You jumped to that conclusion by my statement. I didn't say you're old. I said I was referring to the song.
0: No, but I'm saying generally.
1: There's a little bit of sensitivity here, Mr.
0: Well, what are you
1: going to?
0: What are you going to? I don't know. I really don't care about it.
1: Oh, okay.
0: No, it's true.
1: Really?
0: No, I don't. It doesn't bother me at all. It really doesn't. You know, people live into their 80s, 90s, 100s. I got a long way to go, kid.
1: You do.
0: Yeah?
1: You do. I can't wait.
0: Unless
1: to
0: I drop dead of a heart attack, that'll be a whole other story.
1: Tomorrow morning, we're going on a run.
0: No, we're not.
1: For sure.
0: I don't run.
1: Oh.
0: God. Oh. Okay, thank you. That's another joke. I love you.
1: Love you, too.
0: Okay. Yellow. Where was I, Mr. Producer, until I interrupted myself? Yes, okay. We love the International Fellowship of Christians and Jews, the coming together of the two first Abrahamic religions. My mouth broke. I know what I'm saying. Both of them are pointing out that anti-Semitism has continued to arise around the world every day. And the people in the Holy Land continue to pay a very high price for this. And when you look around the world, you can see the Jews are being targeted in the Middle East. It used to be the Christians, but they've been either killed or chased out of the entire Middle East. And now they're being slaughtered in Africa. From growing threats against Jewish communities to acts of violence, harassment, intimidation, many Jewish families are living with fear simply because they're Jewish. And take a look at Bethlehem. When it was under the control of the Israeli government, it was protected. It was 85% Christian. And then with the Oslo Accords and other agreements associated with it, well, it became part of the Palestinian quote-unquote

0: territory, and now it's 10% Christian and 90% so-called Palestinian. That's how it works. In Dearborn, Michigan, in Paterson, New Jersey, and other places around our country and certainly around the world. So here you have Bethlehem, the birthplace of Jesus, which is now 10% Christian. And this is what I mean about Judea and Samaria. That's the birthplace of Judaism. Do you know the holiest site of Judaism? Almost 4,000 years old is Judaism. The holiest site is the Temple Mount in Jerusalem. So you know what happened? Islam, which was given birth, I think it's 1,400 years ago, they built the temple, on the Temple Mount, they built that temple, the mosque with the golden dome, right there on the holiest Jewish site. The holiest Jewish site. Can you believe that, Mr. Producer? And if Jews go there on their own, they'll be slaughtered, pretty much. They have to have permission from the IDF now. So they purposely built that mosque, which they now call and have called since they built it, actually, their third most sacred site in Islam. They built it right on top of the first most sacred site of Judaism, which was there 2,500 years before a single Muslim existed, because the faith didn't exist. So that's what some of this is about, ladies and gentlemen. To tell you the truth, if you look on a map, Israel is a pinprick if you look in the Middle East. And the idea that if they, only they could get the land back from the Israelis, there'd be peace in our time, is a lie. 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You know, we talk about it. We think about it. Some people don't even think about it. Okay. 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Okay. Turkey's making a bid to bring back a modern empire. We talked about that. Russia is arming up. Iran, we talked about that. That's what's going on here. That's what's going on here. When we're here in third hour, I'm going to focus a little bit more on the domestic side as well. We have a DSA leader who comes out and admits he hates the Constitution. Well, he's not the only one. Let's be honest. The Democrats do, too. Let's see, I have it right here, as a matter of fact. We'll have to read about it. We can hear about it. Help me out there, Ron. Which one is it? It's near the end, I think. I want the gentleman that I just said from the DSA who put down the Constitution. Yeah, that's him. Let's do cut one. You're right. Go.
1: Yeah, the way I phrase it is of the DSA caucuses that believe in

0: democracy as an end goal. Mugg is the only one that sees revolution as a necessity to get there. And of the caucuses in DSA that see the necessity of revolution, we're the only ones that see democracy as the end goal. So the two things that we're famous for is our commitment to a program and our hatred of the United States Constitution.
1: Okay, so hold on now. So the Democrat Party keeps talking about a big tent. So they're going to bring people in like this who hate the Constitution. That's why they talk about deconstructing it. But so does Hakeem Jeffries. So does Elizabeth Warren. So does Chris Murphy. So does Buttigieg. Go ahead.
0: What the program does is it gives us a roadmap to revolution, and it gives us the obstacle that we finally will have to get over to have a revolution, which is the United States Constitution, the basis of the United States government.
1: Okay, now the guy speaks the truth that the obstacle to the revolution is the United States Constitution, which I've been telling you for a quarter of a century, which is why they attack it, which is why the Democrat Party attack it, which is why the media attack it. So in this, they're all in the same, and we have to defend it. Otherwise, we will lose the country. Remember, we're constitutional conservatives, not nationalists, not progressivists, not populists. We'll be right back.

0: Like what you'll hear so far?
1: So far?
0: Probably got more about Mark Levin by going to his website, marklevinshow.com.
2: I'm Lee Silicera. Florida's polls have been closed for about an hour. In the governor's race, Republican Byron Donalds is facing a crowded field as he hopes to become the state's first black governor. Two Democrats are battling for the nomination. For the nomination in a Senate special election to complete Marco Rubio's term, Ashley Moody was appointed to the seat seeking the Republican nomination. Democratic Congresswoman Debbie Wasserman Schultz has fended off several primary challengers in a newly redrawn district and will advance to the general election. Meanwhile, a new Fox News survey suggests Democrats are losing minority voters.
3: President Trump enjoyed increasing support among minority voters for a Republican. He won more than 40% of Hispanic voters and 15% of black voters, which was a 7-point improvement for him. The latest Fox News power rankings show Democrats losing support among African Americans. According to a survey by Marquette University, only 60% of black voters say they'd support a Democrat running in their district. That's down from 83% in 2024 and down from 90% in 2020.
2: Fox's Evan Brown. President Trump saying there are no talks going on between the U.S. and Iran.
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5: The conversations between the U.S.